0: And like Abney Kaufman went to the outside, he stretched the field, got the defenders to separate a little bit, and then he turned it upfield. And wouldn't you know, where's the same number?
1: How about that? Nice point, Gabe, as it was a 55-yard return officially. Jeff?
2: Yeah, you know, the other thing to think about is this. In the NFL, when the team is playing the other team that's wearing white, the offensive linemen all go to white gloves. And that is so it makes it hard for the officials to see white on white holding when you're grabbing the shirts and things like that. Same thing with the shoes of the receivers and running backs. You'd like to go white because of just that factor right there. Wearing the blue shoes, it's huge contrast. But when you wear white, it makes it hard to see where it stops or ends, you know, the color on the sideline. So a lot of times the ruling on the field is going to stand.
1: So Kentucky to kick it into the wind. Kuaji hits it very high, but this one's not going to go for the touchback, but it's going to be taken at the goal line on a fair catch, and LSU will come out and start at its 25 as we pause 10 seconds for station identification here on the UK Sports Network.
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1: 14-10, Kentucky leading LSU. I see the big power K up there on the scoreboard with 14 beneath it as LSU comes right to left from its own 25-yard line. Tight end, two wideouts come near side, one to the far side. Levitt from the gun moves the setback over to his right. And Levitt's going to keep it, running off the right side. Got a hole, spurts out across the 30-yard line, out to the 32. 7-yard gain, Godfrey. On the tackle, second and three coming up for LSU, and they're right back at the line and ready to go.
2: It's such a weapon when you can do that because the quarterback unaccounted for.
1: Receiver going in motion to the far side. Levitt leaves it with Jones running off his right, and it's close to the first down. Maybe enough. It is. Jaden Williams on the tackle of Jones. He got to the 35. That's all he needed to get the first down. So LSU gets a fresh set of downs. And they're right back at the line, ready to go. Two receivers right, tight end that way. They pitch it that way. Swinging right is Jones. He gets to the 40, to the 41-yard line before Sam Green jumped on his back and rides him to the ground after a gain of six, second down and fours. LSU had a completion and then two incompletions to go three and out last time, so they've started this drive with three straight runs. Trailing Kentucky 14-10, LSU from its own 41-yard line. Another run, Jones running right, cuts back towards the middle, going to be stopped short of the first down on the hit by Gates, just short of the 44-yard line. It'll be third and about a yard and a half. Kentucky trying to force LSU into a punt for the second consecutive drive as Bro comes on the field. And now Jaden Williams will come out as the official still standing over the football. Kentucky gets time to make its substitutions because LSU sub. Here's Levitt sliding to his right, wants to throw, eludes the sack attempt and throws complete. A leaping grab up to the Kentucky 45-yard line. Kentucky nearly had a sack.
2: Boy, Brown climbed the ladder there to get up there and snatch that one out of the air. That was a high pass.
1: Trey Brown, 6'2", just his fourth catch of the season. Gives him a first down at the Kentucky 45-yard line. Receiver in motion to the right. That's Barber. Play fake. Levitt in the grasp of Green goes down for a sack. Kentucky brought the blitz on first down and gets home for a loss of seven.
2: Really nice play there by Sam because he wrapped up Sam Levitt's arm so he couldn't throw the football as he was wrestling him to the ground. Really nice.
1: 10.5 of the clock ticking in this second quarter. 14-10, Kentucky leading number 10 LSU here at Kroger Field. Two receivers each way. Levitt looking left, now looking over the middle. Wide open, Jones makes the catch and takes it down close to the first down at the Kentucky 38-yard line. About 3 yards short.
2: Second down again, Tom. You have him in second and long, and they get a huge play.
1: Jones had 11 catches coming into the game. Kentucky trying to get all the new players out onto the field. They get time to sub because LSU has made a change. Four receivers to the right side of the formation for LSU. One to the left, so it's an empty backfield for Levitt. Got to watch the quarterback run. There it is. Straight ahead, he gets the first down.

0: at the 24 of Kentucky. It's second and one for LSU. Berry now the setback. Had that nice run. And he's going to get it again. Starts left, cuts right, breaks away in the backfield, but then he's wrapped up and thrown down by Barnes for a loss. Back to the 25-yard line. Loss of one, third and two.
1: Yeah, Kentucky had him twice back behind the line. He was able to get away from the first defender. I think it may have been Humphrey Grace.
0: LSU, the ball sitting on the right hash mark, going right to left at the Kentucky 25-yard line. Five out of seven on third downs. They just need two here on this third down play.
1: It was actually Tryon Nichols that slowed him down in the backfield.
0: 8.5 minutes. The clock ticking here in quarter number two. 14-10, Kentucky in front. Levitt will go up under center. She rarely does. Levitt turns, leaves it with Jones, breaks away from the first tackle. Not the second. He's going to be stopped just short. He got to the 24, and he needed to get across the 24. So fourth and one for LSU. No sign of the field goal unit.
1: We've seen this one before, haven't we?
0: 8 out of 10 on fourth downs this season is Coach Kiffin's club. It's fourth and one, just like it was at the end of the third overtime on the other end of the field 19 years ago, and Braxton Kelly made the stop. Empty backfield this time. Levitt was wide right. Now he runs in, goes up under center. And we get a timeout. I don't know if it was Kentucky or LSU. LSU.
2: Please reset the game clock to 7:38. 7:38. Thank you.
0: Timeout taken by Kentucky. 7:38 left to play in the first half. 14-10. The Cats lead LSU. Fourth down play for the Tigers when we come back on the UK Sports Network.
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0: Ball sits at the Kentucky 24-yard line for the LSU Tigers. They need about three-quarters of a yard. Spistek and eyeball. And with 7:38 left to play in the first half, they trail here at Kentucky 14-10. 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Lights just go dark here at Kroger Field for a little light show. I think making them have to go for it in the dark could be an interesting strategy. But
1: could be interesting as well.
0: I talked to defensive coordinator Jay Bateman. He thought the sweet spot would be if they could hold LSU under 70 plays in this game, 70 or fewer. The more it got above 70, the more concerned he would be about the fatigue of his squad that is running thin right now. LSU, at this point, Jeff, with 7:38 to play in the first half, has run 38 plays to 9 for Kentucky.
1: Yeah, the good thing is, if you're looking for a silver lining in this, is that the timeouts on ESPN are so much longer. I mean, it's like timeout's been forever.
0: So let's see what Lane Kiffin draws up. Back nose of the football at the 24. And they get right about to the 23. Center sprints up, goes over the football. Everybody else still back in the huddle. Now they sprint.

0: covering up. They've got Jones ready to take the direct snap. Levitt lined up to the right of him. Tight ends shift from the right to the left. Now Levitt shifts over to take the direct snap. They're looking like they're going to try to draw him off sides, maybe, because LSU's still walking around. And LSU calls timeout. Kentucky didn't take the bait.
1: I'm amazed that they just didn't snap the ball here, Tom. Look, 14 points, the way this game is going, is not going to win this game. And Kentucky has not slowed down LSU. So, to me, it's almost like Lane Kiffin, I hate saying this, but being too smart, you know what I mean? But just go out there and run the play, because you still got 7.5 minutes to go here.
0: 14-10 Kentucky, 7:38 left to play in the first half. Kiffin in his first year at LSU. He's 4-1 all time against Kentucky. The one loss when he was at Ole Miss a couple of years ago, and that big fourth down completion to Barry and Brown that set the stage for a Kentucky touchdown. In those five games that Kiffin has coached against Kentucky, the total margin of victory in the five games is 20 points.
1: Here we go. Clock's rolling.
0: Ball's on the right hash mark. Tigers break the huddle. And then they end up with an unbalanced line to the right. Levitt moves up under center. Turns. Pitches it to Jones. Sweeping right. Turns the corner. He's got the first down across the 20. Cuts left. 15. And down to the 10-yard line.
1: Just missed him in the backfield, too.
0: So they lined up, like Kentucky sometimes does, a lot of extra players to one side. And then they ran that way. And he gains 14.
1: They run that pitch. They've been running that pitch play forever at LSU.
0: So first and goal to go at the 10-yard line of Kentucky for LSU, trying to retake the lead as we tick down to 7 minutes to play here in the opening half. And we've got a different quarterback out there. Landon Clark, now the QB. Clark out of the shotgun. Got to run it himself. Looking for a hole. Not one there. He's wrapped up. And stopped for no gain by Maquise Humphrey-Grace. So it'll be second down and goal to go from the 10-yard line. No gain on the play. Clark, like Levitt, is a really good runner.
1: Interesting, no call, right?
0: Yes. LSU has turned it over 8 times this season, tied for 3rd most in the SEC. No turnovers yet for either team. Levitt from the shotgun. Trips left, one wide out right. He's looking right. Throwing the fade for the end zone and touchdown. And a flag comes in. Jordan Castell threw a shoulder into the LSU receiver, Jackson Harris, as the ball arrived. Just after it, actually, Harris had caught it. A tremendous throw and catch there by LSU. And the flag immediately went down. So I'm assuming they're going to look at this, I'm guessing, for possible targeting.
2: Targeting. Defense, number 5. The ruling on the field is a touchdown. Previous play is under further review.
1: Well, I need to see this again because I thought he hit him in the chest.
0: So Sam Levitt with a perfect throw for his second touchdown pass of the game. And for Harris, his third touchdown catch of the season. And they had just one receiver there, and it was the fade all the way as Levitt was looking right, and they gave him good time.
1: Now, he never hit him, above his shoulder pads, Tom.
0: Well, the official who threw the flag was behind Castell. So
1: never got close to his head.
0: He is throwing the flag preemptively. Certainly when you see a contact like that, I think they're going to err on the side of taking a look at it, but they can overturn this. It would be a touchdown either way, in any way.
1: To me, it's a hard hit to the chest with the shoulder. He didn't lead with the head. He didn't leave the ground. He never touched his face mask or his helmet. Hit him right in the chest. Boy, Sykes is right there.
0: Yeah, I mean, his head whip, the receiver's head whiplashes, but it's just for the getting hit from the side that time by Castell. There was no, I'm like you, don't see the helmet-to-helmet contact.
1: Don't they have to, okay, he is looking at it down there.
0: when he gets hit, the force of the hit from Castell seems to throw the head back of Harris, which is, if you're the official in that situation, you're behind the play, you're going to certainly take
2: After
0: a look at that.
2: After further review, there is no targeting. Yeah. Number five can stay in the game. Touchdown.
0: So that's the way they're supposed to do it.
3: Yep.
0: If there's any doubt, throw the flag, take a look at it. And they did. No targeting. So it's a touchdown for LSU, and they'll attempt the extra point and try to make it a three-point lead. What a catch. That was quite a shot.
1: Yeah, and what a perfect pass. I mean, Sykes was right there. Well, this Levitt's a lot better than I thought he was coming in. Ooh.
0: Starzik ready to attempt the point after for LSU. Puts it through. LSU back in front. Tigers 17. The Wildcats 14. 6:11 to play in the first half. We'll be right back on the UK Sports Network.
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0: Quite a shootout so far. LSU just drove 75 yards in 14 plays. 6:54 off the clock. And they get a 10-yard touchdown pass after converting on 4th-and-1 at the Kentucky 24 two plays earlier. LSU now leads 17-14 with 6:11 left to play here in the opening half. So the Kentucky defense is spending a lot of time on the field in this first half.
1: Just amazing, Tom. They have, as you said, 236 yards of offense. Kentucky's had the ball for just 3 minutes. That's it, 3 minutes, and there's just 6 minutes left in the half. It's crazy.
0: LSU got a field goal in the opening drive. Kentucky went ahead in two plays, a 77-yard C.J. Baxter run to the three, and then he ran it in from there on the next play. Then the Wildcats had to punt on the next drive, and then after forcing a three and out for LSU, a 55-yard Brock Kaufman punt return put the Cats back in front, and LSU able to go down and answer. And they've just been very resilient, Jeff. They overcame a sack.
3: Yep.
0: They got them into a 2nd-and-17. They had a 2nd-and-10 there when they threw the touchdown pass. Kind of just feeds back into your storyline about how good they have been, even when Kentucky gets them behind the chains on first down.
1: Yeah, 2nd down again, Tom. You said on that last drive how well they did on 2nd down, but Kentucky been in that 2nd-and-19. They picked up 15. I mean, you've got to get better on those early downs.
0: LSU preparing to kick it off right to left. Starzik hits it, and it goes through the end zone for a touchback. Kentucky will come out and be going into the wind from its own 25-yard line. Kenny Minchie had what Joe Sloan called by far his best game last week. The scrambles were very timely for Kentucky, and he did a nice job, probably the best he's done all season, Jeff, at climbing the pocket and staying in the pocket, trusting his blockers, and using that skill set of climbing the pocket to either get a completion or then scramble.
1: Most improved player from game 1 to now is number 3, Kenny Minchie.
0: On the shifting for Kentucky, three bodies come from the left side to the right side. And now Willie Rodriguez goes back in motion to the far side. So he'll be the only receiver that way. Four receivers back, three back to the near side. Patterson, the setback. They give it to him running straight ahead, and he's got a nice run. Comes out off left guard to the 30-yard line for a pickup of five. It'll bring up a second and five for Kentucky. Patterson averaging 7.9 per carry. Deion Keyes on the stop, an inside linebacker.
1: Yeah, great to see him back 100% for this game.
0: Ottery and Keyes, the inside linebackers. Amon Mielen and Ross, the ends. Green and Gerald's the tackles for LSU. Minchie, two receivers each way. Standing there in the shotgun, waiting for the snap. Still plenty of time on the play clock. LSU brings the blitz. He throws into the middle. He's got Nick Anderson for a first down. The ball popped out late, but they're going to say it was down at the Kentucky 42-yard line. Benefield on the hit.
1: Yeah, Anderson, quick slant right there. He takes it right in front of Minchie, puts it right on the money.
0: 12-yard gain for Kentucky to the 42, and the Wildcats are ready to go. Right back at the line of scrimmage. Second catch of the game for Anderson, who had five last week. Quick throw, far side. It's complete. And across the 45 and out near midfield goes Anderson. They had the screen set up to the far side. They'll spot it at the Kentucky 49. He got seven on first down.
1: Boy, Tom, that looked like it was going to be huge. Two guys out in front of him made great blocks, but great pursuit by Thomas, the star.
0: Three receivers to the left. Minchie checks it down to Patterson. Slips a tackle up the far side and gets into LSU territory and gets enough for the first down. Nice run after the catch. Good decision by Minchie as he goes for seven on second and three. It's first down at the LSU 44.
1: Yeah, that time he wanted to go deep. He waited, got good blocking. Malachi Wood did a great job on the right side, and then he went to his safety valve out short.
0: Mikel Skinner checking into the Kentucky huddle. Gives them an extra tight end. Boyer and Rodriguez are in there, so three tight ends, 13 personnel here, and all three tight ends come to the right side of the formation. At DJ Miller to the far side. It's the pistol, and now Patterson's going to be directed to the right side of Minchie. LSU's bringing the blitz again, and Minchie has to throw it, and he completes it to Boyer. He's across the 40, and that's all. Knocked down there, but Minchie saw the blitzer coming, bearing down on him, and he calmly delivered the throw. Woodland on the tackle gets four, second and six.
1: Great job by Minchie there, buying time until his receiver got open. Laid it right out there for him.
0: LSU bringing a lot of blitzes.
1: Yep.
0: Could lead to a big play opportunity for Kentucky. 3:40, the clock ticking in the first half. LSU leads 17-14. Two tight ends right, two receivers the other way. Minchie set back behind him. Hand off Baxter. Cuts right, got a hole, 35, and thrown down at the LSU 34-yard line. That'll be another first down for Kentucky. Dottery on the stop. The offensive line doing a fantastic job. LSU only allowing 58 yards per game on the ground. That's number four in the country. A&M, Ole Miss, Clemson, their three power opponents, average 65 yards a game. But Kentucky having a big night running the football, thanks certainly in part to the first play of the game when they had a 77-yard run. They've racked up 92 yards in this first half. Minchie from the shotgun. Leaves it with Baxter, starts left, cuts it back near side, breaks a tackle down the near sideline to the across the 30, and he works his way down to the LSU 28-yard line. Six more, it'll be second and four.
1: Yeah, that one, he goes right up to the tackle. It's full right there, nowhere for him to go. He kicks it to the outside, is able to turn the corner. Nicely done.
0: And just the kind of drive they need, Jeff, to hold the ball for a little while.
1: Yes. Yeah, give that defense a blow. You're already down now almost to 2 minutes.
0: Three receivers split wide to the left. That's the open side. Rodriguez sets up as the tight end with his hand on the ground to the near side. LSU bringing the blitz again. Minchie's got time. Now it's breaking down. He's going to try to scramble. Needs getting outside and then throws it away.
1: Oh, shoot.
0: He had a man open downfield, but when he started to scramble, he knew it was going to go badly as LSU had two guys bearing down on him. So he was behind the line, so he just backed up and threw it away.
1: Yeah, boy, he had Baxter wide open. If he throws back to the backside, that could have been huge. Heck, if he hits Darby there, it could have been huge.
0: Third and four after the incompletion at the LSU 28-yard line.
1: Kind of in no man's land here, Tom.
0: Yeah, nothing's a sure thing as far as when you think about a field goal because you're kicking into that gusty wind. Two receivers each way for Minchie. And they're going to run it with Baxter. Slips a tackle in the backfield, gets to the near side. He's got the first down, down the near sideline, inside the 20. Picks up 10 to the 18-yard line. Daughtry able to make the tackle, but a nifty move in the backfield to get to the edge and get down the near sideline and back into the red zone powered by Toyota.
1: Yeah, again, Willie comes across in the trap, and there's just nowhere to go, so he immediately kicks it to the outside to get the big pickup.
0: That gets us to the two-minute timeout. Kentucky first and 10 in the red zone at the LSU 18-yard line. LSU leading 17-14. Let's send it down to Dick Gabriel, who has Coach Rich Brooks.
3: Coach, what does this all mean to you? You see your players coming back. You see the crowd going nuts. They're standing on your shoulders.
7: I love seeing my old players, remembering some of the great times. And I'm really happy with the job that Coach Stein is doing. And it's going to be a tough one, but hope we can get it done tonight.
3: You said when you were here, this could happen. This is going to make you really happy.
7: It does. It does. These fans are great. I just need to stay behind Will and give him a chance to build his roster up.
3: Thanks, Coach. Good seeing you.
0: Great to have Coach Rich Brooks here. And he is going to be enjoying the work of this Kentucky offensive line, Jeff Pecoro. C.J. Baxter now with 108 yards on just eight carries.
1: Yeah, really nice. Just 113 yards rushing in the first half. That's amazing against this defense. But to go back to Coach Brooks, I saw him at the K-Men's house earlier, talked to him yesterday. He was a guest of Brett Setzer. They went out to the Thoroughbred Club at Keeneland. And then they went to the front side, so he had a great time yesterday. And today over at the K-Men's house, he was just having a blast with all the old guys over there and getting to see a bunch of people he hadn't seen in a long time.
0: Kentucky loves Papaw Brooks.
1: Yep. Yes, they do. So here's the thing here, Tom. Your two-minute warning now. LSU's already taken that one timeout, so they have two timeouts left. You're inside the red zone now. Now you want to take some clock off. Take your time after this first down play. If they don't score, use up the entire clock. Force LSU to use their timeouts here, because I feel like Lane will use those because he wants time to get the ball back however much there is left if Kentucky scores or they get some type of a turnover.
0: Kentucky has been the most productive team in the country in terms of the middle eight.
1: Yep.
0: The last four of the first half, the first four of the second half, and they're in that area right now. And, of course, they won the toss, deferred, so they'll get the ball to start the second half.
1: And seven would be huge here. To go in with the lead against LSU would be monstrous, because, really, what Will's going to tell them is, look, they've had the ball for 20 minutes, 20 minutes, and there's only 30 minutes and a half. So they've had it for three quarters of the time, and yet they only have 17 points on the scoreboard.
0: 58th all-time meeting between LSU and Kentucky. The Cats trail the series 40-17-1. It's, of course, homecoming also here on the UK campus. Keeneland running, and for many years, in fact, these two teams played every year from 52 through 2002, so every other year all the LSU fans got to come up and go to Keeneland in October. The LSU fans one year and Georgia the next. And the Keeneland-UK football doubleheaders started in October, I think it was 1949, when they had a night game at Stoll Field after a day at Keeneland. Ball sits on the near side hash mark, Kentucky moving left to right. First and 10 at the 18 of LSU. They're 1-for-1 in the red zone tonight. 20 of 22 in the red zone in terms of scores this season. Three receivers to the right, one to the left for Minchie. And he gives it to Baxter, running straight ahead, pushing the pile, still going, and gets down close to the 12-yard line.
1: Another 5-6 yards for him. See it now, Tom, that clock is running. So you take your time. Kentucky goes back to the huddle. Still 30 seconds on the play clock, so you could bring it down to about a minute 10.
0: Ball sits just outside the LSU 12-yard line. Pickup of 6, 2nd and 4 for Kentucky as we go under a minute 30 to play. DJ Miller goes over to the left side. He waves Kenny Darby back to the near side.
1: Plenty of time on the play clock.
0: Darby without a catch so far. He had 12 of them last week. Really had 13. Should have. a bad call. Hand off to Baxter on the delay inside the 10, and he goes down to the 8-yard line, and that should be enough for a first down. It is. Yamon Mielen on the tackle. First and goal to go at the 8-yard line for Kentucky.
1: And here comes the bigs. Two more tight ends come in.
0: Knox, a minute and the clock ticking in the first quarter.
1: Yep. Knox was in on that play as well, so he comes out.
0: LSU 17, Kentucky 14. Knox will line up as the left tackle. They've got an unbalanced to the right. Three tight ends in the formation. One wide out left. Pistol formation. They give it to Baxter. Straight ahead. Carries a tackler down to the 7-yard line. LSU got penetration into the backfield. And Keys got around the ankles of Baxter. And now we get a timeout with 38 seconds to play in the half.
1: Well, what a great play by Finney. He comes all the way around into the backfield to make a play on a basically a delayed blitz. That was just amazing. Actually, you're right, Keys, 42.
0: They had it blocked well.
1: Yeah, but you don't expect the guy to come all the way around formation and down the line of scrimmage to make that play.
0: Yeah, they had it blocked well with some space off to the right side for Baxter. This broadcast on the UK Sports Network, presented by UK Healthcare, the official healthcare partner of the Big Blue Nation.
1: Man, that's a touchdown. Mm.
0: Ball sits on the right hash mark on the near side. Kentucky looking at second and goal to go from the 7.
1: Tom, you mentioned they had it really nicely. That was a perfect play call. They had an absolute gash there, and he walks into the end zone if not for Keys.
0: Malachi Wood, 329-pound, 6'8", senior from Madison Central in Richmond, Kentucky, leads him up to the line. Darby right behind the center. Now he goes in motion left. Minchie turns, hands it to Baxter. Straight ahead at the 5, pushes to the 4-yard line. Third and goal from there for Kentucky.
1: Now you just let the clock roll all the way down to wherever you want it. 5-6 seconds.
0: Third down. Goal to go from the 4 with 19 seconds to play. Kentucky will take its final timeout.
1: So you can almost run like a two-point conversion play here.
0: Correction, LSU called that timeout. Okay, that's interesting because
1: Kentucky called timeout. That was Will walked out to the official.
0: Okay, sorry. I thought I saw LSU lose one there. So, Kentucky timeout. So
1: they have one left.
0: Gives you the opportunity to run it again if you want, as they block the run very well against what has been a very stingy LSU defense for all of the season.
1: Again, this goes back to the two-point conversion you saw that they ran, you know, because you've got a bunch of those plays, and from the 4-yard line, I just want to do something that forces like an RPO or something.
0: 20 seconds to play. Each team with a timeout left. Kentucky breaks the huddle. Rodriguez, Kaufman, Boyer, and Baxter all wide left. Miller back to the near side. Empty backfield for Minchie on third and goal at the 4. LSU rushing 3. Minchie's going to run. Gets to the 2. Dives. Did he get in? No. Just short. They ran the quarterback draw. One of LSU's favorite plays.
1: Well, he took it right down to the inside the 1.
0: It's inside the 1-yard line. 3 seconds left, and there's the timeout.
1: Man, he's laying across the line.
0: Let me take a look at this. I was watching the official down on the near side, and he marked it short.
1: He's in.
0: Well, they can take a look at this. Got time now. Nice play call. They spread everybody out, and they run Minchie. Boy, Jeff, he gets hit, and it's going to be a different angle. It's going to show, did his knee hit before the ball gets to the goal line?
1: Here's your angle.
0: Because the ball is down definitely there on the goal line.
1: Yeah, I think he's short. Yep.
0: Yep. His knee looks like hits when the ball is still just short. But what I would say, it could be moved about another half length of the football. Yeah. It was that close. It is essentially about a football length away from a go-ahead touchdown.
1: Yeah, he's down just short.
0: So it's fourth down from the one.
1: Okay, so now you've got the jumbo set. Knox is in as your extra lineman.
0: 17-14 LSU, last play of the first half. To see who goes into the locker room with the lead. Kentucky's out of timeouts. Play clock hasn't started yet.
1: Lane will probably call timeout here when Kentucky breaks the huddle.
0: Wildcats still in the huddle. Now the play clock starts. Eddie Minchie talking to his guys. They sprint up to the line of scrimmage.
1: And there's your timeout.
0: They snap it to Minchie, and he goes into the end zone, but LSU had called a timeout.
1: You knew what was going to happen there.
0: Like icing a kicker almost.
1: Yep.
0: Wait till the last second. But Kentucky sprints up to the line of scrimmage and just snapped it to Minchie, and he got in easily.
1: It's a tush push times two.
0: So we'll have a redo.
1: And I think this time, now there's no timeouts left for LSU. So now I think you go jumbo, take Minchie out, and you'd snap it to Willie in the backfield. We've seen that before as well.
0: They put that in last week, ran it twice successfully, where they had eight offensive linemen and three tight ends on the field. 17-14 LSU, 3 seconds to play. This drive started back at the 25-yard line for Kentucky. This will be the 16th play. Just what the defense needed is long time on the sideline, and then they'll have the offense get the ball to start the second half, too.
1: Great job of milking this clock.
0: So LSU's back out on the field. Kentucky's in the huddle.
1: Now Lane Kiffin out at basically almost...
0: He's out past the numbers.
1: Yeah, past the numbers, almost the hash. What could he be talking about at this point? Nothing.
0: Kentucky players, one of them, a couple of them waving their arms for more crowd noise. Now they're calling him to quiet down because they've got the ball and they don't want too much noise.
1: It's always about him. And so now he's getting extra time for his team out there.
0: Kind of ices Kentucky a little bit.
1: There's no point in this, and the referee should not allow this.
0: It's like a free throw shooter at the line, and the opposing coach in the basketball game just arguing or talking to the official.
1: And look, Will's coming out with his arms. So I'm like, what are we doing here?
0: We're ready to go.
1: And now Lane is. So now we can play football again.
0: They don't go with a jumbo set because I see Baxter in the huddle and Minchie.
1: Gosh.
0: Sprint up to the line of scrimmage. Same look. Minchie under center. Goes straight ahead. LSU trying to stone him. They're still getting the push. They're still going. Waiting for the signal. None yet. They're unpiling the players. Touchdown, Kentucky! And the Cats will take the lead into the locker room. The big blue tush push.
1: And now Lane Kiffin is in the end zone talking to the referee. Now he's walking it back to the sidelines.
0: Kenny Minchie with the QB sneak. A 75-yard, 15-play drive that took 6:11 off the clock.
1: Well, that was...
0: Thing of beauty.
1: That was a great drive. Capped off by the touchdown.
0: Minchie's all the way down almost to the pylon on the far side, still talking to the official. So the point after team is out there, even though the clock's at zero. Kentucky gets to attempt the point after. He's out. Down talking to the official again.
1: Will is not happy.
0: Down to Dick Gabriel.
8: Will Stein's going crazy. Like you said, he's saying, what are we doing here? He is yelling at the officials saying, let's get this over with.
0: Now Coach Kiffin has his hands in his hoodie and he is... Slowly walked back toward his players over on the far side. Now they're going to review it. So they knew all of this had happened two, three minutes ago, and they didn't initiate a review. Down to Dick Gabriel.
8: Yeah, everything I saw here, I'm in the end zone, Tom. I don't know that Minchie ever touched the ground.
1: No, you're right.
8: He was on top of bodies. There were maybe three bodies stacked, and they just kept pushing, and they just shown the...
0: it was the second surge.
8: Yeah, they just shown the big screen from the far sideline, and yes. He's clearly in the end zone.
0: Yeah, he was... Kind of like if you're on a boogie board at the beach.
8: Yeah, yeah.
0: Riding the wave. Why not?
1: His whole body. Well, first off, two LSU players are offsides.
0: Yeah.
1: So if you're going to look, you can go back to that. But Minchie is still moving, and he's on top of three guys, and his whole body's in the end zone.
2: After further review, the ruling on the field is upheld. Touchdown.
0: Thank you.
8: And they get to celebrate again for the second time tonight.
0: I mean, if there was any doubt, they had 2-3 minutes there to initiate a review, and they didn't until they listened to Coach Kiffin for a half hour.
1: Well, it's just ridiculous how you try to placate these so-called great coaches.
0: So Kentucky gets to attempt the point after now to take a 4-point lead into the locker room on just a very entertaining first half. Well-played football game on both sides. There's the kick. It's good. Kentucky goes to the locker room, leading the 10th-ranked LSU Tigers 21-17 down to Dick Gabriel.
8: Heading over to Will Stein. Coach, you knew this would be a challenge. What do you think of the way your team has responded?
9: Playing hard, fighting their butts off, doing everything we can to stop these guys on defense, and obviously a big drive right there at the end of the half.
8: That's the longest 2 seconds at the end of a half I've ever seen. That had to be frustrating. But what do you do to slow their offense?
9: To do what, Dick?
8: Slow their offense.
9: Well, they got playmakers everywhere. We just got to contain the quarterback. We got to get off the field on third down. They have a nice plan on their side of the ball. We got to figure it out this half.
8: Thanks, Coach.
9: Thanks, go Cat.
0: 21-17, Kentucky leads LSU at the half. And we'll be right back on the UK Sports Network.
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8: Kentucky leads LSU. Dick Gabriel, Jeff Okoro, halftime at Kroger Field. Jeff, that was a crazy sequence at the end, but it capped off, as you said, just a picture-perfect two-minute drill drive, didn't it?
1: Yeah, and you did exactly what you needed to do there. You took all the time off the clock, and you got a touchdown. It's exactly what Kentucky needed to go in. And now that LSU team is in there, they're thinking, man, these guys are for real. So they've got a little bit in the back of their mind now. But I tell you what, Dick, you and I always talk about time of possession.
4: Oh, yeah.
1: And this is one of those games where you look at that first and you go, oh, my, LSU must be killing them. 20 minutes and 37 seconds to just 9 minutes and 23 seconds.
4: But as you pointed out, you and Tom talked about the fact that this drive at the end gave the Kentucky defense a great opportunity to get some much-needed rest.
1: And the other thing, Dick, is you don't run against this defense that they have, right? I mean, they're only giving up 58 rushing yards a game. 58. And Kentucky well over 100 at 131 already.
4: You know, and of course, a big chunk came on that big play early, but still take that away. They're still out-rushing every other opponent for LSU. Conversely, the defense has had LSU to 74 yards, Jeff. But Leavitt, you can see why Will Stein thought about bringing into Kentucky. This kid is pretty sharp. He's a chess player, isn't he?
1: Just a fantastic first half by him. 14 of 18, two touchdown passes. He's been sacked once. But just his feet, too. He's rushed it seven times for 31 yards. And they came at the most valuable time for them is when he ran the football. And, boy, he's a lot better quarterback than I thought he was coming in here.
4: I agree. But when we heard Stein talk about him this week at his weekly press conference, you began to realize, you know, why he would have fit this offense well.
1: Right.
4: But so has Kenny Minchie.
1: Yes.
4: And Kenny's done virtually everything right tonight, including throwing the ball away when he had to.
1: Yeah, Kentucky's only had 24 plays. And for Minchie, just 6 of 9 throwing the football because he hasn't had to. They've run it so well. But, again, he's the architect of that final drive there, and he did a great job of leading them down the field.
4: All right, we always talk about adjustments at halftime and how a lot of people like to think that means tear up the game plan and try something new, and really it's just tweaking what you've been working on all week. What does that mean for Kentucky, do you think, in the second half?
1: Get off the field on third down. And it's that the second down has been just killed the defense. They have had them backed up several times in second and 12, 14, 15, 19, and they've been able to come up with big plays that sets them up with third and short. So they've got to hold them on second down and get off the field on third down.
4: How much of that do you believe is because Kentucky's thin at linebacker?
1: Well, I just think, there's a couple things. They're quick on the outside. Kentucky's corners are giving them a lot of room on the outside. They've been pitching, catching 6-8 yard passes that turn into be 12 to 15 yard passes after the guy catches. Kentucky's missed, I think, 3 open field tackles that gave them another 20 to 40 yards after the catch was made, and that cannot happen. You can't miss guys in the open field.
4: LSU opened the scoring in the first quarter with a field goal, but then Kentucky answered immediately. A huge run by C.J. Baxter. He followed it up with a 3-yard rushing touchdown to make it 7-3. LSU came right back with a touchdown, but Kentucky got the 55-yard punt return from Kaufman that stood up under review. LSU responds with a touchdown pass. Leavitt to Harris retakes the lead, but Kentucky goes 75 yards, 15 plays, 6 minutes and 11 seconds to take a 21-17 lead. Back in a minute on the UK Sports Network.
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8: Very entertaining first half in Kentucky. Just before the second quarter expired, gets into the end zone to grab the lead. 21-17 over number 10 LSU. Hi, everybody. Darren Hedrick with you at our UK Sports Network studios. It is halftime at Kroger Field. So while we have a moment, let's get you caught up on what's going on around campus. Here is UK at the half.
9: As a little boy, I dreamed about playing basketball at the University of Kentucky, as a lot of little boys do. When I was in sixth grade, I wrote my dream down on a piece of paper that I wanted to play basketball in the NBA, but I wanted to play in the Final Four for the University of Kentucky first.
10: Kentucky was the only thing that I knew, and I loved it. And so when I had the opportunity to come and play at Kentucky, it was a no-brainer for me.
11: Growing up in Kentucky, obviously, both parents played at Kentucky. It was my dream to play.
12: Jeff Stacy and Reed Shepherd are best known for their ties to Kentucky basketball, but their connection to the state goes beyond the court. Madison Shepherd explains how the family's love for the state led to the creation of the Shepherd Family Foundation.
13: Yeah, the Shepherd Family Foundation started in 2024, toward the end of the year. We knew as a family that we had always really strived to serve people and love people well, but we knew that there was a step more that we could take by establishing a foundation, and knew that there were some pretty special things that we could do once we had that set. In May of 2025, our home of London, Kentucky, was hit with a tornado. And that tornado honestly shaped the trajectory of our foundation. We never set out at the beginning to do disaster relief, but we learned quickly that we needed to do that, and our community needed support.
12: Now they're giving back to London, Kentucky, the community they call home.
13: But now we focus on loving the families in the area around London.
11: You know, it's our people, like, especially when it was the tornado in London. You know, there's a lot of friends and family. So just being able to help people that we've known our whole lives, and be able to just do little things and just kind of help them go from nothing to something.
13: That's how we want our foundation to impact people, is that they know that we love and serve them, and we just want them to enjoy their families together.
12: For UK at the half, I'm Meg Mills.
8: Thank you very much, Meg. 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Kentucky leads number 10 LSU at the break, 21-17 the score, on the UK Sports Network.
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8: Best score of all so far sees Kentucky leading number 10 LSU 21-17 at halftime. Elsewhere around the SEC, we've seen upsets across the top 25, including in the league. How about number one Texas matching up with Oklahoma today at the Cotton Bowl in Dallas for the annual Red River rivalry? This one went back and forth. Oklahoma got an interception, turned that into a touchdown on a pick six to go up 24-17. Texas comes back, ties it at 24, gets the ball back, but Arch Manning throws another pick, and Oklahoma turns this into an opportunity to win the game on the foot of a kicker.
32: Anderson the snapper, Ulrich the holder. Sandell steps it off to win Red River. Snap back, hold down, kick is away, driving kick, it looks good, it is good! It is good! You can unhitch the wagon, put the ponies in the barn!
8: An excited Toby Rowland from Learfield there as Oklahoma knocks off number one Texas 27-24. The other big upset in the top 25 saw number 16 Florida at home drop their second straight game. This one to South Carolina. Nice rebound for Shane Beamer's group as they beat Florida 38-19 down in the swamp. Number 9 Ole Miss coming off a bye week. They traveled to Nashville to take on the Commodores, and it was a big day for the Rebels.
32: Vanderbilt back to throw. Chandler steps up against pressure. Crossing route. He's got Alexander to the 20, to the sidelines at 15, 10. Makes a man miss. He's at the goal line. He breaks the plane. Touchdown, Ole Miss.
33: Beautiful route. Great catch and throw. At that point, he just turned on the afterburners.
8: Rebels poured it on. That, by the way, that was David Kellum from Learfield on the call for Ole Miss. The Rebels poured it on. 35 points in the first half. They defeat Vanderbilt 52-17. Number 15, Tennessee goes on the road to Fayetteville, Arkansas, and survives. 24-17, the final. The Hogs have now lost 14 consecutive SEC games. Number 14, Missouri, they basically shut down Texas A&M earlier today. 27-6, the final there. Right now down in Tuscaloosa, this game is turning fun. Number 2, Georgia jumped out to a 10-0 lead on number 6, Alabama, but the Crimson Tide are coming back. They just scored a touchdown, got an interception from Gunnar Stockton, and the Tide are marching down by 3 with 4:40 to go in the first half. One other top 25 score to note just before halftime. Number 19, USC leads on the road at Penn State 17-14. We'll get you back to Kroger Field for an exciting second half as Kentucky leads LSU 21-17 here on the UK Sports Network.
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9: Back at Kroger Field, just ahead of second half action, and you can look at the stats and stare at them for half an hour, but they're not going to make much sense because Kentucky leads it 21-17, despite the fact that LSU outgained Kentucky 236 yards to 171. And all the numbers are lopsided, Jeff and Tom, but that's because of big plays by the Wildcats. The punt return, the huge run by Baxter, but none bigger than the sneak by Kenny Minchie at the end of the first half. That's why the Cats lead it by four. Let's go back upstairs to Tom Leach and Jeff Pecoro.
8: Thank you, Gabe. LSU has lost the last five games with a deficit at halftime, which it has here. Kentucky 21, LSU 17.
10: Tom, you mentioned this in the first half about the 4-4 at the end of the half and the start of the second. So Kentucky scores seven going in, and now they get the ball coming out. And this would be huge to get some points here on this drive.
8: Each team has punted just once. Neither team has turned it over. Might be the game of who blinks first.
10: Yep.
8: Kick into the wind will go over the head of Ferguson, and Kentucky will come out and start at its own 25-yard line. Wildcats going right to left with that wind at its back or at their back as it is gusting up to about 35 miles an hour, we are told. But so far, best I can tell, we've been rain-free.
10: Yeah, it's interesting, Tommy. It is raining in Cleveland. They're playing the baseball game there, but nothing here right now.
8: Most points scored in the first half of Kentucky against a top 10 opponent since they put up 24 at Georgia in 2002. Minchie from the shotgun. Set back to his right is Baxter. He gives it to him. Baxter coming near side. LSU strings it out. Still, Baxter finds his way to get a couple of yards to the 27. It'll be second down and 8. Keys, one of the linebackers, making the stop.
10: Yeah, he twisted his ankle. Baxter.
11: 2 yards. Second and 8 at the
10: 47. Oh, a guy landed on it.
8: Patterson comes into the Kentucky huddle. Kentucky has scored a touchdown 3 games in a row in its first drive of the third quarter and 4 times in 5 games this season. Second down and 8 from their own 27. Patterson now the setback to the left of Minchie. 2 receivers each way. Minchie going to throw. Pulls it down. He's now going to scramble, and he's going to be tackled a yard short of the line of scrimmage. So it's a sack for Green. LSU collapsed the pocket that time.
10: Yeah, they did a nice job on the outside, and Kentucky was kind of in a bunch, only one receiver outside of the hash, and so they had 10 guys on half of the field, and there was just no place to go.
8: Yeah, it's 2 out of 4 on third downs tonight, but third and long here. I'm still calling it third and 8. It's actually a little closer to 9.

0: Perry steps into it. High, long. Wilson fields it at the 22. Swings off to his right. Slips the first tackle. Gets to the near side at the 30. 35. And out to the 38-yard line. Well, he's wrapped up by Ahmad Bro. 51-yard punt, but he took a good bit of that off, and he gets a nice return. You're going to spot it at the 38-yard line for LSU.
1: All right, so the big question is, what tinkering bit did they do at halftime to figure out how can they slow down this LSU offense?
0: LSU into the wind to start the second half for its first possession. Levitt, 14 of 18 in the first half. Standing tall in the pocket. Fires far side. It's
2: intercepted on a deflection. Bryant heading far side across the 40. Cuts back left, and he's tackled at the LSU 36-yard line. So there it is, the first turnover of the game on a deflection right into the hands of Ty Bryant. And that's the eighth interception of the season for LSU.
1: Levitt sees his receiver coming across, and that pass was high and skipped off the hands and right to Ty Bryant.
0: And that Power K helmet, just like his dad Cisco wore back in the mid-80s, sets up Kentucky on the return to the 36-yard line of LSU. Cats with a 21-17 lead and a tremendous opportunity. Eighth interception, plus offset by 10 touchdown passes on the season now for Levitt. Minshew leaves it with Patterson. Straight ahead for only a yard. So LSU's defensive front got pushed around in the first half a bit. Dottery coming in from his linebacker position to make that tackle. It'll be second down and 9 for the Wildcats. So Patterson still out there. Baxter. Now Baxter returns to the huddle.
1: The box that time. You've got to throw the ball. You're not going to be able to run against that.
0: Haven't seen Nick Anderson out there yet here in the second half. Miller and Darby are the two receivers, two tight ends. So one receiver, two receivers each way. Minshew, play fake, setting deep, all kinds of time, throwing, and it's broken up and nearly picked off. Intended for Miller, and here comes a flag down at the 15-yard line. Woodland on the coverage, broke it up, and LSU nearly picked it on a deflection, but it may be defensive pass interference.
1: Really nice job by Malachi that time.
3: Holding, defense. It's a 10-yard penalty and an automatic first down.
0: So it's holding, not pass interference. It's a 10-yard penalty, but still an automatic first down for the Cats. We'll move the ball to the LSU 25-yard line. LSU, like Kentucky, very opportunistic defensively. They have 8 takeaways on the season. The 6 interceptions they have, tied for second best in the SEC. Kentucky trying to take advantage of the Knights' first turnover. Sam Levitt interception on LSU's opening possession of the second half. 21-17, Cats lead it. First and 10 at the LSU 25. Minshew in the shotgun. Takes the snap. Hands it off to Baxter, and he's going to be tackled for a loss. LSU not respecting the passing game much at all. They're just coming after the run. Amani Ellen on the stop for a loss of 4 as they faked the pitch and then handed it to Baxter. Tried to cross him up, but LSU was not fooled. It's a loss of 3 back to the 28, second and 13.
1: So they have 5 up front on the line, and then there's 2 linebackers and a safety. You just can't run against that. You only have 5 and sometimes 6 blockers, and they've got 8. And that time they ran, blitzed it right through the middle.
0: And he mentioned 6 of 10 tonight. And she has Barnes going in motion, so it's an empty backfield. As Minshew retreats down the near sideline, it's incomplete. Sails over the head of Miller, who had stopped short at the 15, and Minshew was throwing it further downfield. So somebody was off the script there. It'll be 3rd and 13.
1: Just a little discombobulated to start the second half with the offense.
0: They've got to get to the 15 of LSU. It's 2 out of 5 on 3rd downs. Javonte Barnes, the transfer from Oklahoma. First time we've seen him out there tonight. He's the setback to the left of Minshew. Trips to the right. 1 wide out left. LSU showing blitz. Here they come. Minshew has time. Throws near sides. He got Miller. Tossed the 20. Tried to cut right and

0: and could not get to the stick. He's stopped at the 18-yard line as he tried to cut inside the defender. But they're back in the red zone, powered by Toyota, where they're 2-for-2 tonight with two touchdowns.
1: They're going.
0: Field goal kicker, Tsuaji, starts out there, and they pull him back. So it's at the 18 of LSU, 4th down and 3. Kentucky 1-for-1 on fourth downs tonight, 8-of-12 on the season. They break the huddle and head up to the line of scrimmage. Skinner and Rodriguez, tight ends on the near side. Darby and Miller wide to the far side. That's the open side of the formation. Now they send Skinner in motion to the right. Minchie sets, has time, throws over the middle. It's incomplete. I think it got deflected and then just kind of wobbling down to Kenny Darby, and it falls incomplete. LSU came with a blitz, and somebody got a hand up and got a hand on it. So LSU will take over with 10:53. Richard Anderson, we think, got a hand on it, one of the interior linemen for LSU. Timeout on the field, 10:53 to play in the third. Kentucky 21, LSU 17 on the UK Sports Network.
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0: stop and will come left or right from its own 18-yard line, trailing here at Kentucky. 21-17 with 10:53 to play in the third. We send it down to Dick Gabriel.
1: Yeah, they've had to rewrap the right ankle of Lance Hurd, offensive lineman, but putting his shoe back on, so they'll see just how mobile he can be. Now, Nick Anderson came out of the locker room with his pads on, but since then, Tom, they've been icing his right shoulder, and I believe he banged it up just before halftime. So for now, they're going to hold him. He's questionable.
0: Thank you, Gabe. Anderson, we think, got a hand on the pass from Minchie. He's 6'3", and he got up and deflected that pass. He had Darby open on a shallow cross, Jeff, but nice defensive play by LSU there.
2: Yeah, a lot of clutter between him and Darby as well. And Minchie was going to see the film and see that, man, maybe if I'd have run it, he could have got that first down.
0: Sam Levitt, 14 of 19 for 162 yards, two touchdowns, one pick, which he threw on the previous LSU possession. Levitt only had nine interceptions in 20 games that he played at Arizona State, but he has been turnover prone in his first season with the LSU Tigers. Two wideouts left, one right, along with a tight end back to the near side. LSU's right. Now here comes Watkins in motion right, and they give it to Jones running right, and he gets out across the 20 to the 22-yard line. Tavian Gadsden making the tackle. Second down and six. Jones came in with 426 yards on the season, but LSU didn't get much done in the run game, just 74 net yards in that first half. Three receivers to the left side of the formation, one back to the near side for Levitt. Now the tight end is going to move over to the near side, LSU's right. Levitt looks like getting a different play, so he settles back into the shotgun. Kentucky coming after him as he drops to throw. Scrambles and goes down. Jamarian Harkless and Sam Green combine on the sack for a loss of a yard. It'll bring up third down and seven. Harkless transferred in from Purdue. They call him Chops because he ate so many pork chops when he was a kid.
2: Great plays by Nichols and Sykes at corner. They were all over the receivers. Nowhere for him to go.
0: LSU 5 of 8 on third downs. Kentucky with a chance to get a three and out on LSU's second possession of the second half. Cats lead at 21-17. Levitt drops to throw. Blitz coming. LSU picks it up. He throws near side, and it is caught. Nichols on the tackle as Harris makes the catch at the 27-yard line.
2: Boy, they sure gave him a great spot because he was bobbling the ball back behind the 25. He's going to go for it. I would almost call timeout and ask. He gets tackled back at the 25, and he's juggling the ball as he's going backwards.
0: It's on the 27. They need to get to the 28. Fourth down. LSU will go for it from its own 27-yard line. And 9 out of 11 this season on fourth down plays. Got to be careful about them trying to draw you off sides. Levitt, three receivers left, set back to his left. Tight end to his right. He's got the snap. Pressure coming. He breaks away. The ball's knocked loose.
2: There was a whistle.
0: Castell came on a blitz and hit him, but they had blown the play dead because of the play clock expiring.
2: I think Kiffin called timeout maybe right when it expired.
0: They got to sort all this out because Castell came clean off the safety blitz from the edge.
3: Timeout. LSU. This will be 30 seconds in length.
2: Boy, you talk about a huge call here by Lane. If he goes for it here and doesn't make it, whew.
0: 8:42 left to play in the third. Yeah. Kentucky 21, LSU 17. We'll be right back on the UK Sports Network.
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0: it? Will LSU actually go for it on 4th and 1 from its own 27-yard line? 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Kentucky went for it about this time in the third quarter in the Alabama game, Jeff, but we're just talking off the air. That was a game where Kentucky was the big underdog, and they were not moving the ball well, and the game was kind of getting away from them, so you take a chance there.
1: Right.
0: None of that's in play for LSU here, so this is a, to my way of thinking, a bigger gamble if they in fact go for it.
2: Yeah, because your defense has just stopped Kentucky twice, really stoned them both times. You get the turnover Kentucky did in your territory, two penalties on the defense, puts it in easy field goal range, and you were able to stop them. So I just don't understand this call. Only bad things can happen unless, you know, obviously something huge, but this is a huge gamble if he goes for it here.
0: Gabe was talking about Lance Hurd trying to walk off an injury to one of his wheels. And
2: here they go.
0: He's was walking around there down on the far end to our left, trying to keep it loose. Looks like he's going to try to go back out. Like he's got Gadsden, Harkless, and Humphrey Grace up front. It's the best game Harkless has played.
2: Yep. I remember, Tom, the play that they used before in short yardage is that little quick toss, little pitch back to the running back. LSU's run that play for years.
0: And if you're going to gamble to actually go for it here, then you might gamble and throw it. So got to be ready for everything. LSU had a player walking to the sideline. Sykes was just walking over there to make sure he wasn't just splitting out wide. So Hassan Sykes now comes back in closer to the rest of his teammates. Levitt looking to the sidelines. Play clock's under 15. And they send another offensive lineman back into the huddle. And they sprint up to the line of scrimmage. They've got extra offensive linemen. It's unbalanced to LSU's right. Harkless goes out late.
2: Time's out. Zero.
0: Play clock's at zero. Delay of game.
2: See, so what happened, Tom? That smartest play in the world by Kentucky. When they ran that guy out on the field as the clock's going down, Kentucky runs a defensive lineman out, and they have to wait until he's set. And as he's going out there, the clock runs out. You take a timeout for 3 minutes, and you talk about the play, and then come out with the wrong setup. That is not a good move for a number 10 team in the country.
0: So they were one short of, they were going with their extra offensive lineman like Kentucky likes to do, and one guy was not out there, so he comes out in the huddle, and as you said, Kentucky then gets time to sub, so they sub. I think it was just like, somebody go in.
2: Yep.
0: Kaufman already with a punt return touchdown, back deep to await the punt from Chadwick, standing inside his own 10. 8:42 to play in the third. It's not high, it's very short. Takes a big bounce. Kaufman started toward it, then he backs out, lets it roll. And I think he made the right decision, yep. But it's going to cost Kentucky some field position as it rolls all the way to the 30-yard line of Kentucky. It hit about 15 yards upfield, so it ends up being a 48-yard punt. And he started to go for it,
2: yep.
0: And might have if he had not fumbled one a couple of weeks ago doing that. And so he just backed off and let it roll. And now Kentucky will get it at the 30, but they get LSU off the field for the second time in this half without a first down. Kentucky leading 21-17.
2: And the offense really missing a couple cylinders coming out from the half. So let's see in the third possession here what they can do.
0: Leroy Rodriguez was lined up to the near side. Now he jogs over, sets up as the tight end on the far side. Now here comes Darby in motion near side. So one wide out, one tight end each way for Minchie. Set back Barnes. They fake it to him. Minchie sets, scrambles off to his right, retreating, still retreating, and he bounces it in front of Boyer up at the 30, who is well covered. He's just throwing that one away. So, second down and 10. It's an LSU defense, as we said at the top of the broadcast. Number 2 in the nation in total defense. 221 yards a game is all they're giving up. Minchie, and good against the run and against the pass.
2: Yeah, Minchie had time that time. I thought he should have stayed in the pocket instead of retreating. If he steps up, he can go to his left and run it.
0: They have the second most sacks in the SEC, and opposing quarterbacks have the second lowest completion percentage against this LSU defense. Three receivers to the left side of the formation. Minchie hands it to Barnes, going straight ahead, and there's not much there. He's pushing the pile and does get it out to the 33-yard line. But LSU is just loading up on the run right now. Kentucky had great success running the football in the first half.
2: A top 22 sacks by this defense coming into this game. That's a lot.
0: It's at the 20 or at the 33-yard line, second and seven. Try to get it again. 33-yard line, third and seven. They're two out of six on third downs tonight. Clock ticking at 7:48 here in the third quarter. Minshew from the shotgun. Three receivers left, one right. Now Darby going in motion right. He doesn't have a catch tonight. LSU coming with a blitz. Minshew pumps, steps up. He's going to try to run off to the right. Tries to turn the corner, gets to the edge, and he's tackled short of the stick. He got to the corner and turned upfield, but he could only get to the 37-yard line before Daugherty ran him down. He leads the SEC in tackles, made another one there.
2: Smart move there by Minshew to try to tuck it and just get what he can get.
0: So the Wildcats go three and out after forcing LSU to punt, and now Kentucky will punt it back from their own 37-yard line. So we go under 7 minutes to play here in the third quarter. All those offensive fireworks in the first half, and so far only one first down here in the second half. Berry, high end-over-end punt, and it's fielded on a fair catch at the 21-yard line by Wilson. 42-yard punt with the win, and clock stop with 6:46 to play in the third. Kentucky leading LSU by a score 21-17. One turnover tonight. It was two series ago where Levitt had a pass intercepted off a deflection by Ty Bryant. Bryant, the sixth career pick, set up Kentucky at the LSU 36, but the Wildcats were stopped on fourth and three at the LSU 18. So the score remains 21-17 in favor of the Wildcats. Sam Levitt and the LSU offense had three receivers to the left. Now two of them come in motion right. So trips to the right side for Levitt. He's looking left, now looking right, now looking to run. And as he comes up, he throws complete to Jones. And he makes the catch, and he can't break away from Gates. And he gets to the 29-yard line. A flag comes in late.
2: Yeah, they're going to call roughing the passer here on Kentucky, or personal foul.
1: Personal foul, roughing the passer, defense, number zero, a high hit on the quarterback. That 15-yard penalty is added to the end of the run. Automatic first down.
2: Boy, that's...
0: So he started to come like he was going to run.
2: Yeah, what
0: so,
2: are you supposed to do?
0: Kentucky comes up and makes the hit as he releases the ball. He was still behind the line of scrimmage.
2: He jumped when he threw it.
0: So that will move the ball all the way out to the 44-yard line for LSU.
2: Wow.
0: Bo Barnes got flagged for that. Levitt from the shotgun. Fakes it. Sitting deep in the pocket, and he is looking deep down the far side. Got a man out there, and did he hang on?
2: I think he did.
0: Yes. Drops it in the bucket to Wilson at the Kentucky 16-yard line. 40-yard completion to Eugene Wilson, the former Florida Gator. I'm going to take a look at it. Sykes on the coverage, but Wilson had a step.
2: Well, they should have reviewed the hit.
0: Well,
2: Levitt.
0: I would say if Kenny Darby's wasn't a catch last week, that wasn't a catch. But we'll see.
2: Well, that hit on Levitt, that was not a high hit. Interesting.
0: So right now the ball sits at the Kentucky 16-yard line for LSU. 6:04 to play in the third. There's an angle. It looks like the ball pops out. Finally just saw an angle that you could see underneath the body of Wilson as he stretched out, and it looked like the ball, point of the ball, went down and kind of fell out of his hands where he initially had it. So it wasn't that he and the ball landed on the ground without it ever moving. Down to Dick Gabriel.
3: Yeah, that's exactly what the crowd just saw. Two different angles of that play on the big screen here, Tom. The ball hit the ground, and Darby's catch was much more a catch than this one.
0: The LSU's walking back.
3: We never try to predict, but you're right. That's a pretty good sign.
2: Yeah, but we've been fooled before.
3: Absolutely.
2: They haven't made the call yet. He's still got his face in the monitor.
3: And he's just listening to Birmingham.
0: I mean, it looks pretty clear, because what happened with Kenny's last week is the ball never moved when he hit the ground. And so the ball could touch the ground as long as you maintain possession. But here, it looked like it certainly appeared that the ball had fallen out of his hands. And then as he hit the ground, he was able to collect it back in. But we're still waiting for the official determination. But
2: here we go.
0: Everybody's left down the 16-yard line, walked back down to the other end of the field.
1: After further review, the ball hit the ground and is incomplete. It'll be second down.
0: So wipe off the 40-yard gain and make it second and 10 LSU from its own 44-yard line. Cats catch a break there. Yeah, I found it interesting, Jeff, until I started to do a little research. Jay Bateman, the Kentucky defensive coordinator, has never gone up against Lane Kiffin. Yep.
2: That's what he said, first time ever.
0: Said he'd studied him.
2: Yep.
0: So LSU, the Kiffin offense, looking at second and 10 from its own 44-yard line. They spread it out this time. Three receivers to the open side of the formation. Levitt's left. Back to the near side, Harris. Watkins is their leading pass catcher. He's in the slot to the far side, closest to the tackle. He's been pretty quiet tonight, but came in with 23 catches. 6:04 to play in the third, 21-17. Kentucky leading LSU. Levitt goes up, says something to his lineman. Works in on the edge near side. So Kentucky's going to come with five as Godfrey comes on the blitz. They pick it up. He throws into the middle, and there is Watkins, who breaks away. And then Castell runs him down from behind and makes the tackle at the Kentucky 45-yard line. That'll be good for a first down on an 11-yard gain.
2: Again, second down and long, and they make a play.
0: First and 10 for LSU. Empty backfield for Levitt. Trips right. Two wideouts left. Now one of the slot receivers right goes in motion left. So trips to the short side. Levitt throwing that way. And he's got Jones, his running back, who takes it down the far sideline. Breaks away. Still going. They're going to say he was out of bounds at the Kentucky 25-yard line. So that's a 20-yard gain.
2: Just pitch and catch out there. These guys are wide open.
0: First down, LSU trailing 21-17 as we come down close to 5 minutes to play in the third quarter. Levitt out of the shotgun. Two receivers each way. One of them coming in motion near side. Levitt getting pressured out of the pocket. Scrambles near side and just throws it away as Nikhis Humphrey-Grace was bearing down on him. So second and long again. Second and 10.
2: Yeah, and again, this is the play that has really hurt Kentucky.
0: Works out. Sam Green in for Kentucky at the edge. Looks, it appears, Jeff, that the two inside linebackers, Godfrey and Barnes, have played every snap.
2: Yeah, pretty much the whole game.
0: Barnes had 9 tackles at the half. The tight end, Grace, who had a touchdown catch in the first half, or his first catch of the season, flexed out to the left. Harris now joins him out there. Two receivers back to the near side. Levitt setting deep, throws into the middle, caught, and tackle made at the 18-yard line. By Barnes on the running back, Barry, coming out of the backfield as Humphrey Grace was getting good pressure again. That's a gain of 7.
2: Somebody's hurt.
0: 3rd and 3. Barnes. Maybe.
2: Thought he got a it looks like he got a heel in his abdomen.
0: Is that Bo Barnes, rolled over on his back, down to Gabe.
3: Yeah, what happened is when he brought the ball carrier down, like Jeff said, he caught that shoe in the midsection in the gut. Looked like it knocked the wind out of him. We'll find out more in a couple minutes.
0: Timeout on the field, 4:49 to play in the third, 21-17, Kentucky leading LSU. 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
9: 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First men's basketball exhibition game coming up in 6 days. Football team will be out in Oklahoma on Saturday night. So Darren Hedrick and Bruce Gibbons will be on the call from Rupp Arena for Kentucky and Arkansas Little Rock on Friday night. Right now, we're at Kroger Field with 4:49 to play in the third. Kentucky leading LSU, the number 10 team in the country, 21-17. The Tigers looking at a 3rd-and-3 at the Kentucky 18-yard line. LSU just 13th in red zone conversions coming into the game, but they are 3-for-3 tonight with a field goal and 2 touchdowns. And they're back in the red zone now where Sam Levitt has thrown 3 picks this year. Down to Gabe.
3: Yeah, Nick Anderson's riding the exercise bike now. They've got him with one of those thick rubber bands. He's kind of working his shoulder out a little bit. So depending on how that responds to the treatment, we may see him coming up here soon. We'll keep an eye on it.
9: LSU with his first downs of the second half on this drive. And it started at the 21-yard line. And a big addition with a 15-yard roughing the passer penalty against Kentucky. LSU 5 out of 9 on third downs. The ball's on the left hash mark. You need 3-ish. It's a little more than 3 that they need to convert this. LSU in the huddle. They send 2 receivers wide each way. Jones the setback to the right of Levitt. LSU going left to right. And here comes Watkins in motion. So 3 receivers near side, which is the wide side of the formation. Kentucky coming on the blitz. They throw it near side, and they've got Harris, and he's got the first down and more. Inside the 10, down to the 8-yard line. LSU had the right call against the blitz, and they get 10.
2: Yeah, just have the 2 guys in front block, and he just comes right behind him underneath. Slant.
9: Castell, the safety, on the tackle. Last line of defense. So now the ball's on the right hash mark at the 8-yard line for LSU, trying to retake the lead. Pistol formation. Jones lining up behind Levitt this time. 1 tight end, 1 wide out each way for the Tigers. Williams, Harkless, Humphrey Grace, the front 3 for Kentucky. Barnes is back out there. Levitt, play fake. Blitz coming late. He's retreating. He's hit as he throws into the end zone. Incomplete.
2: Wow.
9: And it was Godfrey who came on the delayed blitz and hit Levitt just as he released the football.
2: Tom, that ball was just floating up there for a long time, wasn't it?
9: Indeed it was. As I mentioned, he's thrown 3 picks down in this part of the field this season. Now you got to be careful about him spreading it out and him running.
2: Yes, exactly.
9: Clearly feels 100% tonight, and he's run it very well, and he is very good at that. Trips to the left. That's the open side of the formation. Tight end back to the near side. Levitt out of the shotgun. Sends his running back in motion near side. So it's an empty set.
2: There he goes.
9: And there goes the run straight ahead. And Kentucky defends it well. He gets only to the 7-yard line. Jaden Williams fought off the block and made the tackle after a gain of only 1 yard. 3:30 and the clock ticking. 3rd and goal, LSU from the 7-yard line. LSU 6 of 10 on 3rd downs. Kentucky 21, LSU 17. You can force a field goal here and keep the lead. Levitt trips to the left.
0: Tight end flexed out to the right. Now here comes a wide out in motion to the near side. So two receivers each way. Four-man rush. Levitt setting deep in the pocket. Pressure coming. He's forced out to scramble to his left. He gets to the 10. Runs down to the 6-yard line. Stopped at the 6 for a gain of only a yard. Good pressure, and it was Godfrey who made the tackle. So Kentucky forces the field goal attempt.
2: So finally get off the field on third down, do the Wildcats.
0: I didn't pick up who came with the pressure. I was watching Levitt scrambling. But it was Godfrey who finally made the tackle as he tried to scramble down the far side. So it's off the left hash mark. A 24-yard field goal attempt for Starzyk. 1-for-1 from 24 yards tonight. The kick is good. So Kentucky's lead is down to 1. 2 minutes, 13 seconds left to play here in the third quarter. And now the Wildcats need to find a way to get their offense back in gear. The LSU went 73 yards in 11 plays and took 4:33 off the clock. What are you seeing offensively for Kentucky, Jeff, that they need to do differently or better?
2: I was just looking up 57 yards here in the third quarter, and what LSU is doing is they're daring Kentucky basically to beat them throwing the football. They're really stacking things up inside. First down was a key in the first half for Kentucky. Obviously, they get the huge run, things like that. But here in a second, they're putting 7 and 8 guys in the box and basically daring Kentucky. And they're bringing some of those guys. So they're bringing somebody almost on every play, rushing 5 and sometimes 6 guys.
0: LSU doesn't mind playing man-to-man. Very aggressive with their blitz packages. Have been from the start. And they lead the SEC, or number 2 in the SEC, with 22 sacks. And Kentucky has not attempted much down the field. Kenny Darby doesn't have a catch tonight.
2: I think you have to go back to that short, quick passing game.
0: Kick is in the air, and it's going to go for a touchback. And Kentucky will come out and start at its own 25-yard line with 2:13 to play in the third quarter. So you'll go into the win in the fourth quarter, although from the flags at the top of the uprights, it may not be quite as much of an issue as it was at the start. Kentucky coming right to left with a 21-20 lead over the 10th-ranked team in the country. All time against top 10 LSU teams, Kentucky's 1-11. The one win was in triple overtime here in 2007. Rich Brooks and many of his guys are here tonight. They were part of the pregame festivities. Coach Brooks walked in with Coach Stein. Menchie from the shotgun. He hands it to Baxter, coming near side. Now tries to cut back into the middle. It's just nothing there.
2: Nothing.
0: Gets back to the line of scrimmage. Dottery on the tackle. LSU's just stuffing the run.
2: Yeah, they're just getting dominated on first down. I mean, it's you're at 2nd and 9, 2nd and 10, 2nd and 11, every single play.
0: Coming into this game, they led the SEC in defending runs on first down, giving up only 2.7 per attempt. And Kentucky got its first play of the game for 77 yards, so that's going to skew that stat tonight. But other than that, the Wildcats have not had a lot of success with the first down runs, certainly of late. Miller comes in motion left, so two receivers each way for Menchie. Menchie sets, fires deep, got his man. There's Derby, and he gets down inside the LSU 40-yard line on the post pattern. Menchie hit him right in stride.
2: Straight post pattern right between the two safeties. Darby inside receiver in the slot. He just goes right down the hash and then cuts right to the middle, catches it right in the middle of the cage.
0: 36-yard gain to the LSU 39-yard line. 1st and 10, Kentucky. Menchie with the play fake. Menchie guns it near side, and he's got Miller. Miller to the 32, fighting to the 31-yard line. Tackle made by Benefield and Woodland. And the Wildcats are in hurry-up mode after picking up 9 on that, or 8, 2nd and 2 on that first down pass. Menchie from the shotgun. It's got Prince Jean wide right. They give it to Baxter running right. Tries to cut it downhill, and there is nothing there. No gain. Maybe lost a half yard. Gerald's defensive tackle, 6'1", 279-pound freshman, making the stop.
2: Boy, Will talking about him. He said everybody in the country wanted that kid. How good he is as a freshman.
0: We'll call it 3rd and 2, but they lost about a half a yard.
2: Yep.
0: Kenny Menchie from the shotgun. Third down. You need a couple.
2: Single.
0: 7 seconds to play in the quarter.
2: Oh, get this thing.
0: Yeah, but you're going to kick it into the wind if you do. Yep. If you have to kick the field goal. Now that's going to bring the third quarter to a close. I would like to see them get that play off. But you want to make sure it's a good play. I understand that. But if you didn't make it, you'd be kicking with the wind. Now you're going to be kicking into the wind if you don't make it here. It's third and two when you come back with Kentucky going left to right into that wind to start the fourth quarter and leading LSU 21-20 here on the UK Sports Network.
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4: 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Cats up 1-21-20 as we go to the fourth quarter. They have started the third quarter in Tuscaloosa. Number 2 Georgia trailing number 6 Alabama 14-10. Around the top 25, number 19 USC leading at Penn State 24-20 with just over 5 minutes left in the third. And in Game 5 of the American League Division Series, the Cleveland Guardians lead the Chicago White Sox 2-0. Winner advances to the American League Championship Series against the Tampa Bay Rays. The NLCS starts tomorrow, Brewers and Dodgers, guys.
5: Darren, thank you for the update. Through three quarters, our stats courtesy of Corey Price show LSU with 303 total yards, 232 for Kentucky. Cats 139 on the ground, 79 for LSU. LSU 224 passing, Kentucky 93. Tigers have had the ball for almost 28 minutes in this game, but the time of possession is a little more even in that third quarter, but Wildcats offense stymied. They can't run the ball as they were able to for a good chunk of the first half, and not finding a lot of success in the passing game until the big completion for 36 yards to Darby three plays back. Now Kentucky is looking at a third and two at the LSU 31-yard line, starting the fourth quarter with a 21-20 lead, and now moving into that breeze that's been blowing from right to left all night. Kentucky going into it for the final 15 minutes of regulation. Kenny Menchie, 9 of 16, 93 yards passing.
6: Finally got that big chunk play through the air there and a couple plays ago to Darby. But this is a huge play here.
5: 2 out of 7 on third downs tonight for the Kentucky Wildcats. So the struggles in that area continue. Two tight ends on the right. Now they shift and end up with Boyer on the left. Now he started to go back right. Now he is going back right. Rodriguez has shifted into the backfield. And they keep moving around. Now Rodriguez comes over and what's essentially an offset eye. They bring Miller in motion behind the quarterback, and they snap it to Minchie, and he rolls left, and he hits Rodriguez leaking out, and he slips and falls, but he got the first down. He had all kinds of room, and when he tried to turn and go downfield after making the catch, he slipped and fell, but he got the first down to the 28.
6: Well, perfect call right there. He's uncovered, no one on him, and he's got a blocker in front of him and just fell down.
5: Brought Willie into the backfield. This is, again, kind of the fullback and an offset eye look, but Minchie was still in the shotgun, and then they faked the flow to the right, and then Minchie and Rodriguez leaked out to the left, and it was kind of almost like an option play with a pitch ahead.
6: Willie just shaking his head.
5: Minchie, play fake. Quick throw, far side. He's got Rodriguez, 25, 20, carries a tackler for a first down to the red zone, powered by Toyota, where it's first and 10 at the LSU 17-yard line. Carpenter on the tackle after a gain of 11.
6: Kind of exact same play.
5: Yeah, it was.
6: Except he's coming from the Taylor instead of the running.
5: And there it is again. Same play, far side. Rodriguez knocked out of bounds over on the far side at the 12-yard line. It's like JoJo Kemp running the Wildcat against Steve Spurrier years ago.
6: Just keep on playing. Let's go.
5: Second down, 4 at the 11.
6: Well, see, that's what I was talking about. You're getting the ball out of there before they have a chance to get into the backfield.
5: Going with the quick passing and up-tempo style. The tempo change got them going in the second half down at South Carolina. It's at the 11 on the left hash mark.
6: Finish.
5: 21-20. Kentucky leads LSU. Second down and 4. Two receivers and a tight end left. Minchie in the backfield. Gives it to Baxter, and there is nothing there. He's going to be tackled for a loss back to the 13-yard line. Daugherty on the stop. It's just LSU has just inhaled Kentucky's rushing attack in the second half and spit it back out at them.
6: Yeah, there is just not an inch of movement.
5: They go under 13 to play. 21-20 Cats lead.
6: But, Tom, when you watch the replay, there's 8 yellow helmets in there on that, so they are reading something.
5: It's Caden Ferguson in the game. Splits out wide right with the tight end that way, Rodriguez. Miller back to the near side. Minchie, quick throw. He's got Darby, and he gets to the 10, and that's all.
6: Great tackle.
5: Excellent open field tackle by the safety, Jace Thomas, as he read the play, and Darby leaked out and caught the pass, and if he could make one man miss, he had a chance to get the first down, and the ball sits at the 10-yard line, and now they send the field goal unit on.
6: Well, if he gets away from that guy, he scores a touchdown.
7: Adam Trelawney.
5: Nwaji is going to attempt the field goal, 28 yards off the left hash mark for the right-footed kicker. Ball spotted just inside the left hash mark, so he's got to push it slightly to the right. Puts it up. It's through. And the Cats pad the lead back to 4. 11:54 to play in the game. Kentucky 24. Number 10, LSU 20 on the UK Sports Network.
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4: Each team with a field goal here in the second half. That's been the extent of the offense after Kentucky had the lead at halftime, 21-17, scoring on the final play of the first half on the Kenny Minchie quarterback sneak from about a foot out. So the Wildcats will be kicking it left to right now to the LSU offense led by transfer Sam Levitt. A couple of guys with Kentucky connections on the offensive side of the staff for LSU. The O-line coach, Eric Wolford, who had two stints at Kentucky under Mark Stoops. And then T. Martin is an offensive analyst. The former Tennessee National Championship winning quarterback was an assistant coach here at Kentucky. And now on the staff down at LSU.
6: Well, the good thing is, is these breaks take so long that the defense should be ready and raring to go here. 55 total plays for LSU. So Kentucky really controlled that third quarter offensively because they were, 48 or something at halftime. So nice job.
4: Berry far side. Brown near side to await the kick. And this one's going to be through the end zone into the wind for a touchback. So LSU will start at its own 25-yard line. Wind at its back coming right to left. Sam Levitt, 20 of 28 passing, 224 yards. One interception, two touchdowns. It's the only turnover tonight, the interception that Levitt threw early in the second half, but Kentucky was unable to capitalize, and he stopped on fourth down in the red zone. LSU's Sam Levitt set back to his right. Three receivers to his right. And Eugene Wilson, the speedster from Florida, split back to the near side. Now they pull him in a little closer to the formation. Cowan in is the rusher on the near side. Kentucky coming with a first down blitz. They hand it to Jones. Nothing there. He is stuffed. Cowan hit him first, then Williams. Maybe bounced it for a couple of yards, about a yard and a half. We'll call it 2, 2nd and 8. They came with a first down blitz. They've done a lot more of that than usual tonight, and that one was called at the perfect time.
6: Jade Williams really been playing well of late.
4: Levitt, empty backfield this time as he retreats to throw. Pressure coming. Throws near side. He's got Jones wide open. Works his way up the near sideline. He's tackled at the 40-yard line, but there's nobody within 5 yards of him when he caught it. Nichols making the tackle.
6: I just don't understand how these guys are just wide open.
4: First and 10. And second and long. Been a constant theme tonight for Kentucky. Play fake. Levitt. Throwing it over to the far side. He's got Watkins. And nice open field tackle by Gates. One-on-one for a short gain. He gets three, and Gates doesn't make that tackle. It's a big gain. Second and 7.
6: Yeah, you really like the way they do this offense for LSU. They get their playmakers in open space.
4: 24-20, Kentucky leads. LSU second and 7 from its own 43. 10:40 left to play in the game. Sam Levitt set back to his left, two receivers each way. Levitt guns it near side, and it's dropped. Wilson was the intended receiver. But that time, Nichols was much closer, and maybe the footsteps were heard by Wilson.
6: Yeah, Wilson that time spun around. All he did was just sat down at 6 yards, and the pass was there. But here came Nichols, and he dropped it.
4: 6 of 11 on third downs for LSU. 3rd and 7 for the Tigers. It's getting loud at Kroger Field, as it should. Tight end, 2 wideouts near side, 1 wideout far side. Now the tight end coming in motion further out, so the 3 receivers wide left. Blitz coming. Levitt sets, throws it into the middle, and it is caught. The receiver falls down after making the catch, Hawkins, and it's a good thing he did because it could have been 6 points if he didn't.
6: Yeah.
4: LSU picked up the blitz and then gave Levitt time to find the man in one-on-one coverage down to the Kentucky 41-yard line. Hawkins.
6: Sykes allowed him to get inside of him. Then he just ran away from him.
4: 12-yard gain. First down LSU at the Kentucky 41-yard line. Levitt's been very impressive tonight. Hawkins wide right, now coming in motion left, so they got trips to the left. The right-handed Sam Levitt. Quick throw near side. He's got Hawkins. Hawkins wants to throw. Lobbing it down the near side. Got a man open. Makes the catch. And did he get in? Yes. Touchdown. So the second trick play of the night, and both of them have worked for LSU. And both times it was a tight end making the catch. That time, Mothershed down the near sideline made the over-the-shoulder catch. And for Hawkins, he must have been a former quarterback because he made a nice throw from about 40-plus yards out and dropped it right in the bucket.
6: Laid that out there really nice.
4: So LSU's tight ends, almost no catches coming in other than Green, their All-America candidate, who's injured and out. So none of these other guys had caught much. And then now Mothershed and Grace, 2 tight ends, have 2 touchdown catches tonight for the Tigers. And they go back in front with 9:42 to play. Point after attempt coming here. Try to make it a 3-point lead. The kick is good. So LSU gets the first touchdown for either side in this second half. And it comes on a trick play. They've scored on their last 2 drives, a field goal and a touchdown. And LSU's back in front for the first time since late in the first half. It's LSU 27 and Kentucky 24 on the UK Sports Network.
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9: 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In Kentucky, Big Blue determination is in our blood. 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

0: Minshew just drove 75 yards in six plays. 2:12 off the clock. Final 41 yards coming on a pass from a wide receiver, Hawkins, to a tight end, Mothershed. And LSU goes back in front 27-24 with 9:42 to play. So Tigers ran it on first down for 2 yards and then five straight passing plays with only one incompletion. Just such passing attack tonight's been very proficient for the Tigers.
1: Yeah, he just does such a great job of utilizing his entire team, you know? You just can't really key in on anybody other than the quarterback.
0: And their quarterback, Sam Levitt, has been outstanding tonight. Question coming in was he'd been slowed by a hamstring injury of late and didn't run at all, didn't really leave the pocket last week when they bombed away on McNeese State. They didn't need him to do any running, but from the start tonight, he's been able to run, so kept Kentucky a little more cautious of defensively, and Levitt has been excellent. Just made one pass that was a little too high, and it skipped off the intended receiver to Ty Bryant, but Kentucky was unable to take advantage, and the inability to take advantage of that's the difference right now. 27-24 LSU as the Cats get set to return the kick. But probably not, because it'll with the wind, it'll likely be a touchback.
1: Yeah, when they got the interception, that was when they went for it on fourth down and missed.
0: And they had Darby open for potential conversion, but one of the LSU defensive linemen got a hand on Minchie's pass. And it came out wobbly, and they couldn't connect. Ball goes for a touchback, and so Kentucky will be coming into the wind left to right from its own 25-yard line. The last time, Jeff, at the end of that drive, they found a little rhythm with the short passing game, quick passes to Rodriguez and to Darby, and gained a little traction there because they've been able to do nothing in the run in this second half after Baxter had the big first half.
1: Yeah, 137 yards, but like you said, most of that 77, I think it was, came on that first run, first play.
0: Kenny Minchie from the shotgun, set back to his right as he takes the snap, lobs it, and he's got his man, DJ Miller, across the 35, carries a tackler out to the 45-yard line.
1: Nice safe pass, crossing pass.
0: Gain of 20 yards for DJ Miller. Second-year wideout out of St. Louis. Didn't get to play last week because of an injury. They thought he could go about 30 plays tonight, but because Nick Anderson got injured, he's been going more.
1: Yeah, he's coming across under the formation, under the defense, and found a hole.
0: Lance Hurd, SEC Offensive Lineman of the Week, leads him up, settles in at left tackle. Minchie with a setback on either side, maybe expecting blitz. Eight up in the box for LSU. Now they back out with one of them. And they give it to Barnes, sweeping near side, cuts it uphill, and nothing. No gain. Second down and 10. Keys and Thomas on the stop for LSU.
1: Doesn't matter if they try to go right, if they try to run left. Just
0: or up the middle or outside.
1: Yeah. I mean, three guys there to tackle him.
0: 8:35 to play in the game. LSU leads 27-24 as the clock ticks down. Skinner, Boyer settle in. There's two tight ends on the left side. Darby and Miller come back to the near side. Now Skinner coming in motion near side.

0: plays across the 45 and runs for the first down to the 44-yard line of LSU. Nice play call because they bring everybody. You just need a sliver of room, and that's what Barnes got.
1: A weird defensive formation. They have four guys stacked, and they brought three of them. Actually, all four. That was wild looking.
0: First down, Kentucky at the LSU 44-yard line. Javonte Barnes with a nifty little move, and then he hit the gas and gets to the LSU 44 for a gain of 11. Ooh, what a conversion. 7:40 and the clock ticks. Cats down three. Minchie takes it, sets deep, has time, down the near sideline, leaping grab, and he's got it to Caden Ferguson at the 25, 24-yard line of LSU.
1: Boy, he came up high and made a great grab as he snatched that one out of the air.
0: 20-yard gain for Ferguson. His fourth catch of the season. And now they're going to get it blown dead. I'm going to take a look at this, I guess.
1: Yeah, did he have a foot down? He landed on a player. He got drilled out of bounds. Yeah, elbow lands in, I think. First.
0: What a catch, though.
1: Yep.
0: Ferguson went up and snatched it, as you said, landed on an LSU player, but appeared to roll back to his right because he was on his back, which would have rolled his elbow onto the playing field.
1: See the elbow right there that lands first? Right elbow?
0: Yeah, it looks clearly like he lands that right elbow inside. I mean, his left foot looks like it's going to land out of bounds, and I don't know if he consciously did this or accidentally, but it's like he kept it up. Just leaps and grabs. He was a step in bounds when he made the catch, but the hit knocks him further out.
2: The ruling of a catch is upheld.
0: It's a catch. The gain of 20 stands. First down, Kentucky at the LSU 24-yard line. 7:17 to play.
1: Boy, these youngsters are something else, aren't they?
0: Well, it's amazing what confidence can do. And guys are just making plays. Jacaden Ferguson, fourth catch of the season. 6'2 sophomore, and what a catch it was.
1: Man, these young guys are balling tonight.
0: It's at the 24 of LSU as the Cats break the huddle. Setbacks on either side of Minchie. Two wideouts left. Tight end Rodriguez on the near side. Here comes Ferguson in motion near side. Minchie sets deep, checks it down. He's got Barnes, 25, down the near sideline at the 20. Pulled out of bounds at the 19-yard line of LSU by Dottery, the linebacker. He gains 5, and the Cats are back in the red zone, powered by Toyota. They trail by 3, 27-24, 6:40, and the clock ticks.
1: Boy, Dottery is just a really good tackler, you know? He just doesn't miss.
0: 6'2", 255, transfer from Ole Miss, where he played for Coach Kiffin last season. Boyer, tight end on the right, goes in motion left. So two receivers that way. They throw it back near side to Rodriguez, breaks the first tackle, and he's only able to get down to the 18-yard line. So he gets 1. It'll be 3rd and 4. They made it look like they were going to the wide side of the field, and then Minshew pivots and throws it back to the backside to Rodriguez, but LSU was on it. 3rd and 4 for Kentucky.
1: Yeah, Tamarius Cooley made a really nice play there.
0: They go under 6 minutes to play in the game. Cats 4 of 10 on 3rd downs. Converted a big 3rd and 10 a moment ago. Two tight ends right, two wideouts to the left. Now the tight ends shift out wide to the near side. Minchie drops. 4-man rush. Dancing around. Scrambles off to his left. Still looking. Dancing around. And then he dives forward. And gets to the 23-yard line.
1: He lost 8 yards.
0: 24-yard line, yeah. Lost 6.
1: All you got to do is throw it away.
0: Yeah, I thought he was looking. I thought he was setting to throw. And then he just pulled it down and tried to run. So a loss of 6 back to the 24 makes the field goal attempt for Ziaji a little longer. They're going to spot this at the 32. So it's a 42-yard attempt into the wind just inside the left hash mark for the right-footed kicker as the clock's going to go under 5 minutes to play. Kicking for the tie. Plenty long enough. No good. So, for just the second time in 9 attempts this season, Adam Zulaji is unsuccessful.

0: successful. He needed to push that one a little bit right. Instead, he pulled it a little bit left. So timeout on the field with 4:57 to play. It's on the defense to try to get the ball back. LSU 27, Kentucky 24, the UK Sports Network.
1: 3:17. 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
0: Takes over at the 24-yard line after Kentucky misses the field goal. And we want to remind you that our broadcast tonight on the UK Sports Network is presented by UK Healthcare, the official healthcare partner of the Big Blue Nation. It wasn't distance that caused the miss, but you hated to lose 6 yards and put him further back. Maybe you'll kick it into that wind. You get another variable put into your head as the kicker, and the kick just drifted a little bit left.
4: Well, Minchie a little flustered out there tonight. On that third down play, throw the ball away or just take off and run right when he broke.
0: Yeah, if you run, you maybe get, you know, down to the 15 at least or something. Yeah. It's an easier kick. So LSU and Sam Levitt back out on the field. He's completed 23 of 32 tonight. Run it 10 times for 32 yards. Passed it for 256. He has 2 touchdown passes. And 1 interception. He's thrown 8 interceptions on the season.
4: Defense has got to do something here. Remember, they have the win.
0: Ball's on the far side hash mark, so they've got 3 receivers into the short side. Tight end back to the near side for Levitt. Well, Lincoln starts in motion. They give it to Jones, running straight ahead. Looked like he had a hole, but it closed down quickly. Bryant and Barnes on the tackle after a gain of 4. 2nd and 6. Well, Barnes has had a nice game. He's in the double digits on tackles. Yep. LSU probably going to try to eat up some time here if they can get some success with their running game. Got 3 receivers to the right side. One of the tight end. Now he moves out a little farther, and the wideout that was over there, Watkins, comes to the near side. So they've got 2 receivers split wide each way. Levitt with a play fake and is looking to throw. Protection breaking down. The ball's knocked loose, and it's a fumble. It is loose. Kentucky diving for it. There's still a scramble. The Wildcats say they have it inside the 15, and they do!
4: Yes!
0: Maurkice Humphrey-Grace knocked it loose, and the Cats are on it at the LSU 13-yard line.
4: Tom, one of the LSU guys kind of dove on the ball, but a Wildcat dove on him, and the ball squirted out again.
0: Gadsden, I think, may have come up with it for Kentucky.
4: Big fella, 94 right there. Huge, huge play, obviously.
0: Kentucky at the LSU 13-yard line. First down in the red zone where they are 2 out of 4 tonight. They missed twice in this half.
4: But, Tom, again, interesting play call there. You're trying to run the clock out. You've run for, 77 yards. You had a decent run on first down. And try to throw. Kentucky, great pressure. Nowhere for Levitt to go. He tries to go up in the pocket. He gets hit and fumbles.
0: Humphrey-Grace just pushed his blocker back into Levitt.
4: Boy, Harkless, look at that. Harkless took the center and just drove him into the quarterback.
0: Harkless had his best game.
4: Yes, he has.
0: Minchie from the gun. Set back Barnes to his right. Two receivers each way. Now Miller going in motion left. That's the wide side. Play fake. Minchie on a keeper. He's got a lead blocker, Rodriguez. He gets to the 10. Puts his foot in the ground and then tried to cut, but he goes down at the 8-yard line. Got five. Benefield on the tackle for LSU. We go under 4 minutes to play. Gantz would love to use up as much time as they can and then get seven.
4: Boy, great blocking out there by Willie in front of him, too.
0: And they pulled Willie like an offensive lineman that's pulling and brought him from the left side of the formation to be the lead blocker. It's on the near side hash mark at the LSU 8-yard line. Second down and five from there. They can get a first down at the 3. Pistol formation. Now Baxter, the deep back. Haven't seen CJ in a while. Rodriguez going in motion left. Minchie retreating. Slides right. Throws. It's juggled and dropped by Boyer. He would have been a first down at the 2 if he'd hung on Keys on the coverage that time. Helped knock it loose.
4: Yeah, but the worst thing about that, incomplete pass stops the clock.
0: They tried to run a nice safe pass, but did not execute it. Four out of 11 on third downs.
4: LSU has two timeouts left, so if Kentucky doesn't get it here, you probably see them call timeout.
0: Ball's at the LSU 8-yard line after the second turnover of the night for LSU. A Kentucky fumble recovery has set them up in the red zone. They send Darby and Miller to the left. Two wideouts right. Four-man rush. Throwing far side, and it's incomplete because there was a miscommunication as Minchie throws it out and Darby cut in.
4: Boy, what a huge, huge, huge defensive stand by the LSU defense there.
0: Now you had a nice play call there. It was a safe pass to Boyer, and he was getting tackled just as the ball hit his hands, and he couldn't pull it in. So now you've got a 26-yard field goal attempt for Zuaji. It's off the near side hash mark, right-footed kicker. So last time he pulled it a little bit, that's what he needs to do here. Puts it up. It's good.
4: No, it's not. They said no good.
0: I thought he stuck his hands up in the air. No good. My bad. I'm sorry. I thought I saw the official stick his hand straight up.
4: You got to be kidding me. Not even close.
0: Pushed it just right. So he tried to overcorrect from the last one. So two missed field goals in the fourth quarter. Chip shots.
4: Yep.
0: And now with 3:11 to play, Kentucky does have all three timeouts. But what an opportunity they missed.
4: Well, now it's up to your defense to get the ball back once again for the offense.
0: Levitt, 23 of 32 for 256. Tight end, two wideouts right. Levitt on a keeper, straight ahead, and comes diving out across the 25, gets to the 27-yard line. They started at the 20. So it'll be second down and 3. 2:56 as the clock ticks. Kentucky has all three timeouts, plus you get the 2-minute timeout.
4: Yeah, but that 7 yards, you can't use a timeout here.
0: Kentucky, 0-for-3 in the red zone in the second half. Trips left and a tight end left. And Wilson going in motion right. They hand it straight ahead to Jones, and he's got the first down out to the 34-yard line. Straight ahead. 10th-ranked LSU is down 21-17 at halftime. Took the lead 27-24 in a trick play, 41-yard touchdown pass from a wide receiver to a tight end. That was with 9:42 left to play in the game. Kentucky had into the red zone twice and has missed field goals. Two-minute timeout. with LSU leading Kentucky 27-24. And can the Wildcats find their own version of a bluegrass miracle? Let's go down to Dick Gabriel, where he caught up with Dickie Lyons Jr. earlier tonight.
5: Dickie Lyons Jr., you're a Louisiana kid, but you're a Kentucky Wildcat. What does all this mean to you coming back?
6: Man, the same thing as it meant when I was here 20 years ago or 19 years ago. It just means more, right? You come back, you know that this is our weather, and this is our state, because this is where I was bred, and I'm just ready. I'm excited.
5: How often do you think back on that game in 07?
6: Probably not. Maybe once or twice a day.
5: What do you think of what you see right now with Kentucky football?
6: Hey, it's everything that you ever wanted it to be. It's old school meets new school meets innovation with legacy and legends. So, you know, you got Will who knows everything there is to know about the history, and he knows that we got to go to the next level.
5: Thanks. Good seeing you.
6: You too, dude. Always good.
0: Always good to hear from those guys from those teams in 06, 07, 08, consecutive bowl teams for Rich Brooks. Coach Brooks is here. A lot of those guys here, his former players, with him here tonight. And Kentucky's had every chance to have that memorable moment of an upset of a top 10 team on this night, homecoming night. And they took the lead by scoring on the last play of the first half. But, Jeff, it's been LSU's defense that has come up big in the second half with the Tigers and then a couple of missed opportunities when Kentucky got it down close enough to try field goals.
4: Yeah, this LSU team has really come out in the second half and just played really good football. And, you know you're always going to get trick plays. You got two of them. Both of them have worked tonight. But this defense really did a nice job here in the second half, kind of almost bringing this offense to a stop, especially the running game, just not there.
0: LSU 27, Kentucky 24. 2 minutes to play. Kentucky has all three timeouts, but can't give them another first down.
4: The first down is going to be huge here. If the last first down, Levitt ran for 7 yards, so now you can't use your timeout because it's so easy to pick up three on the next two plays. So you got to hold him here and make it second and long, and then you call your timeout.
0: Ball sits at the LSU 34-yard line.
4: I mean, if they get a first down, the game's over.
0: You think back to two drives back, they have the play call for Willie Rodriguez to get the first down on third and short and potential touchdown that he slips and falls. You had Boyer open for a potential first down, and he couldn't come up with the pass as he was being tackled once it arrived. And then you end up with two chip shot field goal misses, especially the second one. The first one did get lengthened out to 42. So LSU's offense heads back out onto the field. Three timeouts for Kentucky. But one first down will probably do it. Jordan Seat, the big left tackle, 6'5", 307, leads him up. Probably be a top 10 draft pick next season. Levitt from the shotgun. There's a man in motion in front of him. They fake it. Levitt on a keeper. And he's hit at the 35, spins forward to the 36. Nichols on the tackle. Got now two.
4: Now you use your timeouts, Tom.
0: Timeout Kentucky, 2nd and 8 LSU. 1:51 left to play. And they reset the clock to 1:55 now. LSU 27, Kentucky 24. It was an offensive shootout in the first half, but not the second. LSU scored twice with a field goal and then a trick play 41-yard touchdown pass to go in front 27-24. Kentucky had only one first down in its first three drives of the second half. Then they did get the ball down the field after LSU had cut it to 21-20 with a field goal. Kentucky padded its lead to 24-20 with a 28-yard field goal. That's when LSU got the trick play touchdown. And Kentucky's been in the red zone twice and missed field goals. LSU from its own 36, second and eight. And in motion to the near side, Hawkins. Levitt splitting out right, then tries to cut it upfield. And he's tackled for a loss. Back to the 34-yard line. Cowan on the stop. So third and 10. And now Kentucky uses another timeout with 1:47 to play. So they're back at the original line of scrimmage, maybe just ahead of it. We'll call it third and 10. It's probably third about 9.5. So most coaches wouldn't put it in the air here,
4: I
0: Jeff.
4: I was just going to ask you that. Would you put it in the air here? I would not, only because that's Lane Kiffin, though.
0: That's what I'm thinking, too.
4: Look, if it's an incomplete pass, you're doing Kentucky a favor because you'd save your timeout. If you run it and don't make it, Kentucky's going to call timeout. But that's going to leave them with no timeouts left. Yeah. And their offense has done nothing against this defense in the second half, basically.
0: So the conservative approach, the old school football approach from the LSU side would say run it and then punt it if you don't make it.
4: 90% of the coaches of the country would run it here and force them to take the timeout if you don't make the first down.
0: LSU 7 of 12 on third downs. They need 10 from their own 34.
4: It's better than 50%.
0: Added time back. It's 1:52 on the clock now. Two wideouts and a tight end to the right. One of them, Watkins, now coming in motion left. So he'll have two receivers each way. Set back to his right. Kentucky's blitzing. Levitt throws into the middle, and he's got the completion and got the first down.
4: No, he didn't.
0: He came up short.
4: Yeah, he's short.
0: Godfrey makes the tackle about a half yard short of the first down.
4: So now Lane has the biggest decision of his life. Well, I shouldn't say that. Of this season. They're at the 48-yard line. They have to get to the 49, so they have to get a full 3 feet, 1 yard. If they don't, you're setting Kentucky up pretty.
0: Kentucky brought a blitz, brought five. LSU wanted to get it out of his hands quickly and did with a quick slant. So the catch is made, but then the tackle by Godfrey stopped him just short. Back nose of the football. It's right on the 43. They've got to get to the 44.
4: So he's a little
0: less than a full yard.
4: Yeah, and you know he's going to do something, you know, because he can still even take the penalty here, but he'll get up at the line, try to hard count, move guys around. It's really hard for your defensive line because if they do run the play, you want to be ready for that, but you can't jump off sides on the hard count that
0: like you
4: do either.
0: You want to come out of the blocks.
4: Yeah, you're damned if you do and damned if you don't, basically. They're going for it, obviously.
0: 1:46 to play, 27-24 LSU. LSU brings in extra offensive linemen. They got two of them in front of Levitt. Set back to his left. Now Levitt moves over, and they're going to snap it directly to James if they select to snap it. Now Levitt started out to go wide. Now he's going to walk back toward the center.
4: Be ready.
0: He's just walking around. They're going to just try to see if Kentucky will jump. No movement yet on the defensive side, and LSU lets it expire or call timeout. They took a timeout. So you got nothing to lose by doing that if you're Kiffin.
4: Yeah, exactly. That's what I meant. I really think the way your defense has played, that I punt it down. I mean, even if he shanks it 30 yards, it's still down inside the 30-yard line. And Kentucky only has a minute 46 and no timeouts.
0: But you're an offensive guy. You're Lane Kiffin. That's what you've made your reputation on. And if you go for it and don't get it, you could probably live with that easier than if you don't go for it and you end up losing that way. And now they get the punting unit out there.
4: They can fake it, though.
0: Good snap. End-over-end punt. Got a hit at the 20. Bounces to Kaufman. Swings off to the far side and is run out of bounds right about where the ball hit at the 20. And looks like we're going to stay at the 18-yard line. So 44-yard punt. 1:37 on the clock. Kentucky's out of timeouts. Kentucky coming left to right into the wind from its own 19-yard lines where they've officially spotted it.
4: There you go.
0: So the defense gave him a chance. You need three to tie, but your kicker's missed twice in this quarter. And you're going into the wind. Empty set. Ferguson, Darby, Rodriguez to the near side. Baxter, Miller to the far side. Now Baxter coming in motion near side. So they got four receivers to the right. Minchie sprints out to the right. Minchie looking. Minchie throws. And it's caught but out of bounds by Miller up at the 44-yard line.
4: You can't run those plays. You've got to go short passes quick. Get to the line.
0: Second and 10. Kentucky from its own 19. 1:29 to play. Clock will stop with first downs if you can get them. But they're out of timeouts. LSU has hit Kentucky with two trick plays for touchdowns tonight. The Wildcats have one. Two receivers each way. Now one of them, Rodriguez, in the slot left, comes in motion to the right. Three-man rush. LSU drops eight. Minchie throws into the middle. It's complete to Miller for the first down. Up to the 35-yard line. Picked up 16.
4: Clock stops.
0: Clock stops at 1:22. Cats back at the line and ready to go. Three receivers right, one left for Minchie. LSU brings a little more pressure this time. Minchie steps up, throws, and is it a catch? Diving attempt?
4: Yep.
0: Yes, at midfield. Ferguson with another great catch. 15-yard gain. He had to dive. At midfield, first and 10, right on that Power K logo. Two receivers each way as we're about to go under a minute to play.
4: Get
0: Kentucky
4: ready.
0: Throws near side. It's complete to Ferguson, and he's trying to break away, and he can't. So they're going to rule him down at the 42-yard line of LSU. That's a gain of 8. 48 seconds. Clock ticking. No timeouts for Kentucky. Two receivers each way. Minchie in the shotgun. LSU rushing four. They've been blitzing a lot tonight. Pass into the middle. It's caught. Kenny Darby spins into the middle of the field and goes down at the 22-yard line. 35 seconds to play. 20-yard gain.
4: Plenty of time. You don't have to hurry. Just get lined up.
0: 32, 31. Two wideouts each way for Minchie. Has time. Looking the field. Scrambles off to the left. Running to the sideline, and he'll go out of bounds at the 18-yard line with 23 seconds left. The Cats are back in the red zone, powered by Toyota.
4: Smart play.
0: And plenty of room over there. Just take a little bit of yardage and get out of bounds.
4: So getting a couple of new receivers. Kaufman coming into the game.
0: Second down and six at the LSU 18-yard line. 23 seconds left. The Cats walked it off last week in overtime at South Carolina. Taking this one right down to the wire again against number 10 LSU. Down three with 23 seconds to play. Tight end Rodriguez on the right side. Kaufman wide this way. Miller and Darby wide the other way. Minchie drops. Minchie sets. Throws for the end zone. Incomplete.
4: Threw to the wrong guy.
0: Trying to hit Kaufman. Rodriguez open.
4: Yeah, I thought he should have gone to Willie in the middle.
0: They were both down the seams.
4: Yeah.
0: So now it's third and six.
4: Get good pass.
0: 19 seconds left.
4: Gave his receiver a chance.
0: You can throw into the middle of the field if you need to, as long as it's for a first down. 4 out of 12 on third downs tonight for Kentucky. They need 6 here on third down. They're out of timeouts. They trail by 3. 19 seconds to play. Two receivers wide each way for Kenny Minchie. Minchie retreats. Pressure coming. And he throws, and it's incomplete.
4: He threw him out of bounds.
0: Trying to hit Rodriguez over on the far side for a first down, but
4: you got
0: to
4: kick it.
0: So now with 15 seconds left to play,
4: wide open.
0: Adam Zuaji heading back out there.
4: Tom, he's wide open.
7: It was an incomplete pass. The previous play is under further review.
4: Kenny turned and threw across his body, and the ball tailed out of bounds. I mean, if Willie catches that, he's got a chance probably to get inside the 10. And it's one-on-one.
0: I think he did catch it.
4: Yeah, but he's still short of the first down. Doesn't matter.
0: But it'd be a little closer for the field goal.
4: Yeah, that's true.
0: So you've got Adam Zuaji out back on the field. He's missed from 26, missed from 42 in this fourth quarter. Coming in, he was 6 out of 7. He made his first one. He'll be trying to kick to send it to overtime with 15 seconds on the clock. Wonder what's going through number 88's head.
8: Give me another chance, I hope.
0: He had that clutch field goal at Texas A&M and the road win there that doinked off the left upright and dropped straight down and cleared the crossbar. And then last week, the clutch kick at the end of regulation.
4: So as it stands,
0: send it to overtime.
4: As it stands now, it's going to be about a 35-yard.
7: The receiver possessed the ball and put a foot down inbounds. So it's a catch. It will still be fourth down. Please reset the game clock to 16 seconds. 1-6, and the game clock will start on the snap.
0: So this will move the football down just short of the 14-yard line. And it's going to be about a 32-yard field goal.
4: They're actually going to give it another yard, 33.
0: Yeah, put it at the 33, just inside the left hash mark for the right-footed Adam Zuanji. Kicking into that win. From this spot, he pulled one left earlier.
4: Lane called timeout.
0: Now LSU's going to use a timeout. Then the second one he missed when he was on the right hash mark, and he just didn't pull it at all, and it didn't get just sailed just past the right upright. So he needs this one to send it to overtime. With six now 16 seconds on the clock, they've added a second.
4: We should have a doctor in here with us when we do these games.
0: LSU 27, Kentucky 24.
4: UK Healthcare should provide us with a doctor in the booth.
0: It's been a frustrating second half for the Wildcats. Going up against one of the top defensive units in the country in the first half, they really moved the ball quite efficiently. It's just that LSU had the ball for most of the first half. Kentucky maxed out its time and got 21 points on the board to lead by four. But here in the second half, two red zone failures. So now one more chance here in the red zone to try to tie it and send it to overtime. Good snap. Kicks on the way. This time, it's good. Both hands go up from both officials.
4: Good for that.
0: 27-27. You're right. Good for him. He comes through with 12 seconds to play. And do I need to remind you, anybody listening, there are 12 seconds left to play.
4: Well, thankfully, it's a tie game and not Kentucky ahead, because then the Gatorade would have just been
0: 67 yards in 9 plays, only a minute 25 seconds off the clock. So they managed that very well. Kenny coming into this game was 12 of 14 in the red zone, but on the other side, LSU had allowed opposing quarterbacks to complete only 1 of 5 passes in the red zone this season. So LSU's defense has been able to get the upper hand in that red zone battle here in the second half. But the Cats have fought back to tie it at 27. So 12 seconds left, and Zuanji will be kicking into the wind. Now, what do you do with this kickoff, Jeff? Do you
4: kick it out of the end zone?
0: Kick it out of the end zone and give him a play?
4: Yep.
0: Don't worry about trying to tick some of the time off?
4: No. They have no timeouts left.
0: Ball will be kicked into the wind from left to right, and then they'll have the coin toss, as we did last week down in Columbia, South Carolina. There's the kick. It is high. It is long. And it will be a touchback. And LSU has one play, one would think, from its own 25-yard line. It's only the second time since 1987 that LSU's come into a matchup with Kentucky with a top 10 ranking. The other time, it worked out pretty well in Kentucky's favor. 19 years ago, a triple over. That one went to overtime. Triple overtime. And Kentucky beat the Tigers. So, got three guys up front, and then they just snap it back.
4: And kneels down.
0: To Levin, he kneels down. So, we are headed to overtime as the final seconds of regulation play tick off on homecoming night at Kroger Field. New life for the Wildcats. You're using up a few of their nine lives tonight. Timeout on the field. We go to overtime. Tied at 27 when we come back on the UK Sports Network.
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0: Back at Kroger Field. And nobody's leaving. Why would they? It's a 27-all tie as we head to overtime. And as you might expect, courtesy of our man Corey Price with the stats, it is the first time ever for consecutive overtime games for the University of Kentucky football program. They won it last week, get their first overtime win in 11 years down at South Carolina on a two-point conversion. And now they will head out for the coin toss. The captains will create what happened at the start of the game, and LSU and Kentucky will then square off with a 27-all tie. Kentucky getting close on plays and total yards now. 69 plays, 385 yards for LSU, 63 plays for 376 yards for Kentucky. Remember when I told you Jay Bateman wanted to, his magic number was 70 plays?
8: Yeah.
0: They end up holding him to 69 plays, but they're going to have a few more here.
8: We're going to get past it.
0: Dick Gabriel down there waiting for this coin toss. And last week they called heads both times.
13: Yep.
0: What about this? What did they start with today?
13: Tails.
0: LSU called.
13: Tails.
0: But it.
8: They called heads and it was tails.
13: Right.
0: And that was
13: and
0: LSU.
13: Last week the officials said it was their first overtime game of the year. I was just told for this crew, their first overtime game of the year.
8: What are they waiting for to do
13: TV.
8: The, oh, you have to put all this on TV? Okay.
13: No, they're in a TV timeout.
8: I got you. That's what I meant. They have to play all this for the television.
0: 27-all. Dick Gabriel down for the coin toss for overtime.
13: Let's see if we have more handshakes. We'll get more rules, though. Here we go.
14: Quarters, we're getting a little extra football right here. So here's what we're going to do. We're going to start off first and 10 from the 25 with whoever starts with the ball, okay? The coin flip, the visiting team gets to call the toss, right? We're going to use the same coin. This is head, the SEC logos. The flag is 12. The flag is the tail, right? You're going to get to call the toss. Your options are going to be whoever wins the toss is going to be offense, defense, or which end of the field you want to play.
13: We know this story.
14: You're going to call the toss.
15: Heads.
14: He's going to call heads. So it's tails. You've won the toss. So you get to pick offense, defense, or which end of the field you want to start on.
15: We want to go defense.
14: Right? Okay, you want to go defense.
13: Kentucky wins the toss.
8: Again.
13: Kenny Minchie says it's the right thing. Go defense. Field.
0: So two lost coin tosses by LSU tonight have been like the two that Kentucky won as the visitor last week for the overtime.
8: Both called heads.
0: They're going to go down to the same end of the field where they played last week, our left, going toward the end of the field that is farthest away from the Joe Kraft football facility. Kentucky will go first on defense. And how about the Kentucky defense, Jeff, coming up with the stop to force LSU to punt?
8: Yeah, the great play by Godfrey to make the tackle just short of the first down. That was huge.
0: And LSU elected to throw on third down and 10, and they ran a slant, and Godfrey made the tackle just short of the first down stick. So LSU, right to left with the win from the Kentucky 25. Levitt looking right, throws, complete. He's got Hawkins, and he's tackled and ridden out of bounds over on the far side by Sykes, but it's a gain of 10. Or Harris, I should say. Jackson Harris has had a nice night.
8: Yep, that was
0: caught a touchdown, thrown a touchdown pass.
8: It was a really good tackle. He misses that. He goes in.
0: First and 10. LSU at the Kentucky 15 off the right hash mark. Levitt looking right. Now he pulls it down. He's going to run. Hesitates. Goes left. Big hole at the 5. And he goes in for the touchdown.
8: Man, how about that? Two plays. Boom, boom. Done.
0: He cut left and then just kind of hesitated. And then hit the Jets. You got a Kentucky player shaken up. It's Ty Bryant holding his left hand. Bent over at the waist in pain. So LSU sends the kicker out there to attempt the point after to make it a 7-point lead. And could it happen again? Kentucky will get its chance and then... would they go for two again if they can score the touchdown? Right now they're down 6. See if it's about to be 7. A little bit of a low snap, but he gets it up and through. So it's 34-27 in favor of LSU. And now Kentucky will get to start from the LSU or from the 25-yard line. And that's about as quick as you could score one, just about two plays.
8: Yeah, I mean, you had the nice throw to the outside for 10, and then 15-yard touchdown run. I mean, boom, boom, out and go the lights.
0: So Kentucky will go from the 25-yard line, same direction, right to left. They need a touchdown to have a chance to win or tie. If they tie, it would go to a second overtime. 34-27 LSU. Kenny Minchie has him in the huddle. Minchie from the shotgun. Baxter the setback to his right. At two wideouts each way. Now Rodriguez, who was wide left, shifts into the backfield. LSU brings the delayed blitz. Pass far side. Batted up into the air and incomplete. Tried to throw the back shoulder fade to DJ Miller over on the far side. And Pickett right there. And Miller could not come up with it. It'll be second and 10.
8: Boy, that's just really nice defense there. He's right up in his jersey. Nice pass.
0: Minchie 22 of 35 for 224. Some boos from the fans as they see the replay. Thought it was defensive pass interference. Three receivers in a triangle outside the right tackle. One wide out left. Now Kaufman coming in motion left. Minchie gives it to Baxter. Running left and there's nothing there. He gets 2 yards. They tried to cross him up with a run. Keys on the tackle for LSU. They just have not been able to run the ball at all here in the second half.
8: Well, their pursuit angles are just, there's no cutback lanes, no nothing.
0: Third and 8. Kentucky 4 of 13 on third downs. They got 2 plays to get 8 yards. We're in overtime. LSU scored in 2 plays. Added the point after. They lead 34-27. They break the huddle. Miller, Kaufman, Darby split wide right. Rodriguez back to the near side. Minchie from the shotgun. LSU rushes 4. Minchie fires into the middle. It's caught across the 10, cutting right inside the 5, fighting down to the 2-yard line. I think it's Darby. He's still fighting. Down to the 1.
8: Kid is.
0: It was nearly picked off.
8: He is fearless. He ran a really nice route, and Minchie got it just inside the hand of the defender.
0: The Reds back The Cats are back in the red zone, powered by Toyota, after the 22-yard gain to Kenny Minchie. He is so good after the catch.
8: Yeah, Hayes and Knox in now.
0: So it's on the right hash mark at the one-yard line. They've got Rodriguez to take the direct snap. Willie running straight ahead, tries to leap, and gets knocked back. So it's going to be about the two-yard line. They had all that beef to the left. It's over 3,300 pounds of humans out there when they go with this formation, and they're going to shift out of it now. They get two of the linemen out.
8: Man.
0: So it's second down and goal from the two. Kentucky down seven in overtime. Didn't lose a full yard. The back nose of the football isn't quite touching the two, so they need about a yard and a half to get this in, but they have had such trouble running the football in the second half. They sprint up to the line, unbalanced to the left. Hand it to Baxter, running left, goes in, standing up, touchdown, Kentucky. Well, they created a huge hole that time, Jeff.
8: Going for two, Tom.
0: Why not?
8: Well, that was a big hole there, too. Nicely done.
0: So it's 34-33 in favor of LSU. And Kentucky will go for two. They have a timeout. You each get one back in the overtime if
8: going
0: they want
8: to
0: take it.
8: Jumbo set.
0: They're going to get the big guys in there. Got all this beef. From the 3-yard line.
8: Why are they holding people? Let's go.
0: Do they have some kind of maybe trick off this?
8: And of course, who's on the field?
0: So it's a 2-point conversion attempt for the win for Kentucky, and now we've got the play stopped. Official. Referees headed over to the far side to talk to, you guessed it, Lane Kiffin.
8: No timeout. No nothing.
0: So now LSU's taking a timeout. There's off the board. So you're 3 yards away. You just ran left, had a big hole. You're going to have all that extra size to the left side of the formation. Willie Rodriguez.
8: Minchie's not even in there.
0: Will take the direct snap.
8: Uh-oh. You know what play this is, Tom.
0: Well, we're about to find out.
8: You know what it is.
0: Cancer in the huddle. Play clock's at 21 as they break the huddle.
8: Watch Boyer.
0: Willie Rodriguez about to take the direct snap. Now he runs up under center. Steps back a couple of times, holding his hands under center. Just seeing if LSU would maybe move. And here comes a flag. Illegal procedure against Kentucky. Oh, my goodness. Down to DeGabriel.
13: Yeah, before the clock expired, Will Stein was screaming for a timeout, and he just got it.
0: Okay.
8: This is crazy.
0: So now all timeouts are gone. So the ball sits at the 3-yard line, which is where you spot it for the conversion. It's 34-33 LSU in overtime, first overtime. Kentucky going for two and the win, just like they did at South Carolina last week. But this time it's here in Lexington, and it's the number 10 team in the country. And it's one play to win it or lose it. So they stay with the same play. Nope. Looks like they're taking the linemen out and coming, several of them walking back to the sidelines. So they're going to go with a more conventional set. So whatever they were thinking about, they've changed their mind. And Kenny Minchie's out there. So they used the tight ends last week for the touchdown and the 2 points. Is that where we should look, Jeff?
8: I don't know. I have no earthly idea what this guy is going to do here.
0: Rodriguez sets up on the right side with Darby and Ferguson. They're all just outside the right tackle. To the left side come Miller and Skinner. So Boyer's not in there. And now the three guys to the right split out wide. Minchie, he can run it, and he does!
4: Oh my!
0: 2 points, and Kentucky wins the game in overtime!
4: Oh my goodness!
0: Andre Woodson scored on the same kind of play in regulation against LSU in 2007.
4: They spread it.
0: And they're on the field!
4: Tom, they spread everyone out. They have 3 and 2. And Minchie takes the snap, hesitates 1 second, and they go straight up the middle. No one in the middle.
0: Kenny, Money, Minchie.
4: Wow. Oh, my goodness. Kentucky has played 3 top 10 teams, Tom, and beat 2 of them. And they're not in the top 25.
0: And just like it was in 2007, it is once again some big blue madness on the football field here in Kroger Field. My goodness. 2 missed field goals in the fourth quarter. They get the stop and force LSU to punt. They go down the field without a timeout, get the field goal to tie. LSU scores in 2 plays. Kentucky answers, goes for 2. They spread everybody out. And that included the LSU defense. And Kenny Minchie just looked, and the orange and white sea had parted, and there was nobody there.
4: I mean, what more can Will Stein do in his first season here?
0: And it's the 2007 team, or theme, again here, Jeff, in so many ways that we've just talked about. Here's another one from Corey Price. That's the last time Kentucky beat 2 top 10 teams in the same season. They're 5-1. And a first-year coach at Kentucky has never done that. Bear Bryant was 4-1, so was Will Stein until about a minute ago.
4: Wow, this is...
0: Dick Gabriel, are you safe down there?
16: Well, not really, but that's okay. I'm trying to get to the players.
0: Good luck.
16: I'm being overrun, as you can see.
0: You need to crowd surf to them.
16: There are people falling out of the stands.
0: They're just pouring in. What a night.
16: Wow.
0: What a homecoming.
16: I'm so glad Andre Woodson was here to see that, among others.
0: Well.
16: The players from the 07.
0: Here's team. Another similarity. The quarterback then wears the same number as the quarterback now.
16: That's a good one.
0: So it was 3 for 2.
4: That's really neat. I mean, they got those goalposts down pretty quick, too, didn't they, Tom? Those collapsible goalposts. And wow.
16: Hey, I got the kicker of the hour right here.
0: Go.
16: Tell me about kicking that tying field goal.
17: Sorry, what was that?
16: Tell me about kicking the tying field goal.
17: I mean, it was a cool moment. I've not gotten to do something like that yet in my career, so I was excited. I just, you know, continued to trust myself. And was able to make the kick. So,
16: how could you handle that mentally after you missed the first 2?
17: It's just all about keeping a short memory and moving on to the next play. Mentally, like I was on from it. It was over.
16: That's the Will Stein message, right? Next play.
17: Yes, sir. Exactly.
16: How's it feel to beat this team?
17: Oh, it feels awesome. I'm so happy and excited, and excited for Oklahoma next week too. Hopefully, we can keep it rolling.
16: Go celebrate.
17: Thank you.
0: You know,
18: are you going to use that as the
0: just like The Godfather and the Top Gun movie franchise, the sequel was better than the original when it came to the Bluegrass Miracle.
4: I mean, this is just remarkable what this team has done. They're down a couple of players on the defensive side. They've been banged up. They still haven't had their break. They, you know, now you go to Oklahoma next, who beat Texas today. But, man, this is one you're going to remember for a while.
0: I wonder how many, if you could have the stat of how many pictures were snapped, as you're doing right now with your phone, at that moment.
4: I'd say a lot. But, you know, they just showed a replay, Tom, of Will Stein's reaction. And before the ball snapped, you could see his eyes get really big because he saw the exact same thing everyone else did. The 2 linebackers, because of the formation, 3 and 2, before the snap, they widen out there outside the hash. No way they can get back to the middle. And Minchie walks into the end zone untouched.
0: The whole field is covered in humans down to Dick Gabriel.
13: Big 94, Mr. Gadsden, what is this like celebrating down here?
19: Man, it's my first time ever having a storm in the field, so they got me emotional. I ain't gonna lie, this shit is beautiful. First time experience, I love it.
13: The defense had to make big stops in the second half. How did you guys do that?
19: Hey, we just persevered through adversity. I could put credit to my whole team, whole defense, offense as well. Special teams as well. We went out there and we did what we had to do.
13: What does this tell the nation? Think you get ranked this week?
19: I don't care about rankings, baby. All I know is we up right now, and we ain't going down no time soon. UK up right now, baby. Let's keep it going.
13: Go celebrate.
19: Yes, sir. Yes, sir.
8: Tom, there's 10,000 people on the field. I mean, look at that.
20: They keep coming.
8: Yeah.
20: I don't know how the players can get to the locker room.
8: They can't.
20: What a night at Kroger Field. If you were here tonight, you'll never forget it. If you were listening somewhere else tonight, you'll never forget it.
8: Hey, Dick, what is that song they were playing?
13: Is my mic on? There you go. I believe that's Calling Baton Rouge.
8: Oh, Calling Baton Rouge.
13: Yeah, yeah.
20: They're not taking calls right now. Kentucky 35, LSU 34. In overtime.
8: Wonder where Reese Davis ranks him this week.
20: What a night at Kroger Field for homecoming. Rich Brooks and all those 07 guys here to see it.
8: Logan Stenberg just came running in here. And he's jumping out of it.
20: Doesn't sound like he's got a voice left.
8: Oh, man. Well, I think I'm going to sit out in the parking lot and smoke a cigar after this
20: one. I don't think anybody's going to sleep anytime soon.
8: No.
20: All right, we're going to take a break. Make sure our man Dick Gabriel's safe down there and that mass of people. And start to recap what we all just witnessed and what you just heard tonight. In overtime, Kentucky takes down number 10 LSU, 35-34. 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

0: Back at Kroger Field, 35-34 in overtime. Kentucky shocks LSU, but I don't know if it was a shock to the Big Blue Nation, Jeff Pecora, because Kentucky's making a habit of breaking the hearts of LSU fans.
1: Yeah, first it was Tony Morgan of the women's basketball team that hit that huge shot to win the game. Then it's Malachi Moreno with the miracle against LSU, and now Kenny Minchie. So Morgan, Moreno, and Minchie. Thank

0: they can't move the ball very well in the second half. Stymied by a great LSU defense, the Tigers forge the lead. And then Kentucky puts together its first meaningful drive of the second half, and they get into the red zone, and they get stopped, and they miss the field goal. And then they create a turnover, a fumble that set them up in the red zone, and they couldn't punch it in for the score, and another missed field goal. And then you've got LSU gets a first down, so you have three timeouts and 2 minutes to play, and you've got to get them stopped and get the ball back, and they got them stopped by less than a yard. The tying field goal, and then win it in overtime on a two-point conversion for the second week in a row. And it's just, you would write this up and they would just tell you, no, that's silly. That's not going to happen.
1: The top thing, and Dick, the thing that is amazing to me is this is being done by youngsters. I mean, this is the catch by Ferguson was fantastic. What a fantastic catch. Darby, the catch, and then the run after the catch.
0: Yeah, that set them up. Their first down got them nothing in the overtime. Right. So Darby makes the play. And, I mean, I didn't see the replay. It looked like there was a chance the ball could get picked. Darby ends up with it and then does his thing, which is run after the catch, and gets it all the way down, nearly scored. And then they get the touchdown and then the 2 points on the Minchie scramble, or Minchie run. It was a designed run as they spread it out, and then he just ran. And again, it's go back to 07, Andre Woodson, same end of the field. It was in regulation. Did that exactly, and it spread him out, and the whole field opened, and he could have walked in.
1: Well, here's the other thing that we haven't even touched on. But there were the number one player in the state of Kentucky. There was the number one player. There was an offensive tackle here, the wide receiver that's committed to Louisville. He was here tonight. What do you think these recruits are thinking when they sit here and see this scene and the way that their coach has the biggest guts I've ever seen? I was trying to think of some word that wasn't bad. But, you know, and you're thinking, I got to play for this guy. And they end up with over 400 yards of total offense, too. LSU had a big lead on 410. Kentucky finishes with 401 yards.
2: And you know what, guys? I talked to Nick Mangione on the sidelines. They are no bigger fan of Kentucky football. And I reminded him, I said, 19 years ago, Jeff, to your point about recruits, 19 years ago, they told me that after Kentucky upset LSU, baseball recruits were calling the coaches saying, I want to commit to Kentucky, because they saw what happened in the stadium and the sea of humanity that flooded the field just as it did tonight. And Nick said it just carries all across the campus, this kind of energy. And the crowd that showed up tonight, they stayed in their seats. And how many times could you have said, man, we've seen this movie before? They found a new way to blow the game. And yet nobody left, because it seems like, guys, anything is possible with this team.
1: I'd love to be in the locker room right now. The coach is in there. He hasn't started his post-game comment yet, because he's in there, and those kids are bouncing off the wall.
2: There's still
1: right
2: players
1: now
2: out here on the field.
1: There's still guys out here. But, I mean, this is just a remarkable scene, and to do it on national television, I just think this is going to be huge for Kentucky. And it's going to be real interesting now. I don't know if any other team has played three top 10 teams and beaten two of them already. I just can't think of another team that's played them yet.
2: Well, it's almost becoming a trademark, isn't it?
1: Yeah.
2: Overtime, go for two. Why not? No one was surprised when they went for two. But I think, guys, the way they scored, the way they got that two-point conversion by Kenny Minchie, and, of course, stealing a page out of LSU's book with Leavitt scoring that way. That was pretty.
1: Well, the call was phenomenal, because you break the huddle and you start kind of bunched, and then you spread out. So you go three and two. So the middle backers, the two guys that are inside backers, they're all the way out outside the hash. And when he looks up, there's just nothing in front of him. All he needs is for the three guys, the center and two guards, to just make a seam, and he walks into the end zone. Just a brilliant play call, but a brilliant formation to set up the play.
2: Well, they just about got all the players into the locker room now, so we'll take another break. Much more post-game programming to go. We'll hear from a Wildcat. We'll hear

0: from Will Stein, obviously, and a ton of highlights from this one. 35-34 Kentucky in overtime. Back in a minute on the UK Sports Network.
1: Hey, BBN. UK football coach Will Stein here. 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
9: Well, I tell you what, I'm going to point out a couple of guys. As you and I talked about, I thought Harkless played his best game of the year. He really collapsed the pocket. Three tackles, 1.5 sacks, 1.5 tackles for loss. He played a great game. Ty Bryant, 6 more tackles, a half tackle for loss, and that big interception on the tip. But I got to go with the youngster who I just played. He had to play almost the entire game. Bo Barnes at linebacker. He finished with 12 tackles, 2.5 tackles for loss. And the defense, Tom, LSU's defense really was solid. They only had 1 sack and 3 tackles for loss, 4 minus plays. Kentucky's defense ends the game with 3 sacks and 8 tackles for loss. So 11 minus plays by the Kentucky defense. That's getting it done.
8: Defensive player of the game presented by Kentucky Farm Bureau Insurance. Big on commitment. So now the Wildcats will head back out on the road where they've already won twice this season. They'll definitely be ranked. I'm going to go ahead and walk right out on that limb and safely make that prediction.
9: Reese Davis.
8: And they're going to go to Oklahoma, which upset number one Texas today. But it is making the turn on the season. They're heading into the second half of the season. And Kentucky came in here tonight, a little beat up, longer availability report than we've seen. You mentioned Barnes. Barnes had to come out for one play when he lost his wind after making a tackle landing on somebody's foot. But I think he and Godfrey played every play of this game at inside linebacker.
9: It's just amazing. Sam Green did a nice job. He played several plays at the inside linebacker spot as well on the outside. So he's sacrificing for the team, and they had a package for him to play inside. And it's going to be real interesting moving forward, Tom, to see if anything happens with the Alex Afari situation. I know he's obviously the attorneys are talking, and you keep your fingers crossed that that young man can come back and play again. But, I mean, just really nice game by the defense, I'll tell you that.
8: You're listening to Wildcat Wrap-Up. It's presented by Morgan & Morgan for the people. And the Wildcats win it, and Wildcat Wrap-Up will continue. We'll hear from a player, hear from Coach Stein. It's all coming up. And you're not going to bed, so hang with us on the UK Sports Network.
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0: Back at Kroger Field, where they have finally cleared the field, and they're trying to clear the stadium still, and they are still celebrating in the Kentucky locker room, and why not? The Wildcats, time and again, having to battle back and beat LSU, upsetting the nation's top or 10th-ranked team. And wow, I mean, 2 weeks in a row, overtime, 2 weeks in a row, the Wildcats win the toss, so vital at the start of overtime, and 2 weeks in a row, a two-point conversion wins it for Kentucky. And we got a lot to discuss tonight. Obviously, we've got highlights. We've got a player coming up to chat with us, even though I got a chance to talk to three or four out there. But we're going to bring C.J. Baxter in and talk to him about what it's been like to get healthy and make the contributions that he is making right now for the Kentucky Wildcats. And, of course, Tom Leach and Will Stein. That's all ahead on the Morgan & Morgan postgame show here on the UK Sports Network.
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0: Welcome back to Wildcat Wrap-Up, brought to you by Morgan & Morgan. And as I said, there are a lot of highlights from tonight. Some low lights, too. We won't go over that. But we will tell you, of course, that Kentucky fell behind 3-0. LSU drives for an early field goal, but Kentucky almost immediately answered, first of all, with a huge play by C.J. Baxter.
27: Operating out of the shotgun. Set back Baxter to his right. He gets the call. Straight ahead. Big hole cuts right at the 30. Uh-oh. Look out! Across the 50! They're chasing him. Will they catch him? He's across the 20! 10, 5, and tackled inside the 5-yard line at the 3 of LSU. Just a straight ahead handoff, and they hit the big play on the first play.
0: And he couldn't quite get to the end zone on that play, but he did a short while later.
27: Minchie, Baxter to his left, got to be a little tired, but he gets the call, bounces it outside, goes in, touchdown, Kentucky, the Wildcats retake the lead.
0: So just like that, C.J. Baxter had gained 78 yards against an LSU team that only gives up about 60 yards a game in rushing. And we saw that defense later in the game, but Kentucky gashed the Tigers earlier. Now LSU answered with a touchdown, but then Kentucky came right back. Brock Kaufman, with one of the highlights of the young season so far, goes 55 yards with a punt.
27: Good snap. Very high. Kaufman fields it at the 46, breaks the first tackle, trying to swing out near side, uses the stiff arm to get to the edge, and he does. He's down the near sideline across the 40, tiptoeing across the 30, 20, cuts left at the 10, yes. 5, touchdown! Yes. What a run back by Brock Kaufman!
0: Reminding people who've been around for a while of Derek Abney and the way he used to run back punts, and also wore number 12. LSU responded with a touchdown, but then Kentucky, almost perfect execution inside the final 2 minutes of the first half, gets it all the way down inside the 1. Kenny Minchie covered the last, I guess, half a yard thanks to Kentucky's version of the tush push.
27: Same look. Minchie under center. Goes straight ahead. LSU trying to stone him. They're still getting the push. They're still going. Waiting for the signal. None yet. They're unpiling the players. Touchdown, Kentucky! And the Cats will take the lead into the locker room.
0: Minchie had scored actually prior to that, but LSU had called timeout, so they had to run through it again. Lane Kiffin spent probably enough time on the field. He could have lettered tonight as much time as he spent on the field. But the Wildcats took the 21-17 lead. Kentucky needed a big defensive play, needed a couple of them in the second half, and they got them. First of all came the interception by Ty Bryant in the third quarter.
27: Levitt, 14 of 18 in the first half. Standing tall in the pocket. Fires far side. It's
4: intercepted on a deflection. Bryant heading far side across the 40. Cuts back left, and he's tackled at the LSU 36-yard line.
0: That was an eighth interception of the year turned in by Sam Levitt. And then later on, with the Wildcats trailing, Kentucky needed something good to happen, and it did.
27: Levitt with a play fake and is looking to throw. Protection breaking down. The ball's knocked loose, and it's a fumble. It is loose. Kentucky diving for it. There's still a scramble. The Wildcats say they have it inside the 15, and they do!
5: Yes!
4: Maurkice Humphrey-Grace knocked it loose, and the Cats are on it at the LSU 13-yard line.
0: Unfortunately, they came up empty on that particular drive or possession, but Cats finally made something good happen. So Zawagi, as we all know, missed a couple of field goals. He got one last chance from 33 yards out, excuse me, to tie it up in the closing moments, and he did, as I said, from 33 yards out.
27: Two red zone failures, so now one more chance here in the red zone to try to tie it and send it to overtime. Good snap. Kicks on the way.
4: This time, it's good. Both hands go up from both officials.
0: So it goes overtime. LSU scores in only two plays, kicks the extra point. And by the way, once again, Kentucky won the toss, so chose defense. LSU goes first, scores the touchdown, gets the seven. Wildcats come back. They've got to get it into the end zone. And on the way there, a huge throw, Minchie to Darby, who nearly got it into the end zone.
27: LSU rushes four. Minchie fires into the middle. It's caught across the 10, cutting right inside the 5, fighting down to the 2-yard line. I think it's Darby. He's still fighting down to the 1.
0: So from the 1-yard line, Kentucky, which had very little luck in the second half running the football, turned to C.J. Baxter again, and he powered his way in.
27: They sprint up to the line, unbalanced to the left. Hand it to Baxter, running left, goes in, standing up, touchdown, Kentucky. Well, they created a huge hole that time, Jeff.
5: Going for two, Tom.
0: That made it 34-33, and immediately all eyes turned to the Kentucky sideline. Everybody over there holding up two fingers. Yes, indeed, they went for two. And finally, Kenny Minchie got a chance. There was a little bit of a misdirection from LSU once again from their sideline. And a timeout called by Kentucky trying to get him to jump. Wildcats finally come with the final play, and you will hear this one for a long, long time.
27: Rodriguez sets up on the right side with Darby and Ferguson. They're all just outside the right tackle. To the left side come Miller and Skinner. So Boyer's not in there. And now the three guys to the right split out wide. Minchie,
4: he can run it, and he does!
5: Oh, my!
4: 2 points, and Kentucky wins the game! Andre Woodson scored on the same kind of play in regulation against LSU in 2007.
5: They spread it.
4: And they're on the field.
0: They were indeed celebrating with their Wildcats as Kentucky wins it 35-34, second consecutive week that the Wildcats win in overtime. And they do it by going 4-2 successfully. And now maybe they'll crack the top 25. We'll come back with more of the Morgan & Morgan Wildcat wrap-up in just a minute here on the UK Sports Network.
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0: Back at Kroger Field, the Morgan & Morgan Wildcat wrap-up show rolls on. Jeff Pecoro steps in, and at halftime we laughed about time of position meant nothing, but it certainly did, I thought, Jeff, in the second half.
1: Well, I thought Kentucky did a great job of running that clock down. And you know, at halftime, what, they had 20-something more plays than Kentucky did, right? Time of possession was way skewed. Kentucky using that little sugar huddle and not substituting means the defense can't substitute. And so now you control the clock. And obviously, when you score that quickly a couple of times, you know, you're not going to have as many plays. But it ends up they only had a few more plays than Kentucky did in the game. But I thought the clock management was fantastic tonight. And again, I just, for people who don't know football, who are just fans, you have to... I'm going to try to tell you how this play happened. You have to appreciate the simplicity of the play, but also the just how layered this play was. So when they break the huddle to go for two, right, they're in kind of a bunch set. Then they move out. So you move everybody to the outside. You have two receivers on this side and three receivers on this side, right? So what that does is they're playing man because you're at the goal line. So everybody has their man, but... when everybody spreads out, the two linebackers who are in the middle, they also go outside. So now they're at the hash marks. So when the ball snapped, there's literally no one in front of him. All he needed was just a small seam. The guards in the center just did it. Shibola and Colton did a great job of opening things up, and he just walked into the end zone. But that's the complexity of Will's play calling and Joe Sloan and what they do. They do a lot of eye candy, and all that is you're just trying to distract that defense for one instant, and then you have the upper hand. And when it comes down to the end of a game and play calling, I'm just amazed. This is kids in his first year as the head coach.
0: How surprised were you that Darby was so wide open on such a crucial play that nearly got into the end zone?
1: I wasn't surprised. I'm surprised at how young he is and it's that way. He runs pass routes like
0: Keenan Burton.
1: Like a senior.
0: Yeah.
1: I mean,
0: like Dickie Lyons.
1: He sticks his foot in. He doesn't round things. When he makes a cut, he cuts back towards the quarterback. When he comes across, he doesn't drift to give the defender time to come up underneath. He just runs really good routes. He's really good with his shoulders and his hips of ducking inside or outside, depending on how he wants to cut. Just fantastic what he did. Kentucky ends up the game with 401 yards offense,
10: LSU 410.
0: Wow.
10: So they basically caught up to him. And really, the passing yards was nothing in the first half.
0: Right.
10: And they end up, he throws for 246 yards, 68 plays to 71, so three more plays at the end.
0: That?
10: So, and again, third down efficiency, just 5 of 14. They were 7 of 13, but Kentucky, and this was a stat I thought was going to kill them, in the red zone in the second half, 0 for 3 until they get to overtime.
0: Yep. Yep. All right, coming up next, we'll talk to one of many, many Kentucky players who contributed tonight, celebrated tonight, and will never forget tonight. That's C.J. Baxter. That's all ahead on the UK Sports Network.
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27: Welcome back to Kroger Field. And postgame comments with Coach Will Stein are presented by Kroger, the official grocer of the Kentucky Wildcats. I guess we say don't doubt the power of the Power K.
20: Which is happened.
27: Which is happened. <That's
23: good. laughs> Oh, my gosh. I think I had like... I don't know.
27: It's like the old
23: five heart attacks tonight.
27: The old Jack Buck baseball call. I can't believe what I just saw.
23: Seriously, that was crazy. That was a crazy game. Crazy game. Our guys are tough. They're tough-minded. These guys play really hard for each other. They love Kentucky. They love Big Blue Nation. They played so hard tonight. I'm so glad we did that for our fans that showed up tonight and like they did. That was an incredible environment. And it took everybody. I mean, all three phases made plays. We got a punt return on punt return for a touchdown. We hit a game tying kick at the end. We had timely stops on defense. We had turnovers and takeaways on defense, and our offense had a 2-minute drive at the end. And so it took everybody. It really did. So
27: and the defense went out there. They LSU gets one first down, and at that point, they can't get another one or it's over.
23: No, and I was. I was shocked that they didn't go for it on 4th and 1. I thought they were to try to end the game,
27: Yeah.
23: So that was very surprising to me in that moment. But thankfully they didn't and gave us another opportunity. man, we tried to mess it up about 10 times tonight, you know, and finally we got it right. So pretty incredible.
2: Did you say anything to Adam after the second one he missed? Because it was the chance, you know, you always know the chance.
23: Yeah, we were back so quickly on defense. It was really when Lane iced him, you know, I was like, man, go, you're really good. Like, go kick it through. You're fine. You do it every day in practice. I've seen you do it a million times. Just go kick it, just like you always have. And I was really proud of him in that moment. That's a tough spot to be in. I mean, I was never a kicker. I mean, I don't know if anybody was a kicker out there listening, but everybody's watching you. Like, you better hit it. And he's a really good player. He's done it all year. He's made big kicks, and he did it when it mattered.
2: And you had guys tonight make plays that haven't made the kinds of plays they made you. Caden Ferguson's first one.
23: Yes.
2: Kaufman's punt return.
23: Yes.
2: You had two inside linebackers that played just about every snap of the game.
23: Battling. Yeah, I mean, like, we literally said the other day in our staff meeting, we said, you know what, Ferg's going to play better because he played last week against South Carolina, and he wasn't perfect. They actually messed up a few plays, but he was going to be better in the game because he literally got game reps last week. And what happened? Made giant plays for us. Brock Kaufman, you know, he's been back there a bunch. He had a pitch to hit, as we call it. The punt was in a good position and housed it. I mean, it was incredible. It really was. It was guys that you weren't necessarily ready to make plays that did. DJ Miller had a big game for us. Kenny Darby had a big game. Willie had a big game. Like, everybody played well when it mattered. So there's going to be a ton of stuff that we watch this and say, man, we could get better in this moment. But, man, that, now's not the time to think about that. It's about celebrating our players and their fight tonight.
2: Tell me about the two-point play. You had the big guys in there, then the timeout comes, and you make
23: yeah,
2: the change.
23: So
2: what happened in your head?
23: Well, we were going to try to hard count them in the big set to see if we can get it to almost on the one and a half. I mean, bad by me. I should have put it on the left middle or the left to do that, knowing that if they call a timeout, we call a timeout, the ball is still going to be there. We can't move the hash again. So we got a little lucky in that moment. We called an empty drop back two-point play that we've had, and you know, they had a light box. There's 40 linemen, and everybody was in a too high shell. The mic was walked, the will was walked, and Kenny just called his own number and took it up the middle.
2: So that was
23: yeah. I mean, that wasn't the we didn't call quarterback draw. He just said, "Screw it, I'm running," and thank the Lord he did.
2: Well, there was no decision but that to make when you see the whole C parts.
23: Yeah, we were trying to throw a little stick route to Willie on the mic, and the mic just related to him on the snap, and then Kenny just replaced him and ran vertical. And they didn't – I didn't see, but it didn't look like they twisted the front at all to kind of disrupt QB draw. And so it was – I mean, you and me, we could have ran through that one,
2: yeah.
23: Tom.
2: All right, quick break. We'll be right back. More with Coach Stein on the UK Sports Network.
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2: Coach Will Stein, as we continue our interview after the Cats defeat LSU in overtime, 35-34. I ask you this after the game down at A&M. How many text messages you got?
23: Well, I don't know. I mean, I'm still about 500 behind from the last week, so I can't imagine right now.
2: Second half, LSU really clamped down on the running game. Did they do something differently or just play better?
23: They're, like, really, like, up the field, penetrating D-line, so when we're trying to run our down block pin pull schemes, they're just like getting through quickly. And they played a lot of one high defense. They were forcing us to try to throw the football. And so whenever you add more people to the box, like it's harder to run. But we knew going into it, they're not a big two high shell defense. They're more of a one high man to man cover three and sprinkle in some two high. And we were able to pop some runs early on. We have to find some better answers as we get into the game plan, really in those moments to try to get the ball on the perimeter. And we did. We tried, and it just we were trying to run, like I said, our pin pull schemes. They're just so up the field that all of our back blocks were getting destroyed.
2: You had one play. It was, I think, maybe the drive where the first field goal was missed, I think, where you hit Willie leaking out. And when he turns, it's going to be a huge play.
23: He slips. My golly, man. So, that was just like a little inside zone with a divide, slip flat, and so we read it perfect. And it's a tough play to defend, especially they're in man-to-man coverage and bad eyes by them. But that's a hard play to stop. You know, it's like what I was talking about in the break. They got a lot of hard plays to stop. Like, they have guys in weird positions. You know, the double pass, like they were in the little, you know, dirty bunch. And it just, it's hard to defend. They have a really good offense. They have a really good scheme, and they have really fast and dynamic players with the ball.
2: And the quarterback was excellent tonight.
23: Yeah, Sam Leavitt's a baller. I mean, the guy's an NFL player, and he's took Arizona State to the playoffs. And, I mean, there's a reason why he was one of the highly rated players in this last cycle of Portal. He can play ball.
2: You had some guys, we're talking about guys that hadn't made these kind of plays for you. On the defensive side, we thought Harkless was fantastic tonight.
23: Yeah, he was. And he's a guy that we need to play well. He's so big, and he can be really physical and really control the interior of the defensive line. And so I was really proud of him, proud of that unit. And it wasn't pretty by any means, but they found a way.
2: Jay told us yesterday, Jay Bateman, that is the kind of the sweet spot would be 70 plays. If you could keep them under 70 plays, and in terms of fatigue with the injuries that you've been dealing with and losing the Fari, all of that. And they had 39, it seemed like, by about the end of the first quarter.
23: Yeah.
2: And I looked up at the stats at the end of regulation, they had 69 plays.
23: Yeah. Well, I mean, you know, we do a nice job of stopping running backs running the ball. You know, we had to continue to work on quarterback runs and then, defending the pass. It's just, you know, we've been down some bodies, and our guys have battled through. You know, I mean, Grant Godfrey, I see him out there. He's just battling with a freaking elbow brace on and just keeps getting up and keeps going. Bo Barnes went down, went back in. Like, I told Bo, I said, are you really hurt? He was like, yeah. I'm like, are you? Like, I need you to play. You know, you got to play, man. Who else are we going to play? And so he got up, ran off, and came back in the game. So that was huge.
2: Godfrey made the tackle that forced the punt, because it looked like in real time, it looked like it was the first down, and then he stops about a half yard.
23: They ran like a good, like, motion to stack, like a little behind option play, and the guy broke in. And anytime you get an option route that breaks in, it's usually the big bite, you know, because you can catch it and knife it up the field. And when they caught it, I honestly thought it was a first, and then I saw it was short. I was like, oh my gosh, we got a chance. And so we did, and we made the most of it.
2: More Coach Time when we come back. Post-game comments presented by Kroger, the official grocery of the Wildcats. This is the UK Sports Network.
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8: What a game tonight at Kroger Field as we welcome you back to Wildcat Wrap-Up presented by Morgan & Morgan for the People. I'm Darren Hedrick with you at the UK Sports Network Studios as Kentucky defeats LSU in overtime 35-34. The Cats going for two again. And this time it was Kenny Michie who came up with the walk-off two-point conversion to beat the Tigers by a point. And in this calendar year, you go back to New Year's Day, it was Tony Morgan for the women's basketball team that sank LSU down in Baton Rouge with a three-pointer, 80-78, Malachi Moreno, and now Kenny Michie. And for more on tonight's win, let's send you back to Kroger Field where Tom Leach is standing by. Tom?
9: Darren, thank you. We apologize for the technical issues. One more segment here with Coach Stein. You had a lot of recruits here for an teed up for a great opportunity when you're playing the number 10 team in the country, but you're playing the number 10 team in the country, so it is not easy. But what must this do for what you're trying to build?
10: Best way to get recruits is to win football games. You can show them fancy uniforms and write them letters and all this stuff. The best way that kids want to play here is to win. And so was really proud that we were able to come out and get the victory. And obviously when they see Big Blue Nation as a recruit, it's life-changing. It's game-changing for us. So I have to continue to sell out Kroger Field just like we did tonight. And more great players want to come here to Kentucky.
9: Kenny Michie comes up with the big play at the end to win it with a two-point conversion run. Talk to us about, because for him, first time starter, so there's a lot of first times and haven't seen that before and experiences to live through and learn from. So what did he do tonight for you?
10: Well, thankfully he'd seen a go for two in overtime, you know. Yes. He's done that before. Oh my gosh. Yeah, I mean, Kenny just battles, you know. It wasn't pretty. He had some moments that, you know, I think he'd want back. You know, we had a 4th-and-3. We're in a go, and we throw mesh out there, and we miss an opportunity to throw it to Willie. He's probably going to walk in the end zone, hitting him. We had some You know, we took a sack that we shouldn't have taken a sack that kind of got us on the left hash and deepened us up, and then we missed the field goal the next play. So, you know, I think there's a lot of firsts, but, you know, at the end of the day, he took us on a two-minute drive in the fourth quarter and end up, you know, getting a tying field goal and then winning in overtime. So that's life. That's college football. You got to battle and you got to persevere.
9: And it's one thing to say next play mentality and just stay in the moment. It's harder to do that sometimes after you've missed two field goals or you've made a bad play as a quarterback or whatever.
10: It's really hard. Yeah, it's hard for everybody. It's hard for fans. It's hard for coaches. It's hard for people. You know, something goes bad in your life, it's hard to move on to the next day or the next minute of your life. Yeah, but that's what we train to do, because if we think about what happened in the past or try to worry about the future, like, you can't be great in that moment. And so he was great in the moments that he needed to be great in, and there'll be plenty of things for him to get better at, but shoot, it's always better to get better at after you win a big game at home. I know that.
9: Well, you guys are, you know, 100 miles an hour and diving deep on the job you're doing from day to day. But you and your guys gave this fan base a moment. They'll, people that saw it or listened to it or watched it or were here for it are going to remember for the rest of their lives.
10: Yeah, I will too. This is really cool. Really cool. And just proud to be from the state, proud to represent the University of Kentucky, all the people from east to west, north to south. And these players love our fans, love Lexington, love UK, love every city in the state that is cheers for us. So we do it for them.
9: Not going to ask you anything else because we can't do better than that. Thank you.
10: Thanks, Tom. Go Cats.
9: Coach Will Stein, post-game comments presented by Kroger, official grocer of the Wildcats. We'll be right back on the UK Sports Network.
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15: Welcome back to Morgan and Morgan Wildcat Wrap-Up. Dick Gabriel with you. Joined now by C.J. Baxter, who patiently waited for the head coach to do his thing. Yeah, so we appreciate you hanging out with us. Folks, he's still wearing his pads.
10: Yeah.
15: You know.
10: I want to go play again.
15: Do you? Hey, man, the way you were playing tonight. And we will talk a lot about that, but first of all, congratulations.
10: Thank you so much.
15: Secondly, your grandparents got to watch you play tonight all the way up from Orlando by car because they don't fly.
16: At all.
15: They have never seen you play?
16: In person, no.
15: Not even high school?
16: Nope.
15: My goodness. Why did they choose this game?
16: I begged them. I begged them, and I told my mom, like, they got to come to this one. I just knew what type of game it was going to be. I've been blessed to have the season I'm having so far. All glory to God for that. But I just wanted them to come to this one. It was just, I was like, all right. I always tell them, I'm like, y'all don't got to come to a game. I mean, just watch on TV, get that experience. But for this one, I'm like, can y'all please come to this one? I begged them and begged them. And finally, Thursday, they were like, we're going to come. So they came, and super grateful for that.
15: Everybody here knows your story, Kentucky fans.
16: Yeah.
15: How you started elsewhere. You had some serious injuries and some serious situations and persevered. How much did family help you? Grandparents, parents, you know?
16: Man, a ton, man. I'm a big family guy. I'm big on family, and you know, that's the whole reason I came to Kentucky. I felt the family environment. But you know, the first 2 months of my injury, my knee injury was super tough for me. You know, being I think I was 18 at the time. That's really like the first adversity I went through in life. Honestly, I really never went through nothing major, and you know, my dad was the one that really just helped me a ton. He told me something that stuck with me even to the day. He said, there's going to be days where you just go feel lonely, and I'm gonna let you have those days. And at first I'm like, dang, why you letting me have those days? And he was like, because when you get older and you have a wife, a family, and kids, there's going to be adversity, and you got to be a man and learn how to handle those things and stuff like that. So I'm super grateful for that moment. My mom, you know, she babied me.
15: Of course.
16: You know,
15: it's her job.
16: When I had surgery, you know, she was the one that gave me a shower. It was super hard to shower on my own, all of that.
15: I understand.
16: My girlfriend, love her to death. She the one that, you know, because my parents are in Florida. I was in Texas at the time. My girlfriend, she plays professional softball now, but at the time she was playing collegiate softball at Texas. She would leave practice early, tell the coaches, hey, I got to take him to PT. Can I leave 10 minutes early and make sure he gets there on time, pick him up, stuff like that. So, man, I'm super thankful for my family through the whole process. Can't forget about my sister. Just her always checking up on me, coming to spend time with me, man. My family was the reason I got through that.
15: And it's funny how sometimes football imitates life. You went through so much adversity tonight as a team, and you still persevered. Yeah. How did you guys pull this off?
16: Man, culture. Culture wins games, man. We talk about the band of brothers. Soldiers DNA was our saying this week, Soldiers DNA, you know, and we kept saying that soldiers, they run.

0: peeking back, didn't you?
1: Yes, I kept looking back. I know now, though. It won't happen no more. Yeah, as soon as that happened, I'm like, man, Coach Long, please give me the ball the next play. Let me get in this end zone. Thankful he did.
0: And you did, yeah.
1: But all the credit for that play and the whole game goes to the O-line.
0: Sure.
1: Big blue wall. I'm none without those guys. They're amazing. I mean, I get all the stats, the touchdowns, but they deserve it. I mean, I'm literally nothing without
0: them. I know they take pride in that, though.
1: Yeah,
0: they do.
1: I owe them a big dinner. Hold me to it. I'm going to take them to a big
0: dinner. And they blasted open a hole in the overtime. What was that play all about?
1: It was just them saying, coming together, man, let's finish this game. Let's go bury them. That's what they said. Let's go bury those guys. And that's what they did. And
0: I mean, you walked into the end zone.
1: Yeah, man, the way that they prepare throughout the week, it's amazing to see. We always say, Coach Stein, we do team run Tuesday and Wednesday, good on good, the 1-0 versus 1-D. And before every game, we'd be like, it's just team run on the Saturday. That's all we do. It take all 11 to run the ball, and that's exactly what we did today.
0: One more, and I'll let you go because I know you want to get back and celebrate with your family. What was your thought when you saw Kenny take off for the end zone? Because that was not a call quarterback drill. Your coach just admitted that.
1: Yeah, it wasn't. Well, when we went into overtime, and if you see when I scored, I didn't celebrate because I knew we were going for two.
0: Sure.
1: I know Coach Stein and Coach Sloan, how aggressive they are. When Kenny got out there, I mean, that was just Kenny being Kenny, though. Like, if you go look at that last drop, he was super dialed in. The way that he was taking command of the offense and signaling plays and stuff like that, I'm like, I was amazed just watching him. And I'm in the game at the same time. I'm like, oh, yeah, three got a rhythm right now. So, man, that guy, he comes to work every single day, like, since from the day he got here up until now, and it's going to continue just the way that he carries himself. It's just amazing to see.
0: Like, so it didn't surprise you when he saw the opening and went for it?
1: It didn't surprise me at all. That's three.
0: Well, I'm delighted for you that things are working out. You bounced back from your injury, and now you get to share this with your family.
1: Thank you so much.
0: And this is a night UK fans will never forget. And you were a big part of it. Oh, no, I know you won't. Thank you so much. All right. Appreciate it, CJ.
1: Thank you.
0: CJ Baxter, when we come back, more from Darren Hedrick. This isn't the only upset around the country, but it's been a great day in college football. Back in a minute on the UK Sports Network.
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8: Final segment of Wildcat Wrap-Up, presented by Morgan & Morgan for the People. I'm Darren Hedrick at our UK Sports Network studio. And, buddy, after that game tonight between Kentucky and LSU,

0: and some of the other exciting games around college football. If you watch those and you still are not a college football fan, I can't help you at this point. What a game tonight at Kroger Field. Cats win in overtime 35-34. That wasn't the only thriller today on our Central Bank SEC scoreboard. Number one, Texas falls in the Red River rivalry to Oklahoma 27-24. Number 15, Tennessee on the road. They survive an upset scare from Arkansas 24-17. Tonight, while everybody's eyes were glued on the Cats and the Tigers at Kroger Field, number two, Georgia squeaked past number nine, Alabama 20-17 in Tuscaloosa. So the number two ranked Dogs will probably climb to number one in the polls come Monday, you would expect. But we also expected to see Kentucky ranked, and hopefully they will be after this win over LSU tonight. Quick shout out to the Kentucky volleyball team. They were the other Kentucky team to sweep LSU this week. So football gets a win tonight. The volleyball team with a 3-0 sweep of LSU last night for their fourth SEC win. They will be in action tomorrow against Ole Miss at historic Memorial Coliseum. That is a 2 o'clock first serve. Number 4 volleyball against Ole Miss at the Coliseum. 2 o'clock start as the Cats seek their fifth victory in SEC play. Also tomorrow on campus, baseball hosts their first fall exhibition at home. It's actually their second exhibition game of the fall season, but their first one at Kentucky Proud Park. Tomorrow, baseball will host Xavier beginning at 2 o'clock. And it's free admission if you'd like to go check out the baseball team. Free admission at Kentucky Proud Park to see baseball versus Xavier. As far as what's coming up this week on the UK Sports Network, I'll tell you the schedule. It's presented by Coca-Cola. 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Then you've got BBN Radio presented by Clark's Pump and Shop. 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And that is our Week at a Glance, brought to you by Coca-Cola. Taste the feeling. That'll do it for our coverage tonight. We hope you celebrate the big win safely this evening. For the voice of the Wildcats, Tom Leach, analyst Jeff Pecoro, sideline reporter Dick Gabriel, statistician Corey Price, spotter Zach Hurst, program director Brad Tucker, executive producer Brent Carney, network engineer Jim Barnhart, and master control Billy Rutledge, I'm Darren Hedrick. Again, your final score at Kroger Field, Kentucky 35, number 10 LSU 34. As the Cats get the win in overtime, they are now 5-1 overall, 3-1 in SEC play. With that, we say good night from Lexington, and thank you for listening. 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
14: Absolutely great night in the city of Lexington and for the state of Kentucky. Kentucky defeats LSU in overtime, 35-34, second straight week with a overtime two-point conversion to get the win. It's the local Toyota Dealers KSR post-game show. I'll do my intro in a minute, but we have a special guest on the phone that I want to lead off with. Will Stein is on the phone, I believe, from his office after the victory. Will, congratulations. Thank you for taking the time at 12:20 at night. What does this feel like?
15: Thanks for having me on, Matt. Yeah, it was, an unbelievable game, atmosphere, finish. Obviously, stuff that you kind of only dream about in the movies, just back-to-back overtime wins, going for two, you know, to do it in front of our home fans just made it even extra special.
14: The scene was unbelievable. I mean, you're in the middle of it, but there was a shot on TV where they panned up from the, you know, from the sky, and you're in the center with your wife, all these people surrounded. You got emotional in the press conference. I mean, you're one of us. Like, you're part of the Big Blue Nation. Tell me what you were feeling in that moment.
15: Well, I mean, a lot. You know, I was obviously pretty worn out from the game, the ups and downs, the back and forth. And, yeah, I mean, it's just, man, we work really hard. These guys work really hard. I know everybody works hard in their job, so don't hear me wrong. Everybody, you know, goes to work every single day to provide for their family. I just know, like, the physical toll on the bodies of these players, the mental toll, like, it's a lot. And to see them go out there and have success when everybody counts us out is a really cool feeling. Knowing how connected this group is and knowing how much they put into these moments, it was really cool.
14: You know, you grew up with this. So, you know, like, games like this, there were a lot of moments where we might have looked back on this postgame and show and gone, oh, if that had happened. Or if that had happened, a lot of ifs, like moments you could have pointed to and say, well, that's why we lost. And yet you persevered through all those. That's got to make you as proud as the win. You had two short missed field goals. You got all this stuff that happens and then you win. That's got to make you proud.
15: Yeah, it does. And I mean, college football is never easy. You know, it's never clean. There's still these human elements every single game. And there's plenty of things that we did poorly tonight that has to be corrected for us to continue to have success on Saturdays. And so it's an opportunity for us to look back at the tape after tonight and tomorrow and really reflect. And once we come down from this, you know, emotional roller coaster that we just had and see how can we get better, because I really believe in these guys. I mean, we have a good team. We have some really good players. And, you know, we're down in depth in some spots, but the guys just keep battling. And, you know, I was just really just proud of just their fight and their grit and their toughness and moments that, man, looked grim in spots. And the guys just kept battling.
14: Yeah. You know, it was to me, Will, a long time ago that you said, if you're scared, go to church. And yeah. Part of that premise was you're not going to be scared. Everyone in the world knew you were going to go for two there at the end. Did you even hesitate a second, or was it like last week? I'm going.
15: Well, I asked a little bit more before the drive and, like, you know, in those moments, because, you know, I mean, that's a big call, obviously. And
14: yeah.
15: It came back to, like, just, man, it's one play to win it versus LSU at home. You know, I think everybody would want that opportunity, and everybody would say, if we can have that at the end of the game, we're going to take it, you know, and be able to walk up that field knowing, regardless of this outcome, we fought, we showed resilience and grit and toughness, and that it was just, you know, man, we just didn't get that one play at the end, you know. But when you do get it, it's like, man, you kind of got to risk it for the biscuit and know that, hey, this is an opportunity to go win the game against LSU, a top 10 opponent at home. And just, like, let's do it. And we did it. And obviously a great, great play by Kenny. You know, it wasn't a design quarterback.
14: That was not a design run, right?
15: No. We had like a three-man combination to the right and a two-man combination to the left, and they played a two-eye defense, and the Mike backer took the Willie and the Will backer took Mikkel, and then they didn't twist the front at all and played a two-eye defense, and then Kenny just saw it and took it. And so heads up play by him. What a moment.
14: And then the curiosity, the first set you had out there, was that to just try to draw them off sides to maybe get it closer?
15: It's kind of been a trend in college football to try to really draw them off sides on 2-point plays, because then you don't get at the three, you get at the 1.5-yard line. So that just opens up run, pass, really a lot of offense compared to the 3-yard line, which predominantly, you know, you get the old sprint outs, you get the quarterback draws, you get, you know, some version of drop back pass. So that was our attempt to get it closer. Didn't work, and then end up calling the 2-point play after that.
14: I got to ask you about I the human emotion of all this. The older I get, matters to me more. And I Zuagi, when he misses those two kicks, I was thinking, man, I hope it doesn't come down to him to having to kick a third. And then I watched as he got to the third, and you went up to him, and I think you said, the ESPN cameras showed you saying something like, you're a baller. I mean, you're a coach, but you're also like you're a leader of these guys. You know what he's going through mentally there. Talk me through what you said to him and what your mindset was there.
15: Yeah, just say, hey, you're a baller. Remember that. Like, you make these kicks all the time in practice. Like, you've made big kicks in games. Like, just go see it and kick it, you know? Like, don't overthink it. And, you know, he pulled the first and he pushed the second. And so it was about time. He just kicked it right down the middle, and he did.
14: And he did it right down the middle. The pregame atmosphere, when you do that walkout, you had Rich Brooks there. I stood on the side with all the 2007 guys that were there who were saying, like, talking about it was so amazing on that field before the game. I know you're in lockdown for the for the moment in the game when you're walking out, but how cool was it to come out with Rich Brooks? I could see on his face how much that meant to him.
15: Well, he's one of my all-time favorite people. I connected with him at Oregon because he lives out there half the year, so we would always kind of cut up about UK and UK football and basketball, just like Lexington. And so when I took this job, he was one of the first people that called me and congratulated me. He was really happy for me. So when I knew he was coming back for this game, I mean, it meant the world to me. It meant the world to our players and our coaches. You know, he came in our office the other day and, you know, said hello to our coaches. I mean, he's a big deal to me. You know, I know he means a ton to Kentucky. He put so much into Kentucky. And when I was in high school watching the Cats, I mean, he was leading them most of the time. So it was some of my most formative years of, like, Kentucky Wildcat football. It was with him where I, like, really, truly remember all this stuff. And so the fact that he was walking out with me, it was really cool and special.
14: Yeah, and, like, Derek Abney, Travard Lindley, all these guys were on the field. And one of the things they said was how much they valued how you've really embraced the former players. So I think that's extremely cool. They showed the picture during the game broadcast a lot of you on the field in 2007.
15: Yeah.
14: I mean, I was there on the field in 2007. I was there before the game tonight. I mean, you and I share this lifelong passion, except you went to Louisville. But besides that, lifelong passion with this. What does it feel like to know how much joy you and your team brought to all these people listening tonight?
15: I mean, it means everything. The reason we play this game, I mean, is for our fans. You know, we obviously have all of our intrinsic, you know, motivation that, you know, we want. But this game, college football, is nothing without the fans. And so for us to represent the state of Kentucky, Big Blue Nation, across the entire world, it's very special to our players. And I think, you know, I think they really see that. I think, you know, I love Kentucky. I love Kentucky fans. And you know, you mentioned the former players. You know, we had other players, you know, over this week kind of hanging out that just kind of come and see it. And, you know, everybody's just really excited. And so we got to continue to get better. I know that's and a night like tonight where we all are going to celebrate, there's still going to be plenty of things that we got to clean up and improve so we can continue to have these types of nights.
14: Well, we decided earlier this week that if we won tonight, we were all getting in a car and driving to Norman. So we're making that drive throughout next week. I can't wait to see it. And I have to tell you, I love watching the joy of Kentucky fans. I just love it. And I just hope you realize how great that. Well, I have friends texting me from all over the country who are like, I can't believe this is real. Thank you very much for doing it. And congrats on a great evening.
15: Well, thank you to the fans that were here, the fans that were watching, the fans that were listening. You know, all the little boys and little girls that were like me when I was a kid that, you know, just, you know, lived for these types of games. And so I'm more than blessed to represent our state and represent this university as football coach. So I appreciate it.
14: All right, Will, go home and enjoy it. Thank you very much.
15: All right, Matt. Thanks, brother. Go Cats.
14: Well, there you go. I mean, one of the things that's very cool about having Will Stein as a coach is it is like having all of you all listening if we were good at coaching football as our coach, because watching his emotion, you know, even what he just said there at the end, all the little boys and girls, there are a ton of them out there. There's a ton of people listening who you were that at one point. And tonight's special because you may have heard earlier this week, I kind of got, I was kidding, but I got a little frustrated with Ryan when he said, you know, it's so Kentucky football. And I said, I think we're finally done with that mentality. I think we're finally done. I think Stoops took a lot of it out But then I think when we won at South Carolina, however much was left, it's gone. And if it was at all left, it's gone tonight. There were so many reasons Kentucky could have lost this game. So many ways they could have lost. They were in the red zone four times at one point and had gotten 3 points. The kicks. You'll probably hear me talk all week about the Zuagi thing because just from an emotion standpoint, I don't know that I've ever been more nervous. I'm nervous when we have these big moments for me as a fan, but I'm not sure I've ever wanted something positive to happen to a kid more than that third kick with him. I couldn't have imagined if he missed it. And then he made. And then Kenny Minchie, who was good but not great. He made some, you know, he missed Willie on the Rodriguez on the one would have been wide open. I think Darby was wide open on another one of those red zone plays. Didn't seem that sack took him in a, made the angle of the kick harder, all that stuff. But then he gets the final play. And the stop, you know, I meant to ask Will. I forgot. I wanted to ask him about Lane Kiffin going for it, not going for it on fourth and one. I would have bet every dollar I had he would have gone for it. And I know Bill Simmons, who I listen to on podcasts, he always says, you know a decision is wrong if the coach does what you wanted them to do as an opposing fan. I wanted him to punt, and he did. I know he regrets that. And I think Will Stein would have gone for it. And I think Lane Kiffin, I think he got scared. And the tackle, I want you to go back. I'm not sure who it was, Billy, who made the tackle on third down for us. I don't know who it was. But if you watch that play, it looked like the receiver was going to get the first down, at which point the game is over. And whoever it was that made that tackle, maybe somebody can let me know who it was, made an excellent tackle to stop him 1 yard short. And if he doesn't, we lose. And whoever that was had a game-saving play. But this was a game. This was not a fluke. This was not a fluke. We did have a punt return. But they scored on two trick plays. All right? This was not a fluke. To the extent gimmick plays won, they had one more than we did. We had tons of opportunities with missed kicks that should have gone in, and yet they won. And to whatever extent there's an old Kentucky, they don't win that game. Now I have an expectation we're going to win that game. And I have an expectation that we have a coach that is as smart, if not smarter, than anyone he coaches against. Lane Kiffin, for all of his external stuff, is a really smart guy. Probably one of the smartest coaches in college football. And he got out-coached tonight by a guy in his sixth game. And he got out-coached kind of badly, actually. I think he actually got in Lane's head at a couple of decisions, especially on that fourth and one. And it was just a special night. We all said, let's storm the field, and then it happened. And the video, I hope you'll look, watch the video I put out of Mario on the field. Like, just listen to the joy amongst everybody around him. This is a special evening for Kentucky. And now we get to a back half of the season where, like, really cool stuff could happen. We'll talk about that a lot this week. But, you know, we just kind of finished the hard half of the schedule. And now you got the back half where if you do what you did in the front half, again, go 5-1, you'll be in a playoff. That's crazy, but it's actually like plausible at this point. And I can't believe it. I can't believe what I saw tonight. I can't believe they won that game. And you've heard me say this a lot over the last few weeks. Kentucky is potentially the best story in college football right now. Kentucky has played three marquee games where the whole country has seen at least part of it. And they've won two of them, and tonight won them in cinematic fashion. That might have been the best scene so far this season in all the country, was that scene with all of our fans on the field after we won. Will Stein has a chance to make this program something that I certainly never thought could be here, and probably you didn't. And if Texas A&M was the start, South Carolina was the next step. And to the extent there were any doubters, this was the, we're here. 859-280-2287. An awesome win. Late start because of all that's gone on. But you know what? We're not going to cut it short. This is a big night. A lot of you are driving home. Some of you might even still be at the parking lot. Give us a shout. We'll take your calls. Thanks to Will Stein for coming on. This is the Local Toyota Dealers KSR Postgame Show.
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20: Left side come Miller and Skinner. The Boyer's not in there. And now the three guys to the right split out wide. Minchie.
21: He can run it, and he does!
22: Oh, my!
21: 2 points, and Kentucky wins the game in overtime!
22: Oh, my goodness!
21: Andre Woodson scored on the same kind of play in regulation against LSU in 2007.
22: They spread it.
21: And they're on the field!
20: Darby and Ferguson.
14: And they are on the field. They were everywhere. Maybe the most people I've seen get on the field in a postgame thing. When Jay Batt was on the pregame show, he kind of gave us like a wink and a nod when I asked about storming the field. And I think he gave the official, yeah, we don't really want you to do that. But I think they secretly kind of wanted everybody to do it. I mean, I got a message that the police, I got a message before it happened to tell people that if we stormed the field, the police, a lot of them would have to be in there, and the traffic might be slower getting out, which means they at least expected that it was a possibility, and it didn't look like people were trying to stop it too much, which I love. 859-280-2287. I want to talk a little bit more about what happened pregame and some of the stuff that I got to see before, because it was awesome. But let's take some calls and hear from the many people that were at the game or watching at home. Who's up first, Billy?
23: Yeah, let's start with Nick.
14: Nick, go ahead, Nick.
24: Hey, Matt, what a night. You know what I'm saying? It's just, I was at the LSU game, 07, and it's awesome. Number one, DraftKings has been working out for me. Number two, I don't think we had a turnover.
14: Yeah, I guess we didn't, did we? They had one, right, the interception, and we didn't have one. And let's see, did we?
23: They had two.
14: Yeah.
23: Big
14: they
23: fumble.
14: Had two. Oh, yeah, the fumble. The fumble was huge. We ended up not cashing in, but why you got to be so heartless there, pork chop with the big fumble. That's right.
24: And here's my big point. Him going for two and back-to-back games, it almost creates a situation for other coaches to be forced into situations maybe they don't want to be in, like give them the ball first, make them go for two, make them, on fourth down, this and that.
14: I actually agree with you. I kind of wondered, knowing that Will would go, once we won the coin toss, I did kind of wonder if Lane would go for two, because he knows we're going to go for it. So, but if you do that, then all we have to do is make the extra point if you miss it. So I don't know that they can, but it's weird. In overtime, who wins that coin toss is huge.
24: Yeah, exactly. Like even in fourth down situations, like they know we're going to go for it. So
14: that's right.
24: You know, ball's in their court, you know?
14: Yeah. I appreciate the call. I love that. I knew, I mean, there would have been no reason to have gone for it last week and not going for it this week. And I kind of prepared in my mind, Billy, this idea of I'll go. I thought we weren't going to get it. And then I go, well, 50-50, you know.
11: Yeah.
14: But then he gets it. And I just assumed that was the play call. But it was interesting to hear that was not a design run. Kenny Minchie decided to do it. You need to see the video, if you haven't seen it, of Kenny as he runs to the end zone. He catches a camera. I think it's the official UK camera. And the smile on his face is just great. And, yeah. So many images. I mean, this is going to be one like tomorrow. I'm going to just sit and rewind.
11: And Mario's video is awesome.
14: Mario's video is
11: falling
14: awesome.
11: Over each other.
14: First of all, it's so Mario. Like, he's just screaming. And then you're right, the guy's falling down. You know, he captured a field storm like perfectly. That was great. That was exactly. I told Mario I need to be on the goalpost, but the goalpost was already down. So he did the next best thing. Who's next?
11: Luke.
14: Luke, go ahead, Luke.
0: All right, so this is my first time calling the pre-show, but first time, long time, I suppose. I've called the regular show before.
14: Hoo-ah, what's up?
0: Thank you. All right, so I am the Patrick Sparks, Willie Cauley-Stein, Nazi Muhammad guy, convinced an Ohio State fan to be a Kentucky fan. Shout out, Keith. This is what you do it for. This is what it's for right here. Are you kidding me? If you're Lane Kiffin, you have to put that end of the game on the kicker. You got to go for two. The kicker, like, if you're him, he's your best player. He's missed two kicks inside the 20. I can't believe he didn't go for two there. Obviously, Will Stein was going to go to win the game there. I just can't believe it. Undefeated against the top 10. Ohio State can't say that. It's all about the Cats, baby. Let's go.
14: That's right. Two wins against top 10 teams. First team to appreciate the call. First team in the country to do that. Played three games against top 10 teams. You know, you get Oklahoma next week. They just beat number one Texas. So your strength of schedule just got even higher. Which, whether you win or lose that game next week, it got higher. So, you know, great stuff. This, we're 5-1, too. We're one game away, Billy, from being bowl eligible. I know that's like that doesn't seem like much, but I don't know that most people thought we'd be bowl eligible this year.
11: I can't believe it.
14: Our over-under was 4.5. We've already hit the over of wins on the year.
11: You called it the best story in college football now?
14: It is. I think it is the best story. I mean, the only other story that's as good, I guess UCLA is a good story, but who cares about UCLA? Like, really? Nobody goes there.
11: Yeah, nobody. No.
14: I mean, nobody. I mean, UCLA is a great story. They have a new coach. They're 5-0, 6-0, whatever. But nobody cares. This is the best story in college. And part of it is because all of our games have been high profile. And so, like, college football fans, we've been playing in these prime slots, and people are seeing us do it. It's not like we're just winning at random times, you know, on Jefferson Pilot.
11: Yeah, only team to ever win in back-to-back games by 1 point in overtime in each game.
14: Yeah, I mean, that's the only time that's ever happened. I mean, it has to be a particular situation where that would happen, exactly what we did, but we did it. Who's next?
11: Allison,
14: go ahead.
1: Hey, guys, so I just wanted to call in. Exactly 1 month ago, I called in to the show during my mom's liver transplant. And we thought that she was going to be in Pittsburgh for 2 to 3 months. And this game and this win is super special because I'm in Lexington tonight with my mom by my side, and we watched UK win together tonight. So I've been in
14: UK. Is your mom's there right now?
1: I'm actually hiding in the laundry room because they're in bed.
14: Okay, all right. Well, if you're in the laundry room, I was going to say hi to her, but if you're in the laundry room, that's okay. Did she enjoy the game?
1: They'll probably listen. Yes, she enjoyed the game, and it was just, we've all been UK fans our whole lives, but I think this is probably the most special win for my family just because we had my mom here to watch. And I just wanted to call in and let you guys know that she's doing great. And we're just over the moon excited about this football team. And God is good, and go Cats.
14: Well, thank you, and congratulations, and prayers to your family. That's great great news. I remember your call a month ago. 859-280-2287. I'm sitting here kind of just thinking of various plays. It's easy to forget some. Billy, how about Darby's? You know, that was the catch and run on the slant pass, mm-hmm. right? That was a third and 10. Remember, we were one for 24 on the season on third and 7 or longer. Okay? 1 for 30 or 24. We had not gotten one against an FBS team yet. And we got one on our final drive to set up the field goal, and we got one in overtime. Think about that for a second. We hadn't gotten one all year against an FBS team, a third and 7 or more. We had not converted. And we did it twice in the last minute of the game. It's pretty good.
2: Unreal.
14: Pretty good. And I think it was Darby both times. That kid's special. Didn't really do a whole lot in the game, but maybe made the two biggest catches there down the stretch.
2: And can we give a shout-out to Godfrey and Barnes?
14: Godfrey, by the way, was made the one that made that tackle, yeah, I just said. It was Godfrey. But, yes, they played essentially the whole game.
2: And Barnes got hurt, and Stein said in the post game with Tom, he was looking at him on the sideline saying, you got to get back in the game. We need you, man.
14: Yeah, if you missed that, apparently he told Barnes after he got hurt on that play, listen, man, you got to play. Because they really didn't have anybody else. They played essentially the entire game, and it was Godfrey that made that tackle I was talking about a minute ago. Who's next?
2: Jody.
14: Go ahead, Jody.
3: Hey, Matt. Two things. First of all, Will Stein reminds me of Dakari Johnson, what Dakari Johnson said about Aaron Harrison when Aaron Harrison hit all of those last-minute three-point shots.
14: Yes.
3: In our great, great, great, great run, talking about his certain anatomy. The wheelbarrow.
14: I didn't expect you to be the one to bring. I expected someone to mention that anatomy. I didn't necessarily expect it to be you, but all right.
3: Well, I may or may not have tweeted some things related to that.
14: A lot of people did. I've seen a lot of little South Park cartoons, and I've seen a lot of that, yeah.
3: Well deserved. The only thing I would take exception to is when I listen to you speaking to Will, it sort of offended me to hear you jab at him about his U of L ties, given your own personal ties and having attended games in Cameron.
14: But I didn't cheer for Duke. My assumption is when he played for Louisville that he cheered for him. Well, he played. I assume
3: he didn't give him a chance.
14: Well, that's true. Okay, fair enough. Fair enough. I've given him a hard time about that before.
3: Given your perspective, maybe not the jab to take.
14: You're right. All right. Fair enough. Guilty. I'll take it. I appreciate the call.
3: Thank you, Matt. I appreciate you.
14: I guess if everybody forgives me for Duke Law School, we can forgive Will for... Well, listen, I have no reason to forgive him. I mean, my goodness. What a win. By the way, all those 2007 guys that were on the field, it was so cool watching them. Like, they were really loving the moment. It was Andre Woodson, and you had Dickie Lines, you had Travard Lindley, Jacob Tammy was there. Trying to think who else did they have. They had like six guys from there. And Braxton Kelly, I think. All those guys on the field before, all these fans coming up to them and talking. You could just tell watching them how special that whole scene was. And then when Rich Brooks, let me also say, I'm going to talk more about this on Monday. I just happened to stand next to the basketball team as they were watching the entrance.
2: Yeah.
14: I don't know what we're going to be, but you want to talk about a group of people that love going to this school. I think I fell in love with that team standing there watching the entrance with them. I'll save that for later this week. But some of those guys, you know, it's easy to think, oh, in NIL world, everybody's just the money. That was not that. And I thought that was really awesome. And the football players came over, and like the football and basketball team were like hugging each other, and the basketball guys were like, "You got like pumping them up," and it was just a cool thing. Like, I don't know that I've ever seen that before, honestly. What I saw today. What's next?
2: Big Chester.
14: Big Chester, how are you?
4: Hey, Matt, let me tell you something. Everybody that wasn't a believer is a believer tonight. And these boys went down there and won on the road in South Carolina. And that shows you what you get for beating Shane Beamer. You get knocked out of the top 25. And I show up and I watch game day this morning, and everybody picks against the Cats. Not on my boy David Brown's birthday. Happy birthday, David. I got to watch the third field goal not watch from the concourse and the two-point conversion because the pressure gets me, but I believe, Matt.
14: Oh, me
4: and
14: too.
4: These boys came out there and took care of it, and go Cats.
14: Appreciate the call. You'd be proud of me, Billy. I watched all of it. Except the third Zuagi kick.
2: Oh, you didn't. You couldn't watch.
14: I couldn't watch it because if he missed it, I was gonna like want to. I was gonna feel so bad for him. So I didn't watch that. I just listened to the crowd.
2: I don't blame you on that last.
14: But I did watch all the rest of it, and I was pacing around like nobody's business.
2: Can we talk about some more plays? Because Brock Kaufman stiff arming that guy on the punt return was fantastic.
14: How did he run that back? Like, you, if you go look at the above view of that, he had no business running that kickback. Great play. Sayre High School stand. It got to be the best play. Unless somebody can tell me otherwise, that's the best play by a Sayre graduate that has ever occurred.
2: And then a 15-play, 75-yard drive right before the half ends on a 4th-and-1 tush push. I mean, another ballsy call by Stein.
14: A master class in clock management. Those of you who've been listening to this show know I go crazy when coaches can't do clock management. It drives me nuts because it feels like the one thing that you should be able to do no matter what. And I sit there. He could not have done a better job. It was very gutsy to make the call to go for it. But the most impressive thing to me is the half was going to end either way, Billy. Like they did, and Lane Kiffin, I won't go through all the times, but he actually did it wrong. He should have had time left, but he actually handled the end wrong. He could have had 30 seconds. Stein did it perfectly. I love that.
2: Yeah. Stein was getting so mad at Lane for going onto the field and delaying
14: what was
2: the
14: he
2: game.
14: What a whiny little, I mean, I take up for Lane, but that was the whiniest.
2: It was.
14: Why does he get to run out on the field and tell people to do stuff? I was with Will. I wish I could get Will. I'd like to get him off the record on what he thought during that.
2: 100%, yeah.
14: Did you have another one? It sounded like you were going to have three. There's rule of three when you do that. It was the third.
2: Ferguson's big catch on the sideline that he...
14: First of all, I barely knew who that was.
2: Oh, come on.
14: No, I'm saying like Ferguson. That was a great catch, right? Yeah. A great catch. Yeah, you're right. Good calls, Billy, all of them. Who's next?
2: Connor,
14: go ahead, Connor.
5: Hey, Matt. This is Connor from Pensacola down here in Pensacola, Florida, after the storm. I just want to say I'm checking in safe, very fortunate. I got lucky. A lot of my neighbors are not. A lot of devastation down here, but I was just calling to say Will Stein, the Cats, gave everyone that's a Cats fan and me in the Panhandle a lot to be happy about tonight. But the reason I was calling, I know Drew wanted to stop Lane from going to hot yoga today, but I seen Lane on the sideline tonight scratching in his crotch region a lot tonight. But Lane won the battle. Lex won the war. Go Cates. That's all I got to say.
14: Appreciate the call. And sorry about the hope everybody down there is all right after the storm. By the way, weather ended up not really being an issue, Billy. I mean, there was a lot of rain kind of in the pregame. And maybe there might have been a few showers during the thing, but it was pretty much not an issue. The wind had an effect, and it was in that end zone that we talked about.
2: Yeah, all those kicks.
14: You know, if you listen to the pregame show, we talked about that end zone and Chris Bailey. I don't know that that's why he missed those kicks, honestly. I think he just missed them, but it might have had some effect, at least on his mindset before. And I know I keep talking about it. I'm so glad he made that third kick. when he missed the second one, that second one was one of the worst kicks I've ever seen in my life.
2: College kickers, man.
14: But I will say, kicking a short kick from a hash mark in college is like, there's the hashes are so spread out. Like, if you're ever still on the field and look at that angle, it is a tough angle.
2: Well, in the third quarter, Will went for a 4th-and-3 in the red zone, didn't get
14: it. Yeah, and people like me were saying he should have kicked. Maybe it's good he didn't.
2: Yeah, I guess so.
14: Because we weren't making them. But he made the third one, and ultimately, that's all that matters. Who's next?
2: Miller.
14: Go ahead, Miller.
6: Hey, Hey, Matt, I'm calling down here from Sarasota, Florida. I just want to say Will Stein was the right hire. I'm surrounded by Gator fans, and I get asked all the time if Will Stein was the right hire over Summerall. And Will Stein is the right hire.
14: Yeah, ask him tonight. Ask him tomorrow. Ask him tomorrow. They may have had a different answer, but they just lost by, what, 20-some at home to South Carolina. They might have a different answer tomorrow.
6: Absolutely. It was a shellacking. It was a shellacking. I ran down my street with the Kentucky flag after the game tonight. My neighbors think I'm crazy, but it's time to celebrate, and it's time for the nation to put some respect on our name.
14: Yeah, well, that's a great question. Where are we going to be ranked? I appreciate the call. I mean, I would assume, well, I said in the pregame show that if we won, we'd get up to like 15th. I think that's probably a good guess. But, you know, the way we won, that might, who knows? I don't really know who's ahead of us. I mean, I'd have to sit there and look. But there were a bunch of upsets today, right? Like Oregon lost.
2: Yeah, Florida lost.
14: Florida lost, so we'll probably be ahead of both of them. Yeah, I mean, UCLA won. Let's see. Indiana won. Missouri won. Oklahoma State won. Yeah, the teams that would be ahead of us that lost include Oregon, Florida. Yeah, we'll jump some people, though. I'm going to say 15th, 16th. Does that sound right?
2: Yeah, there'll probably be a little bit of an overreaction after they left the poll after winning last week, too. So, yeah, 15.
14: Wow, this game in Oklahoma. Like, it's so nice to be in a situation, though, where you're sitting there thinking about, like, these games really matter. Let's do one more and we'll take a break. Who's next?
2: Ethan.
14: Ethan. Go ahead, Ethan.
7: Hey, long-time Kentucky fan. Obviously, big win tonight. Let's just start off with just how well we compete as a team. You know, we're down the dumps at first. You know, we're battling and stuff. But, man, we came back and we didn't give up. And we stopped them on a, you know, big fourth down. And then, you know, we missed some field goals. I love how this team is just doesn't stop. They're, you know, they're fighting. And I give big credits to Will, obviously. And the big thing, too, as a former college athlete, like, Will Stein, you know, he sticks with the kicker. You know, that's what I love to see is, like, you know, speaking for all players, think about coming to Kentucky. Why not? Come play for Will Stein because I think that speaks wonders.
14: I agree. And by the way, that's another part of this. I appreciate the call. All the recruits that were there. I mean, they had the best recruits they're recruiting this year. Almost all of them were at that game. And there's a video of Kellen Hall, who I believe is, you know, what, the number two player in America or something. And he's got a Kentucky shirt on and he's storming the field. Feels like I feel pretty good about that recruitment, Billy. Maybe not.
2: So.
14: But if you storm the field, feels like a pretty good thing. Also, that 7'5 dude that was playing basketball, I stood next to him. I'm going to go on Earth and say that's the tallest person on Earth. No one's tall.
2: We need a guy like that.
14: That's the tallest person I've ever seen. I don't know if I've ever seen anybody taller in person. I don't know if he can play basketball or not, but there ain't going to ever be anybody taller than that guy. He was crazy standing next to him. We'll take a break. 859-280-2287. Take a break. Be right back. This is the Local Toy Dealers KSR Postgame Show.
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14: Dealers KSR postgame show. I don't have ESPN tomorrow morning like I used to in years past, so I'm not as worried about it being up late. So I don't want Billy to have to stay there forever. But you know what, Billy? It's the way it goes. You don't have to drive to Norman this week.
2: That's right. I already made some coffee. I expected a late one tonight, and we should.
14: Yeah. Sitting here looking at what is the route to Norman. I guess I'm going to go through St. Louis and Tulsa. I don't know that I've ever been on that road from St. Louis to Tulsa. I-44 West. Here we go.
2: Oh, really? I figured you would have went through Chicago and then would have came down to St. Louis.
14: No, I'm going to go direct because we don't have a lot of time to drive because of Matt Myron. So our driving times are small. We've already discussed we're going to leave Wednesday probably after the show. And then hopefully maybe we'll go to St. Louis, maybe do the show Thursday in St. Louis, and then maybe get down to like Joplin, Missouri. Is that where that tornado was, I think, many years ago. Well, either way. Norman, here we come.
2: We got an exhibition game next week for basketball.
14: That's crazy. I keep forgetting we have an exhibition game. Like, that's crazy. All right, who's up next?
2: Phil.
14: Phil, go ahead, Phil.
28: Hey, Matt.
14: What's up? Yes.
28: Oh, my gosh. I feel like everyone's just so chill about this. This is...
14: What do you mean people are chill? Did you not see the field? There's people like Lexington is like everywhere. I mean, it's chill because I'm in my house, but everywhere else is not chill.
28: No, all the callers are way too chill. Like, oh, okay. I'm like fired up. This is insane. This is unbelievable what we're doing right now. Unbelievable. I am so fired up, Matt.
14: I'm glad.
28: South Carolina. All right. I was in a bar in Louisville. I live in Louisville.
14: Yeah.
28: Yes. I live in Louisville. I was in Louisville. There, you know, the games are going back and forth. Oh, CATS. Oh, CARDS. Whatever. What? Back and forth. Back and forth. They're way louder than us. But then they slowly drowned out. But
14: I'm going to let you get back to it. But I appreciate the call. I like that you brought your excitement. I'm also glad you screamed so loud. I think you muffled what might have been a cuss word, Billy.
2: I was going to bet my rent money this month he was going to cuss.
14: But he got muffled so much that if he did, I don't think you could tell if he did. So I think it's okay.
2: Yeah, I think we're good.
14: By the way, I've had a couple of people write me and tell me that tomorrow You should watch the end of the game on the ESPN Skycast version that's on ESPN Unlimited. So, like, there's a, you can watch the game from above, and it doesn't have announcer sound, and you just get the crowd sound only. And there are people telling me it's awesome. So I'm going to do that tomorrow. Because there's no announcer. And actually, by the way, I thought Wes Durham and Dusty Dvorak, I really haven't heard them do many games. I thought they did a really good job. But I want to hear that because the crowd sound, you know, they sang, they played Whole Lot of Money again, right?
2: Yeah.
14: Great. They played Tyler Childers at the end as heard everybody that, yeah. was celebrating. Yeah. So that was cool too. Who's next?
2: Rooney.
14: Rooney. Go ahead, Rooney.
0: Hey, Matt, I feel like your last caller was drunk.

0: He's done that. I think great players, coaches, successful people, I think they do that. Cal used to always do that. I think having doubters and then using that as a motivation often really works well, and Will seems to do that too.
1: I like doubters every week. Let's get doubters and keep winning.
0: I agree with you. Appreciate the call. Who's next?
2: Hunter.
0: Hunter. Hey, Hunter.
3: Hey, Matt. I was 14 years old when LSU, we beat LSU when they were number one, and it kind of cemented my UK football fandom along with Stevie Got Loose, watching that with my dad. And I can't help but be filled with just joy that across the state tonight, there's a whole generation of kids out there, and I'm adults too, that are getting to feel like this again and really believe that in this new NIL era that we can actually be a football school. And so I just want everyone to appreciate tonight, take a picture of something, remember this way somehow that you can. This is what it's all about.
0: Totally agree with you. I mean, this will, that's a great question about it. Appreciate the call. My lifetime home victories. This will join the Stevie Got Loose game and the LSU game. I think this joins it, right? I mean, for home wins, I mean, when we beat Tennessee for the first time, that was great, but it was a weird game. There have been moments that were very, very loud. We've talked about them over the years, but just for overall game, whatever, you know, this is right there. This is right there. And with all those guys there that were in part of that 07 thing too, it makes it even better. I kind of fanboyed out a little bit, Billy. I got to tell Andre Woodson that, it wasn't me. It was my friend, Brooks Mayer, but Brooks Mayer through me started the Stevie Got Loose thing.
2: Mm-hmm.
0: And he was like, really? He was like, I've been saying that for 20 years. I always wondered where it came from. And I was like, a drunk Brooks Mayer. That's where it came from.
2: That's iconic.
0: Which he told me, and then I said. So he was very excited about that. If Brooks is awake, which he might be, you should know. Andre Woodson was happy because of you. Who's next?
2: Bill.
0: Bill. Go ahead, Bill.
4: Hey, man. First, shout out to my guy, Bill Fraley. He is the reason that we have our season tickets. I wanted to ask you a question. Whenever Lane Kiffin's teams do something great, he likes to celebrate by doing a certain something on the sidelines, like maybe dunking a round object through a basketball hoop. There may or there may not be a certain round object that is making its way back to Bullitt County tonight. Shout out to my guy, Richard.
0: You haven't mentioned any names, okay, but you're saying there might be something that has been used in the past by Kiffin that might find its way to Bullitt County.
4: Yeah, there might be a round object, kind of bounces a little bit, may not go in and out of a basketball goal that the team liked to, you know, kind of celebrate, talk a little smack to the sidelines with.
5: I told him I was going to take it.
4: We did try to warn him.
0: Wait a minute, who did you tell you were going to take it?
4: Well, allegedly, Matt, allegedly.
5: In the goal, allegedly, they carried it by me.
4: Multiple times.
5: Multiple times.
4: Multiple times, right.
5: In the first quarter, they carried it down there. And I said, when we win this game, I'm jumping over this fence and I'm stealing that ball and I'm running out the gate.
4: Allegedly.
5: Allegedly.
4: Allegedly, Matt.
5: That's what I did, and we're down the Bluegrass Parkway right now, boy.
0: But you warned them, right? Like, you told them they had a chance.
5: And they turned their back on it.
4: Matt, tried to warn them.
0: You tried to warn them.
4: We did try to warn them, and, I mean, you know, and it just happened to be there.
0: You know what? I was once a lawyer.
5: You wanna get it to Will's side, man.
0: I think that holds up in court. If you tried to warn him, I think that holds up in court.
4: Yeah. Let's get it to Coach.
0: All right, I appreciate the call. I will. I'm sure Will will find out that you have now. That's kind of awesome. That's kind of awesome. Not gonna lie. I'm not saying that you should do that, but it does make me laugh. He did warn him though.
2: Did you see?
0: I have by the way, I have friends texting me pictures. Like, this is my middle-aged friends took pictures, hugging the goalpost today. I'd like to see them get down on the field. They must have gotten down on the field because they're sending me pictures of them hugging the goalposts. What were you going to say?

0: the fans following Lane Kiffin off the field. I don't think
1: I should have done that. Don't go. Yeah. Listen, they got worked up. You know, Lane brings some of that on himself, but you shouldn't do that. The flipping them off and all that, that shouldn't happen. But, you know, so two of my friends here, they're texting me. One says, I let my son rush the field by himself. For a while, I lost him and couldn't find him.
0: Lost my child.
1: But we had a great time. That's awesome. And another one said, as I was falling off the wall, an LSU fan kept chanting, this is going to cost your school $250,000. That's the lamest chant I've ever heard. I agree. That is the lamest chant ever. We're going to cost your school $250,000. Come on, LSU. You're better than that. You don't need to make
0: it. But to do it on Power K night with all those people there, like you were talking
1: about. By the way, those uniforms looked awesome.
0: They looked great. Yeah.
1: They looked awesome. We should be wearing those all year, especially the home ones. I don't know what the road ones would look like, but those looked awesome. Let's do one more and we'll take our final break. Who's next?
0: Butler.
1: Butler. Go ahead, Butler.
2: Hey, first of all, hey, Hunter.
1: What's going on?
2: That shows you how long I've been listening to the show.
1: That's right. That goes way back. Yeah, that's right.
2: Way, way back. Way back. First of all, does anybody... Okay, I should have ended with this. My bad. I'll start with it. Is anybody thinking about Mark Stoops tonight? Because, I mean, this seems like very...
1: Yeah, your phone's breaking up. I'm sorry. You're on Wi-Fi or something. I'm losing you. I appreciate the call. I will say this about Mark Stoops. You know, Mark Stoops won games too. And I have nothing. The great thing for Mark Stoops is I think Will Stein's success helps him. It helps him. Because people will remember the good parts of Mark Stoops' time. They won't worry so much about the last year or two. That ovation that Rich Brooks got, Mark Stoops will have that ovation one day too. And, you know, I'm really glad about that because he deserves it. So, yeah, I hope he's happy tonight. I mean, he's with Texas. He's probably upset that they lost. But, yeah, there's some great videos Mario's got posted on our KSR Instagram. He is.
0: Is he on the streets?
1: He is on the streets. He's in a, I don't know where, he's in a tank top, walking around in cargo pants. A man's having his night. We'll take a break. 859-280-2287. Come back. Final segment. It's a local Toyota dealer's KSR postgame show.
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1: He allegedly took the basketball, just for the record. He didn't say he did it. Just alleged. 859-280-2287. It's a local Toyota dealer's KSR post-game show. Text machine is 772-774-5254. One person says, Matt, when you all are on the road, will you do a show? We had no plan for any of this. Originally, I was just going to fly out there if Kentucky won, but now Ryan wants to go, so Mario's going to go. So we're going to drive, so we'll figure it out. Maybe Thursday, somewhere along the way, we'll stop and do a show in front of folks. I don't know. It's a game time decision. But I am looking forward to going. Norman is one of the very few big college towns that I've not been to. So I'm looking forward to that. And Oklahoma City, that's where that haunted hotel is, Billy. And, you know, Oklahoma City's basically right next to Norman. So.
0: And they just beat Texas, so I got to think this game means a little bit more.
1: Yeah, I mean, that's a big game. They, they're obviously playing well, so that's, but I'm enjoying this one until at least Tuesday. I'm not worrying about Oklahoma until Tuesday, although I guess we're leaving Wednesday, so I got to at least think about it a little bit. Who's next?
0: Greg,
1: go ahead, Greg.
9: Hey, yeah. So, Hunter kind of mentioned earlier there the impact of the next generation. But this is pretty special, man. Like, getting to watch it with my, got an 8-year-old, a 10-year-old, and them getting to see Kentucky do something cool, that's different. That's different from what I experienced, right? Like, I experienced some pain.
1: Yeah.
9: And, I think that's something that is going to stick with this generation that's coming up. And they're watching, hey, man, Kentucky's cool. Like, that is a formative age. And I hope that goes on. And then just a real quick shout-out to KSR Paul, man. Everybody, keep him in your prayers because he's the man, too. All right. Love you guys. Well,
0: amen.
1: Appreciate it.
0: Yeah.
1: Yes, you're exactly right. Well, I agree with you about the kids part of that. The kids, this is a... it hadn't been easy here in the last few years to be a Kentucky fan. We haven't had a lot of great moments. Really, since COVID, what have the great moments been?
0: Football,
1: I guess. To any sport? Well, I mean, of the major sports. We've obviously been in the College World Series. We won national championship volleyball. In volleyball. Mm-hmm. But in basketball, I mean, random wins here and there, but not anything of substance. Uh-huh. And then football, I guess, when we beat Florida at home with the block kick. But there ain't been many.
0: Jeez, you're right.
1: Yeah. So it's nice to have that for, like you said, because the young people that are at this game or even watching at home, like, they'll never forget it, right? They'll never forget that. Who's next?
0: Tom.
1: Go ahead, Tom.
10: Hey, Matt. I have had the hardest week of my life. I lost my sister, who was 40, to cancer this week. They used to go to games with me all the time. And then within a 24-hour period, I had to fly back to Texas to put down my dog of 13 years, who has gone to games and watched games with me for years. And at the start of this game, I just was like, I know no one at the university knows my sister. Nobody knows what we were going through as a family. I have another sister and brother-in-law who were at the game and were worried about going because they didn't know if it was inappropriate. And our sister would have loved for them to be there and absolutely would have loved for them to experience this. And I cannot express to you the healing, the joy, and the necessity of the feeling that my household here in Texas experienced while just watching this game tonight with all of Big Blue Nation. I needed it on another level, and I am so grateful for it.
1: That's awesome. And I'm glad you got to have that the night, and you know, prayers to you about your sister and your pet. You know, there's a lot of people that get those moments, and that sports can bring a lot of joy. And I'm glad to hear it gave it to you and your family, and God bless you, sir.
10: I appreciate it. I appreciate you and Billy. I've listened to so many shows with you guys, and this is absolutely cathartic for me and my home tonight. And I hope all of Big Blue Nation enjoys it on Crystal's behalf.
1: There you go. God bless you, man. And I was going to wait to say this at the end of the show, but now feels like a good time since he just said that. As some of you know, one of my friends from high school, who also had a long bout with cancer, passed away. As big a UK fan as I know, passed away just 10 days ago since we graduated high school. All he ever wanted to talk with me about was UK sports. And he passed away in the UK hospital just 10 days ago, Lawrence Moyers. And I did think as I was watching the end of the game, that dude would have been really, really happy tonight. So, five more. Who's next?
0: Daryl's next.
1: Daryl. Go ahead, Daryl.
11: Hey, sorry for your loss, man.
1: Thank you.
11: That's sad to hear. Yes, sir. A group of us guys from Bowling Green here, we all went down to Destin this week. Fortunately for me, I had to come home.
1: I was about to say, got out, right? Yeah.
11: Yeah. Unfortunately for, I got free tickets today because one of the guys is with us. They had a 15-hour drive home from there back to Bowling Green. So
1: yes.
11: He was too tired to go to the game. So I was the recipient of two free tickets and an RV parking pass. And I will shout out to him. I'm not going to say his name, so I know you don't like it. But anyway. What a game. Electrifying. Awesome. Absolutely awesome. If we bring that type of fever, if the fans can just keep that fever up throughout the season and after that, we're going to be okay. And guess what? Forget about the polls. Don't even rank us. Just leave us alone. Till the final week. Then you can rank us. Just leave us alone.
1: Love it. Thank you, my man. Glad you got to enjoy the game. Do you have something else?
0: Oh, he's gone.
1: Okay, appreciate the call. The atmosphere was unbelievable. I stayed through the beginning because I wanted to see the pregame atmosphere, and it was so electric in there, so awesome. The crowd got there early. They were loud. The students were full 45 minutes before the game, and then when it got dark, the music started coming in. It was just amazing. And then I drove home during the first quarter, watched it at home, and then it came through on the television. For those of you at the game, like sometimes that stuff doesn't really come through the television. It did tonight. You could feel the energy. The announcer's comment, I think Dusty Dvorak said, I didn't know Lexington was like this. It was, couldn't have had a better atmosphere for the fans or better advertisement for the program going forward than what you had tonight. Four more. Who's next?
0: Grant.
1: Grant. Go ahead, Grant.
12: Okay, so we got the Malachi buzzer beater, and we have the women's player who had the buzzer beater all against LSU, and now we got the Kenny Minchie walk-off.
1: That's true. Boy, they have taken three kind of brutal losses to us in a row here in Lexington.
12: Yeah, that's pretty heartbreaking on their side. Pretty, like, as a sports fan, that's kind of what you want to watch to see. I mean. But also, my next point is Kenny Darby. He I was like, dang, he's not really done much today. And then that, you know, big catch to get us down to the goal line for CJ to put us in for the touchdown. I was just like, well, that's why that guy's there. You know, like Will says, feed the studs. And at that point, you got to feed the studs. And he just came through for us when we needed him. But like I said, during the game, he was just like I was like, man, this guy's not really showing out today. Maybe he just needed to take, you know, wanted to take the game off. And then, boom, came in there. And
1: well, he made the two huge catches that right down the stretch. You're exactly right. I appreciate the call. And glad for him. And glad for Joe Sloan. Fans at LSU constantly on his case. Act like he's the worst offensive coordinator. You know, I'm going to have to tomorrow retweet some of those LSU fans that wrote me after my comments at LSU TV station. I might be able to say some things back to him. Three more. Who's next?
0: And the last laugh on Eric Wolford, too.
1: Yeah, boy. And, you know, they had that. What was that one play where the offensive linemen were all screwed up and they were, I think they were going to go for it on fourth and one or whatever. Lane just got all the fourth and ones, you know. Lane just ended up getting in his own head. Will got him. And I bet Lane knows he got him, too. Three more. Who's next?
0: Ashley.
1: Ashley. Go ahead, Ashley.
13: Hey, guys. How are you?
1: I'm good.
13: Lifelong Cats fan, longtime listener, first-time caller.
1: Hoo-ah.
13: Hoo-ah. So nothing specific outside of just wanting to share my excitement for this win tonight. It was huge. We had friends and family all together tonight, and it just feels amazing to share this excitement for this football program. But real quick story about how I became a Cats fan. There was two rules growing up in my house. My dad had two rules. Make sure my coffee's ready on Saturday morning when I wake up, and don't get in front of the TV when the Cats are playing. So that is how I became a Cats fan. We were born into it. Blood, you know. So, and then also I'm excited for my cousin, Brady Hall, to be on the Big Blue Wall next year. I'm sure you've heard his name.
1: Awesome. Yes.
13: Yep. Brady is my second cousin, and he's at Pulaski. They're doing amazing this year. And I'm excited to see him next year on the Big Blue Wall, and just never called in before and wanted to say hi and share
1: thank you very much.
13: Game and
1: appreciate it. Thank you very much.
13: Have a great night and have a good time in Oklahoma.
1: All right, I will. Appreciate it. Glad you enjoyed it. I'm going to post this real quick on Twitter. I want you to look at it while I take this next call. It's a video of Kenny Darby as after the during the storm field. Look at this. Look at that, Billy. I'm gonna pull it up. I want to get your reaction in real time. My goodness, look at this video.
0: All right, I got it. Hold on.
1: You got it. Look at that. That is awesome.
0: Ooh, there's a whole
1: Let's
0: circle.
1: Let's go, Kenny Darby. Hey, that's the energy that we all need. Two more. Who's next?
0: Josh.
1: Josh, go ahead, Josh.
14: Hey, Matt. So I believe you missed the last time I called in, but I called about 3 weeks ago during the A&M or after the A&M game. It was after me and my wife had just got married. Today, yes, sir. And then today was my birthday, so I just want to appreciate Will Stein
1: good luck.
14: And Cats for just right, exactly. So I don't have anything next week, so I don't know what I'm going to do there. But
1: yeah, you're going to have to do something. I don't know if you can have a baby in a week. I'm not sure how science works, but we're going to have to do something because you're good luck for us. Well, congrats and happy birthday,
14: yes, sir. And do you think we'll drop two spots since we had to go to overtime in the home game?
1: I think we'll be ranked. I think we will be ranked. Question's just where. You know, if it was just solely resume, if it had nothing to do with preseason expectations, and it had nothing to do with, like, the name of the program, Kentucky would be, like, top 10 or 11, 12, if it was just resume. Because of the one-loss teams, I'm not sure anyone has a better resume than us. Maybe Ohio State and Texas. But I'm not sure any other one-loss team has a better resume than we do. It doesn't mean we're better than these other teams, but I don't think they have a better resume. But that's not what we'll be ranked. But we will be ranked. I do think that's certainly the case. Appreciate the call. Let's do one more. Who's next?
0: Bill.
1: Bill, go ahead, Bill.
15: Hey, Mac, go Cats.
1: Go Cats.
15: I'm 73 and been watching the Cats as long as I can ever remember. And they're really making me smile right now. Every time I go look at the cash out grow on my ticket for them to make the playoffs.
1: Oh, you bought a ticket for them to make the playoffs?
15: Absolutely.
1: What were the odds? What were the odds when you got it?
15: 3,000.
1: 3,000 to 1.
0: Oh wow.
15: Yes.
1: And how much did you put on it?
15: Just $100.
1: Wait a minute, you put $100 on us at, it wasn't 3,000 to 1, was it?
15: I'm pretty sure that's what it was. Right now my cash out is
1: So wait a minute, hang on just a second. So that means if we go to the playoff, you win $300,000?
15: No, 3,000.
1: 3,000. Okay. 3,000. So that means it was 300 to 1. That's a big difference. That's a big difference, sir. I mean, it's still great money, but that's okay. That's still good money. So what's your cash out right now?
15: Right now, my cash out is $245.
1: Well, you're not taking that, are you?
15: No, I'm not.
1: Good, good. I just wanted to make sure.
15: No, because we're going to the playoffs.
1: We are. Well, I tell you what. If we go to the playoff, absolutely. If we go to the playoff, what are you going to do with the $3,000?
15: Well, it'll be just in time for Christmas.
1: All right, I like that. Well, I hope we get it. No, wait a minute. That's not right. I'm sorry. I didn't do the math. That'll be $30,000.
15: So,
1: do you realize that? That'll be 30. So you must have, I don't know what your math is. Am I right about that, Billy? If he was
0: 300 to 1?
1: Yeah.
15: No, I think it's 3,000.
0: It'd be 30,000 if it was a $100 bet.
1: If you bet $100 and it was 300 to 1, which sounds like it would be about right, sir, that'd be $30,000. You sure you didn't just bet $10?
15: No. I'm positive.
1: All right, if you bet if it's 300 to 1, then you have $30,000 coming. I don't know if that's what it was, but I'm just saying. Okay. Well, good luck either way.
15: I don't think the odds are that much for my cash out. I think would be.
1: Yeah, I think it might have just been 30 to 1. But you know what, sir? It doesn't matter. It's still for you. It's still exciting, and I appreciate you calling. All right.
15: All right. Thank you. Go Cats.
1: Thank you. Yeah. He doesn't really know what
0: math is tough. I understand.
1: I got to see what it was, because I don't think it was 300 to 1, but I also don't think 30 to 1. It feels like it would have been more than that.
0: Well, 300 to 1 on a $100 bet would be 30,000. So if that, you're right on that math. It's just whatever you bet.
1: Let's see. I'm going to see. Hang on just a second. Kentucky preseason odds to make playoff. I know it's got to be more than 30 to 1, wasn't it? It was plus 1,600. So he must have just gotten really bad odds.
0: Well, I hope he cashes out.
1: It's plus 1,600 now. Well, I don't know. Anyway, point being, good luck, sir. And I hope it happens for you. I'll be pulling for you. Thank you, folks, very much for listening. I hope everybody is enjoying the night. The videos of campus with everything being set on fire and all that. Everybody, be safe. And enjoy it. You don't get a lot of nights like this as a sports fan, period. You definitely don't get a lot of nights like this historically as a Kentucky football fan. But this will be one of those evenings that whenever you are looking back at your Kentucky fandom, this one will rank and show up. And it was nice to be a part of it with you. Cats win 35-34. Finished the first half of the season 5-1. First time a new coach has done that since 1913 with some coach named Argie. We'll see you next week in Norman. This has been the local Kentucky Toyota Dealers KSR Postgame Show.
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1: 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Fox News, I'm Deborah Valentine. Currently, 5,000 National Guardsmen from Mississippi, Georgia, Alabama, and Florida are activated to aid with ESIES recovery, now a post-tropical cyclone. 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
2: We're also considering what those impacts because of extended rainfall may be in Tennessee and South and North Carolina up into Kentucky, and to ensure that those teams are preparing and posturing as necessary to support their local officials when required.
1: Former Hurricane Isaias is blamed for at least four deaths. At least a half million power outages remain as the system moves north-northeast. A veteran Philadelphia police officer is dead, his partner recovering after being ambushed during a 911 call of a man with a gun. Authorities say the suspect, Eric Lewis, faces multiple charges, including the death of veteran officer 40-year-old Shane Sieber. 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
1: 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Fox News, I'm Roxanne Evans. President Trump stumping for Republicans in Tennessee Saturday, touting the administration's successes and calling for an end to DEI.
2: We got critical race theory and transgender insanity out of our schools. It's gone. We made English the official language of the United States.
1: Democrats say the administration discriminated against minorities. A Houthi missile attack on Riyadh Airport, killing 12 and injuring more than 300. U.S. officials reacting.
3: It's the third attack on the airport this week. The Iran-backed Houthis claimed the two earlier attacks. Saudi and Yemeni forces have been waging a very fierce battle with the group for weeks. Allies say they have retaken the vital Bab el-Mandeb Strait.
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1: News. I'm Deborah Valentine. A dozen people dead, including one American, over 300 hurt following an attack on the international airport in Saudi Arabia's capital of Riyadh. Fox's Stephanie Bennett.
2: King Khalid International Airport and the surrounding area has been targeted multiple times since fighting escalated between the Iran-backed Houthi rebels and the Saudi-backed Yemeni government forces.
1: A Saudi-led coalition blamed Iran-backed Houthi rebels in neighboring Yemen. The southwestern U.S. and Ensenada, Mexico being impacted by post-tropical cyclone Rachel. Long Beach, California Mayor is Rex Richardson.
3: Of our community, we are asking the following. First, we want to acknowledge that this is going to get worse in the coming days. So take this seriously and be prepared.
1: Meanwhile, post-tropical storm Isaias is now between Alabama and Tennessee, moving north-northeast. 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
1: News. I'm Roxanne Evans. President Trump criticizing Ukrainian President Volodymyr Zelensky, blaming Ukraine's attacks on Russian oil refineries for high diesel prices. Fox's Chanley Painter.
2: Trump blames Zelensky for high diesel prices in the U.S., saying he ignored warnings not to attack Russian oil refineries. The criticism comes a day after the U.S. agreed to temporarily lift sanctions on Russian diesel exports.
1: Trump called for Ukraine to elect a new leader. An American among 12 dead following a Houthi attack on Riyadh International Airport. President Trump considering U.S. involvement.
3: We may. We're going to look at it.
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3: We just found out about the recent attack, so we'll make a decision. We move very quickly.
1: Four dead and thousands without power after Isaias struck the Gulf Coast. 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
9: And here's Clark with the weather. 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
1: 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Fox News, I'm Deborah Valentine. President Trump rallying supporters in Clarksville, Tennessee Saturday as the GOP attempts to retain majority control of Congress. The president touting the campaign of Republican gubernatorial candidate Marsha Blackburn.
2: Marsha's going to win. You better win, Marsha. She took a little risk. She decided to leave the Senate. But she's great. She's going to win.
1: Blackburn's Democratic opponent, Jerry Green, has recently been rising in some polls. Hurricane Isaias, now a post-tropical system, causing hundreds of thousands of power outages and at least two fatalities in Florida. Congressman Jimmy Patronis of Florida on the Fox Report.
3: We had two fatalities. It could have been worse, but people heeded the warnings. But a poor fella, a tree fell on him. And the other one was totally avoidable. It was a generator inside of somebody's house.
1: At least two other fatalities occurred in Alabama. 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

From the SMG Studios, located in Grand Bay, Alabama, it is Sunday Morning Gospel. My name's Cliff Bogus, and I'm your host. It is your weekly source for country and Southern gospel music, old and new. Coming up this hour, another in the series of great songs. Plus, we'll talk with Carmen Phillips of Phillips & Banks, Steve Ladd, as well as Scott Inman. Getting this hour kicked off with the Jordan Family Band and moving on.

from the album God Is In It. That is the latest from Brian Free and Assurance, and Cling to It. I've got the latest from Phillips and Bank.

That is Phillips and Banks with their latest, The Anthem. Now, they are on the road, including Boiling Springs, Pennsylvania on October 15th, Avoca, New York on the 16th, and Groton, New York, October 17th. Now, the very first show of each year, we spotlight the top 20 requests for the year before. This song was the number one tune for last year. It's Stephen Wood, Sign of the Cross.

0: Amex's home in Wake Forest, North Carolina. That is Stephen Wood and Sign of the Cross. 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

0: That is a group that's making their first time appearance on Sunday Morning Gospel. I met them this past week at the NQC in Pigeon Forge. Three brothers, Grant, Garrett, and Gabe Ledbetter. Together, they're the Ledbetter brothers. That's their first release, The Turn. Now, I also caught up with Steve Ladd, whose latest release is Mercy Seat. I got to ask him about his first job.
1: My first job was delivering pizzas for a place called Luigi's in Grafton, West Virginia, where I lived for about 5 years. I'm from Ohio originally, but when I turned 16, my dad had done some appliance repair for their restaurant, and the guy said, "I'm looking for a delivery guy," and they said, "My son's just started driving, he needs a job," and I delivered pizzas for about a year. Yeah, when I was 16 years old. And I loved it, and I got free pizza, free sandwiches, and so probably ate more than I made money, but I loved it.

0: 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My name's Cliff Boggess. 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

0: Reba McEntire from 2016, and Back to God. 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
0: You are listening to Sunday Morning Gospel. My name's Cliff Boggs, and now another in the series of great songs. Reverend E.P. Scott was a missionary living in India during the 1800s. At the prompting of the Holy Spirit, but against the advice of his fellow missionaries, Scott set out alone to visit a remote village. He was determined to share the gospel with a dangerous, savage tribe. Several days into his journey, Scott was met by a large group of warriors who quickly surrounded him, each one pointing a spear toward his heart. Expecting to die, Scott made the decision to use his last few breaths to glorify God and hopefully stir something within the hearts of his captors. He took out his violin, which he always carried with him, closed his eyes, and began to play and sing, "All Hail the Power of Jesus' Name," and the native language of the warriors. After singing the first verse, the second, the third, and then beginning the fourth, Reverend Scott realized he was still standing, and all around him was a peaceful quiet. Opening his eyes, he saw every spear lowered. There stood mighty warriors with tears in their eyes. Throughout the remainder of his life, Scott spent a lot of time with that tribe, sharing the love of God. All Hail the Power of Jesus' Name has been hailed as the national anthem of Christendom. Now, it was written in 1779 by Reverend Edward Perronet, and the music was composed by Oliver Holden. The hymn has been translated into almost every existing language.

0: with all hail the power of Jesus' name. That is Greater Vision. Great Songs is an exclusive of Sunday Morning Gospel, and today's episode was written by Connie Ruth Christensen. Now you stay close. We've got the spotlights on Scotty Inman, and he is up next.
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0: That is a tune that I debuted in last week's show from Scotty Yenman and The Mountain. Now, Scotty sang baritone for the Triumphant Quartet for more than 20 years, and he still incorporates some of the songs he sang with the group.
1: I just came out with an EP of songs redone, re-recorded, kind of put a new touch on them, the songs that were popular during my days there, songs like Even Me, Going There, Thankful, So Thankful, Somebody Died For Me, Chainbreaker. So just some songs I think people would love to hear again, and songs that I love to sing, still sing in concert. I still sing an influx of triumphant songs into my concert. I feel it's very important to always sing those songs. They shouldn't go away just because I'm not there.

reaching back to 2015 with Triumphant and Living in the Promised Land. I've got time for one more in this segment. Let's pull this one up from Endless Highways.

0: that is from Endless Highway, Free at Last, Free Indeed. Thank you so much for listening to Sunday Morning Gospel.
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8: Fox News, I'm Pam Huso. A path of destruction through parts of the southeast as the remnants of Isaias move north. At least four deaths are blamed on the storm. Hundreds of thousands remain without power.
9: We have a massive restoration effort that's underway. We're talking more than 16,000 brave men and women who are working around the clock to get the lights back on for our customers.
8: Cameral Eppinger with Florida Power and Light. An accused cop killer is behind bars in Philadelphia after allegedly ambushing two officers yesterday.
10: Officer Shane Sieber was shot three times. He died at the hospital. The other officer was shot 12 times. He remains hospitalized.
8: That's Fox's Chanley Painter. The suspect, Eric Lewis, has a long rap sheet dating back to 2013. 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

That is the latest single from Todd Tillman, who was the season 18 winner of The Voice. That didn't feel like fate. Reaching back to 2018 with Gordon Mote and the Oak Ridge Boys. Set Your House in Order. King has

0: along with the Oak Ridge Boys, and set your house in order. 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

Gordon Moat from the Where You Lead Me album, and Door Wide Open. Reaching back to 2019 with three bridges down the road.

0: That is the latest single from the Shira Brothers, Things That Never Change. 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
1: Now, Benny and Fred had an altercation.

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Amen. The old rugged cross, I was thinking during that song, the great apostle Paul, who could have, had he chosen to, who could have gloried in his bloodline, in his education, and though he spoke about himself being a Hebrew of the Hebrews, I think was how that he described himself, a Pharisee of the strictest sect. And so if Paul had so chosen, he could have gloried in some of that, bragged about some of that, but in spite of every bit of that, in spite of all of his relationship with the Lord, being called into the third heaven, hearing things that that was unlawful even to utter, and being exalted, he said, above measure because of the many revelations that the Lord had given him. But beloved, he rejoiced in none of that. When all was said and done, he said, God forbid that I should glory in anything save the cross. The greatest account that this world has ever or will ever hear or ever know was that day at Golgotha. And beloved, it really did happen. And that day at Golgotha, when God's only begotten Son freely and gave his life, just like Jeremiah had declared that he would, he was numbered among the transgressors and crucified that day, suspended between the heavens and the earth, and there died between two thieves, declared that it was finished, just so that you and I could have right to the tree of life. And I think about that cross. We see pictures of it. We see it painted so pretty. It's been carved out of wood and chiseled out of stone and marble and all of those kind of things. But I doubt, beloved, that it looked like any of those. For somehow or another, I just doubt that they used their good wood when they made those old rugged Roman crosses. I'm made to believe it would have been wood that wouldn't have been any good for anything else. Truly, just like the song I said, an old rugged cross. But beloved, if we only could get past, I understand Paul's statement about glorying in the cross, but I know that you fellas know it's not so much the kind of wood. I've heard debates about what kind of tree that it was, or what kind of wood, and I think about listen, when all is said and done, it don't matter what kind of wood it was. It matters what was on the cross. Not really so much even when Paul said, God forbid that I should glory save in the cross. Beloved, he wasn't talking about the wood. He's talking about what was nailed to that rugged cross that day, the crown jewel of glory, the only begotten Son of a holy God, the pure, spotless sacrifice for your sins and mine, and was nailed that day to an old rugged cross with your sins and mine, so that we could have a right to the tree of life. And so, I don't know, I think about that quite often when they sing about that old rugged cross. And it's because of the events of that day. I believe with all that's in me that he died for my sins. And it's because of that that I have a right today to claim the Lord God of heaven as my God, to claim a hope in Christ, and to know beyond any shadow of any doubt that while I'm here, he promised me an abundant life. And when I'm no longer here, he promised me a place in glory where the sun will never go down. And I praise him for that today. And of course, I tell you this on every radio program, it's through him and by him that we get to come to you today, by his permission, hopefully in his power and by his authority. And we get to come to you yet another Sunday and declare to you all over again his unsearchable riches, and still preach even in this late hour that he still is, in this modern day, he still is the only way from earth to glory. He still is the way, he's the truth, and he's the life. And I would to God that people would come to grips with that and believe that before it's final and everlasting too late. We greet you again today in that great, high, and holy name. So honored to know him, so grateful and thankful, and that he allowed us a part in this great plan of salvation, gave us a little bit of a work to do, an assignment, if you would. And yonder one day when our assignment is finished, I believe he'll call us home. So we get to come to you today in that name, and we're so appreciative of that. We appreciate him for the lengthening of our lives and the gift, if you would, of another day. And we appreciate you that have taken time out of your Sunday morning to join together with us on this radio program. It's our hope and our prayer, and I remind you of this all the time, and I would hope that you would believe this. We're not trying to build any kind of a brand here. We're not trying to sell anything. We don't have anything to sell. We don't have anybody to throw rocks at or any axes to grind with anybody or anything along those lines. We simply were determined just to preach Christ and him crucified, and we're convinced that he's the only way from earth
out to glory. So we appreciate more than we have words to say, you that take time out of your Sunday morning to join together with us in the radio ministry of this church. We will begin this program, as we always do, with prayer. And of course, today finds us, like every other day, with much to pray about, many people to pray for, just all kinds of different situations and conditions. And I'll be honest with you, the more you look at those, the more you look around in this old world that we live in today, I think the more we become aware of how frail and weak and helpless that we really and truly are. We're unable to affect any of those. Is it not a good thing? And that you and I do have the right to speak to a God that holds all power both in heaven and in earth. Is it not a good thing to know that there are scriptural promises that if we abide in him and he in us, that we can ask what we will and it'll be granted? Is it not great to know that where two or three of us gather in his name, he'll be in our midst? And if two of us can agree as touching on any one thing, we can ask what we will and it'll be granted. So we don't have to go to him with doubts or hesitation or double-mindedness. We can boldly and confidently approach today the throne room of grace, and it's our intention to do that. Would you join together with us and help us pray today? There's just so many folks that need our prayers. We folks here in this church that are sick and battling different issues and those type of things. Some folks, because of sickness, have been deprived of the privilege of coming to God's house. We've got some old faithful members of this church not been able to come in a long time because of sickness. So we're praying for them and praying that God would bless them today and comfort them today. And our hope and prayer, and we're not going to quit praying, our hope and prayer is that we'll get to see that Sunday when they'll again get to walk through the doors here in the Lord's house and be together again with God's people. Would you help us pray for that? I remind you all the time that there are folks today, and the Lord has been so good to us here in this old church. I just fills up on Sunday morning, runs over, just to be honest with you. But there are still a people, eyes and their hearts and their minds properly positioned on him. And there's something to be gleaned from God's house and from being with God's people that you cannot and will not find anywhere else in all the world. So help us pray, if you would, that folks would take advantage of that. Help us pray for this radio program. Our desire is that God would just take our efforts. We understand that we're limited in our abilities, but he's not. In all the places that we're weak and wobbly, our God is strong. And I believe that he can send forth his word and does send forth his word, and we can rest, beloved, forever on the promise that it does not return void, but it does accomplish where it pleases him to send it. So it's with confidence that we preach God's word in this radio ministry, believing that it's just another tool in his hands. Somewhere out there today, somebody needs to hear from him more than anything else in all the world. Would you help us pray that God would just send his precious word to that hungry soul today, and that maybe, just maybe, we hear the good news here in a day or two that because of this radio program or others just like it, that folks had their lives changed for time and eternity. Help us pray, if you would, for revival. We continuously pray for a spirit of revival here in this church, and again, God just bless us beyond measure here, and this old church, we just have such a good time as we worship the Lord. Most services, there are lost folks here in the house. Sadly, folks walk out the doors, you're still unprepared to meet the Lord. Every now and then we get to see some folk saved, but not enough. And so would you help us pray that God would continue to stir those troubled waters as only God can, and that because of that, that we would see just that good spirit of revival and see sons and daughters born into the kingdom. And I tell you, I think that's prayer worthy. And our prayer is that not only here, it'd be awful selfish just to pray for one here, but our prayer is that something would stir and move through communities and counties and states and across this wicked nation that you and I live in today, that our leaders would look to him and recognize and acknowledge his word, his will, his way, and do that would please and satisfy him. I'll be honest with you, beloved, I know there's a thousand things that we can name that we believe that are wrong right now here in this country, but I think every one of those would get fixed if we had the type of revival that I know we could have if God's people would just seek his face. I know that's worthy of us praying about today. Join together, if you would, and help us pray along those lines. Our Father, as we come to you, Lord, this day, we come, Lord, in the most humble
grateful, thankful manner that we know how to come. We're so honored, Lord, and so thankful that we have the right to call on you and convinced beyond any shadow of any doubt that it's because of our mediator that sits at your right hand today in the finished works of Calvary that we have the right to approach, Lord, the throne room of grace. Thank you for your dear son. What a gift, what a price you paid, Lord, that we could have right to the tree of life, and we praise you for that. As we come to you today, Lord, we thank you for that night all those years ago that you allowed us, Lord, to realize that you were God and that we needed you more than anything else in all the world, and for all the years, Lord, that you've been faithful. Father, we come to you today on behalf of so many, and I know, Lord, that you know. I pray, great God in heaven, that those that are sick today and battling different illnesses and sicknesses and have justified reasons, Lord, for not being in your house, I pray, Lord, that you would bless them and comfort them, Lord, as only you can, that you would just help them to realize it and understand that they have a God that loves them and a people that care. And Father, I pray for those today that just really don't have a desire to go to your house. I don't understand that, but I do know, Father, that folks do get in that condition. And I pray, God, that you would deal with hearts and deal with lives, for it certainly is a dangerous place to be today. I ask you, great God in heaven, for a good reviving here in this church. Oh, Lord, how I pray that you would just continue to work in the hearts of your people and continue to grow this old church and bless it, Lord, with that good, sweet spirit that always seems to meet us here. And our prayer is, Lord, that because of that we'll see that, Lord, and we'll see the fruits of that. And we believe with all of our heart that the fruits of that would be souls on the altar, Lord, weeping their way to you. I ask you, God, today for this radio program, and you know our hearts, Father. You know all that are involved, and you know all the efforts and all the labor and the finances and those type of things that go into a radio ministry. I ask you, God, that you would bless everyone that takes part in the radio ministry of this church. And I pray, God, that all those efforts put together would culminate in something that meets with your approval, that you would be pleased and satisfied with, to the point, Lord, that you would touch it and use it and send it. And we're convinced, Lord, that out there today somebody needs to hear that. And our prayer is that you would send it in that direction. I pray, God, that we get to hear the good news, Father, that victory has been won today because of the preaching of your precious word. And we'll praise you for that in this world. Praise you properly, Lord, in that world. We pray in the name of Jesus, and we ask for his sake. Amen. Want to make our church announcements, of course, as always. We invite you the heartfelt invitation of this pastor, of the ministry of this church, of those that gather the membership of this church. You're invited to come, buddy, and just be a part of what goes on here in this old church. We are, and I remind you of this from time to time, we are old-fashioned, and I'll be honest with you, I know we live in a day and time that there are a whole lot of folks seem to think that's a dirty word. We are old-fashioned. We are that by will and by design. We don't believe for a minute that we're all that they are, but we do believe we're a part of it and believe that what we do and how we do is okay with the Lord. We still preach from the same old book that our forefathers preached from, this old King James. We are King James only, and I am. There are folks who have issues with that, and I understand that. We still sing those old red book worship songs for congregational songs here in this church. And contrary to what some of the modern folks would have you to believe, I believe God's still okay with that. And I believe that because he still blesses that and his people are still moved through and by that. If you think you would enjoy that, then you're invited to come and be a part of our services. Our Sunday school program begins every Sunday morning at 10 o'clock. We have classes for any and all ages, from the youngest to the eldest. And of course, if you've listened to this radio program very much, you pretty well know where the ministry of this church stands on Sunday school. Without reservation, I recommend it to every Christian. I believe there's a benefit to be had there and things to be gleaned from a Sunday school from the youngest to the eldest that you won't find anywhere else in any other program in the church. And so we would certainly recommend that. If you've not tried it, just try it and see if God doesn't bless you and open your eyes maybe to some things from his precious word. Our 11 o'clock worship service, and of course, we believe
as we always do, that this old church house is going to fill up. It nearly always does. God always blesses us by His presence, and we have no reason to believe that and that today will be any different than that. And we're just hoping and praying that, because we believe that right things are going to be done. We believe right songs will be sung, right words will be preached, right prayers will be offered, and we believe that God will bless us by His presence. And we're trusting that all that will end up, and we'll have an altar service sent by the Lord and get to see somebody saved. And I'd love, if you don't have a home church, you're looking for a place to go, I'd love for you to come and be a part of that. Promise you that you would be made feel welcome. Wednesday nights at 7, we have held down through the years to just a regular, ordinary midweek worship service, preaching service, just like we do on Sunday morning. The crowd is never as big as it is Sunday morning, but God always blesses, and we just enjoy that to its fullest. And so we would invite you to come and be a part of that. I would recommend that midweek service to everybody that can take advantage of that. For those that came, and again, I know I say this all the time, and I remind you again, we don't offer this as a substitute. Listen to me, beloved. Facebook Live is no substitute for being in God's house. If you have an opportunity to be there, it's just absolutely not the same. But we do it for those folks who can't be in the Lord's house. If you can be there, you ought to be there. And again, you'll find that on our church's Facebook page. Our 11 o'clock service on Sunday morning, our 7 o'clock service on Wednesday night is always there. With that, I will ask for one more song, and then whatever's left of our time, we'll look into God's Word.

0: Amen. How true. There's a verse of Scripture that we've commonly, I don't know, this is just a thought that I've had the last day or two. In the book of 1 Corinthians, there's just a thought there, and then we'll be turning to John 3:16, maybe here, if we have time. But the great apostle here in his letter to the church at Corinth speaks to them about the importance of the resurrection of the Son of God and about all the witnesses. And he says it in such a way to prove to the church at Corinth that he did get up. And yet it's evident, if you read down through those verses, that there were folks who challenged the resurrection. You remember that Paul spoke about that because of that resurrection that men could be saved, and he talked about the fact that he was the least of the apostles, but because of that he could be a child of God, for he said, "I am what I am by the grace of God." But then he went on down and he said, "If Christ be preached that he rose from the dead, how say some among you that there is no resurrection of the dead?" And then he went on to make three or four statements, and I believe that Paul almost shuddered when he made these statements. Verse 13, he says, "If there be no resurrection." 14, he says, "If Christ be not risen." 16, he says, "For if the dead rise not." 17, he says, "And if Christ be not raised." And I don't know, I just got to thinking about that. Had the great account of the resurrection been untrue, like some of those folks at Corinth said that it would, and Paul went ahead there to tell them what the results of something like that would be. He spoke about the fact that we would yet be in our sins and that the dead had died in vain. But when I thought about that, I thought about this little verse here in chapter 3 of the book of St. John the Divine's Gospel. And to be honest with you, this is the most familiar of grounds. I understand. I know it's a favorite verse of about everybody. Little children can quote it. It's read to dying men and women. I know that today. But when I read there what the Apostle Paul said about the resurrection and said, "If it be not true," I thought about John 3:16. And I don't know, there was just three or four statements made in that little verse that I shuddered when I looked into that today. Let me ask you how this, beloved. What if, you remember how I hear that Jesus said, "For God so loved the world." What if that were not true? What if the Lord God of heaven had not loved the world the way that he did? And I'll be honest with you, beloved, minus the love of God, minus the fact that God so loved the world, there would be no hope for you and me. I believe with all this in me, this would just be a dark planet hurtling through space. There would be nothing to live for. There'd be no purpose to exist. And every death would mean the end of all things. Every graveyard, if you would be nothing but a place of despair. And cries of prayer that were offered up would be nothing more, I don't believe, than cries aimed towards the sky. But I've got good news for you today. Just like Paul did that to the church at Corinth, he did get up. Paul went past every bit of that. And then he said, "But now is Christ risen from the dead." And I'm glad I get to tell you today that God did so love the world. And I thought about this. What if, even though he loved the world, that he had not given his only begotten Son? What if that were not true today? And I don't know. I thought about, listen, buddy, God's love would have been no value to you and me minus the cross. They sang that song about the old rugged cross there as the program was beginning today. And I know that we hear that down through the years. But I tell you, beloved, minus that went on that day there at Golgotha, the love of God would have been absolutely no value to you and me. And I'll be honest with you, a real love, the kind of love that God had for you and me, I believe with all that's in me, demands a giving. And he did that there on Mount Calvary that day. For there that day on Golgotha, I believe with all that's in me that the greatest gift that could ever be offered to a sin cursed world was given you and me by the Lord God of heaven. I tell our people all the time, I'm amazed at the fact that God loved us enough that he was willing to give that Son. And I'm also amazed at the fact that that Son loved us enough that he was willing to go through with the great plan of God unto salvation. So what if it were not true and that God so loved the world? What if it were not true and that God was willing to give his only begotten Son? And then I thought about this. What if this were not true, beloved? What if he had not went on to say that whosoever ever will listen. I'm so glad for that today. And I know that's a debated doctrine here in this day and time and that we live in today. There are people right here in this area. There's a prevalent teaching around close right now in our area, and they would have you to believe that whosoever will has nothing to do with it, and that the will of man does not play a part in God's great plan of salvation. But I'm going to tell you, buddy, in order to believe that, you've got to be willing to overlook an awful lot of scriptures in this book that I carry. What if he had not said whosoever will? What if it was just an elect, a few, divine election they would have you to believe? You and I would have been out of bounds today, for I declare to you that there was a time that we were declared to be dogs in this great gospel plan. What if he had not said whosoever will? And then I thought about this, and I am so glad today. What if he had required more than just living? Listen to what he said here. He said, whosoever believeth on him should not perish but have everlasting life. What if he required something bigger than that, something beyond that? You know what, beloved? He didn't require anything of anybody that we're not able to perform today. This thing is not by works, in spite of what some of the big religions out there, folks, would have you to believe. You've got to work to get in. There are other religions have you to believe. You've got to die and no doubt to get in. But I'm telling you today, according to Jesus, here as he spoke to Nicodemus, and I remind you again of those pretty words, for God so loved the world that he gave his only begotten Son, that whosoever believe on him should not perish but have everlasting life. I'm glad I get to tell you this, and the way that Paul told the church at Corinth, he said, if he be not arisen, you're dead in your sins. How come some people, he said, are saying, and that he got did not get up, but he went on to say, but now is Christ risen from the dead. I'm glad I can tell you this. It is true. God did love us that much. He did give us a Son. He did say, whosoever will, and he did say, if we would just believe on him, we would not perish but have everlasting life. I get to tell you, Dave, it was true, and it always will be true. He loves us that much. God bless you. Till this time next Sunday is my prayer.
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0: praise the Lord, it will be.
1: All right, well, we are so thankful to be back again this morning, and we're so thankful for you all that you listen, and so many people listen. We praise God for that, and we thank the Lord for you. And we are on Facebook, Brother Danny Owens and the Heaven People Baptist Church, and Brother Brian Crum, pastor over Davisport, doing a great job over at Davisport, Springwood Baptist. He's with us this morning. We'll be in a morning in the message. And we do trust your praise for Brother Brian. The message is still going out over the airway and over Facebook and out anywhere. And we have got a service today at 11, and we hope and pray that the Lord will send us some work again. And I'll tell you what, we do trust your praise for the message. And, you know, Brother Stoney, Brother Danny, myself, we're here every Sunday. We're so glad that we can work for the Lord. You know, he said, work for his day. The night comes when no man can work. Brother Stoney's going to come, have a prayer, and take care of the sponsor. Praise God for that.
2: I'm thankful to be here this morning.
1: Yes.
2: And most of all, I'm thankful to be a Christian.
1: Yes.
2: Now let's pray. Heavenly Father, we're thankful for another chance to be in God's house. Father, we're thankful that you give us another day here on this earth. Father, we pray that you'll go with us down through the days and weeks ahead and lead, guide, and direct us as you see fit. Watch over our loved ones wherever they may be. Watch over our homes and our families. Watch over the sick and afflicted and the ones in the nursing homes and the hospitals. And help us, Lord, each and every day to do your will and to be a better light to this lost and dying world.
1: Yes.
2: Father, we ask that you forgive us when we fall short.
1: Yes.
2: And go with us and help us to do your will and to be a light to this lost and dying world.
1: Yes.
2: And these favors and blessings, we ask it all. In Jesus' holy name we pray. Amen.
1: Thank God.
2: Now it's time to mention our sponsors. 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And also Brother Isaac and Sister Dimple's nephew and niece, Smokey and Sue Rowland. 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And we're thankful for them.
1: Yes.
2: 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And the phone number is 789-5125, and Matt's cell phone number is 793-8906. 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
0: Amen. Morning radio land. Good to be back out here this morning on the radio, and we thank God for every blessing and it's because of him we move and have our being. We can't do anything without him. He's the one who woke us up and give us the mind to be here this morning. And We're so thankful to be here. I'd like to thank everyone that's continuing in prayer for my grandson. I was down and saw him Wednesday, and he's having his birthday, so continue to pray for him. He's one of two. They're twins, a girl and a boy, so they had their birthday party Wednesday. But we're so thankful for all your prayers. God is still watching over him, and God's in control, has all power in heaven and earth, can do all things. I can send the program out this morning to my good wife at home and her sister Roxanna Cox and all their family. And also I'd like to send it out to Bill Williams, Lindsey Trimble, Joe Mullett, Stephen Walters, all these guys listening to broadcast on Sunday morning. Eileen Young and all her family, Margaret Welch, all her family. Duke and Kathy Ramey, Alvin and Jackie Blackburn, Carl and Carol Priest, George Stacy and all his family, Luther Fletcher and his good wife Ethel, Albert Dollarhide's wife Joyce and all their family. Also send it out this morning to my wife St. Brenda, lives down in Richmond. Send it out to them, Roy and Verna Hall. I'm sure there's someone I may miss, but I don't mean to. I'm forgetful sometimes, but I'm thankful every day. I'll send out all my family, my brothers and sisters, my brother Joel and his wife Fanny, brother James and his wife Anita, sister Judy and her husband David, sister Sandy and her husband Tim. And the song that I'm going to attempt to sing is Consider the Lilies.

0: praise the Lord. Consider the living.
1: All right, appreciate that. And I'm going to sing and then again, we've got Brother Brian Fun with us, Pastor Over Davenport, Freeway Baptist. Brother Brian does a great job. And I'm going to sing, I'm going to send it out to our son Tom and our daughter-in-law Norma. And I'll tell you what, and Dave, he's doing a great job passing over St. Albans over Faith Freeway Baptist. And, Wednesday night services at 6. We want Brother Brian to feel at liberty to go any way he wants to. We really do. One day as I was sinking upon St. Faith above, my Savior spoke unto me and filled my heart with love. And I'm gonna die on the battlefield. I'm gonna die in a war. And I'm gonna die on the

0: going down on the battlefield of fighting for my Lord. Come on home. We want you to come and just remind the Spirit of God. We will pray. Thank God. Good
1: Bless you, Brother Brian.
2: We want to say we love you. Always appreciate Brother Isaac calling us and having us over. We appreciate him so much. Love him, love his church. We just love everybody today. So good to be out here. But if you pray for us for a little while this morning, I've got a thought upon my mind. I told Isaac earlier that I'd laid down last night and had one thought, and then about 4 o'clock this morning I woke up with a completely different thought. So those of you that can pray for us today. And we're going to be in the first chapter, the first book of 1 Thessalonians, Apostle Paul's writing. Paul, he told the church of Thessalonica here, I'm going to start in the very first chapter of 1 Thessalonians, verse 2, but he said, we give thanks. Let's back up to verse 1 here. Paul and Silvanus and Timothy, and to the church of the Thessalonians, which is in God the Father and in the Lord Jesus Christ, he said, grace be unto you and peace from God and our Father and the Lord Jesus Christ. He said, we give thanks to God always for you all, making mention of you in our prayers. He said, remembering without ceasing your work of faith and labor of love and patience of hope in our Lord Jesus Christ in the sight of God and our Father. Now, this is where I want to get to in these next two verses. But he said, knowing, brethren, your beloved, your election of God. That's a big statement, right?

out to sin. There's got to be a death, and we got to die out to sin. What was it when Paul said? He said, "For I am now crucified with Christ." He said, "Yet not I." He said, "But the life that I now live," he said, "I live in the flesh according to the will of God." One day, and I say this quite often, but one day on February 19th, 2006, there was something happened to this old young man right here. I died out to sin that day, and I've not been the same since that time, and thank being to God unto that. But listen here. Paul said, when he told them this, he said, what manner of men we were among you for your sake. I like it the way Paul would have said that, Brother Isaac, when he said, you know what manner of men. Friends, let me tell you, when you and I, it doesn't matter where we're at, if it's out on the street corner, it doesn't matter, friends, if it's in the aisle of the grocery store. When we see folks out today, they need to know what manner of men that we are. Glory be to God. But listen, he said, knowing, brethren, he said, make your calling election sure before God. When you and I are saved and born again, glory be to God, they should see something in us. But what I want to get to this morning, what I want to think about and get you to think this morning, but when he said here, for our gospel came not in path, he said, our gospel came not unto you in word only. Boys, I love when Paul said it like that. He said it didn't come just in word only, but it came in power. It came in the form of the Holy Ghost. Glory be to God. And listen, what was it when Peter said? I love to read about Peter, but Peter, he tells you and I, grace and peace be multiplied unto you through the knowledge of God and of Jesus our Lord, according as his divine power, he said, hath given unto us all things that pertain unto life and godliness. He said, through the knowledge of him that hath called us to glory and virtue. He said, whereby are given unto us. He said, exceeding great and precious promises. Thanks be unto God unto that. He said, that by these, he said, ye might be partakers of the divine nature, having escaped the corruption that is in the world through lust. Beside this, he said, giving all diligence, add to your faith virtue. Glory be to God. And he said, unto virtue knowledge, unto knowledge temperance, and to temperance patience, unto patience godliness, and to godliness brotherly kindness, and brotherly kindness charity. Listen here, but he said, for if these things be in you and abound, glory be to God. He said, and abound. You know what? We need to show the world today. Glory be to God. But listen. But he said, if these be in you and abound, they make you that ye shall neither be barren nor unfruitful in the knowledge of our Lord Jesus Christ. But he that lacketh these things, he said,

sins. You know, it's no faithful saying, friends, that we cannot get saved until we know that we're lost. I'm glad one day, Brother Stone, glory be to God, you know the Lord, he worked on this old boy's heart, he made me realize that I wasn't a man that I thought I once was, that there was an eternal heaven waiting for me, glory be to God. But listen, Peter said, wherefore the brethren, brother, he said, give diligence to make your call and election sure, for if ye do these, he said, ye shall never fall. Glory be to God, but listen, he said, make your call and election sure. Boys, I'll tell you what, it's no faithful saying, when folks want to see you and I, out in the streets today, we don't need to wear a shirt that say that we love Christ, or that we're a Christian.

When we send folks out today, they need to see what manner of men that you and I are. But listen here, when Paul told them, glory be to God, but Paul said that the word came not, he said it came not in word only, glory be to God, but glory be to God, he said it came in power and in the form of the Holy Ghost. Boys, I tell you, I've been around folks today, that have you gone up before? Boys, I remember an old preacher one time, he was preaching at church, and he come up, boys, he was on fire, and he shook my hand. God, you can feel

the power of the Holy Ghost tonight. Oh, you remember, glory be to God, when Jeremiah, they beat him. They laughed at him. They made fun of him. They done everything. Glory be to God. But when Jeremiah, he said, I was weary and forbearing to speak the word of the God. He said, but his word was in me like a fire shut up in my bones. Glory be to God. And I could not contain. Boy, that's the way we ought to be. We ought to be like a fire in you and I. God, glory be to God. But listen, when John said, praise his holy name, he said, in the beginning was the Word, and the Word was made flesh, and it dwelt among us. We beheld, glory be to God. He said, in the beginning everything, that he made everything, and he said, without him not anything was made that was made. But what was, glory be to God, when John said, friends, it's powerful this morning. But John tells you and I, he said he came into his own, and his own received him not. Boys, I tell you one thing. I'm glad I received him one day, Brother Stoney. Glory be to God. But he said, but as many as received him, to them gave he power to become the sons of God. Glory be to God. Even to them that believe on his name. But listen, what John said here. But John said, he said, them that believe on his name, he said, which were born not of blood, he said, not nor of the will of the flesh, nor of the will of man, but of God. You know, John's talking. He's talking about a spiritual birth here. Boys, I can't tell you a thing. Going back July 23rd of 1970. I can't tell you a thing about that day. I don't know nothing about it. That was the day I was delivered into this world. But boys, I can tell you a day. February 19th of 2006. When this old body, I died after sin that day. Glory be to God.

Don't go preaching now, boys. Let's just hang on. But Jesus, he said upon the mount, he delivered a sermon on the mount. When he told them there, the multitude, as they gathered around. But glory be to God, listen. Jesus said, blessed is the pure. He said, blessed are the poor in spirit, for theirs is the kingdom of heaven. Blessed are the meek, they shall inherit the earth. Blessed are the pure in heart, they shall see God. Blessed are they that hunger and thirst after righteousness. Glory be to God. He said, that they shall be filled. But listen here, this morning, Jesus said, blessed are ye. Boys, it's going to happen some point or another down through time. But he said, blessed are they when men shall revile you. And he said, say all manner of things against you falsely. Boys, I love the way he said that. He said falsely. But listen here. He said, for my sake, but rejoice and be exceeding glad. He said, for great is your reward in heaven, for so persecuted they the prophets, which were before you. Listen, Jesus, I love the way he said that. He said, he didn't say our reward, but

that giveth us the victory through our Lord Jesus Christ. Paul continued it like this: stand ye steadfast, unmovable, always abounding in the work of the Lord. Listen, for as much as you know, he said, your labor is not in vain. Boys, every trial and tribulation we go through down here, he said, it's not in vain. But listen, Jesus told them there, when he told them, he gives. He summarizes everything up in this very one verse. Glory be to God. But Jesus said, ye are

0: Ye are the light of the world. Was he talking about you and I? He said, ye are the light of the world. Glory be to God. Listen. But he said, a city that is set on a hill cannot be hid. Neither do men. He said, light a candle and put it under a bushel. But they put it on a candlestick. Let it give light unto all that is in the house. Listen, friends. And I'm going to close with this right here. But Jesus said, ye are the salt of the earth. You know, we can look at salt today and think about salt. Salt's a preserver.
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Boy, isn't that good? Isn't that good? We've got the Lord watching over us 24 hours a day, taking care of us, keeping us out of the troubles that's in this world, and not putting us through turmoil and trouble. But he's a good shepherd. He's a bishop of my soul. And he's a wonderful shepherd. He's a wonderful Savior. And can't say enough about him. He's just so wonderful to be an old-time Christian, be washed in his blood, born again of the water of the Spirit, and knowing our name is enrolled in the Lamb's Book of Life, and we got a better country to go to when we leave this one, because this one's going to hell the way it looks, and a lot of people in it. Heaven and earth shall pass away, but my word shall never pass away, he said. And whosoever doeth the will of God will abide forever. He that eateth my flesh and drinketh my blood hath everlasting life. And we're so thankful for that today, that we can know we're redeemed. Not maybe, guess so, I hope so, but we can know that we're redeemed. But if any man have not the Spirit of Christ, he's none of the Lord's. But anyway, I'm glad I'm here this morning. Glad the Lord woke us up. Glad the Lord has delivered us from sicknesses and afflictions down through the week. Thank the Lord for helping my wife to get better. We thank you for all your prayers out there today. And we ask you to just continue to pray for the lost that's in our family, the lost in our community. Pray for Brother Rogers. He come to preach. We're going to go to the Lord in the way of prayer. Lord, our Heavenly Father, we love you. We thank you. You know everything about us from our head to our toes. You know you even see the very hair that falls from our head. We want to remember our wife. We want to remember Cordis Iston and his son and wife in prayer. Cordis is dealing with cancer, and his son fell and broke his back. And we want to pray for them that God will heal them both and comfort his wife. We pray for all of our brothers and sisters in Christ. We pray for those that are sick, those that are afflicted. We pray for those that's run out of gas. The salt has gone away from them. They say they're Christian, but there ain't no salt in their testimony. But we're thankful to be here today. Lord, we ask you to bless Brother Roger. He come to preach. Bless the church service today that some soul might be saved. We just truly thank you, Lord, for all that you've done for us. Please forgive us of our sins and our shortcomings. Lord, there's people in our nation that needs help. And if they don't look to you and they don't come to you, they'll not get any help. But we pray, Lord, and thank you for the peace that you've blessed us to have. We thank you for the joy that you've blessed us to have. We thank you most of all for Jesus. Thank you for eternal life. Thank you for a privilege and a blessing it is to be called a child of the King. What a blessing that is to know that we're children of the all-living God. We love you, Lord. We thank you. Go with us today, we pray. Heal our sick. Save our lost. In Jesus' name we pray. Amen. Want to send the program out this morning, Brother Gary Blair and his wife and family. Pray for Brother Willie Hayes and his family down at Bell's Chapel. We were down there last Sunday and had a wonderful service. We thank Brother Willie and those that wonderfully received us down there and just had a good time service in the Lord. And we thank him for that. Last night we was out at Low Gap Enterprise with Brother Jeff Baldridge and him and Brother Ralph and him, and we just had a wonderful time over there. We just praise the Lord for all that we got and blessed us to be faithful, and he's brought us 49 years working on 50, and he's just been so good to us. I just can't explain it. I try to, but there's more goodness in this than I can tell. To know you pass from life unto death, we want to send the program out to all of our brothers and sisters in Christ. We want to encourage you to keep pressing on toward the mark for the prize of the high calling of God. And again, we've got starting Wednesday night. We've got union meeting Wednesday night, one Thursday, one Friday, one Saturday, and probably one Sunday, if I remember rightly. But nevertheless, we thank God for these people calling us to come and preach. Don't get too many calls here in Johnson County, but we get several calls outside the county, and we thank the Lord for that. There's a few pastors that know we're preachers, know we're Christians. They're not ashamed to invite us to the pulpit. I think some of them are ashamed that people may like our preaching more than they do theirs. They're afraid they'll lose their flock. But I ain't after no flock. I ain't after nobody's pastorship. I just want to mind the Lord.
wherever we're called to preach, try our best to get there to preach. Lift up the name of Jesus. I tell you what, that's the most powerful name upon the face of the earth. It ain't the Chinese, it ain't Trump, it ain't the guy over in Russia. The most powerful name in the world is the name of Jesus Christ. He said, all power is given to me in heaven and in earth. And he said, I have power to lay my life down, and I have power to take it up again. This commandment have I received of my Father. I'm so thankful that where he is, he's praying for the church, that where he is, we may be also when this life comes to an end. And we've got a guarantee that if the Spirit that raised Jesus from the dead, if it dwell in you, when we die, we'll be present with the Lord. They'll embalm our body, if they will. They'll put embalming fluid in our body, but they'll never stick a needle in my soul. When I leave this world, when my heart quits beating, when my lungs quit beating, if I have been saved and stayed faithful to the Lord, we'll hear him say, well done, thou good and faithful servant. I'm thankful to that. That's all I want to be, is a good, thankful servant. I just want to praise the Lord, whether I'm in a crowd or by myself. I want to give him all praise and glory. So we encourage you, get out and go to church. If you got things that you own that's keeping you out of church, get rid of them. You know, the Lord should be first in our life, and if he's not, you won't be second. So we pray, Brother Roger, we're going to try to sing a little song that the Lord gave me a few years back. I sing it from time to time to myself. But I know Satan is trying to hinder us. Satan is trying to destroy the church. He's trying to cause separation in the brotherhood. But listen, he can't get the job done. As long as we behave ourselves as little children and grow up in the nurture and the grace of the Lord, you know, a whisperer separateth friends. You know that? And so we don't want to be a whisperer. We want to blow the trumpet in Zion. Now, them that sin, he said, rebuke before all, that others may also fear. When we're rebuked of God, when we're chastened of God, that means he loves us. He's letting us know that he loves us, and he chastens us, that we not be judged with the world if we endure chastening. I've had it done to me a few times, and brother, it hurts, and the well dries up, and the blessings go away, and the peace of mind is gone, until you repent and say, Lord, I'm sorry, please forgive me, and then he'll forgive us when we ask for forgiveness. Well, I'm going to try to sing this song the Lord gave me here a while.

0: I'll tell you what, the Lord will give us something that's very precious, and we'll fight to hold on to it, press it to the mark of the high calling of God, which is in Christ Jesus. Pray for Brother Rogers, he comes to preach.
1: Well, we're thankful to be here and appreciate your prayers, and we want to make mention of our morning service today at 11 o'clock. 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We know they've had a terrible tragedy there at their business, and we just want to keep praying for them and support them and let them know we're thinking about them. And Mountain Apothecary, Starfire Hill, here in Paintsville, Tanya Westmoreland, and all her family and staff and family, we appreciate their support so very much. God's made it possible, and we thank him for it. We just want to praise God for everything that he does for us. These dedications we want to give out to Brother John Robinson's family, to his wife, Farisine, also to Jenny Wiley and Joy Dollarhide and our sister, Shirley, and Shorty Fannin, Wilkie Hannon, Ella Williams, Betty Trimble, and Rhonda and Columbus Honeycutt, Stoney Rowland, Roy and Verla Hall, Wilkie Hannon, Marlene Cottle and her sister Pam, Linda Ward, Wilma Ward, Marjorie Holbrook, and Henry and Brenda O'Brien. And still thank people for praying for our mother-in-law, Brenda's brother, Terry Preston. Appreciate your prayers for him and his family, and wishing his wife, Jetta, a very happy birthday. She just celebrated the birthday, so we want to wish Jed a very happy, happy birthday. And again, church today at 11. We've enjoyed the services that we've been a part of recently, and looking forward to this week, to the services that we hope to be a part of. And God's people have much to thank God for, and everybody has much to thank God for, but we need to be about the Father's business, about doing the will of God from the heart, giving him praise and glory. And in the book of Zechariah in the Old Testament, in chapter 12 and then chapter 13, I'd like to read a verse as well. But in chapter 12 and verse 10, this was what God was speaking about, and a prophecy that he was giving about his son that would come. And I will pour upon the house of David and upon the inhabitants of Jerusalem the spirit of grace and of supplications, and they shall look upon me whom they have pierced, and they shall mourn for him as one mourneth for his only son, and shall be in bitterness for him as one that is in bitterness for his firstborn. God letting Israel know they went through a lot of rebellion and stubbornness and turned from God on occasion, been in captivity and done all many things that rebelled against God, broke his law, didn't keep the commandments, and on and so on and so forth. But yet, God still loved them. And friend, he loves you today. And, you know, transgressors, doing things that's displeasing to God, he still loves you. Sin is the transgression of the law. And today, if you're outside the will of God, you need to be saved. That's the most important thing in your life, is to be saved, to be ready to leave this world, because you're going to die. You're going to die, and the Lord can come at any time. And you need to be prepared. The book of Amos teaches us, prepare to meet thy God, O Israel. And God, listen, God wants you and I to prepare, to make ready, to be ready, and stay ready for the coming of the Lord. The God through prophecy here was telling us that it's God that so loved the world that he gave his son. I will pour upon the house of David. And when I think of that word, pour, God just didn't partly do this, but God gave his whole heart and being in giving his son. Think about the love of God that would allow his son to come into this world to be beaten, to be mocked, to be put to shame, open shame, to have his beard plucked from his face, have his back beaten like foals upon a field, to have all the things that was had, the crown of thorns pushed down upon his head. And yet we still haven't got to the crucifixion, haven't got to the fact that they drove nails in his hands and in his feet, and listen, they pierced his side. Forthwith came there out blood and water. My friend, this next verse that we want to read, Connie would talk about that fountain that was opened up, but God did pour upon the house of David and the inhabitants of Jerusalem the spirit of grace and of supplications, and they'll look upon him whom they have pierced. Friend, the day he suffered of the just for the unjust, that he might bring us to God, Christ came to seek and to save that which was lost. He came, my friend, that you and I might have the privilege to come in to the body of Christ through a new birth, being brought into the family of God. Listen, to be nourished and to be brought up into eternity with him, because we love him, because he first loved us. Think about the price that he paid. The Apostle Paul wrote about that. Ye are bought with a price. Therefore glorify God in your body and in your spirit, which are God's. We belong to God. He created us in his likeness and in his image. But until you submit your soul, your life, your being unto him and become saved by the grace of God, friend, you're outside of his perfect will. And his will for man, it's not God's will. We quote this a lot, but Peter wrote it. It's not God's will that any should perish, but all should come to repentance. God wants you to repent. He said you repent. And if you don't repent, he said you'll perish. If he said you repent, you will perish. You need to be saved if you're unsaved this morning. God poured. He poured his heart. He poured his love. He poured his whole counsel of God, his whole being of God. He poured in the form of his son coming into this world to die for you and I. Spirit of grace and of supplication. Israel cried, they begged, they pleaded, they wanted a king in the Old Testament, and God gave them a king. Why did they want a king, Roger? They wanted to be like other nations, want to be like other people. Listen, God wants us to be like his son. Thank God today we can have Christ in our life. To be a Christian means to be Christ-like. I thank God today we're not perfect in the flesh, but our soul is at peace and is at rest with God today. And I thank the Lord for that. Chapter 13 of Zechariah, verse 1. In that day, friend, it's already happened. In that day, there shall be a fountain open to the house of David. Open. Thank God it's still open this morning. It's still open for you that's outside God's will. You that still are in your sin. It's open this morning for you to come in. Revelation chapter 3, verse 20. Behold, I stand at the door and knock. If any man hear my voice and open the door, I will come in and sup with him and he with me. He's knocking through the preaching of the cross. He's knocking at your heart this morning. And he wants you to open your heart's door. Open your heart's door. Say, yes, Lord. Yes, Lord, I know it's you calling, it's you pleading, it's you begging. You're stretching forth your hands of mercy to me this morning. My friend, he's calling for you. There'll come a day, he'll say, I called and you refused. He said, there's coming a day you'll call for me and I'll refuse. And I'll laugh at you when your calamities come upon you. How sad that would be. God gave you opportunity, opportunity after opportunity. And you said, no, no, no, time and time again. And God's saying, today's the day of salvation, if you hear his voice. Harden not your heart. They said this fountain would be open to the house of David and to the inhabitants of Jerusalem. Why were they open, Roger? He tells us the last part of that verse, for sin and for uncleanness. Thank God for the washing of the water by the word. Thank God for the preaching of the cross. To them that perish is foolishness, but to them that are saved, it is the power of God. I'm glad the gospel was preached unto me. I'm glad it was preached unto me that I could hear the gospel of my salvation, that I could believe upon the Son of God, that I could call upon the Son of God. The Lord is nigh unto them that be of a broken heart, and save us such that be of a contrite spirit. Isaiah wrote, come now, and let us reason together, saith the Lord. Though your sins be as scarlet, they shall be as white as snow. Though they be red like crimson. Think about it, though they be red like crimson, they can be as white as wool. Listen, if you be obedient, if you be obedient, you shall eat the good of the land. Thank God we're eating good this morning because God has sent his Son, and he's the bread of life. He's the water of life. He's everything that we need. That fountain was opened, and the devil cannot close this, my friend. Oh, the devil's tried. The devil's tried. I've heard preachers say, and I know they meant well, and I may have said it myself when I was a young preacher. I don't know, I don't recall. But I've heard preachers say when Jesus was on the cross, the devil had him right where he wanted him. My friend, that's the last place he wanted him, because Jesus was fulfilling his Father's will, dying the death of the cross. And God sent him to do that. And he can give his life freely. Jesus said, no man taketh my life from me, but I have the power to lay it down and the power to take it up again. This commandment have I received of my Father. Jesus knew on the authority of his Father's word that on that third day he would rise again with the power of the Holy Spirit of God. Because it was a mutual agreement. It was God's word would promise to him, and God obeyed what he said he would do. Friend, there's nothing like the word of God. But this fountain's still open for sin and for uncleanness. There's a lot of people that think, well, I would like to be a Christian, but I've got this habit, I've got that habit, I've got this problem, I've got that problem. That's why Christ came. We couldn't keep the law. Law we could not keep. But thank God Jesus came and fulfilled the law. That's where this spirit of grace came, this pouring out of the spirit of grace. The law was given by Moses. The grace and truth came by Jesus Christ. Thank God for mercy this day. Thank God for grace this day. Friend, don't try to be perfect in yourself, because you can never be that. You can never be that. But you can come to the Lord so many times in the Scripture, so many areas in the Scripture, where people found the fountain open
2: The woman with the issue of blood, the fountain was open for her. The blind men in the scripture, the fountain was open to them. The woman that was bowed over for 18 years, the fountain was still open for her. Thank God for the jailer in the book of Acts, the fountain was still open for him. Thank God for others. My friend, the man at the pool had been there many, many years trying to get in the pool when the water was troubled. But one day, the fountain came to him, and the hymn was still open for him that day. Wilt thou be made whole? Lord, I have no man when the water troubled to put me into the pool. Jesus said, take up thy bed and walk. The fountain was still open. Friend, it's open today if you ask, if you call upon the name of the Lord. They that call upon the name of the Lord shall be saved. I'm going to ask you this. I know time's probably about gone. How much longer will this fountain be open for you? It'll always be open, but how much longer will you be alive to get in? Friend, don't take advantage of this day. Don't trust in tomorrow. Proverbs says, boast not thyself of tomorrow, for thou knowest not what a day may bring forth. Don't put off today. Tomorrow, don't put up something off till tomorrow. What you can do today, seek the Lord while he may be found. Isaiah wrote, call upon him while he is nigh. Let the wicked forsake his way, and the unrighteous man his false name. Return unto the Lord, for he will abundantly pardon. Thank God today he still has abundant grace, abundant mercy, abundant love. He's just an abundant God today. How about you today? How much longer are you going to say no? How many more times are you going to say no, Lord? No, I cannot. I will not. Don't be proud. Don't be stiff-necked. Don't be hard-hearted. But realize today time's running out for you. This fountain is open. This fountain, the devil can't close it. He can't close it. He can't close it. For this purpose, the Son of God was manifested that he might destroy the works of the devil. Thank God he destroyed the works of the devil. Friend, listen. I'm glad the fountain was open April the 23rd, 1978. Because that day, I came needing something in my life. And I found the fountain to be opened. And Roger, what keeps you saved? I'm still drinking from the fountain. Thank God this morning, it's still flowing. It's still flowing. The water of life is still real today. Friend, it's abundant today. Why not seek the Lord? Why not say, yes, Lord, I hear your call. Yes, Lord, be merciful to me, a sinner. Don't be like the man.
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0: good morning. Praise the Lord. There's no place to quit, is there? Paul said, I ain't going to turn back. And it's a wonderful morning. God has blessed us, gave us some rain. We pray for the people down south that had to go through this hurricane and all that. We just pray that all was well, whatever. So we just want to thank God this morning for his love. And boy, there's no place to quit, is there? There's no place to give up. There's no place to run. As the Lord asked whenever some of the disciples had left Jesus, and he looked at Peter and said, will you go too? And Peter said, Lord, where am I going to go? Seeing that thou hast the words of eternal life. So, well, good morning to you. What a joy it is for us to be here once again. Our singers, they're on, I don't know where they're at, but we pray for them this morning that Judy and them will be okay. So we just thank God for that. We're just enjoying the goodness of the Lord, thanking him for the rain. We needed the rain, but we pray that God would help us in a mighty way. Thank you for allowing us to come into your home this morning to share with you something from the Word of God. And we just pray that God would help us. Remember our Sunday school this morning, 9:45, worship service at 11. We're just praying that God, through the power of the Holy Ghost of God, just come down and be with us as we have our service today at 11 o'clock. We thank the Lord for his many, many blessings that he has given. He is so good to us. So there's no place to quit. Jesus said one place, he said, they that take hold of the plow and look back, they're not worthy of the kingdom of God. So probably none of our young people that's out here today don't really know what a plow is. They've never seen a team of mules plow or anything of that nature, but we just thank God there's no place to quit. There's no place to turn around. We just got to keep going and going and going. And one of these days, it'll all be over. So we thank God for that this morning. So we just praise that. We'll ask Brother Seth to come read scripture and have prayer.
1: Good to be back with you this morning on the radio. I'd like to thank God for another day that he's allowed us to walk this uneven journey. We give him praise this morning because that's where the praise is always due. If you wake, God gives you another chance to walk this uneven journey. You need to give him praise each and every day that you live. I want to read Psalms 46. Sorry. God is our refuge and strength, a very present help in trouble. Therefore will not we fear, though the earth be removed, and though the mountains be carried into the midst of the sea. Though the waters thereof roar and be troubled, though the mountains shake with the swelling thereof, Shelah, there is a river, the streams whereof shall make glad the city of God, the holy place of the tabernacles of the Most High. God is in the midst of her and shall not be moved. God shall help her, and that right early. The heathen rage, the kingdoms were moved. He uttered his voice. The earth melted. The Lord of hosts is with us, and the God of Jacob is our refuge. Shelah. Come, behold the works of the Lord. What desolations he hath made in the earth. He maketh wars to cease unto the end of the earth. He breaketh the bow and cutteth the spear asunder. He burieth the chariot in the fire. Be still and know that I am God. I will be exalted among the heathen. I will be exalted in the earth. The Lord of hosts is with us. The God of Jacob is our refuge. I'd like to say this morning, you know, God only allows us so much time upon this uneven journey. And when we leave this old world, we're going to enter into one of two places. We're going to go to heaven or we're going to go to hell. And I pray that today that you'll make the decisions to make heaven your home this day. Let us pray. Our dear Heavenly Father, Lord, as we come to you, Lord, this morning, thanking you, Lord, for another day that you've given us and allowed us, Lord, to walk this uneven journey of life that we call it, our Heavenly Father, Lord. And we pray, our Heavenly Father, Lord, for your anointing upon Brother Larry as he brings the message this morning, our Heavenly Father, Lord, that you would anoint him from upon high, our dear Heavenly Father, Lord, through and by your Holy Spirit, our Heavenly Father, Lord. Oh, where we come to worship you in spirit and in truth, our Heavenly Father, Lord, you said without the Spirit we're none of yours, our Heavenly Father, Lord. And we pray, our Heavenly Father, Lord, that your Holy Spirit would be upon us today, our Heavenly Father and Brother Larry, and the upcoming service, our Heavenly Father, Lord, that your anointing would be upon it, our Heavenly Father, Lord. And we pray for all of the sick in the church, our Heavenly Father, Lord. Oh, Lord, that you'd have your way in this service, our Heavenly Father, Lord. Oh, and your Holy Spirit would just touch us in a mighty way today, our Heavenly Father, Lord. And most of all, Lord, cap it off with someone being saved, our Heavenly Father, Lord. And we pray for all of the sick in our church, our Heavenly Father, each and every one, oh, Lord, in sickness and in health, Lord, in the rest homes, in the hospitals, our Heavenly Father, Lord. And we pray for each and everything that's said or done today. And we ask it all in the precious name of Jesus, and amen.
0: Thank you, Brother Seth, for reading our, God is our refuge, isn't he? If you don't have a place to run or a place to hide, or when the storms of life are getting hard, I feel so sorry for people that, you know, they don't have a place to run to. Well, good morning to you once again. Boy, isn't it wonderful to be, I'm so excited this morning because my name is enrolled in the Lamb's Book of Life. I'm excited that I gave my life to the Lord Jesus Christ and he accepted me. He didn't go down through a checklist and say, well, if you've done this or you've done that or you've done this. No, he accepted me just as I was. So grateful for that this morning. He is my refuge. He is a place. And then that 10th verse in that chapter, that one says, be still and know that I am God. There's a lot of people that, people aren't still anymore. They don't know who God really is. Well, get off that this morning. I want to look this morning at a subject we don't hear too many preachers of our part around in our communities and country that we live in. They talk about the rapture. The rapture. I've noticed that several songs has been written here lately. Some Come Jesus Come and the Lord, are you looking for the Lord? And Jesus is sure to come, and we see all the things that are going on. And in the book of Matthew, he talked about when we see all these things come to pass and everything. And Luke talked about it, says, when you see all these things come into pass, why, lift up your heads, for our redemption draws nigh unto the Lord. And let me ask, are you ready for the rapture? You might say, well, why, I've never heard of it. Well, there's a rapture. It's not in the Bible. Let me assure you that the Bible is not in the Bible, the word rapture. But there's other things that take place. So I want to look at several scriptures this morning that we look at and find, see if we can, what we can come up with. And the thing about it, if you're not saved, as Seth said, if you're not saved when the rapture takes place, you're going to be left behind. Going to be left behind and all that. We find the rapture is a Christian's belief. A Christian belief. I believe in the rapture. Jesus will suddenly remove all the believers that are on the earth. Those that has entrusted in him. Those that has surrendered to him. Those that have given to him. And we know that scripture we get to in a few minutes. I believe in him. Call them up to meet him in the air before the rapture of that a horrible time. From Revelation chapter 5 to Revelation chapter 19, I'm so glad that the rapture takes place. I'm not going to be in that. I'm not going to be part of that tribulation period, that 7 years that's going to come up on the world. It seems like today that we're in a bad time and all the things that's happening and everything. So we find that God, through his love, him, the air, to meet the Lord in the air, the gloom of all the suffering that we find in Revelation, the tribulation and all those things, the bowls and the vials and the plagues and all those things that's going to take place upon this earth. So if your name isn't written down in the Lamb's Book of Life, when Jesus appears in the rapture to call the dead from the grave and call those that are alive to be with him, if your name is not there, you don't get to go. You don't get to go. You don't get to go. Some would say, oh, it don't make no difference how good are deeds, you know, you could say. And the thing about it is there's going to be a lot of people that comes to church. They may have their name on the roll book. They may tote a Bible, may sing a song, but the saddest words that I've ever read throughout the scriptures is when Jesus said, I never knew you. You know, he had a form of godliness, but denying. So we find that the rapture, the word rapture, as I've said, it's not in the Bible, but we find that Paul writes in 2 Corinthians chapter 12, verses 2 and 4, he uses different words. It is a raptor, the word, or harpazio, meaning to be called up. Called up. Called, Paul was called up there in chapter 12 of 2 Corinthians, called up into the third heaven. Paul said he didn't know where he was in the spirit, out of the spirit, whatever, but he was there and he was given words of utterance that he could not utter. And to keep him from saying anything, God put a thorn in his flesh. So he doesn't know what the thorn was that was put in his flesh, but we know that it was there. So the rapture is real. Whether you want to believe it or not, it's real. Jesus Christ, the Son of the living God, he's coming back again in the air to call his people that has accepted him as Lord and Savior. They're going to be with him. The dead in Christ is going to rise first, and then we which are alive and remain.

coming are two different events. Because we find in chapter 19 when Jesus comes back with his people, well, how are you going to come back if there's nobody there to come back? So Jesus has raptured the church. So the rapture is when Jesus comes after the church takes it to heaven to be with him. So the rapture, we find, is not the second coming. The second coming is when Jesus comes back with the church and to set up his thousand-year millennial reign. But the rapture is the different. It's different. So we find that. So we look at some things this morning, how that Paul writes in 1 Thessalonians. We all read that verse called about every funeral, every you see it, we find it. So verses 1 Thessalonians chapter 4, verses 16 and 18, we find that Paul writes this, talking about the rapture, talking about the coming of the Lord Jesus Christ, meeting him in the air. I'm excited. Sometimes we hear a big thunderbolt, something, and I want to go out and look up in the air and see if that's the trumpet sound. Paul writes this in 1 Thessalonians chapter 4 and verse 16. He says, "For the Lord himself shall descend from heaven with a shout, with the voice of the archangels and with the trump of God, and the dead in Christ shall rise first." I've been asked the question of this. Will everybody hear it? Will the lost people hear that sound? Or will they be so busy going about to and fro, going here, going there, that they miss the sound of the trumpet? Or is it just for the children of God? Good question. Good question. Then we find in verse 17 that Paul says, "Then we which are alive and remain shall be caught up together with them in the clouds to meet the Lord in the air, and so shall we ever be with the Lord." So you see, the dead's going to get up first. I don't like that illustration to say, well, they got 6 feet more to come than we have. That's a bunch of, you know, but it's true. But we're going to meet the Lord in the air. Jesus Christ is going to be in the air. We're going to meet him. What a time that's going to be. Hallelujah. Praise the Lord. Thank you, Jesus, for all that you do for us. Then in verse 18 of that same chapter, Paul writes this. He says, "Wherefore, comfort one another with these words." And that's what I'm trying to do this morning. If you're saved, I'm trying to comfort you that Jesus Christ, the Son of the living God, is coming back to get us. He's coming back. I don't know when. He said, "For an hour that you think not." When you think you've got it made, you can do what you want to, you can do this, you can do that, or whenever, you know, whatever. I preached a funeral this week past. The guy got saved in the 11th hour. That's dangerous. That's like playing Russian roulette with a 357 Magnum or something other. It's scary. Some make it. Some don't. So we find that Jesus Christ, the Son of the living God, is coming back again. So we thank the Lord God for that. So comfort one another. That's what I want to try to do this morning, if I can, to comfort. Then we find it also, Paul writes in 1 Corinthians chapter 15, verses 51 through 54. Paul writes these words, talking about the rapture, the coming of the Lord, 51 through 54. He says, "Behold, I show you a mystery. We shall not all sleep, but we shall all be changed in a moment, in the twinkling of an eye, at the last trump. For the trumpet shall sound, and the dead shall be raised incorruptible, and we shall put on, shall be changed." We're going to be changed. We're going to be raised up for the Lord Jesus Christ and his coming. So the rapture is real. We don't hear it preached on too much, but it is real.
And another thing that we don't hear preached on very much

0: hardly any more as hell. Because nobody goes out. What's the use of preaching on it, preacher? Everybody goes to heaven. No, they don't, neither. They don't. We may try that one for long. What it is. Then we find in St. John's Gospel, chapter 14 and verse 3, that Jesus talks about this, that he talks about St. John chapter 14 and verse 3, that we've all know it. We all know it so well that how that Jesus told his disciples, he says, "And if I go and prepare a place for you, I will come again and receive you unto myself, that where I am, there you may be also." Where's Jesus at? He's in heaven. He's a coming back for his church. He's a coming back. So we find the rapture. We find that there was two people in the Bible that we find that didn't die. That was Enoch. Enoch was with God. He said, walked with God, and one day he was not. He left raptured. And Elisha left in a fiery chariot. So the first is to be raptured. And then we find in St. John, in John chapter 12 and verse 26, he says, "If any man serve me, let him follow me, and where I am, there shall my servant be." If we follow the Lord Jesus Christ, where Jesus is, there we will be also. Then we find in Acts 1:11 that we find out, they said, this same Jesus which you see going up into the heavens is going to come back in such a like manner. Oh, thank God this morning. I'm a-watching for him. I'm a-longing for him. I long to be with the Lord. And sometimes I just get anxious to go. Then in Hebrews chapter 9 and verse 28, we find as Paul writes there, says, "So Christ was once offered to bear the sins of many, and unto them that looked for him shall he appear." Are you looking for him? The world today is not looking for the Lord Jesus Christ. They're not looking for him. They're going to and fro. They're like in the days of Noah. They're giving him marriage and marriages and all this and going to all this. People have got so much to going and doing and all this and that. They don't take time out for God. I remember years ago when we used to have the teachers at Sunday school. Well, the teachers, Miss Crum, Miss Preston, they used to come to our schools and teach about Jesus and all that, and his and talk. And we would sing about Jesus is coming, and Jesus is love, and all that. That how that they would do that. They gave their lives to do that. So we find his love. So we find the rapture. We find with all that God has given to us. And then Paul writes in 1 Thessalonians chapter 5 and verse 9. He says, "For God hath not appointed us to wrath." Oh, did you hear that? God hasn't appointed us to wrath. Some would say, "Oh, there's mid-trib and first-trib and all them tribs." I mean, you can have all them tribs you want to. Brother, I'm a-leaving. If you want to stay around and see what's going on, that's fine. I mean, but I'm out of here. I'm gone. I'm going to be with the Lord. So, for God has not appointed us to wrath, but to obtain salvation by our Lord Jesus Christ, the Son of God, salvation, the love of God. I'm gone. I'm out of here. Then we find in 2 Timothy chapter 3 and verse 1, Paul says, "This know ye, that in the last days perilous times shall come. For men shall be lovers of themselves." Men, aren't they so true today? Covetous, boasters, proud, blasphemers, disobedient to parents, unthankful, unholy, and all this we find. That's the world we're living in today. They're not looking for Jesus. There's so many people that will fill the church houses today. They're not looking for Jesus. They just come. They didn't come to worship the Lord. They don't come to worship God. So we find that is what it is today. What the rapture will save us from, I'd mention it. The rapture will save us from all the plagues that we find in Revelation chapter 5 to 19. We look in the Revelation to see the hell that all that will be in the turmoil, the loose of the earth, and all we think it is bad now. Miss the rapture and see what you will have then. Revelation chapter 6, I said through 19, tells us the eternity that all the time of the rapture has come. Are you ready today for the rapture? Are you ready for Jesus Christ to come? Are you ready for that moment that God looks over and says, son, it's time to go get your church? That day will come. I don't know when. I don't know when. But oh my God, I want to look for it. I want to watch for it, longing for it, hoping for it, joying for it. That day that the Lord Jesus Christ comes, I say, Fred God, I'll have a refuge. I have a place to go. I have a place to live. I have a place to stay with the greatness of Almighty God. So I'm looking for it. Are you? If you're lost and you don't know Jesus Christ, you need to get saved.
1: God came my way.
0: If you're saved, stay saved. Live for Jesus Christ. Follow the things of God. Follow the things of joy. Follow the things of comfort. Follow what he has. Let Jesus Christ be a refuge for you. Let him be a place you can run when the storm begins to cry out. Oh, I pray today that you're looking for him. I pray you're looking for him. They that look for him shall find him. We seek for him, we'll find him. So let him be a refuge to you. Let him be a place that you can run and hide.
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4: Well, good Lord's Day to you from the old Staffordsville Free Will Baptist Church. I am James Price, the glad pastor of this good bunch of people. We're just a bunch of people that's on our journey toward a better country and a better land. We're going to start the service with a beautiful song. This is our choir singing. I hope and pray that it'll bless your heart today.

Well, we're glad that that's the way it is. It's an undying journey. Jesus said it very well. He said it's for them that will endure. The hardships of life, the elevations and the valleys of this journey. We have both the mountaintop experiences that kind of keep us picked up, and then those valley experiences that lets us know if it's real or not. Amen. I believe that's true for all of our lives. You know, Jesus said something very curious several times in the New Testament. Matter of fact, they were all in the New Testament. He said these challenging words. He said it in Matthew, Mark, and I think even Luke. And he said, "He that hath ears to hear, let him hear." And in the book of Revelations, he said it like this, "And he that hath ears, let him hear what the Spirit saith unto the churches." I've often wondered, what did he mean by that? Because most of God's children and most of God's creation have ears. I understand there are deaf people. I do understand that. And I know that God gives credit toward that in his gentle way. But these seven different times he speaks to the seven churches of Asia, "He that hath ears." You know, a lot of people, as I said, have ears, but they seem like they can't hear. Or they don't want to hear. They refuse to hear. They reject what God means. How many of us know that without faith, the Bible says, we cannot even please God? We can't even gain entrance into Him without faith. But we cannot grow either without hearing the Word of God. That's why the Bible says faith comes by hearing. And I believe that word hearing also means receiving it into your spirit, in your heart. Well, we all have ears, but only the chosen of God, I believe, will hear the Word of God. Faith, just what is faith, really? I remember I told the church Sunday morning this very illustration. You know, there's people that climbs in an aeroplane, a good plane, and they climb to about 10,000 feet or so. I don't know what the main altitude is for jumping out of a plane, but they put on what looks like a little backpack that a child would take to school, and they put it in there, and somebody else packed it, put the chute together, and put it in there in the proper. It's got to be put in a certain way, or it just won't respond when you pull the ripcord. And then they jump out of that plane, and they plummet towards the ground at terminal speeds. And I've thought, my God, that takes real faith to do that, and especially to put faith in that person who done the chute. I wouldn't even have confidence if I done it, let alone someone else jumping out of that plane. That takes real faith. But God, the Bible says, requires a much better approach. He doesn't require mountaintop faith. That must be built and erected on the foundation of God as He gives it to us. So we start out with mustard seed faith. Just so small, so minuscule. If I put it in the palm of my hand, I'd have to really strain to see the one seed. But that one seed has great, great promise in it. That one seed can become a whole tree, if you will, bearing multiple pieces of fruit. Preaching calls out those who are traveling towards God's holy kingdom. I love to preach. I love what it does. But, you know, you catch a lot of flack from preaching if you preach the truth. Now, if you don't preach the truth, then you get the pats on the back and the pats on the head like a little puppy dog. But the Bible tells me I'm preaching about a path that is straight and narrow. And Jesus said it very earnestly, a very few are traveling on that eternal path towards heaven. So I preached, and I remember one time in a revival at Sayersville, it went on lacking one day, being a whole month of a series of meetings that blessed my heart. I think almost 30 people were saved in that meeting. But I remember during that revival, one man came up to me after the service, a lost man, and he said, "Preacher, was you preaching at me?"
I said, no, sir, I don't even know you. I don't know anything about you. He said, well, did you talk to my wife? Did she give you information about you? I said, why are you asking? I don't know your wife either. And he said, because you nailed my hide to the wall. And the very next night, he went away angry that night and mad at me and mad really at the Word of God because it challenged his heart. It dug him up from the huckleberry roots. It dug him up and wanted to establish him. And later that next night, it wasn't no time till he was running down that aisle and giving his life to the Lord. I just bless God. But you know, since I've been a preacher through the years, I've had Christians do that to me too. Come up to me and say, was you preaching at me? And I say, my God, what does it matter who's preaching at you? Matter of fact, God called preachers to stand in the tower, make up the hedge, and look over yonder and see if the enemy's coming. And if I see it in your life or somebody else's life, I ought to say something about it in the Word of God. But I try to use a broad text, so the Bible says that it's like a Gatling gun going out and it goes where God sends it. And I love that. But you know what? We ought to praise God. I believe this. I'm trying to get to the real point today, but the real purpose of preaching is to get us acquainted with God and to get us into an intimate relationship where we're not strangers to God. We're his children. We're his sons and daughters. And I'm telling you one thing about God Almighty. He will not shun his task of chastening us and bringing us into the will and the purpose of a holy God. We're glad you're with us this morning. We're doing a virtual broadcast and a radio program too, so come and be with us at the old church at Staffordsville. We'd love to have you. Matter of fact, the 18th, that's a couple of weeks away, a week after you hear this message on the radio, we have our homecoming here at the Staffordsville Church. So come and be with us. We're going to have some special singers, and I believe special preaching. I love God's Word. It's always special when it comes from God's called man. So you pray about that. If you want to come, if you've been a member here in times past, you want to come and see how things are fine, come on. We'd love to have you and fellowship with you in that homecoming. We have a good meal afterwards. Our ladies are already preparing for that. So you're very welcome to come and be with us. Now we're going to pray. We've got a lot of people to pray about. Little Ann Barber, my dear, dear saint that was with me the night I got saved. Her daughter and son-in-law, Gary Crum and Joanne Crum, were with us. And, of course, my good wife was with me that night. I got saved up on Southside at the Little Enterprise Baptist Church way back there in 1974. And I'll never forget that night. The longest day I live. But you pray for us and pray for Sister Ann. She fell the other day at church, as a matter of fact, and broke her femur bone. So pray for us. 97, I think, years old. So bless that little soul. Also want you to remember Sister Minnie Blair. By this time she will have had her surgery on Thursday. So please remember Sister Minnie in your prayers today. Sister Sue Isom, our dear sister in the Lord, a sister whose husband's already gone up. Brother Wendell went home to be with the Lord a few years back, and we remember it so fondly, our fellowship together, and I sorely miss that and enjoy it still in our heart. One day when this whole journey's over, we'll get to reestablish that again in a fairer and better climb than this whole world. So God bless your heart. Pray with us just now. Father, we come today, dear Lord, asking your power and your presence in our life and everything that you do, dear Father. We want to honor your name and thank you, dear Father, for the gift of Jesus Christ, the dearest hope of this world, the only hope, matter of fact, for all humanity. There is no other name, dear Father. The Bible's clear on that, dear Father. There's not Buddhist way. There's not Mohammed way. There's not Hindu ways, dear Father. There's not Hare Krishna way. There's not Scientology way. No, dear Father, there's only one way, and that man is Jesus Christ, the same yesterday, today, and forevermore, and he changes not. Thank God for that today. Father, I pray today, dear Lord, that you would enhance our spirits, dear Father, awareness
of the presence of the Holy Ghost, dear Father, that he'd be rule, and not only rule, but super rule in our lives, dear Father, governing every detail, always down to the minute things, that every step, dear Lord, is ordered by God in your kingdom that is coming very quickly. Father, I pray now, dear Father, for all those little families that's going through troubles, dear Lord, marriages that may be in decaying, dear Father, and homes that are struggling, dear Father, all over this land and country. Oh, God, pull us back together, dear Father, through the power of your holy word. Let us not lose our journey. Let us not lose, dear Lord, the path that we're on, dear Father. Let us not lose our attention, dear Lord, and be grateful and be kind. One of the great things that's going to happen in the last days, and a sad thing, dear Lord, not a great thing, but a sad thing, dear Father, is many people would become ungrateful and unthankful. Dear Father, help us to always be thankful of the great gift of God's Son. And, dear Father, great gift of the Holy Ghost of God that lives within every child of God that knows him. Dear Father, I pray. Now, dear Lord, vibrate that hope through our whole being, I pray, in Jesus' holy, holy name. I want to have another song just now, and I pray that it'll bless somebody.

I'm sure heaven means much more than just any song can portray. There was another verse to that song, but I want to get into God's Word today. When Paul, I'm going to be in 2 Corinthians chapter 5 for just a brief time today. We'll just go about 10 minutes. The Apostle Paul is dealing with a church that's in grave trouble. In chapter 1, he informs us that God chose the foolish things of the world to confound the mighty, the weak things to deal with those who think they have authority. And then in chapter 2, he talks about the dilemma he has of in his own self, the weaknesses that he feels. He said, I was with you in weakness and fear and much trembling. And then in chapter 3, he talks about the divisiveness in people wanting to give more praise to a preacher than they do the Lord Jesus Christ and his gospel message. And he goes on and on and on. And in chapter 5, he deals with a grave dilemma that has filtered not only into that church, but many, many other countless probably churches through the years dealing with sexual promiscuity and causing great strain. And then on and on it goes. And he deals with the tongue issue. He deals with the love issue. He deals with the thought of if there's no resurrection in chapter 15 and so on and so on. But here in this fifth chapter, Paul deals with knowledge that now this next letter that he's wrote to them, they've gained some strength, you see, because how the Word of God corrects and rearranges and redesigns our focus and gives us new eyeglasses, if you will, so that we put the eye salve on, if you will, as James said, and that we might be able to see a little better. For Paul said, we know, we understand that this old earthly tabernacle, this house of clay, is being dissolved. It can't live. It won't live eternally. The Bible says, I think in the 15th chapter of 1 Corinthians, he said that flesh and blood cannot inherit the kingdom of heaven. So all the things, this facade that you see is just a dressing so that you can identify that I am a personality. You know me by my looks, and some know me by, many people know me by my voice. He said, this earthly tabernacle will dissolve. We have something secure that's far better, that's far greater, and it's beyond this world. Paul says, if earthly house was the chapel, we have a building of God and house not made with hands, and it's eternal in the heavens. So, you know, the Bible says, Jesus said, I'm going away to prepare a place for you. If I go away, I'll come again and receive you in my... Well, Paul says, it's already done. We already have this building. It's waiting on me and you. It's there for the child of God. That, I don't know about you. I anticipate that. I don't know how it'll go about when God leads me down through the kingdom of God and shows me my dwelling place. But I really believe he's talking about something a little bit. For in this we groan earnestly, desiring to be clothed upon with our house, which is from heaven. So Paul's kind of giving us a little bit of an adrenaline rush here to let us know that we're going to receive a new body, a new tabernacle, one that cannot and will not ever be tempted, one that will never be broken, one that will never need healing, one that will know no disease or pestilence, will never have an enemy's thought percolate through our minds and our hearts. Thank God. That ought to be

back to the Garden of Eden, when they come strolling out that day, Jesus, God said, Adam, where art thou? And Adam had hid himself among the trees and the things of the forage of the great kingdom of paradise that they were in. Oh, my God. And then they come out with little fig leaves sewed upon their nakedness. And God said, who told you that you was naked? I know what it was. Their conscience was pierced, and the conscience was pricked by the power of God. Paul, I believe Adam could remember what God said, the day that you eat thereof, you shall surely die. That's the day the old body began to decay. The day you were born, that you had cells that regenerated for years, and you still have them today. But now, as I've gotten older, they don't seem to be wanting to catch up like they used to. No, now I'm losing more than I'm gaining. I'm losing muscle mass. I'm losing hair. I'm losing teeth. I'm losing my vision. I'm losing my hearing. My abilities are dissipating as I go down life's journey. But thanks be to God, I have a new home awaiting.

punch and's ready to go. And be prepared at such an hour, Jesus said, as you think not the Son of Man cometh. That means, my friend, you can be ready right now. You don't have to wait and say, well, I got a lot of work to do. Yeah, you may have a lot of work, and God, I pray, gives you grace and extends mercy down the narrow lane of life so that you can participate in that new body. Now he hath wrought us for the self same thing as God, who also hath given us this earnest

0: and to be present with the Lord. Paul said in Philippians, what was he said? I have a desire to depart to be with Christ, which is far, far better. How did he know that? Well, one thing Paul didn't know, remember the Bible says he knew a man above 12 years ago. He said, whether in the body or out of the body, I cannot tell, who was called up to the third heaven. Paul got to see some strange things, things that you and I only wish we could know, because we live as a Christian today with the eye that's not seen, nor ear that's not heard, neither hath it in the heart the great things that God has in store. But Paul got to see it, you see. And so Paul can say, I'm confident, rather, willing to depart to be with Christ, which is far, far better. He said, I'm in a strait, matter of fact, between the two. For it said, wherefore, because we know these things, we labor that whether present or absent, we may be accepted of him. So you see, listen, that's another hint on the doctrine, the theological doctrine about whether we have a will or not. Whether we have to do something after we're saved. We need to continue to grow. We need to continue to acknowledge God in our life and our spirit, or else we will fail on the journey of grace. Now he goes on to say, now listen, these two next two verses is the hub of my message. I only got a couple of minutes. Let me try to get to them. For we must all appear before the judgment seat of Christ, that everyone, talking about the redeemed of God, this is not for the world, this is the church of the living God, that everyone may receive the things done in his body. Remember when Paul in 2 Timothy chapter 4 said, I'm done, I'm finished. I fought a good fight, I've kept the faith, I've finished my course. Henceforth there's laid up for me a crown of righteousness, which the Lord, the righteous judge, shall give me on that day, according to that he hath done, whether it be good or evil or bad. Go back, if you will. I don't have time to illustrate it today, but go back to 1 Corinthians chapter 3. Down around verse 10, Paul said, I've laid the foundation, another build thereon, but let every man take heed how he build thereon, for no other foundation can any man lay than that which is laid, which is the foundation of God. There's a foundation, but you can build up with wood, hay, or stubble, or gold, silver, and precious stones. Two different kinds of building material. And I see a lot of people just using stubble, if you will, instead of the gold and the silver and the preciousness of God's word. Well, here's the final word, and I've just got a minute. Knowing, here's that word knowledge again. Knowing, therefore, the terror of the Lord, we persuade men. I'm going to add a word here. Forgive me for doing this. We must persuade men. We're the only hope they have. God's not going to send angels to preach the gospel. He sent me and you to witness the truth to a lost and a dying world. He goes on to say, but we are made manifest unto God. And listen, not only to God. In other words, we're showing God our trust in him by going and witnessing the gospel message. Not my words, not my thoughts, not my theology, but God's word. And he says, knowing therefore, and I trust also are made manifest in your consciences. So you see, we do have an obligation, first of all, to God, of course, but to humanity out here. Please be a good person, be a righteous person, be a holy person. Govern your life through the power of the Holy Ghost and through the dictates of this book. If the word gets on you, then get it straight with God. Repent and come to the full grace and knowledge of the Lord. Well, my time's depleted. I love you and I appreciate you. Come and be with us this homecoming on the 18th of October, 11 a.m. on Sunday morning. We love you and praying for you. May the good Lord keep you in his will. Amen.
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0: 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Instructions for women. That can't be good, right? Who am I? Oh, you're going to lose all your points right now, Dave. Because Dave gave me the outline for this message. No, I'm just kidding. 1 Timothy 2, 15. We need to live for Christ, of course. I'm concluding the message from last week. The ladies didn't get mad enough, so I really want to shake them up today. Paul lays out instructions for both men and women on how to live practically for Christ. Last week, we looked at practical living for both men and women, living a consistent, productive quality of life that glorifies God and is an influence on Christ and on others. Today, we're going to look at a very controversial verse, but we want to review a little bit. 1 Timothy 2:11 says, "Let the women learn in silence with all subjection." Now, I want to make sure I got this clear now with you guys, this verse. I wanted to go over verses 11 through 14 again to make sure everything was clear, right? Both men and women should listen more and speak less, right? We have two ears and one mouth for a reason. Women are not to be silent all the time. That's in church. That's impossible, right? But women... we only had one amen on that. But women are not to take over the teaching. Women, as all of us should, learn with humility and submission. A woman can ask questions in a church Bible study session. They cannot be disruptive or quarrelsome or dominating. Neither can men, right? Nobody should be quarrelsome or dominating. It's okay for women to give testimonies, to sing, to pray, and to worship in all humility and love. Remember, behind every great man is an even greater woman working behind the scenes. That's usually the case. Doing all the little things, fulfilling her role so men can fulfill theirs. Women are not called, we're not called, as I said last week, to be Jesus' disciples. But where would Jesus have been if it had not been for the many women in his life? They didn't cut and run like the men did. They actually fulfilled their roles with Jesus. They were the first to discover the empty tomb. They worked behind the scenes. That's what women do. They do the little things that make life much better. A good woman doesn't live for glory. They live to glorify God and keep everything flowing and life's rhythm moving. You know, in a band, you've got the lead singer and a guitar player, but the people that drive the music are the bass player and the drummer. That's the women. They don't get all the glory, but without them, what have you got? You don't have that drive and that rhythm of life. Know their roles. 1 Timothy 2:12, "But I suffer not a woman to teach, nor to usurp authority over the man, but to be in silence." I want to clarify this, if I didn't earlier. Women are clearly not to teach when men are available. But now, if a man's not available for the church, maybe you should recruit some. I mean, I can't imagine a church with all women. What happened to the men? And it could be a bunch of widows gathering, and that's okay for a woman to teach if it's all women. Or if there's not a man that wants to preach, I think you should shove him up there anyway, if he's the only one. I think it's clear that women can teach other women in church and instruct children. This is the role thing. Not that women can't teach men. I've learned a lot of things from women, as I said. My mother knew the Bible very well, taught me many things in Scripture. But if the women are not the spiritual head of the home, how can they be the spiritual head of the church? Women have their roles and men have theirs. If God has a problem getting men to take pastoral positions, why would a woman want it? Most men run from the ministry. So why would a woman want that? Leadership always brings burdens and troubles. And women, you have enough burdens and troubles. Pastors are dealing with people, all kinds of people. Women have soft hearts and want everyone to feel good and to be good, right? That's the way you are, ladies. And that's a great thing. You want everybody to feel good and everybody to be good. Men have one goal: get the job done without anyone getting killed. That's pretty much it. As long as nobody's eye gets their eye put out, we're good. Women care. You know, my dad, after me and Daryl got in from play, he'd have an accounting of limbs. Did we have all our limbs? And did anybody put each other's eye out? Everything else was good. Women care about how you feel when working. Men care how you work when working. Women care how you feel when you're working. Men care how you work when you're working. Men don't stand around at the work site and say, "How are you feeling today?" They say, "Here's what you're going to do, what you're going to do." Women, and we all need good men to help us focus on the results and not just emotions. I work with mostly women in my 37 years in the post office, and I had great employees, but women care more about what others are doing and what others are feeling than getting the job done. I hope none of them are listening. I work with lots of women, but they do get the job done, but they take notes on what everyone else has been doing. Men don't take notes. They don't care. They want everyone to be doing... Women want everybody to be doing the job like they do it. Men want everyone doing the job no matter what it takes. The faster, the better, right? We all get to go home early. Why are women like that? I think it's because... Why are women concerned about what other women feel and everybody feels? It's because the workplace becomes their home for the day. They want that home flowing the way they would do it at home. It's their family for the day, and their home instincts that God gave them is displayed in the workplace. It's not their fault. It's just the way women are wired to run a family and make sure the family runs well. Every problem in leadership in this world is because men have given their roles to women and women have given their roles to men. I think I said that last week. Can you imagine all the military generals being women? Can you imagine all the nurses and hairstylists being men? Now, some men are great hairstylists, and many men are nurses, not against anything. I'm not saying women can't be president of the United States. I'm just saying that's a tough job for a woman who naturally doesn't like to blow things up or engage in conflict, right? Well, they like conflict, but they don't like blows. Well, some of them do. More like pulling hair instead of punching. But sometimes you just got to punch the bully in the nose and get it over with. Let me ask you this. Who does a child run to when they're hurt? He's looking for a woman, not a man. That should tell you all you need to know about the roles of men and women. When people hurt, they want to talk to mother, their mom. I hope you had a mother you could talk to. I hope you didn't have a mother. If you didn't have a mother, I hope you had an aunt or a grandmother or an older woman neighbor or a friend, a lady friend to comfort you. I'm talking about women with other women and men too. Now men, there's an age limit to the comfort you go to from another woman. It's got to be a grandmother type, okay? God gave us wonderful things in moms and grandmas. He did. 1 Timothy 2:13, for Adam was first formed, then Eve. Paul explains why women cannot teach men. There must be order, and we must stay in our roles. There is God's created order. Man was created first, then the woman. Rather than God's order of God, man, woman, and Satan, that's God's order. Women today have the roles reversed. Satan, woman, man, and God. Satan did that at the Garden of Eden. He reversed all the roles. He influenced the woman. So it was Satan, woman, man, and God. God's order was God, man, woman, and Satan. What happened? Paul is simply saying we got to get back to the order that God set of things. Now, God made all of us differently. No two of us are the same. We're all designed by God for a purpose. Now, we won't fulfill our true purpose until we get to heaven and get rid of these imperfect, sinful bodies and our sinful flesh. But while we are on this earth, God can use what we're born with to His glory and purposes. We're not perfect. We have, some of us has very imperfect bodies, but God can use what we came into this world with for all His glory and purposes. And we're all different. But you know, we're always going to be different. God doesn't want cookie cutter Christians. He wants everyone to be different. You know, He has a new name for you waiting in heaven. Everyone will have a new name. When they say your name, everyone in heaven will know who's called, being called. No one else will have your name. Bottom line for ladies, to be useful to God, we all have to stay in our God-ordained lane or roles. I've watched traffic in movies in Europe. You may have been to Europe. I didn't see no lines. I didn't see no lines, no lanes. Traffic's going everywhere. And they don't wreck because they're evidently excellent drivers or they have rubber bumpers. I don't know what it is. But it's confusing. We got to stay in our lane, our roles. That's God's order of things. God is a God of order and not confusion. We must not confuse gender roles. We must not confuse things that make for order and purpose in this fallen world. It's tough enough in a fallen world where Satan has caused chaos and confusion. God wants us to stay in our order, stay in our lane. Things are bad enough without us trying to usurp God's divine order, which Satan tried to do at the very beginning. He tried to influence Eve, and he did. He did. 1 Timothy 2:14, and Adam was not deceived, but the woman being deceived was in the transgression. The woman was deceived because she was a target of Satan. I think I went over this last week, but he specifically targeted her, not because she was weak, because she was strong, intelligent, and a woman. And she had influence over Adam. We're still, women are still Satan's targets today. Don't think he's quit. He's still targeting you. God wants to keep women safe from Satan's attacks because women have a very important role of nurturing and teaching the next generation of men and women. That's why he wants to keep you in your roles, ladies. The serpent was beautiful and interesting to her. She was tricked and deceived by Satan. That's what this passage is saying. God is trying to protect women from the things they're not designed for. Leadership over men is not what they're designed for. Now, I'm not saying it can't happen and women can't be good bosses and leaders. You might be leading a division in a company. I'm not saying you can't do that. I'm just saying it's going to be harder for you. A leader has to be strict, sometimes punish others, rule over and guard and protect those he leads. He has to be hard-nosed, or she, and determined. God didn't make women that way. They're intelligent, resourceful, loving, soft, caring, resourceful. I said that twice. And nurturing. Did I get any points for that? Ladies, Paul is not knocking women. He's protecting them, as men should. We don't want to expose our women to things we know will hurt them. Women are resourceful, and they can adapt for a while in leadership, but it wears them down. You know, you remember Mamaw's resourcefulness, love and care, and Papaw's provision and strength. Don't mean to make anyone mad, but men built this country, and I'm going to redeem myself. Men built this country, but women built the people of this country. The hand that rocks the cradle rules the world. They say every great man had a woman that nurtured him. Doesn't mean that women cannot fulfill men's roles quite well, but it takes a toll on them. Being harsh, hard-nosed, and determined is not their greatest trait, and they get taken advantage of. Leadership just seems to wear them out. So all Paul is trying to say, he's trying to protect them. Now here's the verse I want to get to. 1 Timothy 2:15, notwithstanding, she shall be saved in childbearing if they continue in faith and charity and holiness and with sobriety. 1 Timothy 5:14 through 15 says, if you want to turn over there, turn one page over, one chapter over. 1 Timothy 5:14 and 15. I will therefore that the younger women marry, bear children, guide the house, give none occasion to the adversary to speak reproachfully. For some have already turned aside after Satan. 1 Timothy 5:14 and 15 tells us about, again, Paul writing to Timothy. One of the last things Paul wrote, by the way, in his Roman jail. Childbearing is not limited to the act of giving birth to children, but part of a woman's family and domestic roles. The word sosos is the word used for saved here. It's the Greek word for saved. So she shall be saved. Sosos in childbearing. It's sometimes used as spiritual preservation, that is, protection from the devil and his instruments, and is reversing the order. So Paul could be saying she shall be protected through childbearing if they continue with faith, charity, holiness, and sobriety, filling the role as a woman. Protection from the devil and his instruments and false teachers who pervert human sexuality, marriage, and childbearing. We got a world today that is perverting human sexuality, marriage, and childbearing. Forbidding to marry. You heard that passage? It's in 1 Timothy 4, verse 3. Look up the page in chapter 4, verse 3. Forbidding to marry and commanding to abstain from meats which God had created to be received with thanksgiving of them which believe and know the truth. There's a group out there that doesn't want to get married, that's trying to destroy the institution of marriage that God set forth. One of the main teachings of demons is to forbid marriage. There's a church that forbids all their preachers, priests, to be unmarried. That is going to be a problem, and it has been. Saved in childbearing is to save women from false teaching and Satan's lies about their God-ordained roles. Childbearing is not a burden. It's a gift to the world. It's a gift to all creation. God used women's unique ability to bear children to bring salvation to the world in Jesus Christ. They'll be saved in childbearing also means we're all saved because a woman bore a child, right? Every time a woman bears a child, it reminds us of the birth of Jesus Christ. Women are unique in all of God's creation. Angels can't have children. Angels are defined as males. God made women so they could give birth to the God-man, Jesus Christ. And to have a, God said, be fruitful and replenish the earth. Be fruitful and multiply. God wanted lots of humans. Why? He said when God created man, it was very good. God's pleased with his creation of man. He wants millions of us, billions of us. You know how it is when your pet has a dog, has a bunch of puppies, 10 or 12, you just jump in the middle of them, right? And just play with them puppies. Can you imagine? God just wants to jump in the middle of us and just enjoy us. That's how much he loves us. Can you have too many puppies? I mean, when you see puppies, you just want a bunch of them, right? Until they start doing other things. All right. But see, we won't be doing those other things in heaven. God can just have us all to himself. To save all of humanity, God gave us a woman. So we see that Jesus Christ being crucified was God's plan from the beginning. Now, some women cannot have children. It's always an inner sadness to that woman. It's a dark cloud that covers a marriage when a woman can't have a child. But a woman can still fulfill her God-given roles in life without children by being an influence on other young women. Even a single woman can still fulfill her God-given roles of managing a home and being an influence on nieces, nephews, co-workers, friends, and neighbors. How? By being a woman. Being what a woman should be, a biblical woman. Loving, nurturing, intelligent, resourceful, and loving, most of all, Jesus Christ. Let me tell you as plainly as I can. Men cannot have children. Why do I say that? They want to call pregnant women a pregnant person. But God made a woman for Adam to be his helpmate, his partner beside him. Eve was made out of Adam's rib, his side. If God wanted a woman to be in submission to a man, God would have made Eve out of Adam's foot, right? If God wanted a woman to be in charge of the man, he would have made woman from Adam's head, right? Thank the Lord he didn't, women. You would be mumbling around and bumbling around all your life. If God wanted woman to tell man what to do, he would have made her from his mouth, right? If God wanted woman to tell man what to do, he would have made Eve from Adam's mouth, right? No, God made a helpmeet for man, equal partners, from his side. Equal partners, different roles. Adam, when he first saw Eve, obviously knew, this is different than me, right? Come on. Equal, but different. Equal roles in life, different roles in life to create order and purpose and meaning and joy, even in the garden. If we don't stay in our role or our lane, we'll be uncomfortable and uneasy. We know this is not the right place for us. It's like me going to the ladies' section of JCPenney. It's just not right. I get through there as fast as I can. It's not my place. And I don't want it to be my place. If I start enjoying it, something's wrong. But most importantly, God made a woman to bear her own children. Children were not part of God's creation until God made a woman. So Adam and Eve were made mature, 28 to 30 years old, probably prime ages. Angels were made mature also. So were the stars and the sun and the moon. They're all made mature. Now, to think about this, the angels had never seen a woman before. They'd never seen a baby before. Part of the creation and part of the reason for the fall of creation was the devil's interest in women. Now, he had ample opportunity to attack Adam before the woman came along. But Eve had to be the most beautiful and interesting creature he had ever seen. Angels, all the angels were interested in this woman. Angels saw how Adam and Eve related to one another. You know what I mean. God made Eve, Adam's wife, so they could be one flesh. Now let me tell you, kids, cover your ears. You walk around all day naked with this lovely creature that God says was your wife, so I don't have to explain what one flesh means. Do I need to point it out? The angels wanted a woman too. God made a woman to not only be at Adam's side, but to bear children. Satan got one-third of the angels to rebel over their pride and anger at God. Pride, Satan wanted to be ruler, Satan wanted to be God. I think, of course, some angels lusted after Adam's Eve and took human form and married human women and had giant children. Men of renown, Nephilim. By the way, did you know that before the flood, our own fossil records tell us that cockroaches were as big as small dogs and tigers were as big as elephants? That's the fossil record tells us. So there are lots of giants in those days. But, you know, you think of the ark. Now, I was thinking about this coming over. The ark was 52 feet high. It had three stories, and you got to think about the wood to support it. So each floor, there's a thing going around that Adam and Eve were giants, too. Well, how could you have giants if they're already giants? If Adam and Eve was a giant, why would the Bible say in Genesis 6:4 there were giants in the earth in those days? So, yes, animals were bigger, but I think they eventually got smaller. I think Adam and Eve, by the fact that the ark was 52 feet high, which means it was three floors, it's 17.33 feet each floor. That's if you don't count the joists and everything to hold it up. So each floor of the ark was probably about 14 feet tall. Okay, there's someone calling to correct. So each floor, correcting my math, each floor of the ark was about 14 feet tall. So that means Adam and Eve could not be giants. And if they're going to build an ark, you're going to not build it 10 feet high. You got to store things. You got to build cages for animals. You got to store stuff. So I believe Adam and Eve were normal high people, much like us today. But giant offspring of angels and women were unnatural giants. They lusted after these women. Powerful beings, hybrid beings, mythological gods of old were these Nephilim. They took control of the world before the flood in a world filled with violence and sin. Let's close. Men and women are partners in furthering God's kingdom with their own unique roles to play. God wants these qualities of faith, love, holiness, and self-control to be evident in women and for women to effectively nurture them in their children or in other women. Another valuable and unique contribution women may make to the furtherance of God's kingdom. We don't need more confusion in this world. We need women being women and men being men. And I know I'll get a lot of criticism over this message because this is international. It goes all over the world. And I'm very popular in Great Britain. And now there's an African country that listens. I hope people understand that I'm for women. And I'm for men being men. And I think when we have order in society, as God laid it out, quit trying to usurp God's authority and God's order. The thing, confusion and chaos, never brings order. Like the Big Bang is supposed to bring all this order. I went saw the ocean for the first time, scared me to death. That's going to flow over the world. What's holding that back? I was scared to death. Then I realized God has order in this world. If they continue, it says in verse 15, be consistent in your life. God wants women to be consistent in their roles. Be dependable. Have high moral character and standards. Be faithful and true to our Lord Jesus Christ. Ladies, have high moral character and standards. Don't compromise. If you put Jesus first, you will fulfill your role in your life for Jesus Christ. A faithful woman, who can find? I think that comes from Proverbs 31. This is a great verse for Mother's Day. I may have to repeat this same message. Bottom line for Paul and from God is this. Be what God made you to be and be happy in your role in life in the Lord. He will bless you. With godliness comes contentment. Something like that. You will be content if you follow the Lord Jesus Christ and be content with who you are. He will bless you. God loves you just the way you are. He's going to make a perfect you in heaven. Think about this. It's just going to get better. It's going to get better. If you think you're so perfect now, you're going to get even better. Can the world, can heaven handle you, a perfect you? We're going to find out. So get to liking the person God made you to be by loving the one who made you. Get to know Jesus Christ, and only then will you find out who you really are. People are always searching, well, who am I? You'll never know until you find out who you are in Jesus Christ, because He is our life and our source of being. Put your faith and trust in Jesus Christ, the maker and builder of all things, including you. God loves you with an everlasting, unending love, and He wants you to be you. Don't let this world influence you. Let the Word of God be your influence in all of life.
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1: Good morning and welcome to this morning's worship service from the Paintsville First Baptist Church. It's our prayer that you will be strengthened and encouraged by the faith of our Lord and Savior, Jesus Christ.

0: Good morning, good morning. I think there's something going on today, don't you? Okay, yeah, it's a good time. Pastor Appreciation, we're excited to be gathered together this morning. So I want to welcome everyone to First Baptist Church Paintsville. If you're tuning in on radio or via Facebook, we want to welcome you and glad you're joining us for praise and worship today. What a big crowd. It's good to be back together today. Like we said, we will be having a dinner after church, and so looking forward to that. Expect a little bit of direction at the end of service from me on just how that's going to line up and everything. But for now, let's focus our attention on praising God. Amen. So we do have a few announcements to you. First off, October 11, 2026. Just a reminder to you, if you're not plugged into Sunday school, we gather at 9:45. We'd love to have you. If you're tuning in virtually, we'd love to have you come join us at 9:45. Sunday evening worship at 6:30. Please come out. We'll be here in the sanctuary for evening worship. And then Bible study on Wednesday nights at 6:30. Okay. I think, Brother Chuck, we're going to let you go first.
1: Good morning, everyone. And Shauna and Renee and I would like to let you know that we are going to be having a Christmas play this year. Woo! All right. And so our date, I think, that the office has okayed is December 13th in the evening. So we're really excited. But we need bodies to fill the parts. And we're really excited about our play that we're doing. And it's called Big Night in a Small Town. And we're really excited. So we're starting next Sunday night for practice at 5 p.m. So we wanted to get you thinking about it. So we want all age groups represented. Adults, that can be you too. All right. All right. Thank you very much. And I think that they might have it listed, but Shauna wanted me to let you know that First Friends is today also for grades 3 through 9.
0: Friends, grade 3 through 9. What an exciting time there. So I think, no announcements? You're good? Okay. All right. Fantastic. You good too? All right. Good. All right. So just a reminder to you. So Pastor Appreciation, but also too, we want to remember Brother Kylan. So we're going to be celebrating both of them. We thank you for your ministry there. But let's go to the Lord in prayer, and then we'll get started. Father, we are so grateful to be gathered as your people this morning. Oh, what a blessed time it is just to be with friends and family, church family. Lord, on this day, we want to thank you for the precious gift you've provided for us. Pastor Seth and his family and the ministry they have. Brother Kylan, Emily, their ministry. Lord, we are grateful for their direction, their leadership, their obedience. Lord, just be with them today, especially Pastor Seth, as he delivers the message as well. Just anoint them both in their ministry. We pray for our church that we'll just continue to lift them up in prayer throughout the week, throughout these next couple months. What a blessed time it is just to be with them and see them reach families and individuals. Be with us during this time. Let us give all glory and honor to you, Lord. We thank you for your grace and your son Jesus that draws us back to you. I pray if there's one here today that the worship, the word will penetrate their hearts. Draw them to you today. Let today be the day. Lord, we thank you for this time. We pray this in Jesus' name.
2: Amen.
0: Amen. Our scripture reading this morning, Psalm 96, 1 through 3. Psalm 96, 1 through 3. Oh, sing to the Lord a new song. Sing to the Lord, all the earth. Sing to the Lord, bless his name. Tell of his salvation from day to day. Declare his glory among the nations, his marvelous works among all the peoples. May God bless the reading of His Word. All right, for those that are able, please stand with us as we turn to number 404, 'Tis So Sweet to Trust in Jesus.

0: Good morning, church family. It is so good to see you this morning. Before Colin reads God's word to us and leads us in prayer, we thought that this would be a fitting Sunday to recognize a wonderful milestone in Colin's life and he and Emily's ministry. A number of months ago, on a Wednesday night at a members' meeting, we voted to license Colin to the gospel ministry. Now, you might be confused as what that means. That's not like a license to kill like James Bond. Essentially, in terms of legality, that is a license to marry and bury. But really, even more significantly, what it is an affirmation from our congregation of God's call and hand upon Colin's life. It is a major milestone towards pastoral ordination. And so this morning on Pastor Appreciation Sunday, on behalf of our entire congregation, Colin, I present to you this certificate.
1: Yes, I'm very appreciative. Real quick, as I'll start talking, but let's turn to Isaiah chapter 55 for our scripture reading. Whenever I was first saved, when I was 16, that's when I was saved, and before I was saved, I desired to be a physical therapist. I thought I loved fitness. I loved how the body worked. I thought this is what I'm going to do the rest of my life. That was my goal. But then when I became a Christian and God saved me, the desires changed and I wanted to be a pastor. I wanted to share God's word and shepherd God's people. And I had no idea how that would come about. But through God's providence, doors opened. And affirmations came, and I'm just very thankful for all of the grace that he's given to Emily and I both, and we're very thankful to be here to serve you all, his people. So, Isaiah chapter 55, we're going to be looking at verses 6 through 7. In this chapter, God is calling everyone, and that means everyone who is thirsty and who is hungry, to come to him and to be satisfied. He's calling everyone who is seeking after sin and sinful passions, trying to be satisfied with the world. He's calling everyone from those things to come to him. He says that those things will not satisfy you, but that he will give his steadfast love and will satisfy you fully. And for any of us here, we have done just that. We sought the Lord when he called. We put away all of our sinful desires by his grace, becoming new creations by his spirit, and we were saved. And we have him as our God and our Savior. And this morning, we're going to thank God for what he's done for us. We're also going to pray for those of us here this morning who are seeking after sin, who do not know Christ. He calls everyone to come to him if you are thirsty or hungry. And so if you're not a Christian this morning, we're going to pray for you that God would draw you to himself and that you would seek him, abandoning these things that do not satisfy, so that God will satisfy you. So Isaiah chapter 55, starting at verse 6. Seek the Lord while he may be found. Call upon him while he is near. Let the wicked forsake his way, and the unrighteous man his thoughts. Let him return to the Lord, that he may have compassion on him, and to our God, that he will abundantly pardon.

that for those who are here this morning that do not know you, that are still dead in their sins, and they love their sin, and they chase after their sin, Father, we ask that you would help them to see that there is no satisfaction in the things of the world. We ask that you would, as they continue to feed on sin, to make them starving. We ask that you would make them thirsty and thirsty and thirsty. Father, we ask that you would make it to where only you would satisfy, where they'd come to you and find their all in all. This is what you've done for us, and we ask that you do that for them. Help them, Father, to call upon you while you are near, while you are to be found. Father, today is the day of salvation. And we ask, Father, that you would not let, that you would make them not take this calling for granted or lightly, but that they would come to you knowing that it is amazing grace. And Father, we ask that you'd save them and you cause your church to rejoice as well as heaven. Father, we ask that as your people, you would help us to go to the lost every day, inviting them to come to you through your Son and to be saved. Your mission is to save that which is lost. We ask, Father, that you would give us that same mission, that same burden and desire, that we would not rest until the world is saved. Father, now we ask that you would bless as we give to you that which you have given first to us. Everything that we have is from you. Father, we ask that you'd help us to be generous. And Father, help us to be good stewards of what you've given. Take what we've given and use it for your gospel to go out and for your glory. And we pray this knowing that you are so faithful. Even when we are faithless, you remain faithful, for you cannot deny yourself. And we pray this in Jesus' name. Amen.

What a blessing. I sense a sweet spirit here this morning. And God put this song on my heart, and we sang it a couple weeks ago, and I said, we got to sing it again. We're going to sing All Sufficient Merit. And it's hymn number 838 in your hymnal, and we've got the words, but this is a pretty new hymn. But it's a gospel-centered hymn. It highlights the contrast between human insufficiency and Christ's perfect righteousness. It emphasizes that He is the merit alone and secures our standing before God. So for those that are able, if you'll stand with us, and we're going to sing verses 1 and 2 and then go to the chorus and just follow the slides. But please stand with us as you're going to sing with me and the choir. If you're a believer, sing out. If you're not, I hope this pricks your heart. Ms. Lisa.

0: Amen. Join me in prayer. Lord, we're grateful to sing that gospel truth back to you in praise. We're grateful, Lord, that we don't stand in our own righteousness because we have no righteousness of our own, but we do stand complete before you in the righteousness of our Lord Jesus Christ. Oh, Father, what a joy to sing praise to you and to gather together around that good news of the gospel as blood-bought sinners in Christ. And Father, as we've gathered around the truth in song, now we gather around the truth as your word is proclaimed to us. We know that this is an integral part of our worship as we hear and respond to your word. So we pray now that you'd remove distractions from our minds. We pray that you'd help us to be in tune with all that your Spirit would speak to us through your living and abiding word. And Father, we pray that also for our little ones as they've gone to Preacher Pals and First Friends this morning. We pray that you would open their hearts to receive the message of your word. Father, we thank you that your word will not return to you without accomplishing its purposes. We trust in that promise, and we're excited to see how it's fulfilled in our lives and in the life of our church. We pray in Jesus' name. Amen. Well, take your copy of God's Word with me this morning. Turn to 2 Timothy. Turn to 2 Timothy chapter 4. We're just going to take one Sunday to take a little break from the Gospel of Mark. And I want us to turn together to 2 Timothy chapter 4, verses 1 to 5. This morning is Pastor Appreciation Sunday. And before I say anything else in this message, I want to start with just saying from the bottom of my heart how much it means to Emily and I that you would take a day to appreciate us, because it feels a little bit awkward. We feel appreciated and loved all the time. But even as I'm smelling those aromas of an Italian dinner, I can feel the love this morning. And I just want to tell you that it's very sweet to us, and I know it is for Colin and Emily as well. Thank you for the ways that you pray for us. Thank you for the ways that you constantly encourage us and love us and support us. It means more than I could ever describe. I've been thinking this week about what a day like today is really for. It would be easy for this to be a day when a pastor receives from the congregation this appreciation and it just be kind of a one-way street. But I think this is better understood as a day for a pastor and the people to renew their commitment to one another. That's how I'm thinking about this day. It makes me think of when Emily and I celebrate a wedding anniversary. We do buy a card for each other and we try to go out to a nice dinner, but ultimately that day is about us looking each other eye to eye and saying with all of our hearts that those vows we made to each other years ago, by God's grace, I still mean them. And I still intend to keep them. That's what I want this morning to be for us. You've shown us your appreciation. The best way I know to receive it is to give you something in return. And what I want to give you in return is a renewed commitment. I want to give you a renewed commitment to be the pastor to you that God has called me to be. And there's one part of that calling that I specifically want to renew first and foremost. On the authority of God's word, I want to renew my commitment to you to be a pastor who does the work of an evangelist. You're going to see that phrase in our text in 2 Timothy chapter 4 and verse 5. I want to renew my commitment to you to be a pastor who proclaims the gospel to this church and through this church week by week. Why does that charge matter so much? Well, simply put, because souls are at stake. Souls are at stake. Eternity is on the line. And sinners who step into eternity apart from faith in Christ will step into an eternity that is filled with the unceasing, unmitigated, unrelenting wrath of God due to their sin. That's why it matters. And the only salvation, the only redemption from that just judgment of God due our sin is through personal faith in the Lord Jesus Christ as he comes to us in the good news of the gospel. So, beloved, I want to make a renewed commitment to you this morning as your pastor to be a gospel preacher, to do the work of an evangelist. Not only behind this pulpit, Sunday by Sunday, but also outside of these walls and in my personal interactions with people day by day. And before we go any further, this is where I've got to bear my heart to you. I'm going to bear my heart a lot this morning in a way that maybe I don't typically do as we work through an exposition of particular passages. But I this is really somewhat of a love letter from your pastor this morning. So let me begin by bearing my heart to say that the reason I specifically want to focus on this aspect of my calling and renewing it is because I feel that this is the area where I fail at most. I fear that I have preached evangelism far more than I've practiced it in my own life. Even this week, there are opportunities that I could tell you about that I have let pass by to share the good news of Jesus Christ because I was tired, busy, distracted, or simply was afraid to open my mouth. There are weeks, I will confess, there are weeks when the lostness of people in our community does not break my heart like it should. There are weeks that I step into this pulpit and I think I've been more of a keeper of the aquarium than a fisher of men. And so this morning, I'm going to preach to you about evangelism. I am preaching my own job description, and I ask that you would pray for me and everything that I'm going to preach to you. I pray that you would hold me accountable to these things, but I don't want you to hear this as your pastor pointing his finger at you. Rather, this is your pastor preaching to himself first, and out of the overflow, preaching to you as well. I've been praying that this message would be a call for all of us to repentance and to a renewed commitment to sharing this gospel that has made us one in Christ. That being said, turn with me to 2 Timothy chapter 4. I'll be reading verses 1 to 5, but I specifically want us to focus on this one phrase in verse 5, to do the work of an evangelist. But let's hear this passage together. 2 Timothy chapter 4, beginning in verse 1. The Apostle Paul writes, "I charge you in the presence of God and of Christ Jesus, who is to judge the living and the dead, and by his appearing and his kingdom, preach the word. Be ready in season and out of season. Reprove, rebuke, and exhort with complete patience and teaching. For the time is coming when people will not endure sound teaching, but having itching ears, they will accumulate for themselves teachers to suit their own passions, and will turn away from listening to the truth and wander off into myths. As for you, always be sober-minded, endure suffering, do the work of an evangelist, fulfill your ministry." In these five verses, the Apostle Paul gives Timothy, his son in the faith and a young pastor in the church in Ephesus, he gives him nine imperatives for his pastoral ministry. The central one is to preach the word. And while we could look at all of these imperatives, what I want us to do is focus on that eighth imperative in verse 5. Do the work of an evangelist. And I simply want us to take that phrase as it comes in terms of an outline. Number one, we're going to focus on the phrase, do the work. And secondly, of an evangelist. So here's the main points of everything we're going to endeavor to say this morning. The faithful pastor, and by extension, the faithful church, who's doing the work of an evangelist, does so by proclaiming God's gospel with the right approach and the right message. The right approach and the right message. Let's look first at the right approach. The right approach. Do the work. You'll be happy to know I did a deep word study of what this means in the Greek language. Are you ready for it? It means to do the work. Do the work. There's nothing clever or tricky about it. There's no ambiguity here. If Emily and I tell our boys to go do their homework, we are not trying to trick them. We're simply telling them to do the work. And so it is with the pastor's call to do the work of an evangelist. This is not a suggestion. This is not optional for some pastors, but then not for others. This is straightforward. This is a command given for every pastor to do the work of an evangelist. And while we could just simply leave it at that, you know me well enough that this sermon would be so short if we did that. So we've got to expound it a little bit. What does it mean? What does it look like for a pastor to do the work of an evangelist? Well, I think Scripture reveals to us five ways he does that. And they all start with the letter E. First of all, he does the work of an evangelist through a right evaluation. The faithful pastor has a right evaluation of himself and a right evaluation of others. That is to say, first of all, he sees himself rightly. He does understand that his calling is a divine calling and that the work that he's doing does echo into eternity, but he also knows that he is a blood-bought sinner, saved by the same grace of God that he proclaims to others. He knows that his sins, though like scarlet, have been washed white like snow, and that nothing can separate him from the love of God that's in Christ, and that the Holy Spirit indwells him and has sealed him and is sanctifying him. He knows that he's been appointed an ambassador for King Jesus. Once he was Christ's enemy, now he's his ambassador. And having received the free gift of salvation in the Lord Jesus Christ, he wants to the very core of his being to share that message with others. Now, church, that is true not only of your pastor, but if you are in Christ, everything I just said is true of you. It's true of you. When Paul writes in 2 Corinthians 5:20, that we are ambassadors for Christ as though God were making his appeal through us, he was not writing that to a pastor's conference. He wasn't speaking to a room full of preachers. He was writing to a congregation of ordinary believers just like us. Listen, you are not a spectator who pays the pastor to do the work of the ministry. You're not spectators who pays the pastor to go reach lost people. You are an ambassador of the King. In fact, nobody can reach your family and your friends and your coworkers and your classroom and your teammates better than you can. Your pastor can't reach those people better than you can. Beloved, your pastor can help you, but you are an ambassador of King Jesus. The same grace of God that has washed away my sins has washed away yours as well. And if you've tasted that grace, the question falls upon all of us, how can we keep it to ourselves? The pastor and the faithful church doing the work of evangelism, we see ourselves rightly. But then secondly, we have a right evaluation of other people. The faithful pastor who's doing this work of an evangelist, he doesn't just see people in his life as mere flesh and bone. He sees them as souls, eternal souls that will spend eternity, not in purgatory or nirvana or somewhere floating off in the ether, but either in heaven, in eternal bliss with God forever, or in hell, in eternal conscious torment. I have to ask you at this point, beloved, how do you see other people in your life? What about that guy that you work beside every day? What about those neighbors and you always see their porch light on at night? What about those awesome Kentucky players who got an amazing win last night? When you're watching them play football, does it ever cross your mind that those young men are actually going to live forever somewhere? That they're more than just football players who bring us happiness and joy, but they actually have eternal souls and they're going to live forever, either in heaven or in hell? We grow so familiar with people around us that we stop seeing them as souls and we begin to see them as scenery. I pray that God would give us eyes to see as He sees. The pastor who does the work of an evangelist is a broken-hearted man in light of these truths. And the church who does the work of evangelism is full of broken-hearted people, sinners saved by God's grace who are broken over the lostness of others. But it isn't enough for us to have tears on our pillow. We actually have something to say. There's a second way the pastor does the work of an evangelist. He does it by example. He does it by being an example to the flock, going out there and doing the work of evangelism himself. We know that every single believer, as we've said, is called, according to the Great Commission, to go and make disciples. And certainly to be faithful to that Great Commission. It means crossing the threshold and actually sharing the gospel. And beloved, if all Christians are called to do that, if every Christian is called to be an evangelistic, gospel-sharing Christian, and we are, then it's also true that the pastor is to set an example in that. A pastor is not to proclaim to his people that they ought to go this week and share the gospel without actually sharing it himself. There is a reality in which what Paul said in Philippians 4:9 is true. The things that you've learned and received and heard and seen in me, practice these things. And this is where I want to confess to you most plainly that I have not set the example you need. By now you know me well enough to know if you call me for breakfast, for lunch, or dinner, I will be there. I'm working on getting a table reserved at Bob Evans just for pastoral meetings. I fear that when I've been with you in those times, when our waiter or waitress comes to the table, I've had a golden opportunity to model for you exactly what I'm preaching. And I've failed to do it. And that is just one of so many examples. And I'm telling you that because by God's grace, I want that to change. I need you to pray for me about that. I need you to hold me accountable to do that. I would welcome if you would come up to me and ask me, Pastor, who have you shared the gospel with this week? I need that question in my life. I want to be faithful to proclaim the gospel behind this pulpit. But I also want to be faithful to proclaim it at Walmart and at Bob Evans and everywhere else in this community. So there's evaluation, there's example, but thirdly, the faithful pastor does the work of an evangelist by equipping. He equips his congregation. I cannot assume that you're all involved in sharing the gospel. I can't even assume that you can articulate the gospel and be ready to share it. So one of my roles as your pastor is to, according to Ephesians 4:11 and 12, equip you for this work. Equip you for the work of evangelism. That's part of my job description. And even in the near future, one of the things I hope to do is consistent, intentional evangelism training so that we can all be equipped and ready when the opportunity comes to open our mouths and share the good news about Jesus Christ. Well, there's a fourth way the pastor does this work. He does it through expectation. That is to say that he prays expectantly, asking and pleading with the Lord to save souls. The faithful pastor knows that salvation belongs to the Lord, Jonah 2:9. He knows that there's no magic phrasing, there's no secret incantations, there's no rhetorical flair that he can give from the pulpit to overcome the spiritual deadness of an unbelieving heart. He knows that God must save and God alone. But at the same time, he understands his responsibility to be one who plants the seed and continues to water that seed with the word of the gospel. And underlying all of it, he understands that he is in a position of utter desperation. And again, here's where I'm going to confess. I fear, not just in this pulpit, not to make a scene, but I fear that I have pastored you and preached to you with a whole lot of this and not enough of this. I fear that by year 9, pride begins to sink in. And the pastor begins to think, I've done this a lot. I can do it again this Sunday, without recognizing John 15:5, apart from me, you can do nothing. As my church family, would you forgive me for that? Would you forgive me for thinking that I could do this work, the work of an evangelist alone, on my own, according to my own flesh? I've taken that to the Lord. I'm taking that to you, asking you to forgive me and help me and hold me accountable. Pastor, are you praying for lost people? You're not discouraged, are you, Pastor? You still believe that the gospel is the power of God unto salvation for everyone who believes. Pastor, are you praying to the Lord of the harvest that he would send out more workers? Are you praying for your unsaved family and friends and even foes? Are you down on your knees, Pastor? Are you praying? Well, there's a fifth way that he does the work of an evangelist. He does it through exhortation. He exhorts those under his care with the truth of the gospel. Look back at verse 3. Paul tells Timothy, for the time is coming when people will not endure sound teaching, but having itching ears, they will accumulate for themselves teachers to suit their own passions and will turn away from listening to the truth and wander off into myths. Paul here is talking about church life. He's preparing Timothy for what's going to come in the church in Ephesus. There are going to be false converts. There's going to be the threat of false teaching. There's going to be tares among the wheat. And in that context, Paul says to Timothy, but you, be sober-minded. Take your charge seriously. Be ready to endure opposition. Be ready to endure suffering, because it's going to come. And do the work of an evangelist. And I want you to just note carefully, Paul is calling Timothy to do that work within the local church. Within the church. We often think of evangelism as something that happens outside the walls, and it does. But part of the work of an evangelist is actually, to borrow the phrase, to reach the reached. To preach the gospel to people who have heard it all their lives. People who have sat in church week after week, who know the songs and the verses, but may have never been truly born again. And I need to tell you, as tenderly and as honestly as I know how, that burden weighs on me more than anything else in my ministry to you. I have this constant refrain of what Jesus said in Matthew 7. Not everyone who says to me, Lord, Lord, will enter the kingdom of heaven. But he who does the will of my Father who is in heaven. And perhaps the scariest word in that passage, many, many will say to me on that day, Lord, Lord, did we not prophesy in your name and cast out demons in your name and do many mighty works in your name? And then I will declare to them, depart from me. I never knew you. Many, Jesus says. Not a few. Not obvious rebels outside the church. People who walked an aisle and yet never bowed the knee and surrendered to Christ. I can't read this passage, can't think of that passage, and think of people out there. I think of people in here. Statistically, honestly, biblically, it is almost certain that there are people in this room right now, people that I love dearly, people who have walked an aisle but have never bowed the knee. people whose names are on our church membership roll, but they are not in the Lamb's Book of Life. People who are comfortable in the pew and lost in their sin. Brothers and sisters, that breaks my heart to think that that's a reality. And I say all those things not to shame anyone, not out of a place of suspicion. That's not the culture of our church. But I say it because Jesus says that's a reality. And he says it won't be true for a few, it'll be true for many. And the thought of having preached to you for years and shepherded you for years, the thought of after all that, you step off into eternity, into an eternity without Christ. I'll be honest, that is the thought that keeps your pastor up at night. One of the areas that God has really grown me in personally as your pastor is the fear of man. I still wrestle with it. But I can stand this morning and tell you, even on Pastor's Appreciation Day, a day in which what I'm saying you probably do not appreciate, I would rather you be able to look back at your pastor and his ministry and say that he loved my soul more than my approval of him. That's all I want you to be able to say. So I have to ask you plainly, as your pastor who loves you, do you know Christ? Not asking if you know about him. Do you know him? Not have you been baptized? Not have you been here for years? Have you turned from your sin and bowed the knee in surrender to the Lord Jesus Christ? Have you trusted him with your life and with your eternity? Is there fruit in your life? Is there evidence that his Spirit really does live in you? I'm not talking about perfection, but I'm talking about the direction of your life. If you profess to know Christ, is there a difference because of that profession? Is there a difference in the way that you think, in the way that you talk, in the way that you prioritize? Is there a difference in what you love? And how you live? If you can't answer that question with any confidence, oh, beloved, please don't let your pride keep you silent. Even over a delicious Italian lunch, come and talk to me. Come and talk to another brother or sister. Nothing would bring me greater joy on Pastor Appreciation Day than for you to say, Pastor, I'm with you. I don't think that it's genuine, but I want it to be today. Oh, the good news of the gospel can never be stuffed behind potlucks and programs. It can't be thrown in the attic of our mind or the junk drawer of our lives. I read it this week and it's so well said. If the good news has become old news, that's bad news. I resonate with Paul in 1 Corinthians 9:16. He said, "Woe to me if I do not preach the gospel." So I reaffirm my commitment to you this morning to do this work, to do the work, to have the right approach. But secondly, not only does the faithful pastor have to have the right approach, this text says he's got to have the right message. He has to do the work, yes. But Paul says there in verse 5, he's got to do the work of an evangelist. Church, it is entirely possible for me and for you as we serve the Lord to be busy in ministry and yet incredibly unfaithful in ministry. You can fulfill your calendar. You can fill it up without actually fulfilling your calling. Notice Paul here, he doesn't tell Timothy in verse 5 to just do work. And he doesn't say, Timothy, do whatever work you think is best there in the church. No, he says, do the work of an evangelist. An evangelist is someone who announces the good news of the gospel. The word comes from the Greek, euangelion, the gospel, the good news. Timothy's already a pastor. Paul's not saying, hey, pack it up there in Ephesus, hit the road, time for you to be a traveling evangelist. That's not what he's saying. He's reminding him that proclaiming the gospel belongs to the ordinary, faithful work of pastoral ministry. Timothy was to be concerned with caring for the believers there in the church, but he was not to lose sight of calling sinners to repentance and faith in Christ. In fact, just for a moment, look at the context. Look at verse 1. Paul charges Timothy in the presence of God and of Christ Jesus, who will judge the living and the dead. In verse 2, he commands him to preach the word. In verses 3 and 4, he warns that a time is coming when people won't endure sound teaching. And then verse 5, as for you. In other words, Timothy, regardless of what everyone else is doing, regardless of what people want to hear, regardless of what draws a crowd, you remain faithful. You remain faithful. It's good for me to say, and it's good for you to hear on a day like today, that the preferences of a congregation, or the popularity of the preacher, or the demands of the culture, does not determine what comes from the pulpit. The pastor is not a chef who prepares whatever meal his customers might happen to enjoy. Rather, he is a steward entrusted with the food that the master has already prepared, who just needs to get it to your table without spilling it. That's my responsibility. What is his message? Well, he does the work of an evangelist. His message is the gospel. Isn't that what Paul said? I decided to know nothing among you except Christ and him crucified. His message is the gospel. The gospel is not good advice about how to improve your life. It's good news about what the Son of God accomplished through his life and death and resurrection. And we can't understand this good news until we understand the bad news. The bad news is that God is holy and righteous and just and good, and we are not. We are sinners. We were created to know him and love him and enjoy fellowship with him. But every one of us has rebelled against him. All of us have fallen short of his glory. All of us have sinned. We can't fix ourselves. We can't attend enough services. We can't give enough money. We can't clean ourselves up enough to make ourselves acceptable before a perfectly holy God. But the good news of the gospel, the good news that we proclaim and stand on, is that what we could not accomplish for ourselves, God has accomplished for us through the work of his Son, Jesus. The eternal Son of God took on flesh, fullness of humanity, and he lived the perfect life that we have failed to live. Not once did he sin. Not once did he fail to love God with all of his heart, soul, mind, and strength. Not once did he fail to love his neighbor as himself. And he, the sinless Son of God, went to the cross, not for his own sins, he had none, but to save sinners. The righteous one suffered for the unrighteous. The sinless Savior laid down his life in the place of sinners. For our sake, he made him to be sin who knew no sin, so that in him we might become the righteousness of God. That is the great exchange of the gospel. On the cross, Jesus takes our guilt, and through faith, he gives us his righteousness, his all-sufficient merit, as we sung earlier. And on the third day, he rose up bodily from the grave. He conquered sin and death, and now the risen Savior calls all people everywhere to repent and to believe this good news. That's the message. That's the message. And I just want to say to you, as your pastor, that's all I will ever proclaim. There will never come a day in which I will step in this pulpit and say, I have another version of good news that I want to start sharing with you. Or, I've shared this gospel for this long, I think we might need a change. Oh no. Two reasons that won't happen: God's grace, and number two, the moment I try to do that, you fire me. Isn't that what Paul said? If anyone declares to you a gospel other than the one that you have received, I'm paraphrasing, you draw him up by the seat of his pants and kick him out the door. You know why? It's not Seth's gospel. It's God's gospel. Salvation belongs to him. This is the only way for sinners to be reconciled to him is through faith in Christ. Oh, what a joy that you have given me the privilege and others to stand behind this sacred desk. You even made it taller for me. You've given me the privilege to proclaim this good news. And all I'm trying to say, beloved, as I wind down, is that I want to proclaim it here, and I want you to hold me responsible for that. But I also want to be just as faithful to proclaim it out there in daily personal interactions. I'm going to ask you, if you will, would you bow your head with me and close your eyes as we prepare to close? I want to speak to you heart to heart just for a moment. First of all, to my precious church family who I love so much, I don't want you to think as we prepare to go enjoy a great time of fellowship and lunch together, well, that was a nice sermon about what Seth's supposed to do. No, I hope that you will feel in every fiber of your being, to the depths of your soul, I pray that the Lord would put in you the same kind of fire and the same kind of brokenness to reach lost people with the gospel. I know I've not preached to you anything that you don't already know, but what I'm trying to do by God's grace is to remind you, and now to stir up your heart, that you would feel it, that you would feel it in your bones and know that there are people in this community and in this county who will go into eternity unwarned and unprayed for because we stayed quiet. That's a reality if we don't open our mouths and share the gospel. Let me ask you even now, when was the last time you sat down with someone who doesn't know Christ and clearly explained the gospel to them? You don't have to be a pastor to do that. You don't have to be a deacon. You don't have to be a scholar. You just have to know Christ yourself. Would you ask, dear Christian, even now as we prepare to respond to God's word, would you ask the Lord to burden your heart for lost people again? Would you ask him to even put one person on your mind this week and even to cross their paths, that you would be ready to declare this good news to them? And friend, if you're here this morning and you're not a Christian, what a great Sunday to be here. Not because it's Pastor's Appreciation Sunday, but what a great Sunday to be here for you because the gospel has been proclaimed in everything that we have prayed and sung and preached. And we have no other message for you. This is the good news of Jesus Christ. This is the only way of salvation. Christ came for sinners just like you. And he's offering himself to you this morning, right now. Behold, now is the favorable time. Behold, now is the day of salvation. Don't assume that you will have another opportunity. Friend, turn from your sin. Stop trusting in yourself. Put all your hope in Jesus Christ. Everyone who calls upon the name of the Lord will be saved. Father, thank you for this blessed opportunity to open your word with these people that I love so much. Thank you for this precious church family. Thank you for all that you have done and all that you are doing in the life of our church. I pray, Father, by your grace, that we would receive your word well this morning in such a way that we would not just hear it, but that we would really intentionally and practically obey it. Oh, Father, give us not only ears that hear, but give us hearts that are soft and receptive and ready to obey what you've spoken to us. Father, even now, as we respond during this time of invitation, would you stir hearts? Would you move by your Spirit as only you can? And we'll give you all the praise and glory for it. In Jesus' name, amen.
1: Those that are able, if you'll please stand with us as we have a responsorial song, hymn, Because He Lives.

0: Church family, it gives me great joy to introduce to you John and Patricia Wells. If you haven't met them already, it has been a joy to get to know them and to get to hear of their testimony and how the Lord brought them to saving faith in Christ and the ways that they have served Him over these years of knowing Him. And now, providentially, the Lord has brought them back home to Johnson County, where they're from. Woohoo! And they are ready to take the step and become members of this congregation. And amen. Just in talking with them in recent days, they understand the importance of church membership. They understand the importance of being accountable to a local body of believers. And they're ready to get to know you and for you to know them and serve the Lord together. I would ask them to stay on this front row, but I think we're about to be wafted in with those scents to a nice Italian dinner. So I'm going to ask you during that time, if you will, come and introduce yourself and get to know John and Patricia.
1: Amen. What a way to finish a service. Quick reminder to you, First Ladies, Tuesday evening at 6:30. So you are invited Tuesday evening. And a quick reminder, too. So what we're going to do is we're going to enter in through the double doors into the fellowship hall in just a little while. So feel free just to make a line, stay in here, give you plenty of space to create that line and work your way. There's plenty of food. All right. No reason to ambush the food. You'll be just fine. We are so grateful for this day. And congratulations. Good to have you. All right, let's bow. Father, what a wonderful day. Lord, we thank you for your truth. We praise you for your salvation. And Lord, for the inexpressible gift of Jesus. I pray for this church and lift up Pastor Seth and all of us as we seek to evangelize, to share that good news of Jesus with everyone in need. Move in our hearts. May you ordain the situation so that we can meet that individual and that need. Be with us during this time of fellowship. We are so grateful for all those that have worked to prepare the food. We ask your blessing to be upon it. We thank you for your provision, Lord. But bless our fellowship today. And may you be glorified in everything we do and say. We pray all this in Jesus' name. Amen.

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4: 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Patty Cake Stamper, age 72, of Paintsville, who passed away October 2nd. 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Funeral service for Debbie Lynn Conley, age 63, of River, who passed away Thursday. A time reflection will be Monday, 12 noon to 2 p.m. at the Jones Preston

Good day. Welcome each and every one today. And we ask each and every one today be much in prayer. And we welcome you all today. And that song, Welcome Home, is there, was played here just shortly, a few minutes here. And we want to do that in memory of Bobby Dean Holbrooks, our cousin. And he was born on May the 2nd, 1956. And there he died on October the 7th, 2022. And he got saved. And Barry Clark sung a song about being their father coming home. And, you know, Bobby was a good boy, buddy. He was a decent human being. And Bobby got saved after John L. passed on. And Barry Clark was holding revival at the Baker Branch Free Will Baptist Church. And there, and preaching there, and singing, and Bobby gave his life to the Lord there in 2016. And thank God, me and Earl got to go and watch him baptized and being baptized. And, you know, and Bobby was always kind of a quiet-like boy. He laid back, and he was a great thinker, because he was there. He would study on certain things, and then he'd speak it out and call it out. And, you know, I believe Bobby had made a good teacher for the Lord in the church, you know, in the work of God. But nevertheless, he had a lot of health problems and heart problems, things. But thank God he got saved, he got baptized, and now he's at home with the Lord, and there and over there with his little daddy there, John L., and they're running all over heaven. They're getting gravel hauls or hauling golden nuggets for the glory of the kingdom of heaven. So we thank God for Brother Bob and there, and knowing he's safe and sound, and John L. and there, and there, and there, Bob there, his Uncle Dave, and all the rest of his aunts and ones, the loved ones there, and Roger Holbrooks and there, little Kathy and all of them. So we want you all to hold that family up in prayer today, and we thank God for to be able today to do this broadcast today in memory of Brother Bob. So today also, the cups, What's Wrong with Living Right, we send that out to all Christians today, and there for each and every one, and the memory of for our Christians that's still here on this side, that's not made it over on the other side there. You know, little brother Flop Smith, he had a jewel, a precious little wife, and honey, and we seen her one day and talked to her, and she knowed about the devil, brother. I'm telling you now, she showed me right fast that, buddy, she knowed the devil, knowed about him. So, and she didn't put me in my place. She just let me know she was on the same their battlefield that I was on, and trying to win souls for the kingdom of heaven. So, and little Flop Smith, he done a good job this morning at ministering at Tom's Creek today. And let's remember James Kelly Cottle and these ones, and he lost his wife a few weeks ago. So, guys, just hang in there and be like that there flypaper, honey. Just keep on sticking, and just keep grabbing every soul you can and stick them with the power of the love and the glue of heaven. And that glue is for a power that'll keep you, brother, bonded, but you got to keep adding more glue. When the glue goes to getting weak and there and runny, you got to put more glue on and keep on sticking. Keep on keeping on and staying strong and there and being built upon the rock. Today, let's do our prayer list first, because we're already into that. And there today, Brother Harold. Also, let's remember little Van Cope went home to be with the Lord this past Thursday, last week, I think. And there, and his little wife, let's remember her and his daughter and his family, and there, and little Van Cope, her old school friend, 68 years old. He was Leon Sloan and Bobby Holbrooks, all these boys is there, and all the girls there, that was his friends there, and little Van Cope. So thank God for them and there, and we remembered him. He's just old Van, but he's what you seen is what he was, is what you get. Just like Brother Bob. Yeah, these boys is, well, I'm going to miss these guys, brother.
Because I'm telling you, they're starting to be ours, getting scarce, as the old boy says, as hen's teeth. Didn't know a hen had teeth, but I guess they do. I know they got a beak, and it's rooster. It's got spurs in the beak. So, but anyway, guys, hold us up in prayer today. We hope and pray to God that he'll bless today, that we can give you people something today to edify and encourage in there and build you up. And above all, we'll elevate and lift the Lord Jesus Christ upon his throne today and there. And hopefully we can minister the word of God, that written word that he's left us, instructions here, what it takes on this side of eternity to walk and live. And there, that we'll have that strong confidence and assurance that when we are close our eyes in sleep and rest there in death, that we'll be over on the other side when we awake. Also today, we want to send it out, happy birthday to my oldest sister, 83 years old, coming here Tuesday, 22nd day here of October. So thank God for her, her husband and family. We want to remember her today and that family there, and her oldest son, Bobby Himes, and he's got his wife, and they're she's still dealing with grieving and things from the loss of her mother and lost her daddy. And Bobby Himes, my nephew, thank God for him. Pray hard for him and his daughter, little Katie. So also today, Amanda Witt, we want you all to remember her. Keep praying for her, dealing with the pregnancy problems. She's had two of those miscarriages, so keep praying for her and her complications. Little Cindy Thompson, and she's coming along better, and her health issues. Pray hard for her, that she needs good doctors. Doctors and nurses and good quality health care people that can help her and give her the right treatments and the right medicines and the right there. Only, not only that, help her in her mentality there because of the mental stress and her being depressed from all her sicknesses and health problems. And it's a rough road to travel. If you've never been there, honey, just pray to God you'll never be on that road, traveling on the road of issues of sickness there and health problems. Also, Jim Stumbo and his little family there, memory of her, of little Audrey there, memory of her. Thank God she was a warrior there. So little Jim, he needs much prayer in his family. Pray for all of them and his kids and grandkids. Also, little Michelle Elliott, our neighbor there, works in the Venture Home. Pray for Michelle, her daughter, her son, and the family. Also, little Burtis Bradman. We want you all to remember her and her sickness and pain, our neighbor there. And so I want to keep wanting to call her Bernice. So it's not. It's Burtis. All right. Burtis Kestner and their Burtis May. So pray for her and her kids, her family. Larry is gone. It's grieving her heart, and she needs much prayer. And little Larry, he's okay. And he's got a son named Oliver and his family. Pray for all that family there, and Robert and them, so, and there, and Ginger and them. They need much in prayer, and their kids and children, and Burtis's grandkids. So we thank God for her. Also, William Lackey and Charlotte Crum, pray for them, salvation, that they would receive the salvation of God. Also, Danny and Brenda Cottle, having health problems, hold them up in prayer with their sicknesses and their daughter, and having much their work and treatments and stuff that's being done. Joy Fannin.

So I was going to get heaven. I was going to get Jesus, and I was going to have that eternal gift and life of the promise of glory. And thank God that it is real, and it is based on the power of the promise of God, and his promises is heaven, brass. They're fitted with gold and rubies and there and jewels there and diamonds and you know the promises of God, the power of God is concrete, honey. I mean, you can drive right on and on and on that blessed hope and that assurance. So hopefully I can get into the word here in a minute. Let me go ahead and let's get one more out of the way today. So remember my baby sister, Diane, she's still dealing with some problems, health issues and things. So remember my sister, Diane Montgomery, there. Pray for her and her son and her grandkids. And she's got two grandkids. So pray for her and there and her son, William Lackey. All right, today, before we get on into the broadcast, Junction Pizza and More is one of our supporters and helpers there, and we thank God for them, brother, and there, and they run this here there on there 302 in West Bandler there, and the route there is right across the double railroad tracks in a blue building to your left as you cross the tracks going towards Bandler, and there on 302. Get a hold of little Wendell, get a hold of little Debbie there, and I'm telling you what, honey, they've got pizzas, and you get them to make you a pizza, and you'll be going back. And if not, honey, then I must have been giving out the wrong information. But I know I've not, because, honey, we've experienced the blessings of their pizzas, my goodness, and salads. Honey, listen, they can fix it and dressings and rent. And, you know, and Wendell, he delivers even into plum into town. And sometimes, you know, there may be a gas fee there. And sometimes, you know, it depends on your size and where you live. But they do deliver, Wendell does there, in there, the pizzas, the cheese sticks. They can do the subs. They do there the steak sandwiches, honey. Listen, and they do all kinds of, they do side orders. They can do all the crinkle fries. My, they do loaded fries. They do onion rings. Little Wendell and Debbie, they fix it up right. And let me tell you guys, they do a padded out hand burger, and it's a cheeseburger or hamburger, and it's made from fresh beef, $6.59. And you listen, you have to get you one. It's not like some of these little old thin things are about the size of it. Looks like, I guess, a piece of cardboard or something. It tastes like it. It's not. It's real beef. It's delicious. And they do all kinds of other sandwiches, plus the salads there. And you can follow them on Facebook there and for their daily specials, or call them there at their at area code 1-602-372-1317. Their area code is 606-372-1317. And remember now, they're closed on Sundays and they're closed on Mondays. But the rest of the week, they're there, and I've seen them in there late, 9 and past 9 o'clock in the evening and 9 p.m. So if you need anything, they do baked spaghetti. I mean, they do the works. They got the food. And also today, in the back of the building there, there's a guy there, and he does all kinds of mechanic work. He can there take a trailer, and he can move your car or your truck or your vehicles there, depending on what it is there and the size of it there. Little there, Scotty there in the back there of the building, and Hemi's Auto Repair. And he's been there for about probably now into Harold 4 or 5 years, somewhere in that area. I know they've been there a while. And he works on cars. He's got tools, racks. He's got parts. They got some nice big new tar machines where they can change your tars, and you know, which he charges a fee, but he's cheaper than you going over here to Walmart. And Scotty can change your tars off in the wheels and belt them on back on and redo them. So if you need anything there, the same number there
and he's located

0: right in there in the back of the building behind Junction Pizza there, where little Wendell, me, and little Debbie runs that their business there at 372-1317. That's 372-1317 there. And if you need any more information, just call and get a hold of them, and them there, they'll fix you right up. And also today, also today, we've had people that's helped us from time to time, and they still do, Brother Earl. Sometimes it's not very much money. Sometimes, you know, it's more money. Whatever you all give, whatever you all do today, we thank God for you all and for helping and giving us support financially there on this radio broadcast. And today, the anonymous people, we've got anonymous prayer warriors and people that give. Also today, we don't want to forget our little buddy, little American Vintage Barbershop, our little buddy Mike Lowe. He's in Pike County. He's up a few ways, about 30, I think 35 miles or something other from around there, I think, at the Hager Hill area. I believe that's what the sign calls out, or maybe a few more miles. But Rural King in Pike County there, right beside him in the building, in that little village right beside Rural King there at the next light. And there, so you can turn right, go up in there, turn right. He's got a big yellow sign and black letters. It's Vintage, American Vintage, American Vintage Barbershop. But he's got a barbershop, and he's got six barbers. They can detail your hair. They can cut it. I mean, they can do beard. I watched one of his barbers detail a boy's beard, and I mean, it's almost as long as little there Dustin there, honey, there Holbrook's over here, Sally's son that works at Conley's Garage. And honey, listen there, he took that boy's beard like Dustin's hair, their son, and he detailed it. He fixed it, buddy, and shaped it. And he had the steadiest hand. And I told him, son, you could have been a doctor. You got a good steady hand to hold a scalpel to do scaffolding work and cutting on people. And so also there, just remember them there, these people here, Mike Lowe and there and his staff. And I think his name Blake, his son, and the other barbers there. And there also had a boy named Otto. Keep praying for him and his whatever his dilemma is and he's going through. Hold him up in prayer. Their phone number is 606-791-8477, 791-8477. And today, there, if you need any information, just call and get a hold of Mike. He's down-to-earth guy. He's a Christian man, Christian-operated business there. And his prices are reasonable. I think they're $16 for people that's there that's elderly, seniors, and the ones that's younger are there. I think they're a little more there. And depending on their age. And he gives them discounts, and he's there, and he's got big barbershop. He can hold a lot of people in there, and he's got six chairs there. So when you go in there, honey, I'll tell you what's there, Brother Earl. There's a home feeling of love. And Brother Mike, if you're listening today, we give a big shout out to you. And thank you, Brother, for financially helping this radio broadcast of the Word of His Power. And hopefully God will use us today to give you and each and every one today, sound the sound of our voice, a touch and a blessing. Also, I want to back up. I forgot somebody on this year prayer list earlier here and forgot to put them out on there. And it's my brother, Harold Montgomery. He's fixing some things tomorrow and there. And we just want everybody that knows the word of prayer to put their prayers on my brother, Harold. And I feel confident that everything is going to be good because he's got a good doctor and things that's there. I've had it done more than one time. So he's going to have a procedure done tomorrow. That will help him greatly. So just pray to God that he will put that their guardian angel there and the blessing on him like he did back 38 years ago when he had to have the lower there back surgery on disc and disc problems in there, and he was paralyzed in there. And if you've never been paralyzed, then, honey, you don't have no respect for your spine, your back, or a good there spine doctor or a surgeon. That's all I can say, Brother Earl. So hold my Brother Earl up in prayer. Also, little Braxton Bratla, remember him in prayer. He does all this lawn care, snow removal. He's a friend of ours. That's Teresa Ratliff, Vince Ratliff, that passed away there a few years here ago, and he's their grandson. So he can do tree trimming. He can do about anything you need in there. And if you need work done and stuff, and he'll work with you, whatever. He's got a baby coming, expecting him and his wife. So pray that everything will go good with them and then that rim there. And first, I know that's all. That's a wrap. If there's anything, Harold, you'll have to remind me. Okay. Our friend, our real good friend, yeah, Junior Hamilton, member of Junior Hamilton today, and his children, grandkids, that their God would there be with him and bless him. And he's a good brother. He's a helper, supporter. Oh, and we had another Christian woman that financially helped us this past week, and there, and honey, and she said, well, it ain't much. I said, honey, you give me a dollar, it's much. Because I'm listening, I was raised to appreciate a dollar over 50 years ago, way over 50 years ago. When I was 5 years old, I was appreciating a dollar bill. So if that tells you anything about my age, I'm almost as old as these other preachers around here, a little older than Harold, but I'm just a little older, not much. So today, if you got your Bibles today, and if God will anoint me, hold on. Yeah. Lord, our Heavenly Father, we pray in the name of the Father, Son, and Holy Ghost. This is your written word, inspired men of old, Lord, our Father God, and probably the Apostle Paul that wrote this book, and the other book that I'm going to try to preach your word from today, Lord. I've never learned how to preach, Lord. I don't know how. All I know to do is try to follow you as you teach me and grow me and instruct me in the word of wisdom and the word of knowledge and understanding and in the blessing, God, our Father, Lord, that comes from the glory, heaven's glory and heaven's side, not up from the earth, but from the glory coming down from the heaven, and God our Father, and we can receive nothing except it be given from above. So today, Lord, by faith, I'm asking you to give us their instructions and the blessing and the help and encouragement today. Also, Lord, as a minister there today, I want you there, please remember him. Have great mercy on him. He's very sick right now, Lord. He runs this broadcast over here in the evening, 4 hours every Sunday when he's able and he's not sick. So remember him, Lord, little Paul Wayne Browning, and our God touch his body, and we pray for the great mercies of God upon Paul Wayne and bless him, lift him up, Lord. He's been over here fighting for quite a few years, way longer than double me and Harold. So, Lord, our Father, and he's played a lot of good songs, a lot of good music songs, and there's been a lot of people got a lot of blessings, God, out of that work and out of that ministry. And we know, Lord, that Paul Wayne will give you all the glory, praise, and honor for it all, and God can give you all thanks. Because, Lord, we understand today that it all comes from the Lord Jesus Christ and from the throne of God and out of heaven, that, Lord, we're blessed and enriched with this gift of eternal life and with the gift of knowledge and the gift that we can understand that this wisdom gives us life. And we understand that this gift of wisdom and power of the living Savior, Brother Harold, he lives. He's not dead. He's a living God. They tried to kill him. They done their best to kill him. Nailed him to a cross, and he died willingly. He gave up the ghost, and they couldn't kill him if he hadn't given up the ghost. He'd have been there for a good while. So, but through the power of the exchange in heaven, there from the earth to glory, our Father in heaven receiving his Son there and giving us that gift of their eternal life, the ability, and their the gift of prayer. The key that unlocks the door, and as he told there, Peter, upon this rock, I build my church, and the gates of hell shall not prevail against it. And there, and behold, I give unto you the keys to the kingdom, that whatsoever you pray, whatsoever you bind on earth, shall be bound in heaven, and whatsoever you loosen on earth, shall be loosened in heaven. So, Lord, I pray this day, Lord, for your blessings to be released upon me, my brother Harold, my sister Diane, and you know, Father God, today of the blessings, Lord, that we're praying that you would release that out of heaven, Lord, and let it come forth here out of the earth where Satan is sitting on our blessing, Lord, and he's trying to block it. He's trying to put a door up and a gate. And God, I pray in the name of the Father, Son, Holy Ghost, tear the door down, and Lord, our Father God, and just do what you need to do to take your old Lucifer, God, our Father, and let us keep on keeping on preaching and gaining ground and fighting, Lord, with the offense taking ground, not giving up ground, not losing ground, not murmuring or complaining, but believing you, Lord, that you died on that cross. And God, 6 hours on the cross, you was dying, and you was there paying a debt for all sins that you suffered. Not your sins. You had no sin. Because if you'd had sin, you couldn't have been a sacrifice. But Jesus, you was a sacrifice because you had no sin. You was a chosen before the foundation of the earth. So God, please have your way and remain in this service. And God, let us be blessed of this word today from the instructions of the word of life and the word of power. Today, we thank God. And I guess, well, let's see if I can go in the right direction here. In the book of 1 Corinthians, before I get on into the rest of this year in the book of Hebrews, in the book of Corinthians, 1 Corinthians, let's start in about verse 17, and let's see what Apostle Paul was saying here. He was there as he was instructing the Corinthians there and the people of the church, of the Corinthian church. He said, "For Christ sent me not to baptize, but to preach the gospel." He sent him to baptize. Why would you baptize him? That was John's work. John's work ceased after Jesus came. After Jesus got baptized, he helped baptize and the disciples. But from that point on, he said, "The Bible teaches me that he preached the kingdom of heaven." Well, it comes not with observation, but it's within you. Where's it at? It's the Word, honey. You got to have the Word. If you ain't got the Word, and all you've got is baptism, you need to go back and get on the altar and get the Word and get the power and get the Spirit of God Almighty and Jesus Christ being the Word of God and the power of God and the life of God. He said, "They're not with the wisdom of words." He didn't call him there to be baptized and not to preach with the wisdom of words, lest the cross of Christ shall be made of none effect. He wasn't there preaching, brother, there of the gospel there, brother, with baptism, because it had ceased. Baptism was done away with after Christ rose from the grave. Well, he went in the grave. That was the baptism right there, brother. And when the Lord was resurrected out of that grave, the baptism is all that is the water to show that you have there received Jesus and you're going to be buried with him and you're going to be raised up again, plain. But see, you better have the Lord. You better have that Word. You better have that living Jesus resurrection power inside you, in you. In him, in you, in the water. And that's just showing the world. I done it, Earl. You know what? I felt the good But I already was a shouting heaven down. Bless God, son. 9 days before that. 9 days before that. On the third day of September, when the spirit of the resurrection of the Word of God and the power of God's Word of life come in this old man's bones, into my spirit, into my heart, into my mind, into my body, and into my being. I had understanding. I had the wisdom of meaning. I know what I was living for then. I had a meaning of life. Before then, I had no meaning. I had all these wealthy blessings and earthly things, but it didn't give me joy and fulfillment, peace. I had no peace until Jesus come into my soul, and he went down into my heart and down into the rims and the part of where I was buried in the quagmires of evil and sin and the flesh. And brother, when he cleaned me up, bless God, he cleaned me up from the inside out. I'm supposed to shine inside more than I am outside. This old man, it shines not like the inside. The Word will clean you. It will scrub you like a Brillo a soap pad, a shiner pan. He'll take every bit of the dark grains and areas out of your skillet, out of your cooker, out of your pans. Not with wisdom of words, lest the cross should be made of none effect. You know, I don't have all the answers. God does. I have some growth. The Bible is all I have with the power of the Holy Ghost, Jesus, in my soul to guide me and resurrect me from day to day, that I may know what the quality of life and the blessings is. We listened to a fool were on the smartphone here the other day or two here about there. They talking about what is the meaning of a human being. My God, the meaning of a human being is God created man for his glory because he called it good. And then a son was born there out of the loins of Adam and Eve from their fall, and that seed that God had put in there for their, a crop of their of replenishing of the earth of human beings. Well, God had a family. Why would God have a family? Well, God has a family for man to have a family, to have a pleasure of a peace and a joy, and to know about the blessing of the quality of life. Why does God give us a beautiful sunny day? Huh? Well, it feels good. Huh? What if there's 4 foot of snow out there today and we're fighting there and the power out and us needing heat and needing the shovels and snow? We buried it back in January this year. Thank God little Braxton come through with her. He had a big snow plow on his truck. And brother, he had a heart in him. And that's why we keep throwing him plug on the radio. Okay, not taking nobody else's work, but there he does the work, and he's just got to eat like you and me, you know. He said there that 6 and 7, I think, in the book of Ecclesiastes there, there man labor all of his days there for his mouth because of his appetite. Well, there's all kinds of appetite. I have an appetite today, my friend. Church people, I'm not against no one. I want to win souls to heaven. You know, people, you all don't understand. God is understanding and a great, knowledgeable, wise God. And he give us this year to help the churches and to help people. And you know something? The devil, one sinner destroyeth much good. I've watched Satan sow discord, lies, and evil. And then I watched the ones that done it. Then they put on that third devil coat. You know, all that makeup, and they put on their big girl overcoat, covered up her and all that, and painted their face up Jezebel, and told one lie or another. You know what I've learned? They claimed that Jesus Christ was there, the Son of God, was claiming to be God, that he was blaspheming. Well, listen now. Yeah, he was making the Son of God. Yeah. He was God's son when he was born in the Virgin Mary, when that seed of that word was put in her womb by the Holy Ghost. And that holy thing which was in her was life. That's how much God loves and the power of the meaning of a human man. Listen to these here wise, elated fools. They've got so wise, they become ignorant. They become plumb dumb. I might get to that next scripture. And God Almighty has got power. Hear what Paul was saying. I preach. I preach the gospel. I preach the Bible. And there, and I give forth the words of there, of the power of there, the message from God. For the preaching of the cross is to them that perish foolishness, but unto us which are saved, it is the power of God. I know, Earl, the blood cleanses me. That's the only thing keeps me a walking, blessed God in fellowship and the love of God and there and the precious power of His grace. And He loves me, and I love Him, and we have that bond, and He has that cure. And I have that cure, because I care for the things which are holy, for the things which is of God. Huh? That baptism, you know, if you brag on water baptism, and that's all the doctrine you got a weak doctrine. You know, the baptism into the kingdom and the Spirit of Christ being born again. Nicodemus couldn't understand it. He was carnal. He had caramel. He had caramel down there. Kind of earthly and caramel. You know, are you caramel today or are you spiritual? Are you understanding? Do you understand? Do you know why you go to church? Are you going to church to be seen? Are you going to church to worship? Are you going to church because it's a house of prayer? Are there a church house that's got power and the prayer that can reach heaven and get a man saved and reach heaven and get a man healed? It ain't about us. It ain't for us to pat ourselves on the back and glorify one another. We can edify, we can encourage, but the power comes from God and His Word. Man, he said there, brother, there is unto them that are foolishness. The gospel, preaching of the Word, brother, unto them that believe not, brother, that perish. That's because they don't believe. They're ignorant. They're just plumb unbelievers. Here's the thing. You know what the number one sin was, Brother Harold, that they died in the wilderness was? He said unbelief, because they had no faith. He said, but because they wouldn't mix faith. Didn't mix it. Mix it with what? Oh, boys, I got me a cook route here today. I'm going to go get me a big churn, and I'm going to mix me up some faith today, brother. And I'm going to drink it, and I'm going to have faith. Oh, Donnie, come on in, young man. We're having church. Faith comes by hearing and hearing the Word of God. And there are Moses and Aaron called to bring forth ministering of the oracles and the ordinances and the law. And there are the Ten Commandments and all the other laws in the Leviticus, over 600 of laws at their requirements for them how to live in the wilderness. And the number one sin that got them there defeated going into the promised land, they just kept right on griping, murmuring, and doubt, and complain. And that's why God held it right there. And He'll hold it on you. He'll hold it on me, whoever we are. He'll not move. He'll not move on something. Not until we get it down in our spirit and look up and say, God, I believe You. This is in Your hand. It's in Your hands. It's in Your power. It's Your wife, Your work, Your kingdom. Because God has life, and that forevermore. Let's skip out of there and let's go over here. Here's why people don't want the Lord and the church and Farbaugh anointed pastors and preachers. Let's go down in 4:12 in the book of Hebrews, what there one of the writers said here. He said, for the word of God is quick and powerful and sharper than any two-edged sword, piercing even the dividing asunder of soul and spirit, and of the joints and marrow. And it is a discerner of the thoughts and the intents of the heart. Ezekiel walked into a valley in a vision. There was a valley full of men's dead bones everywhere. And he said, there, son of man, can these bones live? And there and there, and to the repeating back to the Lord. And Ezekiel said, Lord, thou knowest. And he said, well, they prophesy on these bones. Don't you see, today people were prophesying. We're in a time we're prophesying on dead bones. These people are past, honey, of their death. They're past of their senses. Their death and their have no meaning. We're prophesying on dead bones. One thing is, they have no ears. They won't hear. Ears to hear and hear not. God help me. Help us. Help the church to hear the word of God and the instructions from the power of his word. I love the Lord today, my friend. I pray for God to give us good things. Number one, I've been praying for over 40-some years for a revival. Not just a revival. I'm talking about an outbreaking mother, a brother, listen, a revival. That souls will get the power of God into their hearts, down in their lives. First, beginning with the church. That the church will be woken up. That your church will get this word, this quickening word. It will. It'll cut you. It'll card you. It'll grind you, Brother Earl. It'll tune you up. It'll instruct you. But that's the greater love of God. My daddy didn't whip me because he just wanted to give me a weapon. He whipped me because he wanted me to know, understand, and grow. And do what's right so I wouldn't end up destroyed as a young man or older man. My mother the same way. Now she cracked her mouth so fast, it's like greased lightning. Left-handed granny clamped, honey, and you wouldn't see it coming. If you run your mouth in the wrong way, bam, bam, and next thing you know, you're spitting out blood. You're spitting their blood out of your mouth. And you didn't never have a tooth pulled either, but you felt like you had one because your jaw would be dislocated. Listen today, my friend. He said, neither is there any creature that is not manifested in his sight. He said, but he said, out of his sight, out of all things, he said, but of all things are naked, everything, and open under the eyes of him with whom we have to do with. Listen today, honey, that we have to do where we're in the test. You know the difference in a test and a trial? Well, here's the test. When they went in the wilderness the first day, where's water? There's the test. 40 years later, here was a rock, and there was water coming out. They had water. That's faith. Where's the water? All right? Now, 40 years later, they was in a trial. 40 years. God will put you right down and set you down the place and just hold it right there. And this year's like a dog just chasing his tail round and round and round. I've watched dogs do that, chase their tail. I've watched cats do it. Listen today, my friend. God don't want us a church, dead church with unbelief. God wants us to have the faith and the power and belief. Now, what comes with it? We've got to shove the plate back and quit burying our face and our spoons and our forks into the plate and food. Fast and pray if it's just one day of the week. You can eat, but eat in moderation and drink water. God wants souls saved, honey. We're needing our revival for souls. We're in it for souls. I'm not into it, but for one thing, to see people make it to heaven, the Christian people be there, edified, encouraged, and build up, and make stronger, and get a vision for heaven. And keep the faith. Keep the faith till I get home. Because that's where we're going. I got a couple minutes here. I got one big minute. According to Olivia, we're getting ready to go off the air. I love you people. Me and my brother Harold both love you people there. And if you all don't believe it, just come to us and test us and try us, which I know as ain't none of you will do it. If they are, then he'll surprise me, because 90% of you there is always was used to me and Harold giving you all, giving you all, giving you all. Then when we lost our job, then the test turned around. They was only, I know of one church. There was a couple other ones, but there was only one known church of a Free Will Baptist Church and a pastor, and he's still there, and they're still doing outreach, good work, and we thank God for them, and I pray for them, and I'll just tell you this much. He's Paul Wayne Browning's buddy, and he's his friend, so we hate no preachers, no pastors, no people. We hate nobody. Before we go off there, pray for Spike Berkheimer and his wife, little Glenna, and JR and them. We love them. Until next Sunday, this right here is a wrap. Pray for Dan Montgomery and Brother Harold with the word of his power.
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20: 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You can give them a call at 606-297-8074 or follow them on Facebook. That's Will Mike Incorporated.
21: Donnie, is Will Mike's down here.
22: Yes.
21: They've got right now, you know, where weather looks like it's getting ready to change.
22: Go get your propane. It's time.
21: Yeah, that's right. 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
22: Wood, pellet, or coal.
21: Coal, anything. 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Coal's a, if you've never burned coal before.
22: Coal burns hot.
21: Hip, real hot. And puts out some good heat.
22: That's what we like.
21: We sure do. 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I know they got cow feed, dog feed, and they've got all kinds of fittings for your air compressors.
22: Air brakes
21: and all
22: on
21: that.
22: Your truck, stuff of that nature. They've got your brass fittings, especially if you need to be around something that won't spark. You know,
21: that's
22: true.
21: The
22: brass fittings from like 3/8 up to, I think it's 3-inch, and that's a good size brass.
21: That's a good size.
22: Shut off valves, and plus they got the compression fittings, they got quick connectors.
21: And the lines that go with it.
22: Oh, right. Just drop in and see what they've got, because they've got a lot.
21: That's true, and if you've got any questions about what they do offer, just give them a call, 297-8074, and tell them you heard it right here on Bluegrass in the Highlands. And one of our other sponsors, we're wanting to kind of just let people keep up, and, you know, kind of talk about them some, is Conley Tar. We know they've
22: had an accident out there and lost their building.
21: They did.
22: Caught on fire, but now that don't mean they're gone.
21: No.
22: Could be back just any time now, or may not. That'd be a choice they'll be making.
21: They will, but we just want everybody.
22: We'll be talking to them, find out.
21: We're going to try to find out, but we just want to ask everybody out there in the community to pray for Chris and Chastity and them as they make a decision on what to do, and we hope they do build back, because they had been a pillar in this community for how many years?
22: Right. Yeah. So we want to thank all of our sponsors today. So we'll get started with the show today, and I think we'll do it with the original guy, that Mr. Clyde Boland, Dust on the Bible.

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2: They've got Chevrolets, Fords, Jeeps, Dodges.
3: You name it.
2: You GMCs, name it, they've got it.
3: Yeah, they've just got everything out there. If they haven't got it, they'll go find it for you.
2: They can find it. Right, they can sit right in that office and get on that computer and find what you're looking
3: for. That's right. And the thing about it is they know how to find it.
2: They do.
3: I get on it like that. I just get lost.
2: I can't find nothing.
3: I get more information than I want. It's generally on the wrong things.
2: It is, and it kind of makes you just not want to go in that direction.
3: Now, they know where to go. They know how to look it up. They're hooked in there with so many different other dealers and so forth. They can find what you're looking for.
2: And they can get you a good deal, and, you know, they can get it and have it brought right here so you don't have to go get it.
3: Yeah.
2: Finance it. That's and right. Do all the hard work, and you just walk out there and get the keys and drive off with it.
3: That's right. And they'll service it for you down the road. They can do them oil changes and brake jobs and whatever's necessary and make extra keys.
2: That's the thing right there, computers.
3: Just about anything you need done like
2: they
3: that.
2: They sure can. They've got a lot to offer out there. And if you've got any questions about what Hutch and them can do as far as services and locating the kind of vehicle you're looking for, just give them a call at 297-4066.
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3: Now, we've played about four or five songs for you from the beginning of the show, and it's, as Jim says, it's all local people, and now we're going to continue with a few more local people. I think we've got, is it Adeline Ramey coming up next?
2: Lonesome Wind.
3: Okay.

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3: And a great family to work with.
2: That's right. And also, we want to go ahead and talk about Poor Boys Gun and Pawn. Drop over and go in to see Squeaker, Tinker, or Tiny, and they'll take care of all your needs. If you need something to protect your home with, they've got things that can do that. They've got things like, they sell, they've got like pepper sprays, they've got like the tasers.
3: Anything that needs to protect yourself with.
2: Yeah, whether it be a pistol or a rifle, whatever.
3: Or a good old stick.
2: If you're involved in hunting, then they've
3: got now they're right in the thick of hunting. Youth hunt was this weekend, and I've seen some pictures out there, some of these young hunters that's got some great deer. So from here right on through December, Donnie, it ain't going to be nothing but deer hunting.
2: Just drop in and talk to them. If you need a little advice about what's available to you and what's possibly what's legal, what's the age that you can buy a gun or what's required or stuff of this nature, they can advise you about some of those things.
3: And some of the new stuff that may be on the market now that nobody knows about,
2: right.
3: They can take
2: fishing rods, whatever you need. Guitars. Drop in and see them right there at Poor Boy Gun and Pawn.
3: Well, they sell strings and all that for instruments,
2: don't
3: they?
2: Oh, yeah, they've got the strings, the capos, end pins, things of that nature. Go right along with the instruments.
3: There you go.
2: So we're going to play you a song right here now. For a whole half hour, now a little better, we've been playing music from local people.
3: Local, that's true. And wasn't that some good talent we got to listen to?
2: Yeah. He's asking me what number. I've got two different albums here. One of them's... Let's do number 10. Yeah, we'll see if it's the right one. If it ain't, it'd be on the other one. Yeah, it's supposed to be. I got to work on the arc. It might be on number 5. They got two different ones. It's on both of them.
3: Well,
2: all right, but they're all local people. And this is a local person, too.
3: Yes.
2: This is Beth.

0: All right, that's a good song. You've heard a whole lot of songs today. The majority, probably 90% of what we've done today, is just local people.
1: Yes.
0: And we hope you enjoy. We try to do that every so many months.
1: Absolutely, because we appreciate our local talent.
0: That's right. And speaking of something local, we've got a revival started today up at the Vandler Free Will Baptist Church. Want to invite everybody out. And Bill Davis preached this morning, New Heart's son. And tonight it will be Bubby Davis at 6 o'clock, and the Yates family will be singing. So you're welcome to come up at 6 o'clock tonight, and the remainder of the week it'll be at 7 o'clock. And on Monday night, tomorrow night, that'll be Jim Blankenship will be preaching, and Waylon Bays will be singing. Tuesday night, it'll be Todd Masters preaching, and 11th hour will be singing. Wednesday, Michael Markham will be preaching, and Stepping Out on Faith will be singing. And on Thursday, will be Ronnie Spriggs preaching and singing. And then on Friday, it'll be Audie Murphy, and the John Thornsbury Trio will be singing. So I want to welcome everybody up to Vandler Free Will Baptist Church. That's 7 o'clock through the week, 6 o'clock tonight. Now.
1: Sounds like there's going to be a lot going on this week, Donnie.
0: It sounds like a whole lot of stuff's going on. We've had a real day today. Good to be on the radio and play you some bluegrass music.
1: Yeah, absolutely. And local music.
0: Yeah, local music. Hope you got some inspiration out of some of the gospel songs we played for
1: absolutely.
0: You.
1: Absolutely.
0: So I would say the sun's shining out there, and it is somewhere, but we're not seeing it today. But remember, it's beyond the clouds. It's beyond the rain up there. The sun's still shining.
1: It is. Remember, remember this week, if it can be a blessing to somebody.
0: Yeah, smile, because the sunshine is good for you.
1: That's right. And being a blessing to somebody is a good feeling, too.
0: That's right. Shine your light.
1: That's true. And remember, keep Lord number one in your life.
0: Yes, and we'll be headed off from Clarky and Jim and me
1: Donnie.
0: And Clark's wife over here. Yeah. It takes four people to run this station.
1: It takes four to run
0: morning.
1: This operation down here. And we're going out on the plow, boys. Old ship is out.

0: 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Please see us again next week on Bluegrass in the Highlands, and have a great, blessed day.
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0: We want to welcome you in good day to My Lord Has
1: That's
0: Answers.
1: That's true.
0: This is Don Whitman and Jim O'Brien.
1: We're going to try to be a Donnie and Paul Wayne, but we cannot imitate.
0: We can't be Lester and Paul Wayne, no.
1: No.
0: But Lester should be here in a few minutes. He called, said he's run late coming out of Pavel. He like Santa Claus. He's run a little bit late. But we'll play a few songs here. We want to kind of specialize. Actually, we do this request by somebody for the Crab family.
1: Yes.
0: We'll do some Paul Williams songs here. But we'll do the Crab family first.

0: That was Charles Johnson and the Revivers. There, somebody called in and requested one of them, so we played that. We'll get started on some Paul Williams.
1: We got plenty of it, looks
0: Victory
1: like.
0: Trio, yeah, and we'll be playing like the next. I don't know when Lester gets here. He'll probably change our minds on what we're doing, but we'll play one by the Revivers called "I'll Be No Stranger." Not the Revivers, but the Victory Trio. "I'll Be No Stranger There."
1: There you go.

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4: 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Wednesday night, Michael Markham with Stepping Out on Faith. Thursday night, Ronnie Spriggs with Ronnie Spriggs Singing. And Friday night, Audie Murphy with the John Thornsberry Trio. The theme is Unity in the Body of Christ from Ephesians 4:3. Brother Paul Wayne Browning and Brother Lester Green invites everyone to attend this special week of services. Van Leer Free Will Baptist Church is located at 2687 Kentucky Route 302 in Van Leer. 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

0: 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The pastor is Richard Bubby Davis. 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
0: 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On Monday night at 7, Jim Blankenship with Waylon Bayes. Tuesday night, Todd Masters with 11th Hour. Wednesday night, Michael Markham with Stepping Out on Faith. Thursday night, Ronnie Spriggs with Ronnie Spriggs Singing. And Friday night, Audie Murphy with the John Thornsberry Trio. The theme is Unity in the Body of Christ from Ephesians 4:3. Brother Paul Wayne Browning and Brother Lester Green invites everyone to attend this special week of services. Van Leer Free Will Baptist Church is located at 2687 Kentucky Route 302 in Van Leer. 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Come and be blessed.

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1: 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The pastor is Richard Bubby Davis. Pastor Davis and the congregation at Eastside Free Will Baptist Church invites everyone to come join them. Sunday school at 10 a.m., Sunday morning worship service at 11, and Wednesday night and youth meeting at 7 p.m. Another fine sponsor of My Lord Has the Answer Ministries is Baker Branch Free Will Baptist Church at Tudor Key, Kentucky in Johnson County. Pastor is Jeremy Eastep. 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That's Baker Branch Free Will Baptist Church, another fine sponsor of My Lord Has the Answer Ministries.
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Make plans to attend the My Lord Has the Answer Radio Ministries Camp Meeting, hosted by Van Leer Free Will Baptist Church. 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On Sunday, October the 11th at 11 a.m., Bill Davis with New Heart, and Sunday evening at 6 p.m., Bubby Davis with the Yates Family. On Monday night at 7, Jim Blankenship with Waylon Bays. Tuesday night, Todd Masters with 11th Hour. Wednesday night, Michael Markham with Stepping Out on Faith. Thursday night, Ronnie Spriggs with Ronnie Spriggs Singing. And Friday night, Audie Murphy with the John Thornsberry Trio. The theme is Unity in the Body of Christ from Ephesians 4:3. Brother Paul Wayne Browning and Brother Lester Green invites everyone to attend this special week of services. Van Leer Free Will Baptist Church is located at 2687 Kentucky Route 302 in Van Leer. So make plans to join us for the My Lord Has the Answer Radio Ministries Camp Meeting hosted by Van Leer Free Will Baptist Church. Come and be blessed.

All righty, folks, welcome in. Well, he was doing that right there. All right, welcome back in. I got a song here I'm going to play for you. This is going to be done by the Freemans, and this is Lord Lead Me Home.

And that there was the Freemans doing that one. Lord, lead me home. Give me a call here at 606-789-5311. Or you can call me at 606-789-5311. Love to hear from you. I got about 20 minutes left to be here. I'm going to play this song by Mr. Michael Combs. If it pops up and does the... Oh, that ain't what I wanted. This thing will not do what I want. Hold on just a minute, please. All right, let me see if I can get this to work over here. It don't want to deliver what I want it to. It keeps putting other things up there. Out to my buddy, Ronald Cantrell.

And that was Zach Williams doing that one, and that went out to my buddy Ronald Cantrell. All right. Got a request here for a local girl to sing one, Miss Adeline Ramey. So this is going to be done by Adeline. Here you go. And this is Angel at the Crossroads.

0: That was Miss Adeline Ramey doing that for you. An Angel at the Crossroads. I'll be right back after these announcements.
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0: All righty. I'm going to play this right here for you real quick.
4: Hello, friends. I'm Stella Preston with this pearl of wisdom. Time is God's gift to us. How we use it is our gift to Him. May we all take the gift of time and use it wisely for Him. Have a peaceful afternoon.
0: All righty, this next song I'm going to play, I'm going to send it out to Mr. Jack Clemens. He wanted to hear one by the Good Shepherd Quartet, and this is one he made, Away From Me.

And that went out to my buddy Smokey. All right, this last song that I'm going to play here today is going to go out to Dean and Alice Van Hoos, out to Grover Lewis and his family. And this is C.C. Winans doing this one, and this is The Goodness of God.

0: That's about all the time that we have for today. Remember the camp meeting this week, starting tonight at 6, 7 o'clock down through the week, and at 6 o'clock up at Hager Hill, the youth service tonight. Until then, we thank you all for listening and tuning in. And I'll be gone. The next 2 hours will be recorded.
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7: 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Wednesday night, Michael Markham with Stepping Out on Faith. Thursday night, Ronnie Spriggs with Ronnie Spriggs Singing. And Friday night, Audie Murphy with the John Thornsberry Trio. The theme is Unity in the Body of Christ from Ephesians 4:3. 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Van Leer Free Will Baptist Church is located at 2687 Kentucky Route 302 in Van Leer. 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
2: 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The pastor is Richard Bubby Davis. 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
2: Today's My Lord Has the Answer has been previously recorded. Brother Paul Wayne Browning, Brother Lester Green, and all the folks with My Lord Has the Answer will be back again next week. Thank you for tuning in, and God bless.

Today's My Lord Has the Answer has been previously recorded. Both Brother Paul Wayne Browning and Brother Lester Green will return next week live in the studios at WSIP.

Today's My Lord Has the Answer has been previously recorded. Both Brother Paul Wayne Browning and Brother Lester Green will return next week live in the studios at WSIP.

Today's My Lord Has the Answer has been previously recorded. Both Brother Paul Wayne Browning and Brother Lester Green will return next week live in the studios at WSIP. They want to wish all fathers a very happy

Everything. Amen. Boys, do that chorus real easy.

Hello, friends. I'm Stella Preston, bringing you Pearls of Wisdom. Our pearl for today says, faith is not believing God can, it is knowing God will. Is not this a comforting thought? Have a blessed day.

Today's My Lord Has the Answer has been previously recorded. Brother Paul Wayne Browning, Brother Lester Green, and all the folks with My Lord Has the Answer will be back again next week. Thank you for tuning in, and God bless.

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8: 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Pastor is Jeremy Eastep. Sunday school at 9:45 a.m. Sunday morning church services begin at 11 a.m. and Wednesday night Bible study begins at 6 p.m. You can follow them on Facebook at Baker Branch Free Will Baptist Church or visit them on their YouTube page. As Baker Branch Free Will Baptist Church, another fine sponsor of My Lord Has the Answer Ministries. Another sponsor of My Lord Has the Answer is Rawl Free Will Baptist Church in Rawl, West Virginia. Everyone is invited. 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The pastor is Richard Bubby Davis. Pastor Davis and the congregation at Eastside Free Will Baptist Church invites everyone to come join them. Sunday school at 10 a.m., Sunday morning worship service at 11, and Wednesday night and youth meeting at 7 p.m.
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8: Today's My Lord Has the Answer has been previously recorded. Brother Paul Wayne Browning, Brother Lester Green, and all the folks with My Lord Has the Answer will be back again next week. Thank you for tuning in, and God bless.

Today's My Lord Has the Answer has been previously recorded. Both Brother Paul Wayne Browning and Brother Lester Green will return next week live in the studios at WSIP.

Today's My Lord Has the Answer has been previously recorded. Both Brother Paul Wayne Browning and Brother Lester Green will return next week live in the studios at WSIP.

Today's My Lord Has the Answer has been previously recorded. Both Brother Paul Wayne Browning and Brother Lester Green will return next week live in the studios at WSIP.

Today's My Lord Has the Answer has been previously recorded. Both Brother Paul Wayne Browning and Brother Lester Green will return next week live in the studios at WSIP.

Today's My Lord Has the Answer has been previously recorded. Both Brother Paul Wayne Browning and Brother Lester Green will return next week live in the studios at WSIP. Ooh.

Some of the fondest memories of my childhood were woven around supper time, when my mother used to call from the back steps of the old home place, "Come on home now, son, it's supper time." Oh, gee, but I'd love to hear that again. But you know, for me, time has woven the realization of a truth that's even more thrilling. And that's when the call comes from the portals of glory to come home where it's supper time. When all of God's children shall gather round the table with the Lord Himself.

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Thank God for the cross. Without what took place on the cross, all the world would be lost. I'm glad that so many quit preaching about the cross. They quit preaching about the blood of Jesus. But I'm glad it still takes the blood covenant to be a child of the King. Amen. King Jesus. And we're just thankful for another opportunity to be in God's house. Going to shortly go to the Lord in the way of prayer. Welcome everybody this morning. Come to worship the Lord in spirit and truth. Remember, Kathy and Jack Douglas Kinslow is in a wreck, so she had to have surgery on her foot, her ankle. Don't know when you're on the road what's going to befall you, so it's the most dangerous place in the world is the road. So, got people traveling back from schools and different places. Remember those traveling, some on vacation, so. The gnats still flying, so we'll kill a few of them as we can. Remember all that's sick. Remember Brother Lonzo, we got to go over and see him the other day, and he's had that procedure done. So, yeah, he's doing pretty good. Bob Trimble's supposed to got out maybe this week, and Lloyd Gullett. Yeah. Alonzo's a good fella, so continue to pray for him. Pray for Brother Barry, Barb, Brandon. She had a pretty rough day there Thursday, Randall said. We had church Thursday night. Remember all that's on the prayer chain? Just a lot to pray about. A lot to pray for. I think Gary and Moses got a couple procedures coming up this week. So pray for them. Somebody else.

0: pray for the service, pray for the song, pray for the message today. God, have you feel this way?
1: Let's pray. Our blessed Heavenly Father, we come to you this morning, Father, thanking you for the many blessings of life, Lord, and that's all that you've provided us this week, Lord. As Father, we come this morning and ask you to forgive us of the sins we committed and the shortcomings, Father, and then you'll continue to guide and direct us, Father. May we walk with you, Father, through this life, Lord. Lord, we ask and pray that you'll be with those that have been mentioned this morning. Those are spiritually sick as well as physically sick, Father. We just pray that your healing touch will be upon them, Father. And bless those, Father, that are outside of Christ this morning, Lord. That you'll touch their heart and they'll give their heart and soul to you before it's everlasting too late. Father, we just ask you'll be with Larry as he breaks the bread of life this morning, Lord. That you'll give him the wisdom and knowledge of your word, that he can preach your word boldly, Father. And Father, we just continue to bless this church and this congregation, Father, that strives to do your will in this community, Lord, that you'll continue to guide and direct us, Father. Lord, again, thank you for Jesus Christ, Lord, for he gave his life as a ransom for many, Father, that through his shed blood we'd have hope for eternal life. And Father, continue to bless this service today and watch over and protect us, Lord, as we depart from here this day. For it's in Jesus Christ's name that we pray this prayer.

We get into song part for service. We get our church announcements out. We'll have a service Thursday night, Lord's will. We'll talk later about maybe having a Bible study for a while, see how that goes. And then Sunday school, 9:45, 11 o'clock worship, and then 7 o'clock next Sunday night. So we invite you to come be with us and participate in the services that we have. So you pray for Brother Gary.

0: I need.
1: Plenty of ready to sing today. Sometimes they don't.
2: Y'all pray for me. I've been having a few hard times, so that's the reason I ain't been singing. The Lord bless me. I'm here today, and I'm proud of it, and I love Him with all my heart.
1: Thank you.
2: There's a white oak on the hill. 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

You know, it's so proud to be here this morning. I get thinking sometimes about, he said, our life is like a vapor here for a little while and then vanishes away. We never know from one second to the next where we're going to be living or dead. Amen. It's a blessing every day. People says there ain't no miracles. Every day is a miracle to me.

your sister back there asked me to sing this morning, and last time I was here and sang, I was talking about how the devil just seemed to be really after my family, my son and my daughter-in-law and my grandchildren, and he's not let up. And a week ago, my son was coming home on I-64, and a rock truck decided to just make a U-turn in front of him at 70 miles an hour, and he's driving a little S10 pickup, but praise the Lord. If you saw the truck, you'd say, how did anybody survive it? And he came home from the ER that night. So God is good, and I depend on God every day. And as you said, every day's a miracle, because it is. It's a day the Lord has made, and we all are not in the funeral home. That's what I told my little granddaughter that night. She was like, he's in the hospital. And I said, but he's not in the funeral home. And I said, that's what makes the difference. And God is just, I can't thank him enough for what he's done for me and my family.

Sing this song out to her brother Jim. He's Daisy's birthday, and he's trying to get his eye to focus back in, having a little bit of double vision, so pray for him.

0: Have your Bibles turned to Philippians chapter 1. We live in a world that, people, it's a shame that we live in a world now, probably people wouldn't even fight to preserve what you got. But that's what we want to address today. It's on our heart. Chapter 1, beginning at verse 1. Paul and Timotheus, the servants of Jesus Christ, to the saints in Christ Jesus, which are at Philippi, which with the bishops and the deacons, grace be unto you and peace from God the Father and from the Lord Jesus Christ. I thank my God upon every remembrance of you, always in every prayer of mine for you, and making mentions, making requests with joy for your fellowship in the gospel from the first day until now, being confident of this one thing, that he has begun a good work in you and will perform it until the day of Jesus Christ. Even as is meet for me to think of this of you, all because I have you in my hearts, insomuch as both in my bonds and in the defense and the confirmation of the gospel. Y'all are partakers of my grace, for God is my record. How greatly I long after you in the bowels of Jesus Christ. And this I pray, that your love may abound yet more and more in the knowledge and in the judgment. And he said that you may approve the things that are excellent, that you may be sincere and without offense till the day of Christ, being filled with the fruits of righteousness which are by Jesus Christ unto the glory and the praise of God. I want to read to verse 18 probably. But I would you should understand, brethren, that the things which happened unto me have fallen out rather unto the furtherance of the gospel, so that my bonds in Christ are manifest in all the palace and in all other places. And many of the brethren and the Lord, waxing confident by my bonds, are more bold to speak the word without fear. Some indeed preach Christ even as envy and strife, and some also of goodwill. The one preached Christ of contentions, not sincerely supposing to add afflictions to my bonds, but the other of love, knowing that I am set for the defense of the gospel. What then, notwithstanding every way, whether in pretense or in truth, Christ is preached, and I therefore do rejoice, yea, and will rejoice. I thought about, we're living in a day and a time that, you know what, if you don't defend what you've got, you have nothing. Do you know that? If there hadn't been men, and some of you in the audience, that has went and fought for the country, we wouldn't have a country. Amen? Now we live in a day and a time, it'd be tough to get some to even go. They running a voluntary army. But a lot of people won't fight for what they believe in. You see, I am set in defense of the gospel. You know why? I read all about them fellas, and this very bird right here, Paul, that wrote this scripture, died for the word that I'm preaching. Do you know that? Many great men died in defense of this right here. And we're living in a day and a time where you've got preachers that will, and I'm not throwing off on them, they can do what they want to. They got to stand before God just like I do. But I'm telling you that they won't stand on the truth. They've got away from the cross. They've got away from the blood. They've got away from everything that makes salvation sound and secure. That's what it's all about. I stand in defense of the gospel, for it is the truth of God. What is the gospel? That Jesus Christ went to the cross and died for us. He died for all of us. He took our place. Do you know anybody standing in line to die for you? Probably the only person that would maybe be your mother, maybe your daddy. We live in a day and a time that people don't want to defend. They're all the time criticizing and trying to change what God has had written. None of us are in the ballpark with any wisdom or knowledge or understanding with Him. He's as far above us as the heavens is the earth. His thoughts, as Isaiah said, my ways is high above your, 55:8, my ways is high above your ways as the heavens is the earth, and my thoughts your thoughts. So we're not in the ballpark with Him in wisdom. And these smart fellas that knows everything is trying to get people to change your direction. They got a lot of, they're going to answer to God for that someday. You see, I understand everything I say, I've got to give an account of one day in a day of judgment. I don't take that lightly. But I stand in defense of what I believe in. Here's the thing, a few points, just some thoughts. If you don't believe in it, you won't defend it. You won't love it. You won't cherish it. You won't hold on to it. Will you? If you don't believe it, if you don't have faith in it, you're not going to back it. You're not going to defend it. When we get out in public, listen, I'm going to stand for the gospel. You know, when people say, well, this and that, I say, look, that's not what the book says. It doesn't matter who it is. Family, friends, foes, enemies, or whatever. I'm going to stand for the gospel because Jesus stood for me on that cross before I was ever dreamed of. Amen. Took my place. When it becomes personal, you'll do something about it. It's about your life. You know, being lost is not about somebody else. You can look at other people till you die and end up in hell. But what you need to do is do what everybody needs to do, is look in the mirror at themselves. I come to the realization that I was lost. I wasn't worried about hypocrites. I wasn't worried about somebody else. And that's what we've got to come to. If you're lost, you've got to come to the point, it's about you and God. When you face God. Amen? And I'm going to stand in defense of the gospel because I know it's true. I've got my life vested. If I live three more days, I got saved 47 years ago, about right there where I sit. That's where the altar used to be. It's been up. They say, how you doing? How's things going? I say, just like a roller coaster. Up and down and sideways. But I'm not turned over yet. I'm still standing for the same thing that I believed in 47 years ago. I'm still preaching the same word. And I told God when He spared me from that truck wreck, the fifth day of December after I got saved, amen, in 1979, that if He called me to preach, I'd preach. Hell's hot and eternity's forever, and there's a heaven to gain and a hell to shun. That's still what I'm preaching. There's still a hell. Everybody dies, don't go to heaven. Only the saved goes to heaven. People who know Jesus Christ in part of mission of the sin, that's who goes to heaven. Those that live the life for Christ. And that's what Paul is talking about as we move on into this. But we need to be in defense of what we believe in, because if we don't defend it, we won't have it no more. They're trying to do away with it. Why do you think that they're trying to get away from the Bible and put it on these tablets and phones and all that stuff so they can change it? Down the road, if you don't know where it come from, then you'll think it's right for generations to come, right? I want the book. I'll take the book. The translations, many of them, they say that's just better understanding. You can't preach 97 different translations and keep people understanding what you're preaching about. That's why we preach the King James Version. It's the oldest translation. That's what we've been preaching. That's what we believe. and we believe it's very adequate enough to get you to heaven. Is it the only translation? No, it's not. I understand. But I'm telling you, can't preach out 14 different translations and really make people stay up with you, can you? So I stand in defense of this gospel of the Son of God. So Paul says in Romans chapter 1, verse 16, he said, I'm not ashamed of the gospel, for it is the power of God unto salvation unto all of them who do what? Believe. If you don't believe, you'll never receive if you don't believe. You'll never get saved until you believe that Jesus went to the cross and died for you, and that he was buried and rose again the third appointed morning. Amen. Hell's real. It's hot. It's forever. And you'll never get out of there. There's no exits in hell. Revelation 6:17 says, for the great day of his wrath will come, and who shall be able to stand? For the great day of his wrath has come, and who shall be able to stand? You know who's going to be able to stand? Those who have defended the word of God. Those who have lived by the word of God. That's who's going to stand. Nobody else is going to make it. You ain't going to make it by giving in. Okay, there's too many cavers. There's too many that's compromising. Too many is wanting a different way. I like to have the house full, and I like to complete what we're trying to do to build on and have more room. But I want to tell you something. I'd rather have 25 that love the Lord and have church than 10,000 sinners in God's house. Now, not that it's bad for them to be there, because they need to be saved. We want everybody to be saved. That's what Christ come. And 3:19, that's what in 3:9 of 2 Peter said, where God's not slack concerning his promises, as some men count slackness, but his long suffering to us, were not willing that any would perish, but all would come to repentance. God don't want nobody. Did Jesus go to the cross and die for people to be lost? Absolutely not. He went to the cross so we could be saved. And we need to defend that and stand up for that and be counted. And be counted, because that's what's going on. We're too quiet. We've let the world. You know what's happened? The world's come into the church. There's more gospel singing done outside the church a lot of times than they are inside the church. And now all they want is the contemporary singing. You know, praise and worship's good. I got no problem with that if it's in the right mannerism. But you know, I'm not drumming it up. I can't drum up the Spirit of God. The anointing has to come from God. Amen. I have an indwelling Spirit in me because I have accepted the Lord Jesus Christ. You can't live a Christian life until you accept him and let him come into your life. Amen. That's what it's all about. In 1 Corinthians 1:18, he said, for the preaching of the cross to them that perish is foolishness. But unto us believe it is the power of God unto salvation. The preaching of the cross to the world is foolishness. They don't get it, do they? Because they don't believe it. But to us it is the power of God. It is salvation. It brought salvation. There's nothing else to bring salvation. Nobody else saved you. There's none other Savior. There's none other God. 7:25 of Hebrews said, look unto me, all you. He said, wherefore he's able to come, save them to the uttermost that cometh to him, seeing he ever liveth to make intercessions. And there in 45, about 21, 22 of Isaiah, look unto me, all you ends of the earth, and be ye saved, for I'm God, and besides me, there's none else. There's no other way to get saved. We need to stand on what we believe. Amen. I'm a Christian first. I'm a Free Will Baptist because I believe we do the right thing. If they ever change, I won't be. If they veer from this right here, I done told them, national now. I said, you all veer from this? Bye. We're going to stand on the Word of God. That's what I'm going to do. As long as I live, I'm going to stand on the Word of God. Amen. Amen. So far, they're still doing what they're supposed to do. And some have left. Why? Why did they leave? Why did some leave the Free Will Baptist? I'll tell you why. Because they wanted to preach double married guys. Now, let me tell you something. Qualifications is as much a part of the Bible as Jesus died on the cross for our sins and rose the third and fourth morning. If he didn't want things to be the way they are, he would have wrote it different. If he said you can be married 40, 11 times and preach, he'd have put it in there, wouldn't he? I stand in defense of the gospel. That's why I'm not very popular. Because I'm going to stand for what's right. Don't matter if it's my kids. It don't matter if my spouse, my mommy and daddy, if they were here. Grandparents or whoever. I have to stand for what's right. Because if we don't stand for what's right, we're going to cave in, you know. And then what's going to happen? Everything's okay. That's the Joel Osteen church of the day. Just come on, do what you want to do, and it's okay. I want you to go to heaven. I want to preach you something that they'll get you there if you'll live by it. Amen? And that's all I can do is preach it to you. I don't live people's lives. I don't get involved in their lives unless it's causing a problem in the church, and then I have to deal with it. Me and the deacon board do. But I want to love you and want to help you, and if you're having problems, I want to help you through those problems. I want you to, we believe Jesus came preaching reconciliation. What does that mean? To bring back together that has been broken, that has been split, that has been separated. Man was separated from God in the garden. But Jesus come to reconcile us back to the Father, didn't he? Amen? Things happen. Family problems. We all have problems, as our sissy said. We all have problems. I don't know nobody without sorrow. Only you without trouble. If you do, tell them to come and see me. I want to hug their neck. We all are in trouble. We have troubles. We're going to have troubles. Jesus said in 16:33 of St. John, in the world you have tribulation and these troubles. But in me you have peace. And he said, be of good courage, for I have overcome the world. We have to overcome the world through Christ Jesus. That's the only way we'll come out. There's just one victory, and we sung about it. Victory in Jesus on the old rugged cross. That's where the victory is. There's no other place. We have to defend that. We have to stand up for that and be counted that it is God's plan of salvation. You see, we want to... And I mentioned that before. I touched on this not long ago, but it's back on my heart. But anyways, I'm not the boss. I just speak what the boss puts on her heart. And listen to what he says here in 19 through 26. For I know that this shall turn to my salvation through your prayers and the supplying of the Spirit of Jesus Christ, according to the earnest expectations of my hope, that in nothing I be ashamed. But that with all boldness always, so now also Christ shall be magnified in my body, whether by life or death. You know what? That's what we need to be. We are the light of the world, right? That's what he said. You are the light of the world. 5:14 of Matthew. In verse 16 he says, you are the light of the world. A city that's built on, set on a hill cannot be hid. In verse 16, he said, let your light so shine among men. They may see your good works and glorify you. No, glorify your Father which is in heaven. We need to magnify the Lord Jesus Christ with our lives. We need to be that light to magnify the Word and magnify Christ Jesus in our life. You see, Paul was talking about all the things that he suffered went out through the furtherance of the gospel. Amen. Many saw what he went through with, what he suffered with. You know why a lot of people don't want to be a Christian? Because they don't want to put up with persecution and they don't want to put up with suffering. You do anyways. You suffer anyways, don't you? We go through things. We get sick. We have family problems. We deal with everything in the world. But you know what? The devil don't tell you that he's not going to help you with none of that. He'll just stir it up and make it worse. But God will help you. In all of our problems, Cincy, that we deal with, God helps us do it. And you know what we have to do? Put them in God's hands. Lay them on the altar and say, here they are, Lord. I can't make them listen to me. They won't hear what I got to say. I've talked to them till I'm blue in the face. Amen. and they think that I'm wrong and I'm stupid, just turn them over to God. God changes things through prayer. That's what we have to do. And we'll just stand, and we'll stand, listen, we have to stand for Him if He's going to stand for us. Now, He's already stood for us once on the cross to give us salvation. But there will be another day that we'll want Him to stand for us. You know who the door is? He is. Christ is the door. St. John 10:9, He said, I am the door to the sheepfold. If any man will enter in, he shall be saved and go in and out and find pasture. What is the next verse? The thief, verse 10, the thief has come to do what? Steal, kill, and destroy. Don't you know that's what the devil's trying to do? He's just trying to destroy our family system. That's what he's trying to do. Trying to destroy our homes and our families and our children and our neighbors and our friends. He's destructive. That's his job. That's what he's going to do. As long as there's time, the devil's going to try to destroy everything that God gives us. But you know what? He ain't getting nothing God give me. I'm fighting for it. I'm going to defend the very fiber of God, what God's give us. I ain't giving up on none of it. Sometimes that you feel like you could take three undertakers to get your fingers out of their neck for not listening to you. I understand that. Believe me, I understand that. But here's the deal. You got to keep on praying for them. You got to keep on loving them. You got to keep on trusting that God's going to move. I remember old Sister Lucy Conley. She come here to church and her husband was a drunk. And she prayed for him for 35 years. But guess what? He got saved. He sat here in the church house several years before he died. Don't ever give up. Continue to stand. You know what? You know what it does? When we cave in and we don't defend what we believe, what does people say? Well, he didn't have nothing anyways. Is that what they say? That's what they say. So every time that a Christian fails and those that are that backslide and go back out in the world, you say, well, ain't nothing to it anyway. Yes, they are something to it. They are something to it. It's worth fighting for. It's worth standing for. Because you know what? You're never dying. Your mind and everybody else's never dying soul lays in the balance in eternity. So, your never dying soul. It's your life. You know what I say? If people want to go to hell, they can go. People's doing it every day. But it's going to take somebody that will stand up for God to make it. And it's going to take preachers that will stand up and stand for the truth and quit caving in. You know, Saul could have been a great king of Israel. He started out good. He was with a band of men, the Bible says, over there in 1 Kings, whose hearts was touched with God. He was winning big victories. He was doing good. But he said, when you go and you fight the Amalekites, he said, you destroy all of it. Just bring the spoil and put it in the bounty in the treasury of the Lord. But what did he do? He listened to people. That's what's happening today in the ministry. They're listening to people and letting people influence how they preach, how they live, and how they are. When I can't preach the truth, I can't preach what the Bible says, here I'll be somewhere else. I'll preach on the street corner if that's what it takes. But I'm not going to veer from the truth no matter what. Amen. So Saul listened to the people. And he took the sheep and the goats and the cattle. And the prophet Samuel said, what do I hear? What do I hear, Saul? I hear the bleeding of the cattle and the lowing of the sheep. What? The lowing of the cattle and the bleeding of the sheep. What have you done? The people. You see, that's what happens when preachers and when men of God who's supposed to stand and be an example. You see, you don't have to like me, but you're going to respect me. Amen? You like me or not, that's your choice. But you're going to respect what I'd say because it's going to be God's word. He said, what have you done? Well, the people wanted to. You better do what thus saith the word of God. You remember when Paul and Silas got beat there in the book of Acts? They took them in for preaching about Jesus, the very thing I'm preaching about today. They beat them, didn't they? And he said, now boys, you go and you leave and don't you mention that name no more. And what did old Peter and them say to him? He said, we ought to obey God rather than man. That's probably about the 26th verse, 4th chapter, somewhere thereabout in the book of Acts. He said, we ought to obey God rather than man. You see, what you need to do is do what God says. Amen. That's what I'm trying to do. And that's what I'm going to do, is I'm going to stand for what God says. I'm in defense of the gospel. That Christ may be my increase, not me increase, but Christ increase. What did that old wonderful preacher of God, that fireball John the Baptist say? He said, he must increase and I must what? Decrease. You see, until you become nothing, you won't be anything for God. Amen. Until we, I preached a message on that. My twin brother, where he pastored several years, 25 years ago again. When a man thinks he's something when he's nothing, the Bible says he deceives his own self. Right? It's not about me. If I was preaching about me, I'd be over on the side of the hill, south side. I'm preaching about Jesus, the Son of God, the most powerful individual that's ever lived. He done things that nobody ever done. That's why Nicodemus come to him at night and said, Rabbi, that means master. We know you're a teacher of verse chapter 3 in St. John. That come from God. No man could do the things you do, save God be with him. Yeah. See, we have the true and the living God, the only one. There is no other, and there is no other way to heaven. They're preaching. I'm glad that Ophrah left the country. She ought to left the country. Saying there's many ways to God, that's the biggest lie that ever come out of hell. There's only one way to God, and that's through His Son Jesus Christ. 14:6, He said, "I'm the way." Didn't say ways. He said way. I'm the truth. That means one truth. And I'm the lie. One lie. And no man, nobody, can come to the Father but by me. There's no other way of getting saved. There's no way of going to heaven but through Jesus. And I stand in defense of that today. I will defend it to my last breath as long as I can keep my right mind. I remember what my grandma said. She said, I just pray that as long as I live, the Lord let me keep my mind. And He did. She was 99. She still had a good mind. How wonderful that is. And there's so much going on. Sicknesses today. We don't know. We wake up tomorrow and might not know who we are. That could happen to any of us. And we have people we're praying for that we love so dearly. That's dealing with it, our neighbors and our friends, and how hard that is on families. How hard it is. But I have to stand. We have to stand. As God's people, we need to stand in unity and say, we know the way. We're believing in the way. We're trusting in the way. We're living the way. That's what He says here. Listen to what He says.
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